0: Spencer Torkelson, the Petaluma native, is due up third in the inning. 2-0 pitch. Swing and a miss. So cool on a 2-0 count. Threw him a changeup. And he fooled him. And I think that's what you predicted the last time he was up there. Strikes 2 and 3 on changeups. Now here is another changeup. Another swinging strike.
1: Well, the reason I said that, he struck him out on a couple last time up, and you find a hole in a big league hitter's swing, especially a good one like Riley Green, you're going to wear it out.
0: 2-2 pitch. Swing and a miss. Another changeup. 3 in a row after falling behind him at 2-0. And he got him to swing and missed at all three of them.
1: He is not picking that up, and he's going to see three more next time he hits. I mean, as a hitter, you have to think about that, right? You know you struck out on it last time. The adjustment is I'm going to stay back and sit on the changeup. And he was way out in front of those, too.
0: The one out here is Colt Keith, who walked his first time. Left-handed hitter, swings and misses on a changeup. Now, he was just over there in the on-deck circle. He saw all those three changeups. And then he got one, and he swung at it, too. Giants nothing, Tigers nothing. Here's the pitch. And that is off the outside. The fastball missing. One ball and one strike. When you're a hitter, you get a changeup is in your mind like, well, he's not going to throw me another one now that I've seen it. Here's a dribbler. Foul. Off to the right. That was a changeup. And it's 1-2 now to Colt Keith.
1: As a hitter, when you have the sleepless nights, it's because you take that fastball down the middle. You train all day long to hit fastballs. So it's hard to tell yourself, stay back and sit on the changeup, because if you take a four-seamer right down the middle, you're kicking yourself. But if a guy's throwing it effectively, you got to change your game plan and sit on it.
0: A 1-2 pitch. And that's off the outside. And he came back with another changeup there to Colt Keith. 2-2 the count. But he three straight changeups. And I'm just guessing that Green was like, well, he won't throw it three straight times. Here's a swing and a foul back to the screen on a changeup. 2-2 to Colt Keith. Well, he got a piece of that one.
1: Yeah, the changeup is the pitch that still gives me nightmares to this day because they all look just like the fastball until you're way out in front. But if you do sit on a changeup, you just don't swing because you guessed right. You have to look in a zone. You have to make it be up. There's a changeup. I'm sitting on it, but if it's low, you can't swing at it, so you're looking for a hanger.
0: 2-2 pitch. Curveball off the outside. Now it's a full count, 3-2.
1: See, this is where, John, I would sit on a changeup. 3-2 count. That's the only pitch he's throwing for a strike, but it's so hard to do that when you're in the box.
0: Now he throws. Well, it is another changeup, but it's too low. Down around the, it might have even dropped into the dirt, and it's a walk. Keith has walked twice in a row. So one out, one on. Here is Spencer Torkelson, the Petaluma native. He got an infield hit, hit a little squibber up the first base side that started off several feet foul and spun back into fair ground. Now he swings, and it's a high pop fly. Shallow right center, out is Basabe. He's under it. Now he's moving back into his right, makes the catch. He started back to his left. And as he got out into shallow right center, he had to turn and go another direction from the one with which he started. But he was able to handle it. Maybe not as easy as it looked.
1: No, especially when you're a young player and your first go around here at Oracle Park, it's almost like you're a visiting player. You don't know the wind currents. You don't know what the ball is going to do. You got to keep your feet moving and expect it to do something late.
0: Here's Max Clark, left-handed hitter, and he takes a curveball. Ooh, that was a close one. And had they challenged that call, they might have won. One ball, no strike. He ended up being called a ball, up and in. 1-0 pitch. Ground ball hit sharply, but foul pass first. And let's pause here briefly for station identification. This is the Liberty Group. Protect your assets. 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
0: Giants nothing, Tigers nothing. Two down, runner at first. Fourth inning. Landon Roop to the plate. Fouled back to the screen by this very highly touted rookie, the 21-year-old Max Clark. He was the third pick in the country. First round, third pick in the whole draft in 2023. Coming out of high school. Here's Root, set. The runner goes. The pitch fouled back to the screen. That was a high fastball on the outside. And Max Clark, sometimes you wonder, did he swing at that because the runner was going? He thought he had to protect him? Because it was way up out of the strike zone. 1-2 the count. Root throws. Curve lunged at and tapped foul ever so slowly off to the right toward the Tigers' dugout. 1-2. Yordan Alvarez, who's having a great year in the American League, he and the Astros, who are now the first-place team in the American League West, they come to Oracle Park Monday through Wednesday. Go to smgiants.com/tickets. Yordan Alvarez, he's a real shot to win the Triple Crown in the American League, which is an extremely rare achievement.
1: Yeah, and he won't care which way the wind's blowing in this ballpark because he's got that kind of pop.
0: Can hit for the huge power and for average. Roop throws. Fastball popped up out into shallow left center field. Racing out is Adames, and with his back to the infield, he makes the catch. What a play. It was all or nothing. Adames was the only one who had a chance to get to it. Sprinting out, his back to the infield. And at the last moment, as it dropped in over his left shoulder, he made a leap for it, sticking the glove hand out, and he caught it. What a play.
1: And somewhere, Omar Vizquel is smiling, because that reminded me of Omar Vizquel. The only thing he didn't do is flip his hat off as he's going back for it. What a play.
0: We head to the last of the fourth. Jung Hoo Lee, then Willie Adames, and Rafael Devers coming up. It is nothing to nothing on the Liberty Group Protect Your Assets Giants Radio Network.
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0: Jung Hoo Lee leads off for the Giants. Last of the fourth inning. Nothing score. Left-handed hitter. And he takes a ball outside, a curveball from Jackson Jobe. Now, Jobe has been so impressive in this game. So 100-mile-an-hour fastballs, 90-mile-an-hour sliders. Here is one of those sliders we're talking about right on the inside corner for a called strike, 1-1. But also, keep in mind, this is his first game back. He had the Tommy John surgery. And there's a ball outside. And he's been pitching rehab assignment, thing like that, building his arm back up. But he just threw his 53rd pitch of this game already. We're just starting the last of the fourth. There's a ground ball to short, back to his right, to backhanded Baez. Throws in the dirt to first, but a great pick on that one by Torkelson, who got a tough high hop, but he kept his foot in the bag and snared that ball cleanly. Jung-Hoo was hustling up the line, and he would have beaten that one if Torkelson had juggled it even in the least. One down. From what we hear, Torkelson is an outstanding defensive first baseman. So one down. Here is Willy Adames, and he takes a ball, and they're going to challenge. And I think he's going to win this challenge. The catcher, Dingler, signaling for the challenge. And he was right. It's right on the inside corner, right at the knees. Not much a hitter can do with a pitch like that, is there?
1: No, that's a hang with him.
0: 0-1 the count. Now the pitch. Swing and a miss. That was a high fastball at 99 miles an hour. He swung so hard at it that he stumbled across home plate before he could regain his balance.
1: I talked to Willie today before the game. If you've seen Willy Adames this year, he's a big leg kick guy. He'll get that left leg up in the air and hang for a little bit. He's gone back to something he did in Tampa where he's a toe tap guy now. He'll take his front foot, kind of tap back, and then go from there.
0: Now he takes a curveball off the outside for a ball. 1-2.
1: He's saying it's keeping him back where the leg kick, he was drifting toward the pitcher with it, and this is keeping him on his backside.
0: He swings, and it's a high fly ball down the right field line. Foul. And that is well back out of play, deep down the line.
1: Said his rookie year in Tampa, he did a toe tap, and whoever his hitting coach was in Tampa said, you can't do that here. He said, but I'm hitting 280. So they tried to make him a leg kick guy, and he started doing that.
0: There's a swing and a foul. And it came up off the dirt, hit him in the leg. 98-mile-an-hour fastball there from Jackson Jobe.
1: It's like, why'd your hitting coach change you if you're hitting 280?
0: Now the 1-2 pitch. Swing and a base hit into left field. 99-mile-an-hour fastball, and he hooked it just out of the reach of McGonigal, the third baseman, and through for the Giants' first hit of the game.
1: Nice balance throughout the swing. I think when you toe tap, for you younger hitters out there, meaning you bring the foot back and then you stride, it keeps your foot closer to the ground and you're more consistent with your stride. If you leg kick, sometimes you don't know where that thing's going to land and you get inconsistent with the timing off the pitcher. It makes your head move. So always keep your feet close to the ground as a hitter.
0: And now Devers and a high fastball in for a strike. Devers turns and sort of has a questioning glance at Adrian Johnson, but he does not challenge the call. It was right at the top of the zone on the outside. Left-handed hitter, the pitch to him. Pulled foul on the ground right behind third base coach Shane Robinson. Well, now it is 0-2. Nothing to nothing. Giants nothing with one hit. The Tigers nothing with two hits. We're in the last of the fourth inning. Giants keep building the pitch count of Jackson Jobe. It's only the fourth inning. This will be his 63rd pitch. And it is too high to Devers. One ball, two strikes. Devers struck out swinging on a changeup his first time. Giants have not been able to get a runner past first base against Jobe so far. 1-2 pitch. Swing and a double play ball on the ground to second. Fielded by Torres to second for one, Baez to first. It's a double play. And the inning is over, and that's the quickest inning that he's had. Now it's 64 pitches through four. Nothing to nothing on to the fifth inning. It is the Giants nothing, the Tigers nothing on the Liberty Group. Protect your assets. Giants Radio Network.
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0: Here's the veteran, Javier Baez, powerful right-handed hitter, leading it off, hitting eighth in the order for the Tigers, and he takes a changeup for a cold strike in the outside. Baez hit a pop fly into shallow center his first time. McKinstry on deck. Now, curveball, ooh, broke off a beauty and a big swinging strike there by Baez, who's, he attacks the ball. He always has the a swing designed for maximum damage. And he's done some damage at various times over the years to the Giants. Now the 0-2 pitch outside for a ball. Threw a changeup and missed badly with it. 1-2. McKinstry on deck, then the leadoff bat, McGonigal, due up third in the inning. No runs, two hits for the Tigers. No runs, one hit for the Giants. Now a swing, and he pops it up. Third baseman Koss right behind the bag and into foul ground next to the bag. He's got it. And that's all for Baez. One out as we are coming to you live from the Chuck Chansey Gold Resort and Casino broadcast booth. I'm John Miller with FP Santangelo. Dave Fleming is in Washington, D.C. on assignment. We assigned him a cross-country flight and then dinner with his mom tonight.
1: Oh, that's great.
0: Back in his hometown. Here is McKinstry. And he looks at a called strike. That's the curveball. And he dropped it right in at the knees. Framed beautifully there by Kavanaugh. Now the pitch. And that's a check swing on a changeup. And it missed for a ball. That was too low on the outside. McKinstry hit a fly ball to left center his first time. Giants nothing. Tigers nothing. Fifth inning. There's a swing. Bouncer up the first base side. Played behind the bag by Devers. He waves off Roop. Takes it to the bag. Unassisted put out for Devers. Two down. On the, well, in fact, this is a, I've decided, FP, it's time to ask the announcer, sponsored by Kaiser Permanente. I'm the guy who asked the question. You're the announcer. Learn more, sponsored by Kaiser Permanente. Learn more about what Kaiser Permanente can do for you at kp.org. Here is the pitch now to the leadoff man, McGonigal, in there for a strike. And that was a changeup. What's been the secret for Roop so far today?
1: Well, it's a changeup. You just said it. We've been talking about it a lot. He's thrown 36% changeups. That's his highest percentage of the year so far, and he's really leaning on it.
0: Now he hits the outside corner, but it was called a ball and challenged by Kavanaugh, and he's going to win this challenge. There it is on the big... So that is an overturned call.
1: Yeah, Roop has averaged throwing the changeup 20% of the time this year, so almost 40 so far here today.
0: 0-2 the count to McGonigal. Now a swing, ground ball to second. fielded by Basabe, up and throwing, inning over. That is a great strong inning, 10 pitches and out. He's at 65 pitches through five innings, three up, three down. It is nothing to nothing with Basabe coming up.

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5: Here we go now to the last half of the fifth inning. The Tigers have a lot of action going in their bullpen. The starter, Jackson Jobe. He had the Tommy John elbow reconstruction surgery. This is his first big league game in more than 14 months today. And he throws a fastball in for a called strike. He's been impressive. Jets have only one hit against him. That was a single to left by Willie Adames in the fourth inning. Now he pitches, and Basabe takes low. 1-1 the count. That was a changeup. 66 pitches thrown by Jobe so far. He winds. Here it is. Swinging a big chop to third. High hop, glove by McGonigal. Here's the throw to first. One away. In the bullpen, right-hander Ty Madden and left-hander Tyler Holton are both warming up for the Tigers. Here is Drew Gilbert now. Here's the leaderboard update. 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And here's the pitch from Jobe. And it's low and in with a slider. One ball, no strike. Gilbert hit one pretty well his first time. Got caught at the wall to the right of straightaway by Max Clark before he collided with the wall out there and hit the ground. There's a ball outside, 2-0. So Gilbert, solid contact, got nothing for it his first time. Nothing to nothing the score. There's a swing and a high pop-up. Shallow right field. Out goes Torres, the second baseman. In is McKinstry, the right fielder. McKinstry has it. And two down. So here comes Edis Leonard. By the way, I had a chance to talk with him before the game. I said, Edis, E-D-D-Y-S, where did that come from? And he said, That was his dad's name. Eddie with an S. Here's a little dribbler off the first base side of the mound. Out to get it is Jobe. His lob throw to first is in time. And just as I'm about to tell the life story of Eddie's Leonard, he's gone.
6: Well, that's a rookie mistake. He's got to know you're talking about him. Take a few pitches. Let us tell the story, Eddie's.
5: Yeah. Next time, Eddie. Here we go to the sixth inning. Giants nothing, Tigers nothing with Gleyber Torres, Dylan Dingler and Riley Green, some of their best hitters coming up. 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
4: Here we go now to the sixth inning. Giants and Tigers tied nothing to nothing. Looks like Jackson Jobe's day is over. Here's Gleyber Torres to lead off now. And there's a curve right on the outside, but called a ball. And no challenge. And maybe it was just off the corner. Kavanaugh does not challenge. Now, here it is. That is in for a strike with a fastball. Knee high. And that was not on the corner. Well, it's even. He got the one on the corner for a ball. The other one is off the corner for a strike. Now here's a curveball. Ooh, nasty. A swinging strike two by Gleyber Torres. Torres, he's one of the old guys in this Tigers lineup. He's 29 years old. Even for an old guy, that's not very old. 1-2 to Gleyber Torres, former Yankee. Roop pitches. And he comes back with a curve off the corner. 2-2 the count. Torres has hit a fly ball to right and a fly ball to center. 0-2. Now the windup, here it is. Fastball away. Tried to backdoor that sinker, but missed off the corner with it. And missed by quite a bit. 3-2. He kicks, he throws. Curve, fouled. He kind of hung that curveball in the middle of the strike zone and fouled back over the screen out of play.
5: Torres took a huge hack on that. It was just sitting on a tee for him, and Roop got away with one.
4: 3-2 the count. Dylan Dingler, the Tigers' top hitter, on deck. Roop throws. Curveball, and he missed with it. Down and in. So it's a leadoff walk. That's his third walk of the game. He's had two strikeouts, and both strikeouts were of the same hitter, Riley Green, who comes out on deck now as Dingler comes up. Home run and RBI leader for the Tigers. He is lined out to center and grounded out to third. Right-handed hitter opened up stance, the pitch, and that is way off the inside with a sinker, ball one.
5: This might be a good time to run out there real quick and lock him back in.
4: So he's been very erratic to start this inning. He throws, and that's low and outside for the changeup, and he missed badly with that one. Riley Green on deck. So it's an ominous beginning to this inning for Roop. Control is not there. Now he misses way outside with a curve. He hasn't really been close with any of these pitches to Dingler.
5: With Landon, it usually goes really quick, and he gets frustrated when he misses his location, so now he's got to find his focus and relock in.
4: 3-0 pitch, and that's too low. So he's walked two in a row to start the inning. And that last one was clearly low, but that was the closest one of the four pitches. Still a couple of inches below the strike zone. And now Justin Message, the pitching coach, will head out to the mound for a Habas Law mound visit.
5: Well, I'm sure Justin is going to tell his starting pitcher, Landon Roop, that, hey, you've thrown all changeups to Riley Green today. You've struck him out twice on all changeups. So Let's go to that. You got to go to the well right here because it's a 0-0 game. It's getting late. And go to what's been working. And the most effective pitch all day long to every Tiger hitter has been his changeup.
4: Well, he got his second and third strikes on changeups to Green, who swung and missed at both of them. And then all three strikes on changeups. Three in a row to strike him out in the fourth inning. Two men on, nobody out. The pitch to Green. And he starts him with a changeup. Strike one called on the outside corner. Changeup with the sinker-type movement.
5: Two more, please.
4: Here's the sack. The pitch. And the changeup, but he missed low with it. One ball, one strike. The Giants' bullpen is very busy. Raver San Martin, a left-hander. Keaton Wynn, a right-hander, warming up. The stretch. The pitch. Swing and a miss. That was a changeup. And a big swing. That's been oft repeated today by Green on the Roop changeup.
5: John, what do you think he should throw here?
4: It's 1-2 now. Two men on, nobody out. The pitch. Changeup. Well, he got a piece of this one for the first time today. And he bounces it foul off to the right. With Colt Keith, another left-handed hitter, on deck. 80 pitches for Roop in this game. But two straight walks to start the inning.
5: I'd throw him a fastball above the letters. And if he doesn't bite, go back to the changeup. You got to mix it up.
4: Here it is. And he throws him the changeup. He struck it out swinging.
5: Never mind.
4: That one came in about knee high and tumbled down to the ground. So Riley Green has struck out three straight times. We used to see that a lot when Logan Webb was younger, and he could double up, triple up with that changeup. And as time went on, the more he was around, and the more, especially with teams that saw him a lot, they started adjusting to that. Now here's a ball too high to Colt Keith. A fastball missing, one ball, no strikes. Torkelson is out on deck. Nothing to nothing. Two men on, one man out. Here's Roop throwing. And the changeup. That's low. Well, Keith has had the advantage of being on deck, seeing all those changeups being thrown to Riley Green. Well, he got a sinker and he took it. Then he got the changeup and he took it. Now the pitch. And that's off the inside. 3-0. He's in danger of walking a third hitter in the inning. The right-handed batting, Torkelson is on deck.
5: And Keith for the third time.
4: 3-0 pitch. Way outside, not close. I mean, he gives all the earmarks of a guy who's exhausted. Because that pitch was not close.
5: Yeah, he's not finishing right now. And here comes Tony Vitello with a Havislaw mound visit to make a pitching change.
4: So one out in the sixth inning. He has walked the bases loaded. Vitello with the right-handed hitter coming up. Then the left-handed hitting Max Clark. And then another right-hander, Baez. He's got the right-hander in the bullpen. That is Keaton Wynn. And Wynn is summoned. And Wynn has had his own issues working back-to-back days. So he worked last night, came on in the seventh inning, faced three hitters, threw only 11 pitches. So it wasn't a real heavy load for him in that game. And he gave up a single and a walk, but in between, he got a double play ball. But did not finish the inning. So now he comes in here, and he's a guy who with that splitter, he's very capable of getting a ground ball at any time and very capable of getting a strikeout. So either one of those, I think they would take at this point with the bases loaded and one out.
5: Absolutely. Landon Roop was not happy about being taken out of this game. He gave Tony Vitello a stare when he came out. Then Vitello already motioned for a pitching change for the right-hander, and then Roop stayed on the mound for an extended period, put the glove over his mouth, and they had a conversation. And he kind of walked by everybody down to the dugout, so not happy getting pulled out of this game, but it's the right move, John. You called it. fatigue set in. He's not throwing strikes. He's walked three guys in the inning. I'm sure the competitive part of him wanted to get out of this jam. I created this jam. I want to get out of it. But that's definitely the right move by Tony Vitello.
4: Roop has been really tough to hit. He's only allowed two hits, and both of those were easily balls on which there might not have been any hits at all. But he's walked five in five and a third innings, including three in this inning. And that might have been a more compelling argument to stay in the game, is to have thrown a few more strikes in this inning. So here is Spencer Torkelson, the powerful right-handed hitter, local product out of Petaluma from P-Town. He's had an infield single, and he's popped up to second. The pitch to him, going outside. He started him with a splitter, but off the corner, ball one. Torkelson is the one who hit that little squibber up the first baseline. Started in foul ground and spun back into fair ground and got an infield hit. The pitch to him, swing and a miss. Threw him another splitter and got the swing through on a ball that tumbled down below the knees.
5: That's the ground ball pitch. He's trying to keep it in the lower half of the strike zone.
4: Middle infield double play depth, but also playing him to pull the pitch. And another splitter. That's in the dirt. Might have been a more effective pitch, I guess, if he had a two-strike count on him. 2-1 the count. Max Clark, a left-handed batter, on deck. Tigers have Torres at third, Dingler at second, Keith at first. Giants nothing, Tigers nothing. Sixth inning. 2-1 pitch. Strike called on the outside. Fastball, and he's going to challenge.
5: Ooh.
4: And I think he's going to win this challenge.
5: But that wasn't even close.
4: And they show it. It was as these things go, well off the outside corner by a couple of inches. So now it's 3-1. And he really hadn't thrown a pitch in the strike zone this whole at bat. Big one right here with the bases loaded. He throws. And he almost hit him. Way off the inside. Fourth walk of the inning. Gleyber Torres is forced home. 1-0, Detroit. They get the first run of the game on four walks in the inning. And Keaton Wynn never threw a pitch that was in the strike zone. So here is Max Clark. Swings, and it's a hard ground ball. Just foul outside of first and down the right field line. Ooh. That was right down the middle with a splitter in the strike zone. And he was enough off balance that he got out front of it. And not by that much. One strike to count. Dingler at third. Keith at second. Torkelson at first. Torkelson got an RBI. The pitch. And that is a fastball on the outside corner for a called strike. 97 miles an hour right on the corner. So now he's ahead of Max Clark, 0-2. Clark hit a pop-up that was misjudged by Leonard in left field, who ran right past it and dropped behind him. And he popped out to short, a great play made by Adamas. Now the pitch. Swing and a miss on a splitter in the dirt. He struck it out. Man, he made him look bad with that splitter. It ended up in the dirt. And he had a swing like an afterthought to strike out.
5: It's important to get out of this jam for many reasons, but you got Jackson Jobe out of the game for the Tigers. You never know what you're going to get out of the bullpen. So keep this 1-0 right here, and you got a chance, because the guy who was shoving all day for the Tigers is out of the game.
4: Here's Baez. It's big swing and a miss. On a splitter. Wynn has thrown, what has he thrown? One or two fastballs is all. Bases loaded, two down. The one strike pitch. And that is in the dirt. Back to the splitter there. The count, one ball, one strike. That previous pitch, I guess, might have been a slider. which we don't see him throw very often. 1-1, the count to Javi Baez, who has popped out to shallow center and fouled out to third. Now the stretch, the sun breaking through the overcast. Here's the pitch. Swing and a miss. That was a slider that broke off the outside, got him to chase. Tight, late-breaking slider that time, almost like a cutter. And it's 1-2.
5: And Baez, if you walk Baez, you really earned it. He's got 109 at-bats coming into today. He's walked three times. So he's swinging. You don't have to throw him a strike.
4: And those numbers, not unusual throughout his career. Very aggressive hitter. Three men on, two men out. The pitch in the dirt with the slider blocked by Kavanaugh. 2-2. Dingler at third. Keith at second. Torkelson at first. 1-0, Detroit with the lead. And win sets. The sun has disappeared behind a cloud. 2-2 pitch. And he misses off the outside. Fastball way off the out. And that was not close.
5: No, easy takes for Baez. Even a guy that swings as much as Javi does is not even offered of those. Those are balls right out of his hand.
4: Three men on, ready to run with two down. 3-2 the count. There they go. And strike three call at the knees, and he wants to challenge.
5: It's late. That was late.
4: And it was too late. And Adrian Johnson says, you're too late. And it, for the Tigers as a team, might be for the best, because that pitch was a strike, according to the ABS. He wouldn't have won the challenge. The Tigers get a run on four walks and a 1-0 lead. Last of the sixth inning, Kavanaugh, Koss, Eldridge coming up. Holton, the left-hander, comes in for the bullpen on the Liberty Group Protect Your Assets Giants Radio Network.
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5: 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That's a movie, John. I haven't seen it.
4: What are you waiting for? Here's Tyler Holton in for the Tiger bullpen, and he's just off the inside with a first pitch changeup to a pinch hitter, Daniel Susak, batting for Drew Kavanaugh. Giants trailing now, 1-0, as the Tigers go to their bullpen. Susak takes a cold strike around the outside, and that was not a strike, and he would have won if he had challenged it. That was, it wasn't that close either, according to the ABS. One and one the count. Now Susak swings and drives one into center field. Moving to his left is Max Clark. He's got it. One away. I saw Clark going for it. I immediately thought one of the Tigers' 21-year-old guys. Well, there's, take your pick, Nick.
5: But Clark and McGonigal played on a USA 18 and under team as teammates.
4: Yeah, and which is not like in the olden days either.
5: That was just a couple years ago.
4: Outstanding young talent. Here is Koss, and he bunts it up to third base side, but foul. And it was a hard bunt. And McGonigal's got a great arm. And it's maybe for the best that it went foul, as hard as he bunted it.
5: Well, I like the idea, but if you're going to bunt for a hit in this situation, you got lefty falling off the mound toward third. You got Gleyber Torres playing up the middle. You got the whole right side to push a bunt to. That would be the play if you're going to do it.
4: Now the stretch. Here it is. He's not showing bunt and takes way off the outside with a cutter or a slider, and the count is one ball and one strike. Koss got called out on strikes his first time. One out, nobody on. Bryce Eldridge on deck. 1-0. The Giants are trailing. Now he's swinging a miss. That was a changeup. That fooled him big time. And it ended up down below the knees. 1-2. Koss uses his timeout right here. We're coming to you live from the Chuck Chansey Gold Resort and Casino broadcast booth. Oracle Park in San Francisco. The Giants trailing 1-0. The 1-2 pitch. Swing, and there's a high fly ball into right field. McKinstry started to his left. Now he moves back to his right a bit as the wind carries it, and he makes the catch. So, two down. 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You'll get a vacation voucher and maximum tax deduction. Tigers starter Job had 4 strikeouts. Here's Eldridge, and he takes a ball. 1 ball and no strikes. A slider up and in. For the Giants, Roop had 3 strikeouts, and then Wynn came in and got a couple. Now the pitch is swung on, a ground ball to second, hit sharply. Torres up with it, throws him out at first. And that's a 3-up, 3-down inning. And we're going to the 7th. The Tigers holding a 1-0 lead. McKinstry then the top of the order. McGonigal and Torres coming up. Giants go back to their bullpen again on the Liberty Group. Protect your assets. 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
5: 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And John, we got a major league debut happening right now.
4: Trent Harris comes in. Harris, who is now 27 years old. And the Giants signed him back in 2023. And his first pitch as a major leaguer is very high for ball one to Zach McKinstry. Harris is from North Carolina. Just got called up as the Giants got home from the road trip. Now he throws a cutter in there at 94 miles an hour for a called strike. After this half inning, it will be the seventh inning stretch, sponsored by Supercuts, real smart hair. Now a swing, fly ball into the gap, right center field, and on the run, Jung-Hoo Lee, he can't get to it. It rolls past him all the way out to the wall and triples alley. Coming around second, digging for third, McKinstry. Now he's going to keep on going. The throw-in got mishandled, and he goes all the way around, but I think it was the ball, I think, got stuck under the padding out there. So they're going to make him stop at second base. Looks like to me Quinn Wolcott. Jung-Hoo went in to try to pick that ball up, and that is literally a ball that becomes a ground rule double. So McKinstry will, Jung-Hoo actually got out to the ball, and it was stuck in beneath the padding, and he put his hands up. He didn't go down and pick the ball up. He put his hands up to alert the umpires.
5: It turned out to be a smart play because it worked. The ball was half under and half out at the bottom of the fence in right center field, so he turned it inside the park home run into a double.
4: So McKinstry at second, and the leadoff man McGonigal comes up against Trent Harris. And there is a called strike. Knee-high fastball at 95 miles an hour. And I say fastball, that's his cut fastball. Now the stretch. The look at second, the pitch, and a base hit to left field. Now McKinstry around third, heading home. Here comes the throw toward third. Here's the throw down to second, and it's dropped by Basabe. Well, the left fielder, Leonard, threw to the wrong base, number one. The runner was going to score easily. The ball would not hit that hard into shallow left. And instead of throwing in towards second base, he threw to third base. So it is 2-0 Detroit. And for Harris, things have started poorly here.
5: I mean, Leonard ran 10 steps in for that ball. The clock in your head has got to tell you you got no shot at the plate. It was hit too softly, and just flip it into second.
4: Now runner at second instead of a runner at first with still a chance to get a double play ball. And there is a slider in for a called strike. Gleyber Torres got a walk to lead off the sixth and scored the first run of the game. It was the first of four walks in that inning. Now overhand fastball in there for a strike. And that is, Tony Vitello was talking about Harris, that he's an overhanded thrower, which there aren't that many of them. A little bit of a different look for a hitter. He pitches, ground ball off the mound, out behind second. Glove by Basabe, throws it across the body over to first for the out. That gets McGonigal over to third. And that's the first out of the inning.
5: Yeah, with Harris's delivery that you're talking about, just picture a guy throwing an axe. He looks like he's an axe thrower. That's how far over the top he is.
4: And now McGonigal, the runner at third. The Giants bring the infield in. The sun is shining, and the dark shadows are covering home plate and right up to the pitcher's mound now. And here is the pitch in for a called strike to Dylan Dingler. 95-mile-an-hour fastball. It is. Swing and a high foul off the first base side and back out of play. So it is strike two. Dingler, the Tigers' home run and RBI leader, in a spot where he doesn't necessarily need a hit to knock in a run here. The Tigers ahead 2-0. McGonigal at third. Only one out. Harris with an 0-2 count to Dingler. Right-hander against right-hander. Here it is. And a curve. Ooh. That's a strike, and it's called a ball, and there's no challenge by Drew Kavanaugh. But and we can see the ABS after the fact. He can't. Here's the 1-2 pitch, and that's high and outside. And tried the big sweeping breaking ball that time. Man, they had him struck out, but there was no challenge. Been a lot of challenges today, and I think all of them have been overturned. 2-2 pitch. Swing and a foul. Back out of play. High fastball there. Still 2-2.
5: Well, I tapped my headset, if that matters at all. I don't know if you heard it.
4: I was with you on that. I think we were both doing that. Infield in for the Giants. One out. Here's the 2-2 pitch. Dingler swings and hammers one down the left field line. Fair ball into the left field corner. Another breaking ball there. And that one was right into Dingler's sweet spot. So McGonigal's in to score. 3-0 Detroit. Dingler gets a double and a run batted in. And here comes Tony Vitello with the left-handed hitting Riley Green, and then another lefty, Colt Keith, to follow. Kind of a hanging breaking ball. I'm not sure what it was supposed to be, but Dingler, he liked it.
5: Yeah, that was an overamped. It's my first big league game adrenaline curveball where he's throwing it so hard it didn't do anything. There'll be better days for Trent Harris. Kind of a weird one for your major league debut.
4: Not many chances for his family here in attendance to cheer. But McKinstry hit the double, and before it, he got sent back to second. He rounded the bases. The ball had stuck in at the base of the padding, so he ended up with a double. It didn't, no matter. McGonigal followed it with a base hit to left, and then the left fielder, Leonard, threw to the wrong base, enabling McGonigal to go to second. And after Gleyber Torres grounded out, then you had the double by Dingler. So here is Raver San Martin in for the bullpen now, the left-hander. And as he takes his warm-ups, Tigers leading 3-0. Let's pause for station identification. 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
4: Raver San Martin in from the bullpen now in relief of Trent Harris. Harris went one-third of an inning. Two runs, three hits allowed. And threw only 14 pitches. And most of them were strikes. And even a couple of them that were not called strikes showed up as strikes in the ABS. So now Riley Green against the left-hander with a runner at second. And first ball swinging, line drive, base hit into left field. One hop to Leonard coming to third, and being held up is Dingler. The throw comes in to the cutoff man, Koss, stopping at first, Green. So Green jumps on the first pitch that he saw from San Martin for a base hit. The Tigers have two runs home and are threatening to get more. Now Keith is going to be lifted for a pinch hitter. It's going to be Eduardo Valencia, big, strong, powerful right-handed hitter.
5: Riley Green was the happiest guy in this ballpark that Landon Roop was out of this game because he did not pick up his changeup today. He finally saw something from somebody else and salvaged a day out of it. He was 0 for 3 with 3 strikeouts. Now he's 1 for 4 after that hit.
4: I think he only ever even made contact on one pitch, hit a foul. Foul tipped or foul back. The pitch to Valencia, and that's off the outside with a changeup. Valencia came in last night in the seventh inning as a pinch hitter and struck out against Sam Henches. Now he taps one foul off to the left. He stayed in the game as the DH. And as the final batter of the game against the former Tiger, Dylan Smith, he crushed one out into deep right center field, and it stayed in the ballpark, caught by Jung-Hoo Lee to end the game. Middle infield double play depth. The pitch bounced foul off to the left. That was a changeup down at the knees, maybe a little bit lower. One and two. This guy has not been up for very long, but he's made an impression. He's had 36 at-bats, 14 hits, including four homers and three doubles. Four homers, three doubles, and 36 at-bats. Official at-bats. 1-2 pitch. And that's off the inside with a fastball at 93. 2-2 the count. Tigers have had five batters come up in the inning, and four have had hits. Valencia swings a hard ground ball, just foul right behind the legs of Dingler, the runner at third.
5: If Valencia's hooked two balls hard down the third baseline, Christian Koss is way off the bag towards shortstop. Maybe he scoot over a little bit because he's showing you he really wants to pull the ball down the line.
4: Here's San Martin throwing, and he's way outside with a sinker. Not close. And now it's 3-2. His last pitch was the one that was down the middle, but it was a changeup. Had him out front. We'll keep an eye on that runner at first. That's Green. He's not running. The pitch is swung on and drilled into center field. Going way back is Drew Gilbert, and he lost it. And now he starts kicking it around. Dingler scores from third, and that Green comes all the way around from first, and he scores on a ball that got lost out there by Drew Gilbert. And then after he had to go chase it after having lost it, and then he started kicking it around. 5-0 Detroit.
5: Man, oh man, he got a bad jump on it initially. He came in, then he tried to correct and go back. He was looking over his right shoulder, and then he just gave up on the ball.
4: He lost it in the sun, and he was not wearing his sunglasses. And he had the sunglasses up on the bill of his cap. Now he puts them on.
5: Too late.
4: There's ball one to Torkelson. What a nightmare this inning has been. Two-run double for Valencia, and there is a called strike.
17: Batter's challenge with a pitch.
4: It's called a strike, but Torkelson's going to challenge, and I think he's going to win it.
17: Ball's overturned. Detroit has two challenges.
4: Ball overturned. Too low. Runner at second. Still only one out in the inning. Four runs home for the Tigers. Now the 2-0 pitch. Swing, ground ball to short. Over to get it is Adames, the long throw to first. And there is the second out of the inning. Torkelson, who got the bases loaded walk to force home the first run of the game back in the sixth inning. He also had a little squibber up the first baseline that started foul and ended up going fair. But this time he grounds out. Here's Max Clark. And he bounces a foul off to the right. I think in fairness to Drew Gilbert, the sunglass issue, the sun's been kind of coming and going. There are clouds in the sky that obscure the sun for a little bit. And I don't even remember what happened before that pitch on which he lost the ball, but he wasn't wearing his glasses, and And he just totally lost the ball and turned his head away from it. In the sun with no glasses on. And a drive out into deep right center field. Gilbert on the run, back into his right, still going. And it's off the base of the wall. Coming around third is Valencia. He scores, heading for third. And with a dive, Max Clark, he's got an RBI triple. Five runs are home in the inning. 6-0, Detroit. That one was crushed by young Max Clark. That's his first major league triple. Hit right at the base of the fence out there. Gilbert had already given up on the idea of catching it. Was there to play the carom, and then there was no carom. Now a swing, ground ball toward the middle. Far to his left goes Adames. He's got it. Spins around. His throw to first is offline. Coming off the bag to play it on a bounce is Devers. Safe at first is Baez. And Clark comes home to score from third. 7-0, Detroit. Infield hit and an RBI for Baez.
5: Pretty good effort by Adames. He went way into center field, fully extended, then did the spin move throw blindly, and the throw went up the line toward the right field side. Well-placed ground ball by Javi Baez, and here comes McKinstry, the guy that started this all with a double.
4: 6 runs are home for the Tigers. McKinstry was the first batter of the inning. And he takes the ball low. Now the sun has disappeared behind the cloud as Carson Seymour, a right-hander, is now warming up in the Giants' bullpen. Now the pitch, and that is low and outside from Raver San Martin, 2-0. So suddenly there's no sun shining at all here at Oracle Park.
5: And then now when it's 7-0.
4: Now here's the ground ball out into shallow right. Over to his left goes Basabe. He's up with it. Throws over to first for the out. And the inning finally is over. 10 batters come up for Detroit. 6 of them score. 1 left on base. And a game that was 1-0 now is 7-0. 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
4: Coming to you live from the Chuck Chansey Gold Resort and Casino broadcast booth, the Giants suddenly now trailing 7-0. And what's worse is the Giants have had only one hit in the game. Now here's Tyler Holton, the left-hander, still in there. He retired the Giants in order in the sixth inning. And he misses way up and in to Jung-Hoo Lee. Jung-Hoo has twice grounded out to the shortstop. Now he takes a called strike. A sinker right in there at 90 miles per hour. Willie Adames is on deck. Rafael Devers due up third in the inning. 7-0, Detroit ahead. 1-1 pitch is fouled back to the screen. Kind of a deflating inning in any event with the Tigers scoring six runs if you're a Giants fan, but an inning in which not many good things happened for the Giants in terms of playing the game. Now here is a ball off the outside with a curveball, and the count is 2-2. Throws to the wrong base. Ball's lost in the sun. Ball's misjudged. 2-2 pitch. Swing, and he fouls one into the batter's box area. Maybe off his foot or off his leg. 2-2 the count. Jung-Hoo Lee now with a .302 batting average for the year. Tomorrow's game, a .105 start. Logan Webb will go for the Giants against Troy Melton. Here is Holton with the high set. The left-hander throws, and a ground ball past the mound to second. Over to his right, Gleyber Torres has it and slings it over to first, out number one. Here's Willie Adames. The Giants have only one hit, and Willie's the one who got it. They've had one hit, and they've also received one walk. Drew Kavanaugh got a walk with one out in the third inning. Nobody has gotten past first base for the Giants. They've been just totally dominated by the Tigers' pitching staff. Now here's a called strike with a cutter. 0-1 to Adames. Right-handed batter with power. Hit a home run last night. Now he takes way inside and low. Another cutter from Holton. Holton came into this game having thrown 52 innings. That's kind of that's a lot of innings for a guy who's kind of a left-handed specialist. He misses off the outside with a changeup. The count is 2-1. 52 innings, 55 hits allowed, and six of them for home runs, 39 strikeouts. The pitch, that is in at the knees for a called strike. 2-2 the count. Not necessarily a good pitch to hit, though. If you're Adames, it was right at the knees.
5: No, he's looking for something up. It's a ground ball to third if he swings.
4: Now he can't be so particular. Two balls, two strikes. One out, nobody on. 7-0. The Giants are trailing. And he takes... that's called a ball.
17: And
4: challenged by Dingler. And he's going to win this challenge. Not that it was a good pitch to hit, but on the ABS, it shows up as a strike.
17: I think
4: hitters all day long are going to take that pitch because it looks like a ball. And only the ABS shows it as a strike. That's the top of the ball hits the bottom of the strike zone.
5: That's the eighth challenge of the day, and they've all been overturned. Every single one. Adrian Johnson, the home plate umpire, is having a rough one.
4: So two down. Here's Devers. Well, that one I agree with Johnson on. I feel that that pitch for almost the whole history of the game has not been a strike.
5: No. I feel like the trickiest one is the high pitches.
4: 0-1 the count and the pitch. Swing and a high foul off the third base side into the crowd. 0-2. Devers struck out in the second inning. And grounded into an inning-ending double play in the fourth. Hit that one very hard, but right at the second baseman. 0-2 pitch. Did he swing? No. Ramon De Jesus, the third base umpire, said no swing, although I wouldn't have been surprised if he had said swing. Yeah.
5: Rafi caught a break on that one.
4: 1-2 the count. Giants down by 7 runs. 2 down, nobody on. The pitch. Swing and a foul. Back out of play. Got a curveball. Ended up down and away. Off balance swing. Able to fight it off. 35,506, the paid crowd at Oracle Park today. 1-2 pitch. Swing, and there's a high fly ball along the left field line. Racing in and to his right is Green into foul ground. Can't get to it. Riley Green, the third baseman, also gave chase. That was McGonigal. He was the third baseman, but he was actually at shortstop. There's nobody anywhere close to third base. Tigers shortstop, Baez, is almost up the middle. And McGonigal, the third baseman's almost at short. Two down, nobody on. 1-2 the count. Again, Holton to the plate. Strike 3 call. A curveball that came back over the inside. That's 2 perfect innings for Holton. On to the 8th inning we go. Top of the order for the Tigers. McGonigal will come up. 7-0 Detroit on the Liberty Group. Protect your assets. Giants Radio Network.
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4: Eighth inning now. And for the Giants, Carson Seymour, big right-hander, into pitch. Top of the order for the Tigers, starting with Kevin McGonigal. And a swinging strike one. 7-0 the score. For Tiger fans, recently, this has been sort of an average game. They had 2 straight wins up in Seattle before they got here. They won one of the games 8-0, the other one 7-0. That was 2 straight games. There's a bouncer foul off to the right. And now here they are with that score again, 7-0. 8th inning, they've had strong pitching, and their offense has been on fire. 0-2 pitch, swing, and there's a high fly ball into left. Leonard in and to his right near the foul line. He's got it. In shallow left. And McGonigal is retired. McGonigal now 1 for 5. He got a single that knocked in a run.

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2: A ton of runs. They got to town here. They were averaging, in their previous eight games, they were averaging 9.5 runs a game for a week and a half. Now Dingler, soft ground ball towards short, cutting over from third is Koss. He jungles it, regains control, still on the run, throws to first in time for the out. That was not pretty, but he got him. Don't try to do it that way yourself. All right, three up, three down. Nice inning there for Carson Seymour. We go to the last of the eighth inning. It'll be Basabe coming up for the Giants, who trail 7-0. 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
2: The Detroit Tigers go to their bullpen now for the last of the eighth inning. And Ty Madden comes in to pitch. Madden making his 12th big league appearance of the year. 2.4 earned run average. And 30 innings pitched, only 19 hits allowed. Can be wild at times. He walked 12. And more than a strikeout per inning. 33 strikeouts in 30 innings. And he misses up and in with ball one. A fastball to Oslebis Basabe. Also, Zach McKinstry moves from right field to second base, and Josh Outman is now in right field. Here is a slider at the knees for a called strike. Basabe has bounced back to the pitcher and grounded out to third.

0: left-hander against right-hander. Here's the pitch. Swing, and there's a pop fly shallow left field. Angling out from shortstop is Baez, and he makes the catch. So Basabe is 0 for 3. I asked Oslevis before the game about that. I said, did he get named after somebody? Does it mean something special? And he said the same thing that Eddie Leonard told me. He says, I was named after my dad. So he's Oslevis the second. Here is Gilbert. And he drives one out into left, back a little bit, green under it. And he's got it out, number two. And Gilbert is 0 for 3. Giants have only one hit all day long. But now, here is Eddie Leonard. And the new Tiger pitcher, Madden, has only thrown four pitches. Leonard has struck out and hit a comebacker, and he takes a slider for a called strike. Well, all of the cheering happened long before this game in the inductions into the Giants Wall of Fame. Big ceremony ahead of time. Mike Kruko and Dwayne Kuiper emceed the ceremonies. A lot of great memories, a few tears. And it was a very joyful celebration. Now the pitch, swing and a miss. Chase that cutter down and away. It was Brandon Crawford along with Joe Panic, double play combination. First baseman Brandon Bell, third baseman Pablo Sandoval, and catcher Buster Posey. All went into the Wall of Fame today. Now a swing and a foul back out of play.
1: The highlight of that was Dwayne Kuiper asked Brandon Belt if he was the best athlete out of all the five. And he said, absolutely. Without a doubt.
0: 1-2 the count, and here it is. Swing, and there's a smash foul down the left field line. Back into the crowd. Well, Kuiper decided, he told the crowd, we don't want this to be too somber, too serious. So, Brandon, let me ask you, are you the best athlete out here? There's a ball too low. And they had not worked this out ahead of time. Brandon Belt, I'm sure, had a few things he had thought about saying, people he wanted to thank, and he did later on. But he thought about it for a couple of seconds and then just said, oh, absolutely, I don't think anybody would dispute that. Now the 2-2 pitch, line drive, left field, base hit. Eddie Leonard gets a single, and sort of a rather sarcastic cheer comes up in the crowd. So Leonard gets his second big league hit in his eighth at bat. Well, we were talking about Belt answering that question for Dwayne Kuiper. Let's listen in.
2: I don't think there's any question that I'm the best athlete probably in this entire city. And in the state of Texas, but you can ask any of these guys right here. I'd beat them in any sport that is on planet Earth, especially swimming or ping pong or something like that. I'm going to win.
0: No question. There's a ground ball foul on the third base side by Daniel Susak, 0-1 the count.
1: And the state of Texas.
0: And the best athlete in the whole city and the state of Texas. Susak hits a fly ball off the right field lines, twisting back and into the crowd, out of play. 0-2 the count. Susak, as a pinch hitter in the sixth inning, hit a fly ball to center. He batted for Kavanaugh. Two down, Leonard the runner at first. 7-0 Detroit as a pop-up foul. As Ty Madden kind of came in straight overhand with that one.
1: Do you hear Belt say things like that, John? And it makes you, as a former player, wish that you played with him. Because every team needs a guy that's got the deadpan humor, that you can't wait to get to the clubhouse every day. You never know what he's going to say. You never know what he's going to do. They keep it light and loose off the field, but when he got between the lines, he was intense.
0: There's a bouncer foul off to the left. Had a great ability as a first baseman, and he gave Ron Wotus, I thought that was cool, a lot of credit, thanked him for all of the time that he spent with Brandon, helping him get better defensively. 0-2 pitch, struck him out swinging on a hard slider in the dirt outside. Inning over. Susak goes down. One hit, the Giants' second of the game, and they trail 7-0 as we go to the ninth inning. On the Liberty Group, Protect Your Assets, Giants Radio Network.
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0: Several changes for the Giants as we go to the ninth inning. As Oslebis Basabe moves from second base over to shortstop, so Adames is out. Nate Furman in to play second base, where Basabe had been. And Buddy Kennedy now at first base. Devers is out. And McCray in right field for Jung-Hoo Lee. Here is Carson Seymour missing well off the inside for ball one to Riley Green. So the infield now, Kennedy at first, Furman at second, Basabe at short, Koss still at third, and there's a ball outside. And in the outfield, Leonard in left, Gilbert in center, McCray in right. Giants are trailing 7-0. Now the pitch, and a fastball is off the inside, very close. No challenge, though. 3-0. Riley Green struck out his first three times, all against starter Landon Root. Then he got a base hit in the seventh inning. And this one is just off the inside, ball four. Very close again. A leadoff walk. So now, Eduardo Valencia will come up. Valencia hit the ball out to center field that Gilbert seemed to lose in the sun, not wearing his sunglasses. Pinch runner at first base for the Tigers. And there is ball one to Valencia. It is Ben Malgeri, M-A-L-G-E-R-I. They say that he pronounces it Malgeri. There's a swing and a foul, and a fan makes the catch on it. Apparently, I didn't see it. Did you see it?
1: I didn't have my glasses on. My sunglasses.
0: So you lost.
1: I lost the foul ball.
0: Now the 1-1 pitch, swing and a foul tip.
1: You know,
0: off his foot.
1: You know, thinking about that play, John, back in the old days, you had the flip-down glasses. And the reason you used to wear them in the outfield is when the infield was in the shade and the outfield was in the sun, if you had your Oakleys on, the ones that are consistently down, you couldn't see into the strike zone or the hitting zone. So you'd wear the flip-downs so you could see the pitch in the zone from the outfield. And then when it got in the sun, you'd flip them down and then use the sunglasses once it got past the shadows of the infield. And that was kind of the scenario for Drew Gilbert. But nobody wears flip-downs anymore.
0: Here's a swing. Valencia hits a high drive into right center field. The wind knocks this one down and back a little bit shy of the warning track. At the entrance to the Triples Alley area, Gilbert makes the catch. Sun has disappeared behind some heavy overcast. Much to the relief of Gilbert, I'm sure. And that ball also seemed to get knocked down. It got clobbered, but it didn't go anywhere. 100 miles an hour off the bat of Valencia. So one out, and now Spencer Torkelson, right-handed hitter with power. And he takes too high for ball one. Well, I remember those days, the flip-down sunglasses. I remember seeing outfielders routinely, they would go back on a fly ball and flip the glasses down. Now here is a ball for a strike, and it's 1-1 to Torkelson.
1: They had little extensions on the side that went past the bill of your hat. So it's all you had to do is just hit that thing that was hanging off both sides, and the glasses would come down.
0: Now here's the ball way inside, almost hits the batter, and it's off the glove of Susak. It rolls away to his left, and over to second base goes Riley Green.
1: I think I just sounded really old, by the way.
0: Well, I remember that that's the way they used to do it. I remember when I was 15 years old, I made an all-star team. Here's which is the only time. So we went up to Santa Rosa for a game. We won our area, the All-Star Tournament. We went to another area. And we were in the sun in left field. That was a real sun field in that ballpark. So swinging the ground ball foul. And they gave me the flip-down sunglasses, which I had never used them. I'd seen all these guys. I was very excited, like, oh, wow. It's just like Willie. Willie and Felipe, yeah. Just like the big leagues. And then the first time a guy hit me one, I'm like, whoa, what did I?
1: you couldn't flip him down?
0: And I lost it. I lost the ball. 3-2 pitch, and it's fouled off to the right.
1: There's also another way you could do it where you put them right up against the bill of your hat, pull your hat down, and then you just hit the bill of your hat and they come down. So there's two ways you could flip them down.
0: Now you tell me.
1: Yeah.
0: Where were you when I was 15? Yeah, not even born yet. 3-2 pitch. And that's low. So the second walk of the inning by Carson Seymour. Torkelson goes first. Second time Torkelson has walked. The first time he walked with the bases loaded in the sixth inning. And that forced in the first run of the game.
1: It's 7-0. The Giants are having a rough season. But for Carson Seymour, every time you get a chance to show the organization, your teammates, something, you get an opportunity, it's a gift, and you got to take that gift and go out there and go right after guys. You can't mess around walking guys, throwing balls, right after, and show them that maybe you deserve some valuable innings moving forward, or you deserve to be here more.
0: Well, he throws a 98 mile an hour fastball off the inside, up a little bit to Max Clark. Ball one. Now he misses way off the inside and off the glove of Susak, and another base is given away here. Riley Green goes over to third. And that's I keep saying Riley Green, Malgeri. Well, I'm all confused. I thought they said Malgeri came in to play the outfield in the eighth inning. Now the pinch. And they're saying that he pinch hit in this inning for Riley Green. Now there's a called strike now to Max Clark. It's 3-1. Middle infield, double play depth. Basabe at short and Furman at second. There's a bouncer to first. It's gloved by Kennedy to second for one. The relay back to first. And off the glove of Carson Seymour. He just didn't catch it. Looks like a catchable throw from Basabe, but he leaned out to his left after going to his right to get to the bag, and then he didn't catch the ball. Coming in to score, Malgeri from third. 8-0, Detroit. And it was not going to be in time to get the out at first anyway. Out at second was Torkelson, Max Clark, safe at first. And he gets credit for a run batted in. 8-0, Detroit leading. And Javier Baez fouls one out of play.
1: And for five innings, this was a pitcher's duel. Landon Roop had it going on. Jackson Jobe, the starter for the Tigers, was dealing, throwing 100 miles an hour, and then all of a sudden it just got sloppy.
0: Now ground ball into left field, base hit. Baez hooked one right between third and short. So Baez has his second hit in a row. As Clark stopped at second, Baez got an infield hit back in the seventh inning. So now McKinstry will come up. 8-0 Detroit. And here is Seymour to the plate. Swing and a miss. Strike one. But that was a big play. The sunglass incident. Losing the ball to the sun and not wearing the sunglasses by Drew Gilbert. It ended up being a two-run double. A big part of that big rally that they had. It was 3-0 when the ball got hit, and suddenly it was 5-0. And two more runs would score after that. Now here's the ball missing. 2-1 the count to McKinstry. McKinstry led off that inning with a double out into deep right center, which I think easily would have been a triple, but it lodged in under the padding on the wall out there. Jung-Hoo Lee signaled to the umpires, and they agreed with him. There's a ball too high. 3-1 now to McKinstry. And Carson Seymour's walked two already in this inning. This is the sixth batter he's faced. He's in danger of walking him. And he does. Too low.
8: Catcher challenging the pitch.
0: And it's being challenged, but this is not close. I think Susak tried to help him out, but this is not going to be that close.
8: Calls confirmed. San Francisco has one challenge.
0: So now the bases are loaded, and three walks have been yielded in the inning by Seymour. Man, the Giant pitchers have walked nine today. And Justin messaged the pitching coach out to the mound for a Habas Law mound visit. In the pregame, we had the Wall of Fame ceremonies, induction ceremonies. Buster Posey was asked about the 2010 team that brought the Giants their very first World Series championship in San Francisco.
9: We had such a special group. It was veteran-laden. We had some younger players. Kane Lenscombe and Bumgarner had come up. And then myself with the veterans sprinkled in. We had this feeling about us, and I think Pablo would probably echo this sentiment, is we were gaining momentum as the season went along, and we just had this sense that if we get in the playoffs, we're going to be really dangerous. We knew with our pitching we were going to be really dangerous, and as Boach mentioned, it was a fearless group, and you can't play this game scared.
0: Buster Posey, one of the five former Giant players that were inducted into the Giants Wall of Fame today. Meanwhile, Kevin McGonigal against the right-hander Carson Seymour took a ball and then fouled one, and the count is one ball and one strike. Bases are loaded. Clark at third. Baez at second, McKinstry at first. A run is in. It's 8-0 Detroit in the ninth inning. And the pitch. In there for a called strike two. Splitter for a strike. And it's one ball and two strikes. McGonigal today has just one hit and five at-bats. But it was a single to left and it knocked in a run in that six-run seventh inning. In fact, that was the second Tigers run of the game. Now, Seymour misses with a slider. Man, that was almost a wild pitch. It was a one-ball, two-strike count, and he missed the strike zone by several feet. This will be his 32nd pitch of this inning. Here it comes, and that is dribbled foul. And then it rolls to the right of the plate. The count is 2-2. McGonigal, the seventh batter to come up in the inning. And the pitch. Foul, back to the screen. There was a splitter. Had him out front on the front foot, but he fought it off. 2-2. The runners, Clark at third, Baez at second, McKinstry at first. 8-0, Detroit. Pitch on the... Timeout was granted just as he started to break from his set position. Is that a little late?
1: That was really late, and then Carson Seymour, who didn't even throw a pitch, decided to switch baseballs. Didn't like the one he was about to throw.
0: 2-2 pitch. And it's a foul. Came up off the dirt and hit the body of McGonigal. One of the fans who were here for the who got here early for the Wall of Fame ceremonies and then the game itself, they've headed off into the night for something else to do in San Francisco. The pitch now, a soft roller up the first base side. Seymour over to barehanded, throws to first. Kennedy makes the grab very nicely to get the out. A run for the Tigers, three left on, and Detroit is leading the Giants 8-0 as we go to the last of the ninth. With Koss, Eldridge, and Lee's no longer in the game. The Giants trailing 8-0 on the Liberty Group Protect Your Assets Giants Radio Network.
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0: Now ninth inning, last half. And a few more changes for the Tigers. Ty Madden back for his second inning. He came on in the eighth inning. Gave up one hit. Malgeri stays in to play left field for Detroit. And here is Christian Kos, and he looks at a fastball for a called strike. McKinstry has moved from second base over to shortstop, and Lee is now the second baseman. That's how you Lee. There's a swinging strike on a cutter. Strike two now. Kos is struck out looking and flied out to right. Giants have only two hits in the whole game. So for the Tigers, Torkelson at first, Lee at second, McKinstry at short, McGonigal at third. Malgeri in left, Clark in center, Outman is the right fielder. 8-0, the Giants are trailing. Here's the windup, the pitch. And a check swing on a ball down and away. That was an 85-mile-an-hour slider. Tigers appeal the call to Paul Clemens, the first base umpire. No swing. This was a nothing-nothing game until the sixth inning. The Tigers got a base-loaded walk to take the lead. Ground ball to short. Lee to his left has it. Here's the throw to first. One away. On the Toyota out-of-town scoreboard, the Toronto Blue Jays tied the Phillies with a two-run eighth inning. And that game went into extra innings. The Blue Jays scored in the 10th, but the Phillies scored in the 10th. In the 11th inning, the Blue Jays have scored twice. So it is now 7-5 Phillies in the last of the 11th inning on the Toyota scoreboard. Now there's ball one to Bryce Eldridge. Eldridge has struck out, flied out to center, and grounded out to second. Pirates beat the Mets 9-0. Bubba Chandler got the win. Swing, ground ball to first. Over to his right, Torkelson's got it. Underhanded feed to Madden covering. On number two. Royals beat the Cubs 6-3. The Rockies lead the Cardinals 7-4 in St. Louis for the last of the eighth. Marlins shut out the Angels 7-0. The Nationals over the Reds 8-2. Brewers 4-3 over the Twins, and the Padres beat the Astros 3-2 down in San Diego. Now there's a ball too low to Nate Furman. Two down, nobody on. This is Furman's first at bat of the game. Left-handed hitter. And he swings and fouls one back to the screen.
1: He's looking for his first big league hit.
0: Furman called up from the minor leagues just a few days ago. Giants, no runs on two hits. And the Tigers are one out away from their 13th shutout of the year. Now here is a ball off the outside with a slider. Two balls, one strike to Furman. Now the windup, here it is. And he's too high. 3-1, tomorrow's game, a 1-0-5 start here at Oracle Park.
1: 3-1 count, get a good pitch, let it rip.
0: The windup, here it is. Swing and a ground ball to second. And that is Lee over to first. And that's the game. Lee, or whoever it was who's there now. Somewhere I may have lost track. The final score is 8-0 Detroit. And here is the... we're going to give you the game summary here in a moment. But first, let's pause for station identification. This is the Liberty Group. Protect your assets. 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
0: 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Tigers end up with 8 runs on 10 hits. They did not hit any home runs. They got a lot of walks, though. Giants pitchers, 9 walks plus the Tigers' 10 hits. That included 3 doubles and a triple. So for the Tigers, they got plenty of freebies in this one. And they had 7 hits in 16 at-bats with runners in scoring position. Scored 8 runs, and even so, they left 11 runners on base. The Giants had no runs on 2 hits. They got a single by Adames in the 4th inning with 1 out, and a single by Leonard in the 8th inning with 2 down, and that's it. They also got a walk from Kavanaugh with 1 out in the 3rd inning. They never got a runner as far as 2nd base, never had an at-bat with a runner in scoring position. Giants made no errors. And they only stranded the 2 runners. So just a real lopsided game, especially considering that it was nothing to nothing into the 6th inning. And the call of the game, I don't think we had a call of the game. The Tigers got what proved to be the winning run when Petaluma's Spencer Torkelson drew a bases-loaded walk in the 6th inning. That forced in what proved to be the winning run, the first run of the game. We'll make that the Petaluma's own Spencer Torkelson. That's the call of the game, sponsored by Ring Central, voice of your business. Our on-site producer and engineer has been Darren Chan, our network coordinator, Kyle Haar, and tomorrow, the rubber match of the series. The Giants can kind of make us all get rid of this one, the foul taste of this one, out of our memories with a win tomorrow and then take the series. It'll be Logan Webb for the Giants against Troy Melton, young right-hander who's been exceptionally good for the Tigers. 12:05 with the pregame, 1:05 first pitch on the radio. I'm John Miller for FP Santangelo. On behalf of our colleagues, Dave Fleming, Dwayne Kuiper, and Mike Kruko, all on assignment today. Thanks for tuning us in, and a reminder once again, the final score, it was the Tigers over the Giants, 8-0. And you've been listening to Giants Baseball and the Liberty Group Protect Your Assets, Giants Radio Network. Bryce Eldridge leads off for the Giants and hits a high fly ball to right field. Going deep, way back there, still going.
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0: That ball bounces out into San Francisco Bay. The first big league home run for Bryce Eldridge.
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0: John Miller, FP Santangelo, back here at Oracle Park. What an excellent ceremony before the game as five Giants greats, Brandon Belt, Brandon Crawford, Joe Panik, Pablo Sandoval, an entire infield's worth. A lot of World Series rings in that group, and the catcher Buster Posey. And they were all celebrated before the game, and it was a lot of great memories and some laughs, and maybe even a tear or two, because those were great guys, great teams, and some of the best ever seen as a group, as a team, with three World Series championships in a five-year period.
1: I thought it was great for Buster Posey to hear the fans cheering for him again today and to be around his old teammates. You know, it's been tough sledding around here lately, and you know, he's wearing it based on the season they're having. So it was kind of, I think, good for him to be out there and remember how much he's loved in the city and how many great things he's done for this franchise. And to be back with his old teammates, that was pretty cool.
0: Indeed. So that was before the game. And then the game itself, it was sort of the... Now, maybe there were some days like that in 2010, because I remember that was the year, it seemed like the Padres, all of a sudden, they blossomed as an outstanding team. They were in first place most of the year. At one point, the Giants were way behind them in the standings that year. And the Giants, even when they would win games, struggled to do it. They were forever getting the bases loaded and not scoring, or maybe scoring a run on a wild pitch and then still winning the game. And it was always frustrating. And Dwayne Kuiper finally, with a win that they had, that where they felt like they should have scored 12 runs and got 3 runs and won 3-2, Kiper said, I've got a new marketing slogan for the Giants. Giants baseball, it's torture. So there were some bad games along the way and a lot of frustrations, and yet they won. And I think it was pointed out more than once today that, and maybe Buster, when he talked about it, because I think Mike Kruko did ask him about winning that championship in 2010, which was his first year. He had gotten his baptism in the big leagues the year before, but just briefly. But he came up in May of that year, and he was a big reason that they were able to make it all the way and win the pennant and then win the World Series. But and he was the first to bring up, well, and we had Matt Cain and Tim Lincecum and Madison Bumgarner, and and we had a lot of guys who knew what it took. So, and they were always in a game with those guys on the mound.
1: Yeah, and the one thing that Buster said today that resonated with me is they were fearless, and that you can't play this game scared. And no truer words were ever spoken. Because if you play this game scared at this level against the greatest players in the world on a nightly basis, you're not going to succeed. It's going to eat you up. And the successful teams, the guys that stay here for a long time, the guys that have great careers, they're all fearless.
0: So for the Giants of 2026, and we saw a lot of them, you pointed out while we were watching the ceremonies, all these young guys, and there are 8 guys who made their major league debuts this year, and which also I couldn't help but think about that, because that group that won those World Series 2010, 2012, 2014, if you go back 2-3 years before that, when Matt Cain came up 1 year, Tim Lincecum came up another year, and Pablo Sandoval came up, and the Giants had 1 year in there where they had 16-17 players made their major league debuts in the same year, where they really sort of retooled and they rebuilt, and it was the genesis of those 3 World Series championships in the 5 years.
1: Yeah, they built a winning culture. And I think it was big for all the Giants players, even though it didn't translate in today's game. It was big for all the Giants players. They were all on the top step. Tony Vitello was on the top step to realize what it means to be a San Francisco Giant, to learn the history of this organization and how great it's been. So, like I said, it didn't translate today, but hopefully some of that resonated with those guys and they know what it means to wear the orange and black.
0: And there were games where the team did not do well, didn't play well, even in 2010, during that stretch. But more often than not, they would rebound from that and play an excellent game the next day. So, and now that you've got Logan Webb on the mound tomorrow, so let's see if they can bring that little blast from the past back and play a great one tomorrow and get some great pitching from Webb. And if they do, if they can win it, they'll take this series from one of the hottest teams in the land right now. The Detroit Tigers are playing really well with outstanding young talent, and they may have the foundation here for being a contender and being a top team for many years to come with this group that they brought in here to Oracle Park.
1: Logan Webb, complete game shutout tomorrow. I'm calling it right now.
0: Okay. He's put in a call. All right. So today, not so much to talk about. 8-0. And we'll come back and pick some players after this. Do we have to say anything besides that, DC? Back after this.
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0: John Miller, FP Santangelo, back here at Oracle Park after a miserable game today. But the great pregame ceremonies, we will say that. And this is the segment now where we choose our players of the game. So, FP, I'm giving you this golden opportunity to go first.
1: Oh, I got the first pick today. All right. There's only two of them, so thank you. I'm going to go Willie Adames. He got one of the Giants' two hits. But we talked about it during the broadcast. He's changed his approach. He's working on things. He wants to be better the last couple of months of the season. He's doing the toe tap now instead of the leg kick. Hit a line drive to left field. And then he made the Omar Vizquel catch over his shoulder going into left field. One of the better plays we've ever seen Willie Adames make. And he's made some really good plays. So that was a good play, a big play in the game. And I'll go with Willie today. There's not a lot left for you, but I'm going to go with Willie.
0: Oh, now what am I supposed to do? That was a great play. There was a runner aboard. And Javier Baez was on deck, so and really it didn't look catchable. And how many times do you see a guy do what he did, and then they lunge for the ball with their back to the infield, and they can't get it, or it tips off the edge of their glove? But he somehow caught it and held it. Wow, spectacular! So many great things happened in those first five innings, but then all of the walks. Tigers went ahead without ever getting a hit in the sixth inning on four walks, including the base-loaded walk by Spencer Torkelson, the Petaluma native. So I'm going with the local guy, Spencer Torkelson, Tigers' second-leading home run hitter, who waited it out, got the walk, got the RBI. And that proved to be the game-winning RBI of the game.
1: Good pick. I'm going to pick for Kipe and Kruk and say Belt, Crawford, Panic, Posey, and Pablo. They're taking them all.
0: Yeah. We took them all many, many times for all those many years. So a good call for old time's sake. Thanks for the memories, guys. All right, so what's on deck? That's tomorrow, sponsored by your California Ford dealers. What's on deck? It's the rubber match of this three-game series, and Logan Webb, who's been pitching really well.
1: Yeah, flush it, get him tomorrow, win a series. Let's go.
0: That'll be tomorrow, the 105 start. That's What's on Deck, sponsored by your California Ford dealers and the legendary Ford F-150 truck. 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Will come back with some highlights or highlight. This won't take long. And let me just give you a little clue. Probably the major highlight had nothing to do with the game that was played here today, but rather a ceremony before the game. So just stay tuned for that. Highlights are next.
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0: John Miller back with you here at Oracle Park. The Giants beaten by the Tigers 8-0. We're going to review the game. That won't take long here momentarily. But now let's go places with the Toyota Out of Town scoreboard. The Boston Red Sox have been red hot. They won 9 in a row, and in the longer stretch, they had been 32 wins and 5 losses. But their 9-game winning streak came to an end at the hand of the Athletics, who themselves snapped a 9-game losing streak in winning 7-3 at Fenway Park. Jump with 11 strikeouts got the win. Bennett, who's been excellent for the Sox, the young left-hander, took the loss in that one. The Blue Jays in 11 innings beat the Phillies 7-5 in Philadelphia. The Yankees beat Atlanta 5-4. They've taken 2 in a row from the Atlanta Braves at Yankee Stadium. White Sox are leading 5-3 over the Guardians in the middle of the 8th inning, the top two teams in the American League's Central Division. Padres over the Astros 3-2 down at Petco Park. Jackson Merrill had a home run in that one for the Pods. King got the win over Lambert, and Mason Miller, his 29th save of the year. That's the Toyota scoreboard. This game was nothing to nothing. Landon Roop was really strong, had a great changeup going today, which he used a lot. But then he seemed to lose steam in the 6th inning. He walked Gleyber Torres. He walked Dylan Dingler to start the inning. 2 straight walks. And then after striking out Riley Green, and he struck Green out 3 straight times, using that changeup over and over and over again to great effect. But then he walked Colt Keith, 3 walks in the inning that loaded the bases. And then Wynn came in from the bullpen to replace Roop, and he came in to face Petaluma's Spencer Torkelson. Big one right here with the bases loaded. He throws, and he almost hit him. Way off the inside. Yeah, so that's the 4th walk of the inning, and that proved to be the winning run for the Tigers. A 1-0 lead. Then they added 6 runs in the 7th inning, and in that one, a big hit by Kevin McGonigal that knocked in the 2nd run, and then later he would score the 3rd run. We'll make that the Tigers' hit of the game, sponsored by El Cerrito Honda. More than just a car dealership, their family. The difference maker of the game. We'll give those accolades to Jackson Jobe, his first start since he was taken out of the game in the 5th inning in May of last year, as he had the Tommy John elbow reconstruction surgery. And his long road back started today, and man, he was outstanding. 5 innings, no runs, only 1 hit allowed. Very impressive game for Jackson Jobe, and he got the win. And we make him the difference maker of the game, sponsored by Gernick Academy. Training tomorrow's healthcare heroes. For more information, visit gernick.edu. That's gurnick.edu. And before the game, we had the Wall of Fame ceremonies, and I think the best moment, Brandon Belt, based on a question from Dwayne Kuiper, declared himself the best athlete on the field.
8: I don't think there's any question that I'm the best athlete probably in this entire city and in the state of Texas. But you can ask any of these guys right here. I'd beat them in any sport that is on planet Earth, especially swimming or ping pong or something like that. I'm going to win.
0: All right. So there we go. Now, that's a difference maker. Thanks for saving our show, Brandon Belt. All right. Tomorrow, the rubber match of the series, it's 105, 1205 with the pregame. We'll see you then. Thanks to Darren Chan and Kyle Haar. I'm John Miller for FP Santangelo. Thanks for tuning us in today. The final again, the Tigers over the Giants, 8-0.
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6: Welcome in to an extra inning postgame show on a Saturday evening here in San Francisco with Bill Lasky. Well, the day started. Boy, what a great day. A great ceremony. For the Wall of Fame, five members of the World Series teams, 11 World Series rings out of the five players that were put on the Wall of Fame today by the San Francisco Giants. Brandon Crawford, Brandon Belt, Buster Posey, Joe Panik, and Pablo Sandoval. They were all there to get their plaque, and what a glorious day that was with their family, coaches, some ex-players, some other players that were on the Wall of Fame. And it just turned out to be a beautiful ceremony. And then the game started, and the game was this dismal. For five innings, it was a pitching matchup between Jackson Jobe and Landon Root, a one-hitter and a two-hitter. Well, in the sixth inning, just like happens all the time, Landon Root just couldn't throw a strike. He walked three hitters in a row. Keaton Wynn comes in and walks the first run in. A run on four walks. That's right, four walks, not even a ball for a base hit. And then it just kind of just backfired on the Giants in the seventh inning. Trent Harris and Reaver San Martin, two rookies, went in there, and the Tigers just took advantage of it. With a couple of misplays in the outfield, Leonard threw a ball home when he should have split the runner at second. Of course, Gilbert on a fly ball, didn't have his sunglasses on, lost it in the sun. The ball went over his head. Some rookie mistakes, and that's what we're going to see here as the season progresses with a lot of young players getting the opportunity to play in the big leagues. And the Giants were shut out for the 12th time. Three times in the last eight games they've been shut out, and they only had two hits, one by Willie Adames in the fourth inning, and then one in the eighth inning by Leonard. And that was it. The Giants didn't even have a runner at second base. Jackson Jobe coming off of IL. He had a surgery, Tommy John surgery, his first game. And, boy, he was electric going five innings, only giving up one hit, one walk, four strikeouts, getting a fastball all the way up to 100 miles an hour. He's healthy. And then Tyler

0: Bolton came in for two shutout innings, and Ty Madden came in to shut it out for the Detroit Tigers. Their 13th shutout on a pitching staff for the Detroit Tigers, and they ended up going 57-60 with that win, and the Giants dropped to 49-68. One more game tomorrow against the Detroit Tigers. Logan Webb takes the hill. He's been pitching very well for the Giants his last two starts. He's got wins. He went six innings, five hits, no runs against Texas, and six innings, five hits, and two runs against the Milwaukee Brewers, two-game win streak. But they got their hands for Troy Melton, a 25-year-old right-hander, 7-1 with a 1.5 earned run average. In 12 starts, 11 of those 12 starts, two runs or less. He has just been dialed in. And just last four games, 30 innings, four in runs, 19 hits. This guy is all electric. They had him on the Fox game. A young right-hander really has taken over as the ace for the Tigers. Troy Melton, he'll be on the mound tomorrow for the Detroit Tigers. In the third game of a rubber match, the Giants still have three more games against Houston. Thursday's a day off. And then next weekend, they play the Colorado Rockies for three games to finish out the Rockies for the season. But today was just a dismal day for the San Francisco Giants. Yesterday, of course, they win that game 5-2 with a couple home run balls by Devers and Adames. Today, they just couldn't even get a guy on second base. So you got to turn the page and hope this offense gets going for tomorrow, the rubber game of a three-game series. I really want to talk to fans today. I really want to talk about the Wall of Fame, all five players, some great memories. Love to hear what you think of these five guys. And, of course, you have the whole infield from Belt, Panic, Crawford, and Sandoval, and then behind the plate, Buster Posey. A lot of good memories, a lot of good things that were said by coaches, Bruce Bochy. And overall, then a nice interview by Kruk and Kipe to each one of the players. And I'd love to hear what you have to say. If you were at the game, I'd love to hear what you saw there and how exciting it was. They didn't have it on NBC Bay Area because Fox took the game, but you heard it right here on KNBR. All right, 415-808-KNBR. Let's talk about the Wall of Fame today, because the game just wasn't that way to talk about today as the Giants lose this one 8-0. My name's Bill Lasky. This is the Extra Inning Postgame Show. Dial a number. Let's talk some Giants baseball right here.
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21: The windup, here it is. Swing and a ground ball in the second. And that is Lee over the first. And that's the game. Lee, or whoever it was who's there now.
0: All right, back on the extra inning post-game show with Bill Lasky. Giants get shut out 8-0. And when you start looking at this game, six times the Giants went down 1-2-3. They only had two base hits and a walk, so absolutely no offense. But when you start looking at the lineup that Tony Vitello's throwing out there, I think Bryce Eldritch needs to get off the leadoff spot. He is not a leadoff hitter. Put Jung-Hoo Lee up there. Put him back down in the order because it's really driving his numbers down. He's now hitting under 250, and he's just not driving the ball. He's just not a leadoff hitter, and I hope Tony understands this and gets him out of that leadoff spot. Because when you look at the top four hitters, when you look at Eldritch, Lee, Adames, and Devers, those guys are really the ones that have been in the big leagues the most. Eldritch has over 260 at-bats. Jung-Hoo Lee's got over 400. Same thing with Adames, over 400. Then you look at Devers, over 400. Then the rest of the lineup is really a Triple-A team when you're looking at Posabi, Gilbert, Leonard, Kavanaugh, and Koss. And you start looking at how many at-bats they have. Gilbert's got the most. He's got 235 at-bats, but most of the other ones are not even at 50 or 35 at-bats. So this is what we're going to see here because a lot of young players are going to get the opportunity to play. You just wonder if they're going to start making some more changes. Parks Harbor is one kid that really needs to come up to the big leagues. Of course, he was in that trade last year for Camilo Duvall and the Yankees. And you just wonder how long Christian Koss is going to be keeping going out there. He's 28 years old. When you start looking at the future of some of these guys, is he part of your future or not? You'll probably still have a balance of Drew Kavanaugh and Daniel Susak behind the plate. Leonard, I just don't see him fitting in with this team as a left fielder. You start looking at Drew Gilbert. How much more are we going to see him starting every game, play a couple plays in the outfield, missing the cutoff yesterday, trying to throw to third instead of splitting the runners today, missing a fly ball. So you start dissecting on some of these young players on what they can do and what they can't do. And I'm hoping that they do make some changes with some talent they have in AAA and getting some different faces and uniforms up here. I think that's what needs to see. And you might get a light or two out of some of them. If you're going to start gauging what you have in the minor leagues, especially at the AAA level, then you're going to have to make some changes, and hopefully the Giants will start seeing some of what they have, and maybe they can do a flip-flop. All right, 415-808-KBR. Let's go to Bruce. He's in Walnut Creek. Bruce, you're on with Bill Lasky on a Saturday. What's going on, Bruce?
1: Hey, Bill. Thanks for taking my call. I really have a lot of respect for you. You're a terrific spokesman for the Giants, and it's refreshing to hear that.
0: I appreciate that.
1: I've seen you pitch, by the way. I'm 80 years old. I think it was up in Montreal. I was playing in a hockey game up there and played in that pathetic stadium.
0: Oh, my goodness. Boy, that place was – that was not a baseball field. And how about Bruce? They used to have the glass partitions right against the where the fans were. So when you were talking to the fans, it was like you were on a hockey rink talking through the glass to them. It was crazy. Yeah. It was not a baseball field. And Montreal really is not a baseball town. They're definitely more of a hockey country.
1: Oh, yeah,
0: and of course, Montreal.
1: Yeah.
0: Beautiful city.
1: I remember
0: city.
1: I played in a high school team. I remember going up there. I think we got beat like 21-0, and the fans were spitting on us. It was terrible.
0: Oh, they whistle really all the time. That was a thing. They start whistling at you when you didn't do well.
1: Right.
0: Well, what do you got to tell me today, Bruce? What's up?
1: You know, Bill, I'm 80 years old, and I've probably seen 1,000 or more baseball games. But I have to tell you that the performance was of the Giants was one of the most pathetic baseball games, I think, in recent memory. And, you know, all these trades and who was it, Posey, who's the supposedly president, and even the announcers, John Miller, he couldn't tell the public that it was just one of the worst games he's ever seen. Mm-hmm. And his friend, Petrangelo, nice guy, the only thing he could talk about was the Giants and, the 2000s, so they won three games. Enough of that. They are a pathetic team. It traded away Arise, who they love in Philadelphia. Yeah. And I just want to know, to man up here and just admit that this is a pathetic baseball team, probably less than maybe double-A baseball team.
0: Bruce, I just kind of opened that up a little bit and saw it a little bit yesterday when you look at the lineup, when you only look at the top four hitters. And the only four hitters that are really major league level, everybody else is from AAA. And I know Gilbert came up here most of the time, but he's a AAA player. There's no question he cannot be an active or an everyday center fielder. He can't hit left-handers. And the judgment on some of these guys, they're going to have to make some changes and get some other players from AAA up here to see more eyes on some other players. This was a dismal game. This was a dismal opportunity for guys to go up there and hit. As I said, six times, one, two, three. There was no life in their bats. And on a pitching side, how do you win games when you walk nine? You walk nine, you only struck out five. And Landon Roop threw well, but there's always one inning. He loses concentration or loses focus, and he did it again in the sixth inning. He was outstanding for five innings, and he walks three guys. Tony comes out and takes him out of the game, and he's all upset. And I'm saying to myself, why are you all upset? You just walked three guys. You know, it's still a nothing-nothing game. And Keaton went in on blocking a guy, but everything caved in on the seventh inning with two young pitchers trying to get the Tigers out. And this is what we're going to see the rest of the year. I'm not happy about it, just like you are. And I'm hoping that he does make some more changes and get some more players up here and give more opportunities.
1: Bill, if I could just thank you for that, and I'll let you go in a minute. I just want to extrapolate. When you see a guy in center field who doesn't have his sunglasses on.
0: Correct.
1: And then he misses the catch, he looks at his sunglasses and wonders what's going on. When you got a guy who can't make a routine catch in left field, when you got base running, you got mistakes, you got throwing the ball
0: overthrows,
1: away.
0: Overthrows, yeah. And that ball, I mean, that ball to left fielder, Leonard, I do believe I'm saying it correctly, he overruns the ball where he comes in and then the ball goes behind him. That's a minor league mistake. You cannot do that in the big leagues. And then trying to throw to home when he should have thrown to second to stop the runner, you don't make those mistakes at this level. Those are the mistakes you make in the minor leagues and you correct them. When you get up here, you should know if the ball's hit to me, what am I going to do with it? You can't just judge it. Oh, I'm going to throw this guy out. No, you had no chance. And next thing you know, the runner goes to second base, and you give him another 90 feet, along with the nine walks that you gave 90 feet on. So challenge somebody on a pitching side.
1: Bill, thanks. I'll just make one more comment.
0: Bruce, thanks for the call. Let's go to Mike. He's in Half Moon Bay. Mike, you're on with Bill Lasky on a Saturday. What's going on, Mike?
2: Well, thank you for taking my call. I wanted to commend the Coral Screener, because I got disconnected and I called back and he picked me right up. So what I want to talk to you about, I mean, I value your opinion. And I totally agree with your analysis, especially about the left fielder. Mm-hmm. But the reason I called is today there were nine challenges and eight of them were overturned. That means that umpire made eight mistakes out of nine. Mm-hmm. The reason I called is I'm just so upset with the umpires. I really think they should bust that union. And I'll give you my reasoning behind that. Wendelstedt the other day, I mean, that was horrible. Mm-hmm. There was a couple of... Now, I'm not saying the umpires are responsible for the Giants losing, but they're part and parcel to it. That game where there was a runner on base and the umpire didn't communicate with the runner to let him know what happened, and he was kind of... That bust him a run. Mm-hmm. And there was another, there was another one that was significant. And these umpires, Laz Diaz, Buckner, Wendelstedt. Mm-hmm. I mean, I could go on and on. And the thing is, they're offering them a vacation, but they give them $1 million to retire. Now, what other profession that if you do a lousy job and they ask you to retire, they give you $1 million to retire? I really think that the ABS is really exposing them. And I don't, you know, in part and parcel, I don't like the ABS. I think it kind of spoils the game, but it's exposing the umpires and how bad they are. Mm-hmm. And if they keep it up, we're going to have robots. We'll have robot umpires all the time, and that just takes away the game.
0: And Mike, you know, I mean, you're kind of like that right now, Mike. When you're looking at a robot umpire, they're doing the ABS. You got replays on everything on the bases. So if an umpire messes up, a replay changes that. If they're going to replay, replay everything. Don't just say you're only going to replay. You can't replay that. You can't. It should be replayed on everything. There's enough cameras on it. Home plate umpires, I really think, Mike, and I've been a pitcher for many years, I think they get upset when you challenge them and then you win. I really think he was getting really upset behind home plate today, and he was wrong. And you said 8 out of 9, and I mean, that's a lot of mistakes on pitches that are strikes or balls. You got to be better than that. You got to concentrate a little bit more. And some of these older umpires, like you say, probably will retire because they don't want to be exposed.
2: But they're going to pay him for it. The thing that bothers me is that, why, you know, and there's that woman umpire, God bless her, but she isn't very good. And I think she's tainted it for any other woman that comes up. What I'm saying is get rid of her or send her down to the minors. Why can't, and then bring up, it wouldn't bother me if they were all women umpires, for, you know,
0: right.
2: As long as they did the job well. But
0: I think the biggest thing, Mike, what you're saying is they just got to be better. I think that's the whole key here. Concentrating a little bit more. There are some real good umpires. There are really some young umpires that really call a good strike zone and keep that box, and you know, very efficient. But some of them, like today, the older umpires, just it seems like they're not even guessing sometimes. They either ring them up or they say a ball, and then they're waiting on the ABS to change it. Let's see what happens, though, Mike. Let's see if the umpires will get better. We'll find out as the season progresses. But you made some valid points, Mike. I thank you for the call. Let's go to Lake Merced and talk to Big Sam. Big Sam, how are you on a Saturday?
3: What's up, my brother? Good evening.
0: Yeah, I tell you, it's real quick, Sam. I think what we're going to see here, and I'll make this point to you, I think what we're going to see is a lot of young players, but we got to get better. These young players have to get better in how they're producing themselves on the field and at bats. And you have Tony Vitello, who's a young manager. There has to be some discipline on some of these plays. There's got to be some discipline on some of these young players and make them play better.
3: Something tells me that you have a psychology background, because you're probably dissecting in my cranium what I'm going to talk about, because that's what I wanted to mainly focus on. Are these young guys going to be sustainable? Your McCrays, your Costas, your... look, I was at the game last night, and I was excited, very happy. You know, big boy, big Mr. Dominican, not the Dominican dandy, but... you know, Rafa got a beautiful home run. He's, you know, he's, like you said, one of the few guys, and I was happy to see Adames, you know, finally get his home run, and they're going to get, you know, probably end up with 30 home runs with about, you know, 45 games left. And it's a few handful of guys on this roster. But the big question for 2027, and Buster's going to feel it out. Are these my guys? Will they be good enough to compete for 27 if there's a 27, 28, 29, and 30? Those are just some of the things that you know, a front office guy is going to know whether my talent level is going to be able to compete, or do we have a bunch of triple A guys on this team teetering between the majors and the minors?
0: Yeah. Well, you know, I was on last night, and Steve Kroener asked me a pitching question, and a fantastic pitching question. If I'm pitching against the Giants, which hitters am I going to look out for? The top four, because those are really your proven big league hitters, if you call Bryce Eldridge a proven hitter at the big league level. Jung-Hoo Lee hitting 300, Willie Adames hitting 220. He's still got pop. Rafael Devers still has pop, but he can strike him out. Then after that, it's a triple-A lineup. So if you're in a jam, maybe you walk Devers and you get to the bottom of the lineup, because the bottom of the lineup are triple-A guys that aren't even hitting 200, some of them. So this is what I'm saying. There has to be some kind of discipline or movement with some of these guys. They can't just be complacent when they're 0 for 4, 0 for 3, 0 for 1, and they're not even making good contact. That's what I'm saying has to be, you know, if this team's going to be like this the rest of the year, it's going to get worse. It's going to get worse. People are going to start getting upset because they're going to go out to that ballpark and they're going to see this mess on the field. And this has to change somehow, Big Sam.
3: You know, Bill, unfortunately, and we go back, you know, for quite a few seasons, and we've been discussing this, and, you know, we want to see competitive ball. Whether this team is going to finish second, third, fourth, dead last, we want to see what a former ball player can do and what his ability to see, not just from the analytics, but as far as team performance. If Buster has the right personnel on that team, he can choose to say, I'm going to sign this player for long. They've got, what was I hearing this the other day? The Dodgers have five players that are in a nightmare type of batting average, but they're still sustainable to possibly, you know, win their 100 games. And right now I look at, and I'm happy for a rise, I look at our best player was dealt to a contender that they loving him right now. I'm sure, you know, Bryce Harper is loving that he's got a veteran difference maker on a ball club that is making, you know, a heap of a difference.
0: It's kind of, and the change that Buster made, and he had to make these changes and make some moves, and every guy that's been traded, Robbie Ray had a questionable outing yesterday, but everybody else has done well that has gone on from the moves. But what he's left here is a ton of AAA players. And maybe, you know, Barracuda comes up and he's got an opportunity to show himself from AAA from the injury. Matt Chapman's gone for the year. But when you're throwing Christian Koss out here hitting .150, you're throwing Gilbert out here that really can't hit a left-hander, and he's in there every game, and I just don't understand why, if it's Tony and his University of Tennessee boy, I don't know why he continues to play him. You got Grant McCray that can play center field, but he's only hitting 100. You're looking at some of these guys, and you're saying, are they big league ready? And Big Sam, I don't think so. I really don't. I think most of these guys would probably be doing pretty well in AAA, but at the big league stage, they strike out too much. They're not making good hard contact. And if this is what we're going to see moving forward, there has to be some more changes and give some other guys some opportunities.
3: We got to just be positive. I mean, there's 48 games left. The question is, can they win at least 25 out of the 48? We don't know. Hey, one last one, Bill. It's not that far away. It's a month away. Holy Cross in Belmont has their Greek festival. If you want to link up there, my man, it's right in Belmont. It is always like 95 to 100 degrees. The best food, the best dancing, the best music.
0: See, you got my attention there, Big Sam. You got my attention. I can't wait. I'm putting the dates down. Thanks, Sam. I appreciate your time, buddy. I appreciate it. Let's go to Novato and talk to Larry. Larry, I with Bill Lasky on a Saturday. A dismal game, a good celebration. What'd you like about today?
4: Hello, Mr. Lasky. Wonderful to talk to you. Loved your career with the Giants.
0: Thanks, Larry.
4: You're saying everything that Giants fans need to hear. You know, that I guess Buster's trying to do the best he can, but you're saying everything we wanted to hear, that they're not playing well. The outfield has been atrocious over the last couple weeks. Mm-hmm. Even Jung Ho Lee has misjudged balls and cost us some games. And we just love your transparency, Mr. Lasky, and keep that up. Keep pointing that out. But it's hard.
0: Let me just ask you something, Larry. When watching this game today, they only had two hits. Was there any adjustments in any of their hitters? Were they still making adjustments? Did anybody really hit the ball well? What were their adjustments bat to bat? Because good hitters, doesn't matter if you're AAA or big leaguers, good hitters adjust. If, you know, Jackson Jobe is throwing 90 plus, you adjust and you try to go to right field. If he's got a good breaking ball, you stay back a little bit more. But there was no adjustment. She's throwing fastballs right by these guys. And then you come back to Holton and Madden, and they did the same thing. There was absolutely no adjustments in any of their bats. It was pitiful.
4: Well, that Detroit starter was pretty good today.
0: Yes, he was.
4: Pitching against those rookies, they really didn't have a chance, so they were just in there kind of shaking in their boots, hoping he would hit their bat, because those kids can't hit major league pitching. The left fielder couldn't catch a fly ball.
0: Wow.
4: It's just bad baseball right now, and we hope that changes, and it's hard to spend $50 to come to the park and see that kind of ball. I can go to the high school games and see that.
0: Yeah.
4: For free.
0: And the thing is, Larry, is, you know, you say, okay, hey, they're only going to be out there a couple of games, give them a chance. Well, when you give them a chance and you see what they're doing, then they're not big league ready. And there's a thing about big league ready, mentally, physically, understanding the game. Where's the ball going? If the sun's out, you put your sunglasses on. You cannot miss a ball in center field like Gilbert did today that opened that whole inning up. The left fielder missing a pop-up, overran it, came in too far, fell behind him. You can't make that. Then you throw home when you should have split the runner. Those are all mistakes that minor leaguers do. And you're at a big league level with 35,000 Giants fans there, and these are the mistakes you're making. It just proves to me and proves to you as fans, this team is going to be bad. And they have to make some other arrangements to get better players here.
4: Well, Bill, how do we keep coming to the ballpark knowing that's what we're going to see if we're a pure, you know, baseball fans? We don't really care who wins. We want to see great baseball.
0: And I'm right there with it. They have to play better, Larry. They have to put a little more effort into it. You got to ride these guys a little bit more. Tony's needs to get in their skin a little bit, kick them a little bit more, get in their face a little bit, because this is too complacent for me. This is complacent baseball, and when you're playing complacent, you don't get upset if you're 0-3. You don't get upset if you walk 3 or 4 guys. You're complacent because nobody's in your face. Back in my day, and I'll say it's old school, I didn't have coaches or managers in my face. I had players in my face busting you. Players and pitchers get in your face. Players in that locker room get in your face. Bust your tail. Push yourself. Challenge somebody. That's what players do to you. That's the leadership that they don't have.
4: Devers today didn't make a play at first base on a little ground ball or something, and then he stood over at first base and laughed. Mm-hmm. Willie Adames is still clowning around with the opposing players all the time. And then they'll go 0-4 and get a single and go to first base and be celebrating, pointing in the dugout and patting their chest and all that. It's just bad baseball right now. And keep pointing out these flaws. People need to hear that somebody is watching. Thanks again.
0: Yeah, and it's just, you know, it's terrible baseball, and a day where they honored 5 of the best players for the Wall of Fame, and then everybody was so excited to watch this game for 5 innings. It was a good game, nothing. And then, of course, the 6th inning, Roop got in trouble, and the 7th inning, the rookies came in, and the Tigers took advantage of them. And after that, it was just bing, bang, boom, 1-2-3, 1-2-3. 6 innings out of the 9, they went 1-2-3. And out of the other 3 innings, a walk and 2 hits, Larry. So the offense just was not there today, and it's got to get better, and hopefully it will. But thank you again, Larry, for the call on a Saturday. I appreciate it. All right, we're going to take a quick break on the Extra Inning Postgame Show. Come back with more calls. Got a handful of calls up there, 415-808-KMBR. I'm Bill Lasky. We'll be right back.
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30: Doesn't have to be. I mean, there's definitely growth, and it's baseball, so there's going to be pain. But I don't think there has to be what you're saying.
0: Back on Extra Innings, that was Tony Vitello on the post-game show talking about the growth of players. Well, I understand the growth of players, but if you're happy on what you're seeing out of these players on the field, there has to be a change. Because this isn't working on what he's producing in these lineups. These guys are not playing at the big league level. And Tony's got to figure this out. Bring somebody else up. Bring Barracuda back up. Bring Parks Harbor up. Put some different people in this. Because we've seen enough of Christian Koss. I've seen enough of Drew Gilbert. I really have. And I don't like him jogging down first base. I didn't like what he did today in center field. And I know he went to University of Tennessee, and I know Tony's got a little for him. But I've seen enough of him. I'd rather see Grant McCray get a shot in center field. Put some different people out there and give them a shot. That's what I want to see moving forward, and not the same lineup that's not producing. New faces, new uniforms, and get it going. We got enough players in AAA, and you got a nice roster to build off of, and we cannot see this kind of game over and over again. Three shutouts in eight games. Just think of that. Three shutouts in eight games. So we'll see what happens tomorrow. Troy Melton, who's pitched this for the Detroit Tigers, 7-1 in 74 innings pitched. He's only given up 44 hits. He's only given up 13 earned runs. He's going to be just as good or better than what you saw today in Jackson Jobe. And Tony Vitello cannot put the same lineup out there, especially when you only got two hits off this pitching staff. So we'll see how he arranges it tomorrow. Logan Webb on the hill tomorrow, and we'll see what he does. But a right-hander out there, I want to see more Grant McCray. I'd love to see him in center field, and I would love to see him get some at-bats. Put him in a leadoff. Who cares? Get somebody else in a leadoff and get Bryce Eldridge out of the leadoff spot. I know you want to get more at-bats, Tony, out of him, but he's not a leadoff hitter, and I think he's putting pressure on himself now. He's hitting under 250. Bryce Eldridge needs to be put down back in the lineup. All right, let's get back to the phone lines. Let's go to Pugsley. He's in West Sacramento. Pugsley, you're on with Bill Lasky tonight. How are you?
8: Hey, Bill. Thanks for taking my call. I feel your emotion. It's killing me watching this. That's what I called to ask you. How am I supposed to get through these last 40 games? That caller earlier, and he's hoping they can win 25. I mean, that is just not going to happen. And
0: that's a
8: you're
0: wish.
8: Right about the lineup. I think we talked about this all year. He's never got the lineup right. Why does he have Eldridge? I mean, it's hard to understand what his lineup is doing. And yes, you know, his player from Tennessee. Yep, I'm with you. We need more players. These guys watching this every day. Like, I feel sorry for Webb tomorrow going out there. Mm-hmm. He's going, I gotta pitch a shutout for us to even have a chance to win. I mean, our pitchers are under so much stress because they're going on the mound knowing they have a team that just can't score runs. But anyway, I'm right.
0: Well, and, you know, Pugsley, let me ask you this. You know, when you're looking at this lineup, and I've said it, you know, many times, even tonight, the top four hitters are your big league hitters. The other five guys are AAA hitters. And if Buster Posey traded all this away, what else can he bring up? You got Bo Davidson in AAA. I don't know if he's ready. Parks Harbor's another one that's a prospect. There are other players. Let's get this roster changed and put some new faces in this lineup, and maybe we can see some excitement. Because right now, this roster right now isn't exciting me at all.
8: Oh, God. I mean, this, you know, Giants baseball is pretty big around my house. But watching this product right now is not right. And just like you said, just bring the young guys up, whether they're ready or not. What we're seeing right now isn't working. And the coach, he's got to figure this lineup out. He just not had the lineup right all year long.
0: Well, the best one, Pugsley, was when he had Arise leading off, and then he had Eldridge and Jung-Hoo Lee, and he had them all up at the top, and then the base in the middle of the order had some good at-bats. That's when they were scoring all these runs. Bryce Eldridge is not a leadoff hitter, and I think he's starting to feel the pressure. His at-bats aren't firm like they were before. A lot of rollovers, a lot of strikeouts. He's got to get out of there and push him down to 3, push him down to 5. Get him in a position where he's comfortable and not leading off.
8: Yes, and just what you said too. These guys, they don't make no adjustments.
0: Mm-mm.
8: You know, it's just they have the same. I've said it before. This team swings for the fences, and I just it's hard to watch it.
0: Yeah, there was no excitement today at all. For five innings, you know, I understood it was a pitching duel. Five innings. It was a good game. Five innings. One hit, two hits. Both pitchers were throwing well. And then all of a sudden, Landon Roop gets that one inning where he goes off track and he walks players. And to get their first run on four walks, that's not big league baseball, man. That's not even minor league baseball. You got to compete. You got to go after these hitters. And this is what I would love to talk to Landon about. Why all of a sudden you start nibbling? You start trying to strike people out. You don't have to. He's got above average stuff to just challenge hitters. That's what he did for five innings. And the sixth inning went dark on him, and it ended up he coming out of the game. He was all upset by it. But let me ask you, Pugsley, would you have taken him out of the game right then?
8: Oh, for sure. He was done. They were just going to keep adding on. That was you had to make that move right there.
0: Yeah. Well, when you walk nine players in a game, giving them 90 feet, you're not going to get good results, and that's what happened today. But, Pugsley, thanks for the call. Let's go to San Francisco and talk to Safe at Third. Safe at Third, you're on with Bill tonight. How are you?
10: Bill, my friend, is always good to talk to you. I apologize to the producer what I'm going to talk about, because everybody's saying wonderful callers, and we're all kind of upset in seeing this. But we knew this was going to come. When all those, you know, quality players left, we knew this was going to come. He has nothing to really to bring up, and I don't know where we go from here. We're going to have to, like, cancel this season, because we're going to have 100 losses. I can see it now. After today's game, it's no way we're not going to have 100 losses. And then we have to figure out, you know, what we're going to do in the off season. So, you know, my heart.
0: Well, there's some players in AAA right now. Jonah Cox, I'm watching him hit his first home run a Rivercat game. Jonah Cox can hit. He can get the ball in play. He's got speed. He can play center field. Get him back up here. Get Barracuda back up here. He was doing good. Victor Barracuda was doing well until he got injured. Bring both of those guys up. Start making some moves. Parks Harbor, get him up to play third base. Get some exciting players in this lineup that we can start looking for in the future, not the stale guys that are making all these mental and physical mistakes. It's getting pathetic is what it is, Safe at Third.
10: Let me say this, Bill. That's great in what you're saying, and you're so very right. I'm a Giants lover since 1953 in New York. Let me tell you, the other part of this, and bringing those future MLB players, is what we have now. It's like some of the callers are saying, and I see it, and it burns me to see Adames up there yucking it up with everybody else on the field.
0: Yep.
10: You know, Devers the same way. They're, you know, it's like, okay, is it serious or is it not serious? And you're a young player coming up, and you see this, and you're kind of like, whoa, what is that about? You know?
0: Mm-hmm.
10: I hate to see it, but baseball has changed so much from the days of, you know, of Don Drysdale and Juan Marichal.
0: Old school, man. You didn't do anything like that. I remember Frank Robinson, Danny Ozark, the first basemen couldn't even say hello to the runner when they came over to first base. I don't even want you to move your lips. This is the enemy. This is the team you're going against. That's what old school baseball should come back to, right? That's what old school baseball was. You fought for nine innings. And you can tell me I'm old school, Bill. Hey, things are changing. But you know what? Those teams back there fought for nine innings, Safe at Third. They fought every inning. And there was no yuckity-yuck on the diamond. It was all ball. And that's what I want to see out of this team. But we're getting away from that. We're getting into be friendships. The mayor of baseball. Come on. Let's play baseball.
10: Well, Frank Robinson wouldn't have stood for this.
0: Absolutely not.
10: Earl Weaver would not have stood for this.
0: And there's I'm going to tell you right now, A.J. Hinch from Detroit doesn't take it. Walt Weiss doesn't take it. Murphy from Milwaukee doesn't take it. There are some good managers that won't take it. So why can't Tony Vitello speak up? Why can't Tony Vitello, as a young manager, put his foot down and crawl under some of these young players and get in their face? I think fans would appreciate that.
10: It's a big mystery, Bill, but I love you. Stay strong. Tell the truth about good baseball, and I'll tune in next time.
0: All right, thanks, Safe at Third. Let's go to East Bay and talk to Hank. Hank, you're on with Bill on a Friday or a Saturday night. How are you, Hank?
11: Oh, what a rough week this has been. Let me tell you. you know, I just think that. Well, first of all, let me tell you, last week, I don't know if you remember this, I called with a trade deadline idea or a franchise idea, which sounds so crazy right now. It was to sign Arise and Ray for 3-4 years and then keep all the guys and then sign an additional pitcher.
0: Mm-hmm.
11: And that sounds like alternate reality. But anyway,
0: Let me just ask you, Hank, if they would have done that, would you have been happy with this roster if they would have just signed both of those players? Do you think this nucleus of the team with Robbie Ray and Arise, do you think that was a team that could contend?
11: I think in a contend in an 80s, 90s way. And maybe not World Series, but, you know, where there would be a flawed team, but they would have some good seasons. Like, my idea was to compete 27 to 30, right?
0: Mm-hmm.
11: And I think it would have been more like 90s than Sabian. You know what I mean? Yeah, it would have been fun as heck, but there would have been, you know, some embarrassments. But I think, you know, I'm just kind of floored because, you know, I was so excited about getting the trust of the fan base and the community back. And I don't want to be negative, but let's just say I'm still kind of figuring out, you know.
0: Yeah, I don't think it's a negative, Hank. I think what we're seeing is realistic team. I think we're watching a realistic roster that is not enough to compete in a major league level, and we're testing out a lot of young players that just aren't ready to play at the big league level. The pressure,
11: absolutely.
0: What do you do when a ball's hit to you? What am I supposed to throw? That's all supposed to be embedded in you by now. Not understanding. Oh, yeah. I'm running in, I miss a ball, it's over my head. I don't have my sunglasses on a ball that's hit into the sun. That's minor league baseball. This is the big leagues. And you make mistakes like that, you should be benched. You shouldn't be playing the next day.
11: But my message is this, is that for most baseball teams that aren't, you know, the worst of the worst in terms of, you know, team efficiency or whatever you call it, you know, usually when you have young players, there's a couple of them out there. And maybe they're, you know, playing next to Kenny Lofton, or, you know, maybe they got Jason Giambi in the lineup, and they don't stand out as much.
0: Mm-hmm.
11: But I think with this team, we're going to have to be patient with these guys, and, you know, players like Drew and Koth, I know they're having a rough time, but I like these guys. I think they're well-rounded players. I think that there's they might be raw as heck out there, but these are players. Koth and Drew in particular, I'm a supporter of them because
0: why? Let me ask you why. Tell me something that they're big league players. Tell me both of these players. You just mentioned Gilbert and Koth. What have they done at the big leagues that make you feel that they're going to be the future of the Giants?
11: Well, I think Jonah Koch is up there too, but I think all three of these guys they have a well-rounded game, and it looks like they've gotten really good coaching. Yeah, these are players who, what I like is the five-tool player, or maybe three, or you know what I mean? So I like that they can do they can do base running, defense. They have an approach at the plate. It's like they check all the boxes, but they're just exposed out there. And someone like McCray, I think he's real fun to watch. But when you have that many strikeouts, it just tells me that there's a lack of development. But I love his defense. I just think that it's going to be really tough. And, you know, the last thing I'll say is I coach a lot of high school teams, bad high school teams, all that stuff, assistant coach. And I think the way you approach this is you go sort of like up the middle. You know, you focus on shortstop, center field, catcher, get that strong. And then for the lineup, you focus on the leadoff hitter and the middle of the order. And I think – and the last thing I'll say, and I like Elder in the middle of the order, of course. And I think we find a leadoff hitter, someone who doesn't embarrass you. See, this is the year when you need to find a player who might not help you, but they're not going to hurt you. And that's what it's about is when you have a real struggling team, is you might say, at this point, who has the less negatives? You know, and I think it's just going to
0: be... Well, I think, Hank, there's a lot of negatives right now. They're not playing consistent. Bouncing these guys in and out. I think that's why you're seeing them hit 200. You're seeing them hit 150. You're not seeing the good defense. You're not seeing catchers blocking balls. There's a lot of deficiencies in a lot of these young players. And I understand you give them rope, but you want to see improvement. You don't want to see them go backwards. And I totally understand what you're saying about some of the young players, but you got to see a little bit more development on them, and you got to see them concentrate a little bit more. But, Hank, I like what you're saying. We'll see if these young players produce like you're thinking. Hey, let's go to Hopo. Hopo in Redwood City. Hopo, how are you? You're on with Bill Lasky on a Saturday. What's going on, Hopo?
1: How are you? Thank you for having me on your show. So I couldn't agree more with a lot of what you're saying tonight. Listen, we all know there's a lot of deficiencies in a lot of young players, and they got to mix it up. And I couldn't agree more with you in terms of Bryce Eldridge should not be a leadoff hitter. That is bothering me, too. You know,
0: Hopo, where would you put him in the lineup? Hopo, where would you put Eldridge in the lineup?
1: I'd probably put him 6 or 7. To be honest with you,
0: that deep, you would go like three or five.
1: No, I actually would put Lee as leadoff. I like him more so as a leadoff. That's just my own viewpoint. I mean, some of the young guys. I mean, let's be real. There was like what 4 or 5 young guys there that I don't know. I think are questionable. I would like to see a little bit more play out of McCray. I'm frustrated seeing Gilbert out there and Koss, and I don't know what they're really giving. I want to compliment you, though, because you're not sugarcoating this situation. You're getting a lot of tough callers calling in, but that brings

0: why not? You know, but at this time, you know what? I'm in my lane right here. I'm happy where I am, and I'm sure Larry Bear and all the other ones that make that decision know where I am if that opportunity does arise. But Hopo, I thank you for saying that to me. I really do.
1: Real quick before I go, let me just say, and I would never put down anybody, you know, by name, but I will say this, Bill. You stand out amongst all the names that you mentioned, and you can take that to heart, and that's me speaking from my heart, and that's what I truly believe.
0: Well, thank you. I appreciate the call tonight, too, Hopo, and I'm glad you understand the lineup. I think we need to shake up this line a little bit and see where Eldridge goes, and let's just hope this makes it a little better, but thank you for the call. All right, we're going to take a quick break. Still got a good handful of calls coming in, 415-808-KMBR. We are going to end up talking to Ben Ross sooner or later from Cron 4 Sports, and then later in the show, as I think everybody understands, I grew up watching the Detroit Tigers when I was a little kid, and the 1968 World Series was such a blessing to me, watching it on a black and white television my dad bought for us. And that 68 World Series team means a lot to me, and I ended up catching up with John Hiller. John Hiller was one of the left-hand pitchers for the Tigers. He was a pitching coach of mine in the minor leagues, and we're going to hear about him. Only six players that are still alive from the 1968 World Series team. Today, John Hiller. Tomorrow, Denny McClain, I caught up with, and he's the last 30-game winner. A couple good interviews if you want to listen to him later in the show today. And, of course, Denny McClain will be on tomorrow. All right, we'll take a quick break. I'm Bill Lasky. We'll be right back.
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10: Back on KNBR with Bill Lasky on a Saturday evening. Giants going to try to win a series tomorrow. 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Logan Webb takes the hill. He's 7-7 with a 3.7 earned run average against Troy Melton. He's 7-1 with a 1.5 earned run average. The 25-year-old right-hander, he's got it together. They have won 11 out of his 12 starts. He's won his last six, so the Tigers are really counting on Melton to really get this team going after they traded a couple of their starting pitchers. And today, Jackson Jobe coming off the IL, his first start back. Man, this kid was electric, 100 miles an hour, 24 years old. Of course, he had Tommy John. This was his first game back. He did pitch last year before he had the injury. And today, boy, bringing it up to 100 miles an hour with that nasty curveball slider. He's for real. He is for real. And the Giants had a hard time hitting him. So today, the Giants lost 8-0 on a day where they celebrated the core five, I say, because it's the walk of fame, the wall of fame. Brandon Crawford, Brandon Belt, Buster Posey, Joe Panik, and Pablo Sandoval were all there with their family and friends, the coaching staffs, and a lot of the players that were on the Wall of Fame. So a nice celebration the Giants did for these five players. All right, let's get back to the phone lines. Let's go to South City and talk to my buddy John. John, you're on with Bill Lasky on a Saturday. You were at the game today, John. How'd you like it?
11: You know, Bill, I thought, unfortunately, the game didn't turn out well. I mean, we knew it was going to be a pitcher still today. But I thought the ceremony for the Wall of Fame was really phenomenal today, you know?
10: You got to see the five of them, right? And they're a little older now, a little bigger, a little smaller. But, boy, they had that smile going, didn't they, John?
11: Oh, they sure did. I thought that was the best one. They showed clips of Pablo hitting three home runs off of Verlander. And that was probably the best moment they ever showed.
10: I wonder if Verlander was in the dugout with Detroit, because he is traveling with the Tigers. I just wonder if he was in the clubhouse or if he was watching a celebration. He had a lot of friends over there. You know, he was here last year and really made a nice mark in the clubhouse. Logan Webb really talks highly of him. And, you know, when coming over to the Giants, they could have had a little more run support for him. He would have had a few more W's.
11: That's pretty true, Bill. It's true. I mean, unfortunately today, I mean, two hits. That's not good, Bill. Two hits for the Giants. That is totally unacceptable.
10: Well, John, let me ask you. The callers and I have been talking about it. Are you ready to make a few more moves, change it up a little bit, bring some new faces up from AAA?
11: I mean, Bill, I think if you do to make changes, like, you know, for example, you brought up Parks Harbor, who's just tearing it up. Have him give him a shot. Like, I would like to see Parks Harbor. I would like to see Victor Barracuda back. I mean, Gilbert, for no reason, just wasn't hustling on that play.
10: Mm-hmm. Well, the other Jonah Cox, you know, he got injured, and they kind of just put him in AAA. He's hit his first home run in AAA. I really love him in the outfield. Of course, he hit 400 in AA. He did have a hard time making contact up here, but why not give him another shot? You know, you're making changes. Make some more changes. Get Victor Barracuda up here. Get Parks Harbor up here. Maybe a couple different pitchers. But I think the merry-go-round, or as they say, the revolving door, I really believe you got to continue to keep doing it.
11: I mean, I agree with you, Bill. And I know for pitching, I'd like to see the tub of Matt Wilkinson, you know, when we traded for Bailey, you know, for that draft. Mm-hmm. You know, I like to see him up. And there's another one. Then I want to see Bo Davison, you know, who's tearing it up. You know, I want to see him as well, too, Bill.
10: Well, they can only have 40 people on the roster, but there's some people on this team right now that could easily go down to AAA, and you could take their roster spot. I just, you know, I'm not down on certain players, but people are just not playing up to their expectations. And as I kept saying, the top four hitters are really your big league hitters. The other five are AAA guys that are trying to figure it out. But if they don't figure it out in 50 to 100 or 200 at-bats, then it's time to make another change. And I think that's what Buster's going to have to look at. You got people moving through the organization. Make this shot. You got a good 2 months left. Give some other people some opportunities.
11: 100% agree, Bill. And, Bill, do you think, should there be salary cap in baseball?
10: No, not at all. No, John, you're talking to a pitcher that was through three strikes, and we fought for, we fought for salaries. We thought we fought for caps. We thought we fought for arbitration. No, I'm just going to go against a lot of things the owners are trying to do. They're making so much money off TV, radio. They're making so much money on endorsements, food concessions. There's so much income coming through to the owners. And the players understand it, and they want part of it. It's an entertainment. You know, it's an entertainment business. Players are entertainers. Owners are owning the situation. They just need to put more money into the product, especially teams at the lower divisions.
11: I understand that, Bill. I mean, let's hope they can have a 2027 season next year, but I don't even know.
10: Yeah, that's going to be tough. We'll find out, though, John. But thanks for the call. Let's go to Bill. He's in Livermore. Bill, you're on with Bill Lasky on a Saturday. How's your day going, Bill?
12: It's going well, Bill. Thank you for taking my call. I wanted to start off, you had talked a little bit about the Wall of Fame ceremony. Mm-hmm. And something occurred to me today. I kind of went back and looked at the recent inductees. The 2018 class was Matt Cain, Vogelsong, and Wilson. Mm-hmm. The 22 class was Hunter Pence. The 24 class was Jeremy Affeldt, Santiago Casilla, Javier Lopez, and Sergio Romo, the core four. And, of course, this year, as we just saw, the five core players, Posey and Belt, Panic, Crawford, and the Panda went in, right?
10: Right.
12: So, from that core of, you know, from the three World Series teams, all the guys are in there except one. And I'm wondering why.
10: He'll be in. He'll be in. Bumgarner will be there. He's just, a teeter.
12: Yeah, you're right. There is a bum, but, you know, I get.
10: You also have Lincecum. Is that who you're thinking about, too? Timmy Lincecum? Yeah. Well, Bumgarner, too. I'm linking Bumgarner and Lincecum, if you really want to think about it. Both of those guys.
12: Yeah, but, you know, Cain went in 2018. Lincecum's been out of the league for 10 years now.
10: Yeah, you're absolutely right. And they both deserve it. I would love to see them both go in, a couple starting pitchers that really dominated back in the day.
12: Yeah, and when I saw Lincecum, I was wondering, I mean, is there... Do you think there's something going on, Bill?
10: No, there's nothing. It's stages, and they're trying to find him, too. He's had a couple heartbreaks in his life, and he's just staying away right now, being, you know, by himself. Okay. Bumgarner's on his horse ranch in Arizona, and he's starting to talk about coming back to the organization. And I think a lot of these guys just want to get out of the game. They don't want that spotlight on them again, and they just want to be alone. I know Lincecum's playing a lot of golf. He's been here in San Francisco for a while, and then he's back up in Washington. But I think some of those guys just don't want that spotlight on him anymore.
12: Yeah, okay. I got you. That makes sense. So the other thing, Bill, I wanted to talk to you about, there were a couple things, but I know you got other callers. But I wanted to talk to you a little bit about Vitello and some of the stuff that you guys have covered that has concerned me for a while, which is really development. And, you know, one of the things when Posey came in, and this is his second year now, that I really thought was going to be different was that when guys came up to the majors, they were going to be ready.
10: Mm-hmm.
12: They were going to be developed in the minor leagues, and the fundamentals were going to be there. And today and this year, we haven't seen that.
10: Yeah, you're absolutely right.
12: And I'm wondering, Bill, and by the way, I deeply, like a lot of fellows, really appreciate your opinion because you were there. You played. You know what it's like, right? The rest of us kind of watch and see, but you lived it. And what do you think? What's your assessment of what's going on in the organization?
10: Well, I'll take it right there, Bill, about fundamentals. They can do so much infield. They can do so much outfield. It's about playing the game. When the ball is pitched, what do? Do you take two steps forward, two takes up? You follow the ball where the pitch is being made. You take that extra jump. And that's in each individual player. You can talk about it, teach it, but when the game's played, it's really your ability to play at this level. And we see it in some guys, but we don't see it in others. They shy away from it. Or they're not comfortable in it. Their compassion is there, but their confidence isn't there. And we see it at bats. We see it at misplayed balls. We see it missed cutoffs. We see them trying to throw the lead runner out instead of splitting runners. We see a misjudged ball because you don't have your sunglasses on. You have them on the top of your head. These are things that shouldn't be happening at the big league level. And if you as fans see it, I'm an analyst. I see it. I write everything down every game. And the mistakes are adding up instead of subtracting. And that's fundamental baseball. The good teams don't make errors. The good teams know what to do when the ball's hit to them. This Tiger team, when you're looking at 21-year-old kids and they're making a spot-on decision in center field, that play today that Max Clark made in center field was a big league play. He's 21 years old. Max Clark doesn't even have 30 at-bats in the big leagues, and you saw what he did. Another one, Kevin McConnachal, the third baseman, 21 years old. He's playing third base like he's an all-star. He's made some errors, but at the same time, he's out there with confidence glowing. Bryce Eldridge, I'd love to see him play a little more first base, but I understand Rafael Devers, and he's done a great job. But you can't keep Eldridge leading off. He's not a leadoff hitter. Put him in a place where he's comfortable at. Some of the mistakes they're doing, fundamental baseball, how they're proceeding to get players at bats and how they're putting in different positions in the outfield and infield, they got to clean it up a little bit. And if they can, then we're going to see some progress. But right now, we're not seeing progress. Today's game, I thought, was very, very ugly in all different parts of the game. Defense, offense, no life, no fight. And today, that's what you saw. 8-0 with only 2 hits and 9 walks out of your pitching staff.
12: Not good. Mm-hmm. Yeah. One final thought, too, that sure. I wanted to say, because an earlier caller talked about they liked Drew and they liked Koff, and you said, what do you like about them? And you had pointed out, Bill, Barricado and Cox, Jonah Cox, and those are the
10: Parks
12: two
10: Harbor's
12: guys
10: another I'm one I'm really like. Pushing. Yeah, those three players, I really want them up here. And Bo Davidson, sooner or later, I know he's not big league ready, but I'd love to see him up here. Why not give him a shot? Show him what the big leagues is about.
12: And they have tools, though, Bill. Cox
10: yes, they
12: and
10: do.
12: Barricado have tools that stand out. That's mm-hmm. what I would say about it's, you know, Gilbert and Koff, I think they're major league players, but they feel like really good utility or fourth or fifth outfielder kind of people to me.
10: Whereas defensive Barricado replacement. And a Koff defensive replacement like is what he is.
12: Ceilings.
10: Yeah. Yeah.
12: Yeah.
10: It's just they're getting exposed. And when you get exposed, when Gilbert can't hit a left-handed pitcher and Cost is having a hard time catching a 95-mile-an-hour fastball, they're getting exposed. Just like what happened to Riley Green today for the Tigers when Landon Roof struck him out on changeups. He got exposed. And what do you do when you get exposed? You continue to throw that pitch until he hits it. And if he can't hit it, look what he did. He struck him out three times on changeups. And in one at bat, he threw three of them in a row and struck out three times. You get exposed to certain pitches. You get exposed to certain placements of where the pitch is. And as a pitcher, I'm going to wear you out until you show me you can make that adjustment. If you don't make that adjustment, you're an out, next guy up. That's what big league pitching is. That's what big league hitting is. And that's where adjustments have to be made if you're going to be in a big league hitter.
12: There you go.
10: Thanks, Bill. Appreciate your time. Let's go to Stockton and talk to Willie. Willie, you're on with Bill Lasky on a Saturday. Hope your day's better than what the Giants performed today.
13: Hi, Bill.
10: I'm good, Willie.
13: Yes. I'm from South Park.
10: Oh, okay. Talk to me, Willie.
13: I got a question for you. This is Willie Adames, man.
10: Okay, I'm ready for it.
13: I got a question for you.
10: Fire away.
13: What's your favorite Gatorade flavor?
10: Why do you ask?
13: Because mine is Pepino.
10: Okay.
13: I had to play it again.
10: All right, tell me a little bit more about your Gatorade bath.
13: Pepino?
10: Yeah.
13: Oh, it feels good on the skin. Okay. It feels good after the shower.
10: Okay.
13: Conditions my hair and keeps my jersey clean.
10: Good. Well, I'm glad. Right. And what else you got to tell me, Willie? What else do you do to make yourself better player?
13: I listen to Ron Washington. He's the best.
10: Okay. And what about hitting? Who do you hit? Who do you use your hitting coach?
13: I don't listen to him.
10: All right, Willie, what do you want to talk about, buddy? Tell me.
13: Hey, you know, I wanted to ask you, what your favorite Gatorade is?
10: It's grape. I drink grape. I love the grape taste.
13: The grape, huh? Ooh, the purple stuff, huh?
10: Yeah, I like it. Refreshing.
13: That's right.
10: All right, Willie, I got other callers. Thanks for the call. Let's go to Hayward and talk to Rick. Rick, you're on with Bill Lasky on a Saturday. Tell me what's going on with this Giants team.
14: I have to follow that.
10: What's your favorite Gatorade, Rick?
14: orange, I guess. I don't know. I can't. I haven't thought about that one. The blue.
10: The light blue
14: the
10: taste?
14: The frosty mm-hmm. one. Yeah, that's pretty good.
10: Yeah.
14: But it isn't what I called you to talk about. let's see.
10: You know, it's Saturday night, Rick. It's not that late. So, I mean, we're still got some people that are still, cognitive in what they're thinking about. But then you always get that little curveball in there, which I'm fine with.
14: Yeah, I get it. Hey, a few weeks ago, you were talking about the challenge system and challenging
10: ABS?
14: Pitches.
10: Mm-hmm.
14: Yeah, the ABS. And today, I just started, as soon as Eric Caro said that was a bad call on that first inning, first at bat by Eldridge, I thought of you. I immediately thought of you, and I immediately thought of what you were talking about with that caller and how you, I totally agree with you. You got to save a challenge for the end of the game. You don't take a challenge on the first strike call. And you pretty much shouldn't even take a challenge unless, like, the bases are loaded and you have an opportunity to have a second chance at bat in the first four innings or five innings. You've got to save those challenges. This is the whole concept of fundamental baseball, which I think the Giants are doing anything but. From the lineup to the way they're playing in the outfield, to the lineup construction, mm-hmm. to the way players are not paying attention. They don't have that crispness to them.
10: Mm-hmm.
14: I could go from player to player to player. I can mention every player on this team. I agree with you 100%. Drew Gilbert should not be in this league. Grant McCray should not be in this league. You can't have a batter batting 100 with 10 strikeouts and 30 at-bats.
10: Yep.
14: I'm sorry. He's a great defensive player. I mean, but on this team, he is somebody that we can't afford to have.
10: He's a pinch runner.
14: Honestly.
10: He's a pinch runner. He's a defensive replacement, and you can't count on him going 2 for 3. He can lay a bunt down if he gets up there. You know, I really would love to see maybe Barracuda lead off. I wouldn't mind seeing Grant McCray try leading off. I want to see Eldridge out of the leadoff spot. I really think he's gone backwards as a hitter. Your thoughts on Eldridge leading off, Rick?
14: Oh, God. I just was looking at his month of July.
10: It's terrible.
14: And his month of August. And it's, he's batting .202
10: mm-hmm.
14: with, one home run in his last 17 games. And I think he's only got 5 RBIs. And, he's regressed. You know, and that's the unfortunate thing about this whole team. You've got pitchers that shouldn't be up on this team right now. I don't know why they brought Seymour back up. He's not going to show me nothing. Same thing with Beck. Beck isn't showing you nothing.
10: Yeah, Tristan Beck's back in AAA. I hate to say it, but I don't think we'll see him again. I think he's worn out his welcome, even though he's been up and down, 10, 15 times. And who knows if that mentally shook him up. Trent Harris, he's had good stuff. Today, his first time in a big league, you got to give him a break. The other one is Reaver San Martin. Reaver San Martin's been up here a few times. He needs to throw more strikes. I think that's one of his outfits.
14: Yeah.
10: And sometimes he's throwing right down the middle. I think he's got to cut edges a little bit better.
14: I think he's got velocity, but he definitely has problems with his command.
10: Yep.
14: Same thing with Landon. How do you walk 3 guys? He just loses it so quickly.
10: Yeah, but, I was talking last night to Steve Kroner, and we were talking about the focus. I mean, for 5 innings, again, he was outstanding. 1-2 hits, and he got out of it, and the 2 hits was that little spinner down the first base line, and then the ball that was hit to left field, that Leonard, I think I'm saying his name right, he came in too fast, and the ball went behind him. I mean, those mistakes right there, you can't do. That's a pop-up. That's a pop-up in the left field that he's got to stay under. And if you don't see it, then you have to put sunglasses on or shade your eyes, do something. you can't miss that ball.
14: I don't understand how you could have your sunglasses sitting on top of your hat.
10: Yeah, Drew Gilbert really exposed him big time on that ball. It really did.
14: I mean, if that were Frank Robinson, he wouldn't be on the Giants. Tomorrow. I mean, I know that. I don't understand this, Bill. It's like we're coddling these players now. I don't understand this. It's
10: and that's why this lineup has to be shook up. This lineup we saw today cannot go out there like this tomorrow. It can't. It's got to be changed. You cannot put these players back out there. Put Grant McCray in center field. Give him a shot. Put somebody in left field. Give him a shot. Do something different. And you got to reconstruct the lineup tomorrow. You cannot put the same 4 hitters from 1 through 4. Put somebody in the lead. Put Jung Hoo Lee in the leadoff spot if you have to. Get Eldridge out of the leadoff spot.
14: Bill, how many times this year have we said that Tony's got to reconstruct the lineup before no sense to say
10: we
14: it
10: did
14: anymore.
10: That in the first month.
14: How many times?
10: Remember that, Rick? We were asking each other, how come he's got the same lineup out there for a month, it seemed like.
14: Bill, how many times have you said, and rightfully so, we could have won this game if he just would have used the bullpen correctly today?
10: Yep.
14: Well, I mean,
10: I've been saying that all year.
14: This is getting old, Bill. This is getting old, and I don't understand it. You want to bring up kids to try to put them in the best positions to succeed. But right now, Tony's not doing it. It's just like we're in the same lineup out there every day. And you're not going to – it doesn't matter now.
10: Rick, 49 is, I mean, Rick, I'm sorry to say this, and maybe I'm out of spoken here, but I want to see a little more fire out of Tony V. He's got to show some expression. He's got to show some emotion instead of just standing there. He stands there. and he needs to be boisterous. He needs to get in the dugout and talk a little louder. Talk to these players when they come in. Get in their face a little bit. I want to see that out of my manager. You know, yeah, you got to do something to fire up this crowd. You got to get something out of these players. They're too complacent with losing. And that's what I'm seeing too much of.
14: Two hits today. I mean, I know. Bill,
10: well, we got a good game tomorrow. We got a couple good pitchers tomorrow, Rick. This Troy Melton, I'm really anxious to see him pitch for the Tigers. And, of course, Logan Webb. It'll be another one of these four, five, six innings, maybe zero runs, and just see if the Giants could put something together to gather some momentum to get some runs for Logan. And you know what? It's going to be a pitching matchup, and then the Astros come into town, and the Astros are playing a little bit better than the Tigers, so they're going to have to play better baseball. But, Rick, have a great rest of the Saturday night, and we'll find out what this Giants team is going to do tomorrow. All right, we're going to bring Ben Ross on from Cron 4 coming up next. We'll talk a little bit more about the ceremony of the five players that went up on the Wall of Fame. So Ben and I will talk about that next right here on the Extra Inning Postgame Show on
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10: Back on Extra Innings with Bill Lasky. Giants lose a tough one today, 8-0. That's their 12th shutout of the year, and have 3 shutouts in their last 8 games. Tomorrow, A 105. Logan Webb's going to try to win the third game, the rubber game of a three-game match with the Detroit Tigers against Troy Melton, a right-hander. He's 25 years old. First pitch right here on KBR at 105. All right, my good friend from Cron 4 Sports joins me next, Ben Ross. Ben, how are you on a Saturday?
0: Bill, doing great. How are you?
10: Oh, it could have been better, but I think a lot of fans are saying what I'm saying. I think what we're seeing on the field isn't what we're looking for in prospects and better played baseball. I love the one caller I had about fundamentals of the game has slipped away a little bit, and I would love to hear what your take is when you're watching this team, especially today.
0: Yeah, I mean, you're right. Today was definitely a tough one to watch from a fundamental standpoint. Some shaky fielding there, and obviously just the two hits. And one that you'd like to forget, I mean, I think that, unfortunately, this has sort of been the Giants all season long. Like, one night they'll look good, the next night they'll look terrible. Just no consistency right now. And, you know, I know it's obviously it's a very different team than we saw early in the year. Like you said, we're getting a look at some of the younger guys. And, you know, these next couple of months will hopefully be an opportunity for some of the younger guys to get major league playing time. And I think there are going to be some growing pains, and I think you are going to see some nights or days like today. It's just, you know, it's an opportunity for all these guys to prove what they can do, and hopefully a chance for the front office and everyone else to sort of scout and see, you know, who's going to hopefully be a contributing part of this team next year. But yeah, tonight's one you'd like to forget. Hopefully they bounce back tomorrow and look a lot better.
10: Well, Ben, you know, the conversation really circles around Landon Roop. He's pitched very well in every game he's pitched, but he's always gets in these innings where he just kind of loses it, and ball one, ball two, ball three, ball four, and he did it again today after five stellar innings in which he really kept composure, kept his pitch count down, and you start thinking, man, he's dealing today. After five innings, 65 pitches, 44 for strikes, how can you change that all of a sudden in one inning? And he couldn't throw a strike, and he ends up walking off with bases loaded with three walks. And he looked upset at Tony Vitello. Tony, in the postgame, said, hey, he's a competitor. I understand where he's coming from. But I don't think you really want to see young pitchers do that to a manager. What are your thoughts on Landon Roop?
0: Well, and I think you don't want to see a pitcher do that when they've just walked the bases loaded. And like you said, he's a guy who has had these innings where he just unravels and loses the strike zone. I want to throw the same question back at you, Bill, because you're the pitcher. So you tell me. I mean, how does a guy look so in control for, you know, five innings? And then we've seen this multiple times throughout the season where it's just this one inning where he kind of loses the strike zone. It kind of reminds me of Roki Sasaki with the Dodgers. Obviously, you know, I think Sasaki maybe has more dominant stuff, but it's the same kind of thing where I don't know if it's a mental block or if it's something with the delivery that he just sort of loses. But obviously that's going to be the next step for Landon Roop. I mean, I think if you're Tony Vitello right now, you're keeping a really close eye on Roop, because as good as he can look early on, you have to be aware of those warning signs where it might come apart and you don't want to leave him in too long. And so for a guy like Landon Roop, that's going to be something he's got to work on and address this offseason, because you're not going to really be able to rely on him if he has these types of innings. I mean, five walks again today for the game, that's really been the issue for him. He's had a lot of outings with four, five, six walks, and you just can't win at this level that way.
10: And it seems when you look at his last few outings, in San Diego, it happened in the second inning. In Milwaukee, it happened in the third inning. It just seems like one inning, he just either tries to nibble and he gets behind, or he tries to spin it too much and the balls miss and they're low. But he chisels the strike zone at times. Like today, it's like I said, for five innings, he was aggressive. He was going right at guys. A good changeup today. When you look at his miss, 31 changeups, 24 sinkers, 24 curveballs. That's a beautiful three-pitch mix. And in the sixth inning, everything unraveled. He couldn't throw a strike. A couple of them were four straight. That's where the mental side of the game really has to come over him. And I think that's one thing he's going to have to really dwell on moving forward. He's only 27 years old. He's got lights-out stuff. Look what he did for five innings. But I think the mental side of the game, either the catcher's got to come out there. Message did come out there. It didn't work. And this is something that he's going to have to get over.
0: I'd love to hear your thoughts on it too, Bill, because I feel like a lot of pitchers, when they kind of lose the strike zone, oftentimes veteran pitchers at least have, you know, they kind of see what's working. You talk about his three-pitch mix, and a lot of the time the better pitchers out there, you know, they've got one pitch that might be working that day. It's not necessarily the fastball. Sometimes it's the curveball they can throw for a strike, or the slider, or whatever it may be. I mean, is that something that maybe Lennon Root needs to get back to, just having a better feel for which pitch he can throw for a strike when he needs to?
10: Well, when I pitched, I had a sinker slider, so I had balls moving inside, outside. But the best thing I had was a cross-seam fastball that went like a bullet, straight. And I could throw that when I went 2-0, or if I had a challenging hitter to get ahead. And then you go with the movement, but he doesn't throw that many. Today, he only threw two. Mm-hmm. And he threw four cutters. And a cutter's kind of like a fastball, just kind of slides to the left a little bit. And I think those are the two pitches he has to increase on to throw more strikes. Hey, it's nothing to nothing going into sixth inning, and he walks the first hitter. And he walks the second hitter. And then he gets Riley Green on a changeup again. Riley Green struck out three times on changeups. But he went to that purpose. And then the next hitter, he walks on four straight pitches. So it's got to be mentally to say, all right, let me throw this guy for a strike. Challenge this guy. As my old pitching coaches would say, I'd rather you back up third after a hit than backing up third on three walks. And you're really not backing him up.
0: Sure.
10: You're literally upset, and you're getting madder and madder. And you start aiming the pitch. You start overthrowing the pitch. And the movement on the pitch, especially with ABS, and Ben, the pitches are tighter now. So you have to challenge him.
0: Yeah, and I think you're right on that. And especially with a guy like Landon Rook, who only gives up two hits today and looks so good through five innings, I guess that's where you do have to trust yourself and realize, you know, I don't have to nibble. I don't have to hit the corner. It's nice to, but, you know, if you mix your pitches and you mix velocity and location, you can get guys out without being too precise.
10: And Ben, look at the two hits he gave up. The little spinner down the first base line off the end of the bat. And a fly ball to left field that Lenard runs over and it falls in. Those were really only two hits. So in my mind, I'm like, they're not hitting me, right? They're not hitting me yet, so why not go at you?
0: That's a great point. Yeah, he basically had not allowed a legitimate hit up to that point for the whole game.
10: So then you look at on the other side. You know, the fundamentals. We talked about it a few times with a couple callers I had. A fundamental baseball, it's really during the game. You can hit infield. You can hit outfield. You're at the games. You see all the pre-game activities and all the things they do with drills. But it's the younger players that need to start going all the way back in Little League when you say, if the ball's hit to me, what do I do? You know, that's really the basic way of every infielder and outfielder. And I think that's what sometimes with these young players, I don't know if they're thinking too much, they're looking at their defensive card too much, because some of the fundamentals are bad baseball.
0: Yeah. Yeah, and you're right. I mean, it's not a lack of effort. These guys do put in the work. I see it pregame. They're working on technique and everything like that. But you're right, a lot of it is mental. I remember last year, I think it was, where Elliot Ramos was going through a rough defensive stretch, and he was pretty honest with the media, kind of just said that he was pressing. He was trying too hard. Like, you know, he did get in his head about making these mistakes and almost wanted to make up for it, and sometimes that was the problem. I don't know. I think you're right. I think sometimes keeping it simple is better, just like the little leaguers do, right? Just, you know, Go through it in your mind. Where's the play going to be? What am I going to do if it comes to me in this situation? And, I mean, if nothing else, that's a good way to keep your mind in the game and stay on it. And you're right. I think that is something where a lot of these younger players struggle. Part of it might also just be that they're adjusting to so much at the major league level that maybe sometimes the fundamentals are the things that get forgotten when there's so much else that they're worried about and, you know, going on
10: it
0: in
10: it really
0: mind.
10: Comes down to Ben about confidence, right? It builds the confidence of the player. And I think that's the key.
0: Yeah.
10: I mean, 35,000 people out there again today, you know, watching your back and you're making the strangest mistakes. And, you know, even pitchers not covering first base when a ground ball's hit, or infielders not flipping a double play correctly. There's been so many different fundamentals that have gone backwards for this Giants team. And like I said, you and I have been out there. We watch what they do. But it's in-game is what they need to work
0: on. No, you're right. I mean, it's obviously it's a lot easier to do it when nobody's watching, when it's before the game, right? And the fans aren't really paying attention yet, and there's no stakes. You're right. In game, it's a completely different level of pressure. And again, look, it's not an easy sport sometimes because there is a lot physically and mentally that you've got to balance that's going through your mind. But I think to your point, confidence is so important because. If you're trying too hard, if you're trying to do too much, I mean, just like in life, if you're trying too hard, sometimes that's when it goes the worst. You just have to relax and sort of let your trust your training and you know, obviously mentally know what you're going to do, but not worry about it too much.
10: Ben Ross joining me. Of course, you can see him on Cron 4 Sports. Does a great job over there anchoring. And you can also follow him on X at Ben Ross Tweets. Very simple to look up. But before the game today, five players got put on the Wall of Fame. Every one of them had a World Series ring on them. 11 World Series rings on all five of them. A nice array of some great players, some great memories. What'd you think of the ceremony today?
0: I thought it was really cool, and I was really excited that I got to talk to them afterwards. You know, a group of media after the ceremony got to chat with them, and it's just fun to see those guys together again. I think they really enjoy it. That's, you know, what the honor is fantastic and well deserved for all of them. But they talk about getting to spend time with each other and for their families. To get to spend time with each other. That's what kind of stuck out to me. I think it was Buster Posey who said, you know, everyone pays attention to the players and how much time that we spent together on the field and during our careers. But people don't realize, you know, our families, our wives spend a lot of time together. Our kids, you know, Brendan Belt was saying his kids didn't care at all about the Wall of Fame. They were just excited to see the other players' kids that they used to hang out with. So, I mean, it's really cool when you see those guys come together again because it is, I mean, you know better than me, being a part of a team like that, it really does become like your family.
10: Well, it's exciting to see their kids and how grown up they've been. You know, Buster Posey's son and daughter, I remember, were very tiny when he played. And then you start looking around at Brandon Crawford's five kids, and they're all almost in high school now, you know. I think his oldest daughter is in eighth grade. And you start thinking about all the little families they had when they played. And, you know, we're all older, but those families were sure excited today for their dads.
0: Well, absolutely they were. And I think it's just a nice chance for those guys to reminisce and for fans, too. I mean, look, this has not been a fun season for a lot of Giants fans. So, you know, you don't want to live in the past. And I know Giants fans are probably tired of living based off those three World Series. But it is nice to reminisce and hear these guys talk about some of their favorite memories playing together and some of the moments that they remember. I mean, those guys really built something special. And for Buster Posey in particular, it was nice to see him kind of take off the GM hat or the president of baseball operations hat and put on his player hat again and kind of talk about some of the memories and the experiences from his playing days, because it has been a tough year. And, you know, hopefully these kinds of things can take some of the heat off for a day and let him remember the fun of baseball. And it was nice hearing the other guys talk about Posey too, you know, to a man. All the other players that went in today have a lot of confidence in Buster Posey. They all say, you know, he's the smartest guy at the group. He's the best baseball mind. He's going to get this thing figured out. They all really believe that he knows what he's doing. And, you know, it's hard to argue that from his playing days. He is a great baseball mind. So we'll see if he can help get the Giants back on the winning track.
10: Ben Ross from KRON Channel 4 Sports joining me on the Extra Inning Post Game Show. Each one of these players had something special in them. from, you know, when you looked at Joe Panik with the play in Kansas City with the backhand, you know, and a double play that was so instrumental in winning that World Series, to Pablo Sandoval hitting three home runs in the first game of the World Series. You went on and on, from Brandon Belt hitting that home run in Washington, Brandon Crawford with such defensive plays, then hitting a grand slam against the Pittsburgh Pirates in the elimination game. And then you take Buster Posey on some of the things he did, from being the National League Rookie of the Year to becoming the National League MVP, and of course the home run against Latos in the NLCS. Every one of these guys had a piece of those puzzles of winning the World Series, and I think you probably saw that today.
0: That's exactly what they all talked about. It was cool to see Pablo Sandoval kind of list off each guy's great moment. That it was a good question. I can't remember who asked it, but basically, you know, what's one memory from your career that you really remember? And, you know, Pablo Sandoval took it and mentioned all of those plays that that you had talked about. And you're right. I mean, I think that's what was really special about those teams, is that it required everybody. And so many different guys stepped up in different ways. That was just huge. I mean, they were truly the ultimate team. The other thing that stood out to me today is, I think it was Joe Panik sort of talking about how every player on those teams, they were the same guy in the clubhouse as they were on the field, and in their personal life too. They were able to sort of be themselves. You know, he joked that, you know, he said basically Pablo Sandoval was the energy guy. He joked that Brandon Belt was half asleep, you know, taking his naps up until game time, you know, but then the one thing that they all had in common is truly competitive, right? The ultimate competitors, loved winning, hated to lose. And it came through. So
10: yeah.
0: I think that's
10: I love what Buster Posey said. Buster Posey said, you can't be scared to play this game. And Bruce Bochy said that also about all five of them. They played smart baseball. They were fundamentally sound. And they played together. And I think when you look at this whole team of all five of them, and I can still picture them playing out there. I'm sure you do too. And I'm sure a lot of the fans who were at the game today could picture all those guys in a Giants uniform and what they perceived to do in bringing three World Series to the Giants and the Giants fans. Not all of them, but when you look at Buster and Pablo having three, and then you have Crawford and Belt having two and Panik being having one, it's still that family of all five. And they held a beautiful, beautiful ceremony today.
0: What's crazy is it really hasn't been that long since these guys were playing. I mean, right? I mean, Bradley Crawford just retired a couple of years ago. Obviously, Posey not that long ago. Brandon Belt. So, yeah, you can really remember these guys playing. And you're right. I mean, it was cool to see them sort of come up together. They commented on how it was fun for all five of them to go into this, you know, go onto the Wall of Fame in the same class, because they did kind of all come up together. I mean, a little bit staggered, but it was fun hearing them reminisce about the first time that they all met each other and how they were in similar positions, just breaking through to the major leagues. And I think we saw all of their careers sort of grow together, especially when you talk about guys like Brandon Belt, Crawford and Posey. And then Joe Panik sort of talked about how those guys all helped him, and having already had one World Series. And, I mean, again, those guys, you can see how much they mean to each other, and how much this city means to them, and how much this organization means to them. And I think for the fans, that must have been really, really cool to be a part of today.
10: Ben Ross joining me for a couple more minutes on the Extra Inning Post Game Show. When you saw the coaching staff out there, I thought that was pretty cool, with Bruce Bochy, Dave Rigetti, Mark Gardner, Tim Flannery, Ron Wotus. That coaching staff was authentic. And, boy, they put a lot of hours and detail into winning three World Series. And I liked where they all spoke. They said some things about different pitchers and players and teams. I thought that was well-deserved by all the coaches speaking up.
0: Absolutely. Yeah, and you're right. You talk about some great baseball minds. I mean, I feel so fortunate that those guys are still around the organization, especially having Bruce Bochy back this year. And, you know, Dusty Baker has been around as well. I love that some of these great managers are still part of the organization. And boy, they certainly did do a great job. I mean, I think they were as instrumental as the players were during those years, and just a special group all around.
10: Well, Ben, a couple of days ago, Mike Kruko is calling it at his career over at the end of the year. A special man, a special voice that Giants fans just listened to over 30 years. Of course, I got to play with him on the same pitching staff of him for a couple of years. I've got to know him. But just a genuine person, just a friendly person, mm-hmm. a friendly guy. That voice you always want to hear when that game comes on. Of course, illness is hurting him. Each, like he said, it was months, it was weeks, now it's days. And it's going to be a hard time. It's going to be a hard time to fill that slot. And Kipe's staying on, John Miller's staying on, Dave Fleming's staying on. But this is a big miss. This is a big chair that's going to be empty. And I think a lot of Giants fans are starting to understand that and see it. I'd love to hear what you have to say about him.
0: I think you said it great. I mean, he was a great pitcher. He's an outstanding broadcaster, one of the best. And like you said, he's just such a great, genuine person. He's so friendly at the ballpark and welcoming and wants to catch up with everybody. And yeah, I mean, I think at least for me personally, when I heard the news, not necessarily shocking or surprising. You knew that this was probably going to come at some point, but it still it hits you hard because this is a guy who has basically been such a huge part of the Giants for so long in so many different ways, and beyond the Giants, a part of the Bay Area community, and it really is going to feel like something is missing next year when he's not calling into games anymore. And again, thank goodness, like you said, Dwayne Kuiper will still be doing it. John Miller, Dave Fleming. I mean, I feel like Giants fans do understand and appreciate how lucky they are with this group of broadcasters. I mean, these are all elite Hall of Fame level broadcasters. And I think when you talk about Mike Kruko's impact in baseball, it goes beyond the Bay Area. You know, all these national writers have come out and talked about how good he is at his job and how fun he is to listen to. I think it was Jason Stark from The Athletic, who's a big national baseball writer back east. He wrote that, you know, he's stayed up late watching countless Giants games just to hear Kruk and Kipe and to, you know, learn something about the game and be entertained. And yeah, those guys, Kruk and Kipe in particular, boy, what a partnership they've had. And just, I don't think I've ever seen as good of a broadcast booth when you talk about chemistry and teaching you something while having fun. They're fantastic. So I'm glad that Dwayne is sticking around, and hopefully we'll see Kruko out at the ballpark, even if he's not on the broadcast.
10: Well, Ben, I want to thank you for your time on a Saturday. I know you got work to do, and of course, everybody gets to watch you on television and Cron 4, but a great job again connecting with me, Ben, and I appreciate it today.
0: Anytime. Appreciate you having me on. Thanks a lot.
10: That was Ben Ross. You can watch him on Cron 4 Sports. Does a great job as an anchor. Coming up next, I think I've talked about it before. I was a big Detroit Tiger fan back in the day when I grew up in Toledo, and the 1968 Tiger team was somebody that I cherish, somebody that just made me into the game that I love, the game of baseball, from Al Kaline to Willie Horton and Norm Cash to Bill Freehand. But the pitching staff had something to do with this. Denny McClain, Mickey Lolich, Earl Wilson, and my guest today, John Hiller. That's going to come up next. John had 87 wins, 125 saves in his 15-year career. He was a World Series champ in 1968, an all-star in American League. He grew up in Canada, and he was in the Canadian Baseball Hall of Fame. I got a chance to talk to John Hiller this week, and that's coming up next, right here on the Extra Inning Postgame Show on KNBR. John Hiller and I discuss baseball with the Detroit Tiger.
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7: Welcome back to the Extra Inning Postgame Show with Bill Lasky. I'm delighted to bring a friend on. He pitched 15 years in Major League Baseball. In 1968, he was on the World Series team with the Detroit Tigers. He's also the American League Fireman of the Year in 1973, and he was also inducted into the Canadian Baseball Hall of Fame. My good friend, John Hiller. How are you, John?
8: Okay, Billy. Good morning.
7: Yeah, how are you doing? Everything good in Michigan?
8: Yeah, right now. We got rid of some of that smoke here a few days ago, but yeah, it's everything's nice and peaceful, quiet. You know, your listeners, most of them are familiar, I think, with the UP, the Upper Peninsula of Michigan, so I'm 500 miles from Detroit right now. So,
7: well, listen, you grew up in Toronto, Canada, and right now there's about 30 players that were born in Canada. Tell me a little bit about the British Columbia and how they draft players, and more scouts now are up in Canada.
8: Well, when I, you go back when I was playing, I think Fergie Jenkins was the only other Canadian at the time playing. There might have been a couple more. But they didn't really have scouts that often. I mean, my coach was Bob Verner, and he was playing a little bit in the Indians with their team way back. And he stayed in Toronto. We had a team that we'd go out on Friday nights. And he put a word into the fellow named Cy Williams out of Buffalo. And Cy came up and watched me pitch one game. It happened to be the first time there was lights at our ballpark. And he couldn't find the park, and then he saw the lights. And I happened to strike out 22 guys in 7 innings in that game.
7: So, I guess they signed you immediately after that, John.
8: Yeah, that allowed me to get a great bonus of a pair of spikes. Honest to goodness, that's what it was.
7: Well, you know, growing up in Toronto, just like me growing up in Ohio, the springs were very cold. It was very difficult to play on hard ground and freezing temperatures.

0: did you play in spring baseball up in Toronto?
1: Well, it wasn't, you know, as a kid, you don't know.
0: Right.
1: I mean, up here in the UP, they're out there almost when the snow's still in the ground here is trying to get baseball season going. So we didn't notice. And I was a frustrated hockey player. I wanted to play so badly, and I was not very good. Mm-hmm. And just a bunch of my chums, they got together and said, let's go play. And we didn't have Little League or Babe Ruth. Kiwanis ran most of our Little League stuff, but and we didn't have any uniforms. We had a hat and a shirt. And, you know, it's just we went out and played baseball. And I just was very fortunate that I could throw strikes. And, you know, at a young age, and that was probably caught the eye of a few people because I didn't walk any batters hardly ever.
0: John Hiller joined me on the Extra Inning Post Game Show. Of course, you came up as a starting pitcher. We didn't really have bullpens and closers back in the day. Everybody wanted to go nine innings. And that was one of the things that you just said. You struck out 22 guys. Being a starting pitcher at that time, that's what you wanted to be in the big leagues. And you ended up coming into big leagues in 1965 at 22 years old. Tell me a little bit about the minor leagues and then getting that jump to the big leagues, John.
1: That was probably a shock to me. I was in double A ball at the time, and you know, they try you, as you know, they call people up in September, and I went up in September that year in 1965. My first batter was Gene Freeze, and I struck him out. That's about all I remember about that game. And I don't think I pitched a whole lot. Charlie Dressen was the manager. I don't even think he knew my name. He always whistled. He called me, "Hey, kid." So, you know, we did what we wanted that we could. Of course, like you mentioned, everybody wanted to be a starter. But, you know, we had four good starters in 67, 68. Denny McClain, Mickey Lolich, Joe Sparma, and Earl Wilson. And Pat Dobson was my roommate, and him being right-handed, me being left. So we'd fill in on Sunday doubleheaders or if somebody got injured. And if there was predominantly right-handers, he would pitch, and vice versa for me if there was left-handers. So as you mentioned, I don't even know if I got a half a dozen saves in the 60s. They just didn't. Denny McClain, if you talk with him, I guess the other day, he was known to tell a manager to get back to the bench. I'm finishing this game. So, and Mickey Lolich, my stuff didn't look very good if I came in after Mickey. So, and Mickey completed, you know, 20 some odd games every year also, pitched 300 plus innings. So, our role was spot starter, long man, middle man, sometimes short man, but we just did what we were asked, especially as a rookie in the first few years.
0: Well, John, you just said it, four-man pitching staff, four-man starting staff. They completed most of the games. When you talk about Denny McClain, 28 complete games in 1968. But you also mm-hmm. had a big part in that 1968. You were 9-6 in 39 games, 12 started, 13 completed to have finished. And you ended up throwing 128 innings, really a solid year. And a couple saves, but you were more or less that middle guy to go to with Pat Dobson as the closer. But was the bullpen used that much back then?
1: Well, on occasion. You know, we had Fred Lasher, who submarine pitcher, and he threw pretty hard from down under. Darryl Patterson probably was the hardest thrower in the team. He came in on occasion to shut down somebody. So you just... You know, it's hard to explain. I was happy to be there. You know, young kid out of Canada, and all of a sudden you're in Tiger Stadium and looking at 30,000 people, you know. And I was just awestruck. So we all did what was asked of us. And, you know, the saves didn't come until actually after my heart problem. And I came back and Billy Martin was the manager.
0: Yeah. Well, that 68 World Series, what a competition that was against the St. Louis Cardinals. And again, with Bob Gibson being on the hill against Denny McClain. But it really came down to Mickey Lolich being the MVP of that series. What did you think about going into that series? And then you guys were down. You had to come back and win that.
1: Yeah, you know, we came close in 67. We just lost by a game, I believe, or a game and a half, and lost in, I won't say snuck in. We had a doubleheader against the Angels, and We needed to win three for a tie and four for to win it. We just split with them. So, I know we knew we had a great team, and 68 was really an amazing because of how many times, I think it was 40 times we came back after the seventh inning to win ball games. So, you know, that excites fans, it excites the city, excites the ball players and be able to do that. I think we realized going into the St. Louis World Series that on paper, they had probably a better team. I shouldn't say probably. They had a better team than us as far as reputation. And they were coming off a World Series win the year before. And they had Bob Gibson. And they had a lot of great players. So, but I don't know. We just knew we came from behind all year long. And I don't think we ever gave up. It's hard to think back and say exactly what was on our mind when we were down 3-1, but there was always a little hope. You know, we always looked at, even when I coached, it was just, it was one game. We weren't down, you know, 3-1. We were just one game down today. And then if we won that, we were in that one game down tomorrow and just approach it that way. If we thought we had to win three or four in a row, that wasn't going to work. So, you know, and we had some great breaks, a couple of things that maybe St. Louis wouldn't have done other times. And Willie Morton made that great throw to turn that whole game around. And then we should have known we were going to win it when Mickey Lolich hit his only major league home run in the World Series. So we should have figured right there, hey, we got this.
0: John Hiller joining me on the Extra Inning Postgame Show. Of course, he was a member of that 1968 World Series championship with the Detroit Tigers. Bill Freehan, one of the best catchers that ever wore a Tiger uniform. Tell me a little bit about your battery mate, and what did he make so confident with you when he came out to talk to you?
1: Billy was just, you know, he was very intelligent on and off the field. He had a baseball smarts. He must have caught 90% of the games. And honestly, I don't remember hardly ever shaking him off. I just went out there. He knew what I had, and he knew the hitters. I tried not to get too smart on the mound. A few times I shook people off. They didn't work. So, but Billy, you know, unlike what you see today more, Bill sat right in the middle of the plate. Mm-hmm. He put his glove right in the middle of the plate. And John Sane was our pitching coach, and he always said, you know, aim for the middle. You're going to have a little movement on the ball, and it might hit a corner. And, you know, when I came back, I came back with a really good changeup, a fellow named John Grodzicki, actually out of the St. Louis system back then, I think, taught me this changeup, and that turned my whole career around. And Bill Freehan, he would just put down one finger or two fingers, fastball curve. He never asked for the changeup, and I could change up on my own, and he could handle it. It's amazing that I didn't mess him up. He put down one, and I could throw a changeup. And I think that made that changeup so much more effective because I wasn't out there shaking my head half the time. He should be in a Hall of Fame, Bill. He just 11-time All-Star. Great, great catcher. Good hitter. Not great. Great hitter. Not great power, but he did the job. And being out there every day and doing what he did with Denny McClain and Mickey Lolich and handling the young players, he should be there.
0: Well, John, I was fortunate to have you as a pitching coach 1 year when we were in Toledo together, but I remember some of the conversations we had about Johnny Sane, about attacking the hitters, going after them, getting first pitch strikes, using the breaking ball as your secondary pitches. What did you learn from him on the physical side? And then what did you learn from him from the mental side? Because he was a guy that kind of pushed you at times.
1: Yeah, on the physical side, he worked with me. I ended up with I can throw strikes. And for some reason, I couldn't make the ball sink. So he said, well, just throw cross seamers. And I don't know why this happened, but my fastball would jump into a right-hander. It was almost, it didn't have the spin of a cutter, but it had the action of a cutter. And, you know, I was throwing 90, 91, I guess. Bill Freehan figured that's what it was. And so I wasn't overpowering, but that little bit of movement. And Johnny Sane always believed, number one, movement. and number two location. He said, you know, if you make a bad location pitch and it's got a little movement, chances are he's not going to square it up. So that's what he preached. And psychologically, he knew every pitcher. He got to know them personally. He got to know their mentality. And he would just, after a ball game, he had a bad ball game, he'd just come by you and he'd say, well, you know, how's the family? How's everything else? We'll get him tomorrow. So, I mean, he'd been there, you know, many, many times. And so he understood the philosophy, I guess, of a pitcher and the mind of a pitcher mindset. And, you know, there was a lot of, I remember playing, and I'm not to knock Billy Martin, because he got me back in the game. And I always thought on the field, he was one of the better managers. But Billy had a thing, if you messed up for Billy, he'd go way around your locker the next day. He didn't want to look at you, you know. So he took all of that pretty personal. But I think that's just the fact that he wanted to win so badly. He just hated to lose.
0: Well, John, you had some health issues in 1971 when you were 27 years old, and you came back in 72. But boy, in 1973, everything clicked. 65 games, 60 finished, 38 saves. Everything was right back in John Hiller on the mound. 1.44 earned run average. You talked about bringing that changeup and another pitch in your arsenal that really worked for you coming out of the bullpen. How did you feel that year? And everything was consistent.
1: Yeah, it's hard to explain. There was no reason in the world, really. I was, before that, I figure, very average major league pitcher. And then all of a sudden, when I came back in 72, we had two closers in the bullpen, Fred Sherman and Chuck Seelbach, or I think that's what it was. And they both had some injuries, minor injuries. So I was pushed in right away after my second game. I was a closer. So then going into 73, all I can figure is I was in the best shape of my life after the heart attack. And maybe your listeners, I'll go back a bit. Listeners would be a little bit maybe interested in this fact that we didn't have rehab back then.
0: Mm-hmm.
1: Now, Bill, you know, you being a pitcher, you think about this. It was a year and a half that I didn't face a batter. And physical-wise, I went from 200 pounds down to 150.
0: Oh.
1: Had some infection after my surgery, and then I built myself back, and I joined the team about 165. And all I did, I was sort of a pitching coach in spring training for my first manager, Stubby Overmeyer, and I threw batting practice to the hitters. That was the extent of my pitching. And all of a sudden, after I got clearance from President Johnson's cardiologist, said I was able to go back and pitch, all of a sudden, I sign a contract. I go into a ball game in Chicago, pitch three innings, don't walk anybody. And then 2 days later, I'm the closer.
0: Mm-hmm.
1: And so I don't know, you know, whether it's Providence or whatever, somebody looking out for me. There was no reason with my ability and such to go in there and save 73 games and then finish with 17 wins in 74.
0: Phenomenal year, John. That was just a phenomenal year, especially all the heartache you had trying to get back in the game. Your doctors were saying there's no way you're going to get back, and you kept pushing yourself, and you did a lot of that by yourself. How was it at times when you were sitting there all alone, wondering if you were going to get back in the big leagues? That had to be a lot of mental stress for you.
1: It probably... In a way, a good year and a half because of I was working and I had a motive to do things. Other than that, really bad.
0: Yeah.
1: They had signed me, as I said, like for a pitching coach. So I'm in Florida, and I'm making $7,500 a year. And that's 1971. I mean, my goodness, 72. And so I'm sending whatever paycheck I got back to the family. I had two kids at the time and a pregnant wife, and she had to move in with her family up in Minnesota. And I didn't have a place to live in Florida. They put me in actually Billy Martin in the clubhouse, and that was so crawling with cockroaches that they finally put me into the minor league complex, gave me a little room there. And I didn't, I saved by, we got $5, Bill, on the road.
0: Jeez.
1: And so I would split that between $250 at home and $250 on the road because I sent my paycheck back. And so I was living on $250 a day back then, eating big bowls of porridge in the morning, oatmeal, call it porridge in Canada. And I just sitting there at home at night, and my motivation was I had a family and I had to feed, take care of, and hopefully have a future. And that was a motivation, along with just give me a chance to get back. And if
0: well,
1: I can't
0: get
1: make
0: healthy
1: it,
0: too, right, John? You had to get healthy. You had to get that heart back in shape. You had to get your legs back in shape. And the motivation was there for you.
1: Yeah, that part was, you know, that part started right shortly after my heart attack. I remember in Duluth, there was a YMCA I went to work out. There was 35 laps to a mile. It was a track indoors. Went around the top of the gym, and I hated to run long distance. I just hated it. I took two laps and fell down on my face. My legs were so bad. And I would get behind some runner and squint my eyes and just picture myself in the mound. And that's it. And, you know, did the other workout, started playing racquetball, which really helped. And, you know, it took me 6 months and 8 months. And I just got in the best shape of my life. It's a shame I had to have a heart attack for a wake-up call because I was a bit of a lazy ball player back in the day.
0: John Hiller joining me on the Extra Inning Postgame Show. Tell me your thoughts when you got back on that hill, when you got back in Tiger Stadium, when you were back in the big leagues, everything that happened before that time, all like you said, running laps, playing racquetball, believing that you could be back in the big leagues. How motivated were you when you walked on that hill back in the big leagues?
1: Well, that first game in Chicago, I was scared to death. Mm-hmm. What was nice, the Chicago fans gave me a standing ovation. So they pretty, you know, baseball fans, or sports fans, they know the history of their players and what's going on in the world. So my first batter was Dick Allen. And he's standing there. I threw a fastball. He didn't offer at it. I threw a breaking ball. He didn't offer at it. And it was almost like he looked at me and he said, okay, young fella, if that's what you got, bring one of them. And he hit one. It's the hardest ball I ever had hit off me, other than my teammate Willie Horton later when he went to Seattle. But he almost cleared the fence in Comiskey Park. It hit, there was a dent there, and that dent stayed for the whole time that that stadium stood. But
0: did you sign then, it though, John? Did you go out and sign the debt?
1: And then after the game, like I said, I pitched three in it. Billy Martin was on the bench screaming. He's yelling, here's a guy came back from the dead. He can throw strikes. How come nobody else could throw strikes? And Bill Freehand, after the game, he says, nice job, John. I says, Billy, I don't even remember what went on out there. Yeah. I was just in a fog. He says, well, you crossed me up five times. And I said, Billy, you caught them all, though, so my stuff mustn't be very good.
0: Well, John, you know, you talk about 73 with a great year. In 74, you came back. You made the American League All-Star team. You were 17-14 that year, 59 games. Again, over 150 innings. Everything worked well for you. 13 saves, 52 games finished. What happened the second year after you had such a great year as a closer? How did you get in so many games and get so many damn wins?
1: Well, I think first of all, it was we didn't have a great team. It was just Ralph Houk took over, and we had a lot of young players, and we just I'm not sure what our record was. It was probably one of the worst, though. And so I found myself into a lot of ball games, and I could pitch every day. You know, I watch nowadays when they talk, he pitched 2 days, he might not be available. Billy Martin had me in 13 games in 15 days at one time. I picked up 8 saves in that period, which made my whole year, all really. Mm-hmm. But I don't know, it just, he kept, I was in ball games late. I might come in when we were down one or tied, and we'd win a couple games. Always came back still. And the reason, one of the reasons I lost 14 is when I was about 17-9 or 17-8. And Ralph Houk came to me with about a month left. And he says, well, you know, the team, we're going to do personal stuff. And he says, John, I'm going to give you a chance to win some more ball games. Elroy Face has a record, major league record of 18 wins out of the bullpen. So every tie ball game I'm going to put you in. Well, every one of them I lost. So that's why I end up with 14 losses. I mean, those would be number. Go
0: ahead,
1: Bill.
0: A few more minutes with John Hiller. John, I wanted to talk about a couple hitters. One that you did really well against, and one he got you a little bit. So let's go into the one that you pretty much dialed against. Reggie Jackson, 10 for 47. At 213 off you, did really well against Reggie. Now, he was a younger left-hander. And then the other one was Greg Nettles. He got you pretty well. He was 19 for 53. Two good left-hand hitters. Tell me a little bit about both of them.
1: Well, I think Reggie, with my stuff in the spot, earlier in my career, I didn't have the changeup, so it was against him. It was just fastballs and curveballs. Back to Johnny Sane, he taught me this little slurve, and that I could throw for a strike pretty often. So I just kept the ball away from him, and I didn't realize I even gave up 10 hits to him. I remembered one, but Greg could go out over. There was Greg Matta, Greg. There was Nettles.
0: Mm-hmm.
1: There was Rod Carew and George Brett. And they all could, little left-handers, they all had some power when they wanted it, but they could hit the ball the other way. And when I had to face a left-hander that could go out and hit that outside pitch the other way, I had a problem with them. And I didn't throw any change-ups to left-handers. I don't know why. I just didn't. Probably should have more. But there were three fellas I didn't want to see come up to the plate at all. I got a lot with the Twins.
0: Mm-hmm.
1: Eddie could take a big swing. I had a good opportunity getting out, mainly because of the off-speed stuff.
0: Yeah.
1: But the fellas that could punch the ball all around the field, I had a hard time with them. Just did.
0: Well, John, as we finish up here, 87 wins in your career, 125 saves over 15 years. When you remember this, what is one of the biggest memories you had in your major league career?
1: Oh, my goodness. Well, the biggest memory is, you know, other than the World Series, and that's the obvious one, is just that first day coming back after a year and a half, what I went through and my family went through, and all of a sudden it was paying off. So we're back on the mound, and the doctors that treated me and gave me the okay. So that game in itself, a couple of personal games is playing against the Yankees. And I came into the ball game with bases loaded and one out. And I'm not sure how that batter came, but then Bonds came up. And Bonds used to yell at me when I was on the mound, like, you don't have good stuff. So anyways, we're up by one, Bill. It's 3-2 on the batter on Bonds. And Billy puts down fastball. And I said, oh, no, he's sitting on fastball. So I threw a changeup. And he couldn't even swing at it. He just sort of stood there. He flexed, and he's yelling at me all the way back. You can't throw that pitch. You can't throw that pitch at that time. I'm smiling out there. So
0: those are the greatest memories as pitchers, right? We got them, and they're just screaming at you. Most of them are screaming in the dugout after you've struck them out. They're always screaming at you. But John, what a great career you had. And as I said earlier, it was a pleasure having you as a pitching coach one year. We had a lot of good talks and a lot of good conversation. And our friendship continued, John. But I just want to appreciate your time again today.
1: I really appreciate it. I'm glad to do it, Billy.
0: That was John Hiller on the Extra Inning Postgame Show. More coming up right here on KNBR.
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4: Welcome back to the Extra Inning Postgame Show with Bill Lasky as we finish out a Saturday show. The Giants get shut out by the Detroit Tigers earlier today, 8-0. The Tigers had 8 runs on 10 hits. The Giants only had 2 hits, and they got shut out for the 12th time on this season. Tomorrow, 1:05, the Giants are going to try to win the rubber match of a 3-game series against the Tigers. Logan Webb, 7-7 with a 3.7 earned run average, takes on Troy Melton, a right-hander who's 7-1 with a 1.5 earned run average. First pitch right here on KNBR at 1:05. I want to thank my two guests today, Ben Ross from Cron 4 Sports and John Hiller, the 1968 World Series champion. 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I also want to thank Giants fans for calling in and talking Giants baseball. That's what's great about talk radio. I'll be on tomorrow on the Extra Inning Post Game Show following the third game. Denny McClain, the last 30-game winner, will join me. And Bobby Evans, the general manager of the San Francisco Giants, as we talk about the 5 players that went on the Wall of Fame from Bobby Evans' time with him. For Kyle Haar, I'd like to thank him for producing the show. I'm Bill Lasky. We'll do it again tomorrow after the game. Have a great rest Saturday night. More coming up right here on KNBR, the sports leader.
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0: on this CBS Sports piece that that Stu found, Lane Kiffin at LSU, and it says year one goal, make the college football playoff, projected record 10-2, 7-2 in the SEC. You can hate Lane Kiffin all you want. There is no middle ground on Lane Kiffin. If you ask a college football fan, somebody who's really into it, not just some average Joe on the street, what do you think of Lane Kiffin? It's either going to be, I love him. Well, if you're with LSU, you probably do. And just about everywhere else in the country, you hate him, especially Tennessee, USC, Ole Miss. You know, Kiffin's one of those guys that's very hateable. And then, you know, he says funny stuff and everything. But yeah, I think the majority of America, if you don't live in Baton Rouge, you probably want Lane Kiffin to fail. But having said those kind of things, yeah, if he doesn't go to Ole Miss, if he doesn't come from Ole Miss and goes to LSU and isn't in the college football playoff, that's a fail right there. The other part I think is going to be interesting is Sam Levitt comes over from Arizona State, and he had some injuries last year. I'm not totally sold on him, so we'll see. So I would say number one intrigue as far as college football coaches in new places, no question. One, and then there's a major gap. I'm a big Kyle Whittingham fan. And that was a whole weird situation at Utah where Kyle Whittingham got forced out. Morgan Scalia was their head coach in waiting. And the way the story goes is that some of the alum who were kind of paying the bills there were like, okay, that's enough. And they had a good year at Utah last year. Kyle Whittingham has taken them. He's been around for a long time at Utah, both as a defensive coordinator, then the head coach. Remember, Urban Meyer was there. Kyle Whittingham had been there so long as head coach, he took over for Urban Meyer when Urban Meyer was at Utah. And Whittingham took them through, you know, Pac-12. Then, of course, they moved to the Big 12 and all that kind of stuff. Tons of success there. They had never seen success like that. And players who went to the NFL, and what Utah constantly kicked out to the NFL was tough players. Offensive linemen, you know, defensive players, linebackers, all that kind of stuff, because that's what they do. Kyle Whittingham, just tough, tough guy. Will he succeed at Michigan? He's 66 years old. It's not ageism to me. It's just, how is he going to be able to recruit? He's at, like I said, if I don't know what Michigan is going to be, but they're going to be tough. They're going to play good defense. That's what Kyle Whittingham teams do. They're going to run the football. That's what they do. I'm rooting for him, but I think it's going to be tough. And then some of the other, like the Iowa State job, Jimmy Rogers at Iowa State. No, thanks. Like, they lose their coach to Penn State, and they took everybody. I mean, the way things are nowadays, you know, the NIL, you can just move wherever you want to go. So Penn State basically took every player. Matt Campbell took every player basically away from Iowa State, and somebody, I guess, had to take that job. So I feel bad for him. That's another one that's intriguing. Jimmy Rogers, I feel bad. And then I don't know when Florida's ever, or if Florida's ever going to be back to where they were under Urban Meyer and all the different things, but John Summerall's taken over the Florida program. It says here projected record 7-5, 4-5 in the SEC. I don't think that that's acceptable at Florida. Maybe that's just what they've decided that they're going to be. But I don't know how that program has fallen so far. Like, it's in a beautiful state. It is flush full of players, and I get it. There's a lot going around. Miami is red hot right now. Miami was down for a while, Florida. But it's like, for that program to be down at least to what they expect themselves to be every single year, and then this is just the latest, and they've hired one after the other, and they haven't been able to get to that point. But remember how dominant Florida was? I mean, it's just, whether it was Spurrier, whether it was then taken to the next level by Urban Meyer. And, you know, everything's been well documented, what was going on and all that kind of stuff. And, you know, maybe that wasn't quite on the up and up. But the projection here from CBS Sports is 7-5 and 4-5 in the SEC. Man, that program has fallen a long way. So those are just some to me that are the most intriguing. Lots of intriguing. None bigger than Lane Kiffin. Like, on a Saturday, and this is why NFL or college football is so great. You've got something involved. You've got something in a game. Maybe you're an alumni there. Maybe you're, you know, but like, I got friends that play college football fantasy, like fantasy college. Like, it's all over the place. So there's always something. But I can guarantee you this, for most people that are big college football fans, you got your team, and then there's certain games that, you know, because it's a big matchup between certain teams, whatever, two big name teams, are you going to watch those? But LSU is going to get huge numbers this year because everybody's going to watch Lane Kiffin. And just like, because as sports fans, this is just what we do. We love two things: We love when our team wins and when whomever is the evil person or the, you know, the black hat wearer, which is Lane Kiffin this year, lose. That's just what it is. So I'll watch every LSU game and root against him. And he'll love it. He'll love every minute of it. So there you go. Those are some of the more intriguing situations as far as new college coaches are concerned. All right, let's hit it up. It is time. We have waited long enough. It is Lund's Class Call. We got the five things that you need to know so that you can be a productive member of society on this Sunday. Let's do it next. It's Sports Night here on Westwood One Sports and the Westwood One Sports app.
1: 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And this year, questions keep coming. Shedeur Sanders or Deshaun Watson? Those are the options in Cleveland.
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0: All right, back here at Oracle Park. We're moments away from a ball game. Giants trying to win a series against the Detroit Tigers. Nice win last night, 5-2. Spirited crowd on a Friday night here at Oracle Park. I was out in left field, and I wanted to see the tarps off thing. So I went and sat by all the tarps off guys in left field last night. It was quite a party in the ballpark. But we're moments away from baseball. 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First for the visiting Detroit Tigers, they're 56-60 on the year, 3.5 back in the AL Central, 2 back of the third AL wild card spot. Here's A.J. Hinch's lineup for game 2 of this 3-game series. Leading off at third base, Kevin McGonigal. He was 3-for-4 with the walk last night. Might be the AL Rookie of the Year, hitting .289 with 12 home runs. Batting second, playing second, Gleyber Torres. He was 1-for-5 last night, hitting .266 on the year. Hitting third, the catcher, Dylan Dingler. He is hitting .275 with 26 home runs. So he is the real deal as the Tigers catcher. Batting fourth in left field, Riley Green. He was 1-for-4 with a walk last night. Batting fifth, the designated hitter, Colt Keith, .272 with 8 home runs on the year. Batting sixth at first base, Spencer Torkelson, the local kid. He was 3-for-4 last night. He's got 20 home runs on the year. Batting seventh in center field, Max Clark. Rookie just called up, hitting .321. Batting eighth, the shortstop, Javi Baez. He was 0-for-4 last night. Batting ninth in right field, Zach McKinstry. He had a couple of knocks last night out of the nine spot. He is in right field today. So that's McGonigal, Torres, Dingler, Green, Keith, Torkelson, Clark, Baez, McKinstry, the starting lineup for the Detroit Tigers. On the mound for Detroit today, Jackson Jobe, 24 years old, 6'2", 190. It's his season debut. He missed 14 and a half months with Tommy John surgery. He is a former number 3 overall pick. This kid throws hard, folks. 100-mile-an-hour fastball. It averages 99, but 100 miles an hour. And the Giants were in Detroit on May 28th, 2025, when the starting pitcher for the Tigers tonight left the field with that injury. So full circle moment for the young 24-year-old. He went out against the Giants with an injury, and he's coming back today against the Giants. It's his first start of the year. Time for the Giants lineup. They're 49-67 on the year. Fourth place, National League West. 20 back of the Dodgers. Here's Tony Vitello's lineup. Leading off, the designated hitter, Bryce Eldridge, 0-for-3 at the walk last night. Batting second in right field, Jung-Hoo Lee. Had a nice knock last night, 1-for-3, drove in a couple. Batting third and playing shortstop, Willy Adames hit his 19th home run of the year. A towering fly ball last night that just carried out of the ballpark. So he's got 19 home runs. If he gets hot, he could get to that 30 mark again this year. Batting fourth, the first baseman, Rafi Devers. He hit his 24th home run last night. Batting fifth at second base, Oslivas Basabi. Batting sixth in center field, Drew Gilbert. He was 0-for-3 last night, but he did score a run. Batting seventh in left field, Edis Leonard. Batting eighth and doing the catching, Drew Kavanaugh. He was 2-for-4 with a double last night. Batting ninth and playing third base, Christian Koss. So that's Eldridge, Lee Adames, Devers, Basabi, Gilbert, Leonard, Kavanaugh, Koss, the starting lineup for the Giants. On the mound for San Francisco, Landon Roop. He struggled his last couple of starts. He's given up 9 runs over his last 8 1/3 for a 9.72 ERA. He's walked a lot of batters, 7, so he's looking to right the ship here today. Hopefully he made some adjustments between this one, his last start, and this one. The umpires for today's game, behind home plate, Adrian Johnson. He is the crew chief. The first base umpire is Paul Clemens. At second base, Quinn Walcott. And at third base, Ramon DeJesus. Giants have taken the field. They're in their black Gigantes jerseys, what they do every Saturday here at the ballpark. 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Justice takes more than a fighter. You need a champion. 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We saw a bunch of champions on the field just a few minutes ago. This copyrighted broadcast is presented by authority of the San Francisco Giants. It may not be reproduced or retransmitted in any form. The accounts and descriptions of this game may not be disseminated without the express written consent of the San Francisco Giants. So just a feel-good day at the ballpark. It was great being able to witness that. We wish that you guys were here, and if you were here and you were listening on the radio, that was quite a ceremony. It took us all down memory lane to some of the best moments in Giants history. And, John, my favorite part of that was just how they thanked their coaches, they were interacting with the crowd, and then we got to hear all your calls for some of the greatest moments in Giants history. DC did a great job of digging those up. And that was really, really cool. So here with the play-by-play is John Miller.
1: All right, and thanks, FP. The leadoff batter for the Tigers will be McGonigal, Kevin McGonigal. The leadoff batter is sponsored by Ayala, Morgan, and Bazard. When you've been injured in an auto accident, you don't just need an attorney, you need a heavy hitter. Contact Ayala, Morgan, and Bazard. On the Toyota out-of-town scoreboard, some finals. The Boston Red Sox had their 9-game winning streak come to an end, which I suppose was just a matter of time. They've already had a 15-game winning streak, now a 9-game winning streak, and one was close to the other. Before today, they were 32 wins and 5 losses in their last 37 games. And today they were playing the Athletics, who have a 9-game losing streak. And the Athletics beat them, ended their losing streak and the Red Sox winning streak with a 7-3 win at Fenway Park. Here's the first pitch, a swinging strike one by Kevin McGonigal, and we are underway. Roop to the plate, and a check swing foul. Ball rolling off to the right of the plate. 417, first pitch, and a very nice 68 degrees at Oracle Park. The time and temp are sponsored by Kalshi. Kalshi, trade on anything, even the game. Landon Roop off the extreme first base edge of the pitching slab into his windup, throwing, swing, and a slow ground ball to second. Fielded cleanly by Basabe, straightens up, throws him out at first, one away. On the Toyota out-of-town scoreboard, we mentioned the Athletics beat the Red Sox. A couple of long streaks, a losing streak and a winning streak ended in that one. At Yankee Stadium, the Yankees made it 2 in a row over the Atlanta Braves. 5-4 Yankees. Garrett Cole got the win over Chris Sale, a couple of great all-star pitchers. Now here's a swing and a high drive deep down the right field line into the corner and under it right at the edge of the foul line to make the catch is Jung-Hoo Lee. Gleyber Torres hit a ball down the right field line and Jung-Hoo started angling back for it, and then at the last moment, he almost stopped, and then he came running in about, 10, 12 feet to make the catch.
0: Yeah, there's Tigers players on the top step of the dugout pointing at the flags out in right center field. They're blowing out, but that ball was knocked in. Jung-Hoo Lee had to run back toward the infield to make the play. So don't look at the flags. They're lying to you right now.
1: You would have sworn that it got knocked down, even as you're looking at the flags that indicate the wind blowing hard out toward McCovey Cove. Here's a ball inside to Dylan Dingler. The wind does tend to swirl around inside the ballpark. Now here is a curveball inside. It almost hits Dingler. So the count is 2-0. He's been the Tigers' best, having a breakthrough year. Dingler, 275 average, 26 homers, 79 runs batted in. And he's been a great catcher. Now here's the ball that misses. And we're going to get a challenge, and I think he's going to win this challenge. Kavanaugh challenging this ball call. And it's on the scoreboard. You hear the crowd respond. So that's a strike. The call is overturned. The Giants still have both of their challenges available. So it's 2-1 instead of 3-0 to Dingler. And here's a swing and a drive out into deep center field. Back, and this ball gets knocked down. Going back quickly, and then before getting to the warning track, it was Gilbert who abruptly stopped and waited for it.
0: Don't look at the flags. They're not telling the truth.
1: Wow. Three up, three down. We go to the last of the first. The Tigers nothing. The Giants coming up on the Liberty Group Protect Your Assets Giants Radio Network.
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1: This is inside ball one to Bryce Eldridge. Now Job pitches, and he fires a 98-mile-an-hour fastball, a swinging strike. One ball and one strike. Job was a first-round draft choice 5 years ago, third player in the whole country chosen. Now he throws a curveball. Wow. 81-mile-an-hour curveball coming off a 98-mile-an-hour fastball. That's in there for a strike. And it's one and two. Job quickly back to the plate, swinging a foul back to the screen. He challenged him a high, hard one at 100 miles an hour. Fouled straight back. Pretty good swing there by Eldridge, I thought.
0: Yeah, Eldridge is probably the best Giants hitter at the high 90s triple-digit fastballs.
1: Again, the 1-2 pitch. Curveball struck him out looking.
10: Batter's challenging the pitch.
1: And he didn't think, and I think he's going to win this challenge. That curveball dropped just below the knees on the ABS. Let's see. And you hear the crowd respond.
10: Call overturned.
1: Call overturned. It missed the bottom of the strike zone by 0.2 inches.
0: Good eye.
1: That was way low. So they still have their two challenges. 2-2 pitch. And a sharp slider, a check swing. That ball ran in, almost hit Eldridge. And that's, he started to bat and then thought, maybe I shouldn't swing at it. I should try to keep from getting hit. 3-2 the count. And a fastball swung out and missed. He struck him out 100 miles an hour with that one. And that was right in under the hands on the inside corner.
0: You got to feel like with Jackson Job on the mound for the Tigers today, he's got a lot of adrenaline going, right? He's battled all the way back from Tommy John. This is his first start of the year, and he actually hurt himself against the Giants last year on May 28th.
1: Now here is a ball inside to Jung-Hoo Lee. In that game, he went 4 2/3 innings, but when he was taken out of the game, he'd thrown 95 pitches. Now here's a dribbler foul off to the right by Jung-Hoo on a 90-mile-an-hour slider. Nasty, breaking right in on the hands. So the count is one ball and one strike. So Job, first game back. He's had that lonely road of all that rehab after the surgery. Ground ball past the mound, gloved right near second base by the shortstop Baez, and he throws out Jung-Hoo. At first base, two down. Jung-Hoo Lee, who came into the game, hitting .303 for the year. So two down and Willie Adames. That's the answer to the question of who's on deck. 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Two down, nobody on. Nothing, nothing score. And a ball too high. Tigers with Job pitching, 6 feet, 2 inches tall. He's only 24 years old. He was 22 when he pitched that game against the Giants last year in May. And there's a ball in the dirt. A sinker at 96. 2-0 now to Adames. And he did say afterward that he said his arm was not right, not just that day, but not a whole early part of the season. There's a bouncer foul off to the left. But he did throw, and I was a little surprised, because he was 22 years old, and there he was struggling. He threw 95 pitches and hadn't gotten through the fifth inning when they finally took him out. That's a lot of pitches for so few innings.
0: Yeah, with the high velocity, too, and the stress on the arm.
1: There's a swing and a fly ball along the right field line. That one is getting knocked down by the wind, and as it ends up in the seats, out of play. Hit it right off the end of the bat, a 99-mile-an-hour fastball away. 2-2 the count. And I know there are pitch counts, but all pitch count, 95 pitches in 7 innings? Not such a big deal. In 4 2/3 innings, that's a lot of pitches for a really young arm. Now a slider just off the outside. Good eye there by Adames. And it's 3-2. Adames hit his 19th home run of the year last night. The pitch to him. Swing, and he pops one up. Shallow left center field. Out goes the shortstop. And Baez, with his back to the infield, reaches out as it drops it over his right shoulder to make the catch. Giants down in order against Job. Nothing, nothing after one. 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
1: Riley Green will lead off now for Detroit. 25-year-old, left-handed hitter with power. He was a first-round draft choice. And 7 years ago, coming out of high school, and he takes low and outside from Landon Roop, a sinker at 95 miles an hour. One ball and no strikes. Green, also a Gold Glove caliber outfielder. Now he takes one for a called strike. 93-mile-an-hour sinker at the knees on the outside corner. Shortstop, Adames is way over toward the middle against this left-handed hitter. Now a ball low and inside with a changeup. That one got away from Roop. Roop the pitcher, and the catcher is Drew Cavanaugh. An infield of Devers, Basabe, Adames, and Koss from first to third. Leonard in left, Gilbert in center, Lee in right. Now a swinging strike. Oh, he changed up on him and had him swinging about a half hour too soon. 2-2 the count. Just a straight change right down the middle, and he swung at it, and the ball wasn't there yet. The pitch. Swinging. Strike three, and that was a changeup. Two in a row, and that one ended up right down where you want to get it, down at the knees, maybe even a little bit below.
0: Well, I guess what Riley Green's going to see the rest of the day, changeups. He did not pick those up at all.
1: The one down here is Colt Keith. Keith, the DH, and he's only 24. A lot of young, exciting young talent on this Detroit team. Keith takes outside with a sinker. Ball one. Giants nothing. Tigers nothing. We're in the second inning. Root throws. And that misses for a ball. 2-0 the count. A 93-mile-an-hour sinker. And if they challenged that one, I think they would have won that one.
0: That was a strike.
1: 2-0 the count to Keith. Sometimes I think there's a strategy to when you use those, because the catcher, the hitter, they don't have the, well, we have. They don't have access to the ABS. They just know what they saw. So there are certain times that I think make more sense than others. 3-0 pitch. Way outside, it's a 4-pitch walk.
0: Well, Farouk, I saw this before the game. The key for him is shaving corners. He can't come over the middle of the plate with his fastball. When he leaves the fastball out of the middle third, opponents are 17 for 91 against him, a 186 average. When he throws it in the middle third, which you'd think, okay, throw a sinker down the middle, maybe you get a ground ball out of it. Opponents are hitting 412, 21 for 51. So he has to be on the bottom of the zone and the corners of the plate with his fastball.
1: Now he throws one in there with a cutter for a called strike. So the count is 0-1. Now the sack. One strike pitch. Curveball. A little swimmer up the first baseline. It's rolling and fouled. Right now it goes fair. It's picked up and thrown to first and off the glove. Man, what a mistake that was. That ball was rolling back into fair ground, and they just let it go. Somebody's got to go get it. It's not a foul ball fully until it either gets to the bag or somebody gets a piece of it. But that one was several feet in foul ground. And Devers started to go get it, and then finally Roop got over there, and then Roop made a hurried underhanded feed, and he threw it over the head of Devers. He reached up for it as he was getting to the bag, and I think the Giants are wondering about where Torkelson was. Was he inside the 3-foot box?
0: He kind of bowed out at the end. He was running up the line. Roop and Devers were waiting for the spinning top of a baseball to come back fair, and you could see it curving back fair. They could have grabbed it foul and lived to fight another pitch, but they decided to wait till the last minute when the ball actually came back fair, and then it was a full-blown panic as he threw it away.
1: And Torkelson, to his credit, he ran. He didn't just assume it was a foul ball. Now here's a swing, and that ball is hit high and deep and very much foul by Max Clark, the 21-year-old prospect. Well, once it got back into fair ground, now you have to pick it up, and now you have to throw him out.
0: Right.
1: And they were not able to do it. There's a swing pop-up into shallow left field. This is going to be trouble. Racing in and getting there and overrunning the ball. Leonard. He ran right past it, and it dropped right behind him. And the bases are loaded. That's just a pop-up. And he misjudged it. And he's battling the glare of the sun here in the late afternoon, which asked Barry Bonds about it. He had a long run as well. He was way over in toward left center field and had a long run in and toward the line and then overran the ball.
0: Boy, I sure hope sun was a factor in that, because he did run a long ways. He hit the brakes. And then as he slammed on the brakes, he jumped as high as he could, and the ball landed 3 feet behind him.
1: We have Justin Message, the pitching coach, out to the mound with a Habas Law mound visit. So Landon Rubin, all kinds of trouble with one out. It started with his own walk, a 4-pitch walk to Colt Keith. Then an infield spinner. A lot of weird things are happening. Tigers have had a couple of deep drives knocked down by the wind. And now an infield hit that was a foul ball that turned fair. And then a pop-up that wasn't caught. The infield double play depth now. And a double play would end the inning with nobody scoring. But the curve is way outside to the veteran, Javier Baez.
0: They gave that a hit, John. I don't know about that.
1: Now the 1-0 pitch. had a curve way outside. So he missed badly with that curveball two times running. Second baseman Basabe way over toward the middle and pulled in a bit. Double play depth. Now here is a fastball, and that is right through there. That was the two-seamer that came back to the inner third of the plate for a called strike. Working from the windup, Roop throws. Swing. There's a high pop-up. Shallow center field. Out goes Basabe. In comes Gilbert. Gilbert calls him off. Makes the catch. Tagging and bluffing from third is Keith. As Gilbert fires a one-hopper right to the plate. Throws a strike on one hop. Beautifully done there by Gilbert, chasing off Basabe to make the catch. And then he just made a perfect low one-hop throw to the plate. Two down. And now McKinstry, the left-handed hitter, will come up. Not deep enough for Keith to do anything but tag and bluff. From third. The windup, the pitch. Swing, and there's a high fly ball out into left center. Battling the sun and the wind. Gilbert staggering beneath it and finally reaches up with the glasses on and makes the catch. And he's got kind of a wry smile like, oh my God, I'm glad I survived that one. Wow.
0: That was a Houdini act by Landon Ruiz.

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2: By Devers on a nasty changeup from Job. All right, so welcome. And Joe Panic, first off, you made fun of yourself for... The play, you made the diving stab, but then you shoveled it right from the glove, and you wonder, like, you seem to wonder, what were you thinking doing it that way?
3: Yeah, it's just, Ron Wotus, our infield coach, always talked about doing things the routine way and just, being very fundamentally sound. And that's not something I've ever practiced in my life. Like, I never practiced going diving, glove flipping, and that was just pure instinctual. So, honestly, it was just a lighthearted moment and just trying to have a little fun with it.
2: Well, it ended up being, as Mike said, I think the greatest defensive play, especially, it was a game seven, huge, that we'd ever seen. As the ball is fouled back to the screen by Oslavis Basabe, one out, nobody on, and Job to the plate, and he misses low with a 97-mile-an-hour sinker, and the count is a 2-1. And Brandon, you had to make the stretch at first base. You took the throw from Brandon Crawford. And they called the runner safe. Here's the pitch up and away. And it ended up being the first time we'd had a replay review and a call overturned in World Series history. Did you always know that you'd gotten that runner?
4: I thought so. I mean, I think you could see my reaction whenever, he made the call. I thought he was out right away, but it's just an unbelievable stretch over there. Thankfully, I was there. But, watching it unfold, I guess, from my spot, it was just a pretty cool moment. Really for that game, and I get looking back on it in Giants history, and having the first overturn call in the World Series, and just a cool moment all around.
2: Yeah, here's the 3-2 pitch now. Basabe fouls one back and out of play. Yeah, thank goodness you were there as the first baseman. Yeah, I think that's you tried to slide that one in there, Kevin.
4: Yeah, I think tried to do it without anybody noticing, but I didn't do a very good job of that.
3: Yeah, I mean, you can't sneak anything by us here, Brandon.
2: Here's a little dribbler back to the mound. Coming down to get it, Job, he turns and throws one to first for the out, and Basabe is out number two. Now, I mean, that play always comes to mind whenever I think of Joe Panic, because it was so huge and so such a great play. But I remember a big home run that you hit, and Gregor Blanco gave us a little background. We interviewed him after that game. Joe, and he talked about you watching some video. Here's a swinging strike by Gilbert, but it wasn't of the pitcher the Giants were facing or of you. It was of Bill Miller hitting a big home run against Mariano Rivera. And I did ask you about that at the time. Why were you doing that?
3: So that was game five when we clinched a pennant.
2: Here's a swing and a high drive out into deep right center field. Way back there, still going, and at the wall, it is caught by Max Clark before he slams into the wall and falls over, but he's hanging on to the ball for the out. Brandon, should that have been a home run, in your opinion?
4: Yeah, absolutely.
2: Yeah.
4: I feel like I know a lot about
2: that. Down by the wind.
4: I should have had 500 more homers.
2: Hey, if you guys could hang on, we didn't have much time to chat with you there. We'll come back. We're going to the third inning now. The Giants nothing, the Tigers nothing on the Liberty Group Protect Your Assets Giants Radio Network.

0: Hall of Fame inductions before the game. Here's a first pitch strike, and now it's being challenged by McGonagall, and I think he's going to win this challenge. It's not really that close. Well below the knees.
1: Calls overturned.
0: Would you guys like to have had this chance to challenge these calls?
2: Yeah, I would have loved it. I mean, there's especially the big moments in the game where it's like it could flip a count or, you know, a walk or strikeout. I mean, it's such a huge advantage now for, honestly, both sides. Like, whoever has the better eye, I would say, huge advantage.
0: Now, here's a fly ball out in the left field, and under it is Edis Leonard. One away out into left center field. How about you, Brandon? Would you like to have been able to challenge call? You had a pretty good eye.
3: Short answer, I'd say, yeah, definitely. There's a lot of moments where I felt like I was right on that. Maybe I was wrong, who knows, but I'd have loved that chance to just at least challenge it. But I think there's got to be a little bit of strategy that goes into that, and that was pretty cool. That's the first time I've seen it live.
0: Here's a called strike now to Gleyber Torres, who hit a fly ball to right his first time. When he hit that ball to right, here's the pitch now from Roop, and that's low for a ball. Jung-Hoo Lee started angling back toward the corner, and then at the last minute, he abruptly stopped and came, he ran in 10 or 15 feet to catch it. We looked at the flags. The wind was blowing out toward McCovey Cove, but it seemed obvious that the ball got knocked down by the wind. There's a strike, and the count is 1-2 now to Gleyber Torres. Did that happen? Do you remember stuff like that happening, Brandon, here?
3: Oh, yeah. I don't think it was ever blowing out.
0: Here's a fly ball to center, and Gilbert's waiting for it. He's got it, and that is out number two. You mean you never played a game here where the flags indicated the wind was blowing out?
3: Well, they might have. Sometimes it swirls up there, but when that ball gets hit, it's definitely going to be blowing straight in or really across, and it pushes it over to Triples Alley a little bit. But no, I don't ever think that I got my ball boosted by the wind before.
0: Here is with two down, Dylan Dingler, the Tigers' big all-star catcher, having a great year, and he takes a called strike. The ball we just saw Gilbert hit the center field, do you think that got knocked down at all, or was that just to the deepest, toward the deep part of the ballpark?
3: I think the only place that doesn't knock it down is maybe like straight left field. So everything gets knocked down just a little bit.
0: And there's a curve low and outside. 1-1 to Dingler.
2: Yeah, I kind of agree. It's day games goes a little bit better out than night games, but I would say pretty much left field's the only chance to hit it clean and they'll carry.
0: Now, we were talking about you were watching video, then you hit a big home run, but you were watching video not of the pitcher from that night, but of Bill Miller hitting a home run against Mariano Rivera, but it had something to do with the pitcher you were facing that night had a good cutter.
2: Yeah, game one, Adam Wainwright really got me with the cutter, and I knew game five that he was going to go right back to it. And, being a rookie, I didn't have as many, I guess, at-bats, in the video against guys like him throwing cutters. So I kind of honestly went back to my childhood of, I was a Yankee fan growing up, and that home run stuck in my mind. I was just watching and watching and watching, and thankfully it worked. It
0: paid off. There's a ground ball to third. Cross to his left is up with it, and he throws out Dingler at first, and the inning is over. So you guys have to move on. I had only about 25 more questions I want to ask you. And but you're moving on to another booth. So really appreciate you guys coming on, and really appreciate your careers. And congratulations on the induction into the Giants Wall of Fame.
2: Thank you, John. I appreciate it.
3: Yeah, thanks, John. We really enjoyed it. Thank you so much.
0: And Brandon, we couldn't get a, what took him so long? Or for old times?
3: Yeah, I think they know now. They got the idea. And so we're waiting on that statue. So hopefully it's coming any day.
0: The Brandon Belt statue. Yeah, can't wait for that. All right. he deserves one. All right. It's nothing after 2.5 on the Liberty Group. Protect your assets. Giants Radio Network.

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2: Giants have not had a base runner against Jobe yet. Now a fastball down and away at 96. 2-1 the count. Edis Leonard in left field for the Giants today. Longtime minor leaguer, finally got to the big leagues this year with the Giants. Now he swings and misses at a devastating slider, 91 miles an hour, breaking down and away. And it's 2-2.
3: A few base hits would have been nice to keep those two up here a little bit longer. Those innings went quick.
2: Wouldn't have minded. Maybe a few deep counts, a couple of walks.
3: Foul ball.
2: Yeah, come on. 2-2 pitch. Swing and a miss. He struck him out. That was a high fastball at 99 miles an hour. Third strikeout already for Jackson Jobe. Now, tomorrow will be Girls' Day here at Oracle Park. First 20,000 fans will receive a stylish corduroy hat presented by Ghirardelli as the Giants finish out this series. And it will be Logan Webb on the mound for the Giants against Troy Melton, a very talented young pitcher. That's tomorrow. 105. Get your tickets now at sfgiants.com/promotions. There's ball one to Drew Kavanaugh. One out, nobody on. Jackson Jobe just coming back from the injured list. And he has not allowed a base runner. And here is a fastball at 99 miles an hour for a called strike.
3: Well, this guy might be the reason they traded Tarek Skubal. They knew he was coming back, and he's got Skubal-like stuff so far here in this one from the right side.
2: Now he pitches, and it's a changeup, low and in. Two balls and one strike to count. Skubal now a Dodger. Here it is, swinging. Wow, he was about 20 minutes late on that swing. Fastball, he just blew it right by him.
3: John, I think I should mention the Dodgers have lost 7 in a row.
2: I not only noticed that, I've been sort of kind of focusing on it and wondering, wow, how many more could they go? 3-2 pitch, bounced foul just off to the right. Giants, last year, the weekend they acquired Rafael Devers for the Red Sox. They beat the Dodgers in a Friday game in L.A., and that was the Dodgers' seventh straight loss last year. Here's a swing and a foul coming back to our left. And out of play, still 3-2. I was with a team, the Baltimore Orioles, in 1983 that won a World Series, and they won 99 games that year, and they had 2 7-game losing streaks during the season. Here's a fastball up and away, and Kavanaugh gets a walk. He's the first Giant to reach base against Jobe.
3: I think you were also with an Orioles team that started the season really roughly, too.
2: That was sort of a different era of the Orioles baseball, and they did not go on to win a World Series in 1988. They lost the first 21 games of that season, the all-time record, to start a year. Now Christian Koss, nothing to score, and Koss looks at a slider over the inside for a called strike.
3: I mean, you have to invent ways to lose to start a season that way.
2: I hope to never experience anything like that ever again. Here's the sat. The one-strike pitch. Swing and a foul. High in the air, off to the right, and back out of play. On the Toyota out-of-town scoreboard, the Blue Jays lead the Phillies 2-0. Aaron Nola started that game, got hit with a line drive, and had to leave the game. He had pitched 5 innings, gave up 2 runs. Now the pitch. Very high and inside. 98-mile-an-hour fastball. But the Blue Jays with Max Scherzer on the mound. He's back in action. Scherzer with the Blue Jays. And he's got a three-hit shutout going in the last of the sixth inning in Philly. 1-2 pitch.

0: It's topped foul. And it rolls into a fair ground, but it hit off either, I don't know, off the leg of Koss or off the catcher. The ball rolled into fair ground, but nobody's running. Nobody's chasing it. Foul ball. One ball, two strikes. Vlad Guerrero for the Blue Jays hit a home run in the first inning of that game against Nola. How about this? That's the seventh home run of the whole season for Vlad.
1: That's wild.
0: 1-2 pitch, swing and a foul right back to the screen. Very high fastball, and he went up after it. That was up around his shoulders at 98 miles an hour.
1: He struck out on a fastball last night that was up at his eyes. Christian needs to lay off that one. It's easier said than done, though.
0: Giants nothing, Tigers nothing. Runner at first, one out. That's Kavanaugh at first. And the 1-2 pitch. Outside. Backdoored him with a 97-mile-an-hour fastball. Pirates lead the Mets 8-0, last of the fourth in Pittsburgh. The Royals lead the Cubs 4-0. And the last of the third in Kansas City. Now a check swing. Strike three called. Didn't matter if he swung at it or not. It was called a strike on a curveball. That's four strikeouts already for Joe. The Toyota out-of-town scoreboard. Toyota, let's go places. Now Bryce Eldridge, and he takes a called strike. That was a slider at the top of the strike zone. It had a little bite to it at the last. Dropped into the, just barely into the strike zone up at the top. 0-1. Eldridge struck out swinging his first time. Nothing, nothing game. Two down, runner at first. Now a swing, and Eldridge hits a high fly ball out of the center. Over to his left, under it. Clark has it. Inning over. A walk and a man left. Nothing, nothing as we go to the fourth inning. Root back to the mound with Riley Green coming up on the Liberty Group Protect Your Assets Giants Radio Network.

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1: Green struck out leading off the second inning. Nothing score. And Roop, the right-hander, into his windup, throws. Curveball, that is low, 2-0. Colt Keith, another left-handed hitter, is on deck. And then Spencer Torkelson, the Petaluma native, is due up third in the inning. 2-0 pitch, swing and a miss. So cool on a 2-0 count, threw him a changeup. And he fooled him. And I think that's what you predicted the last time he was up there. Strikes 2 and 3 on changeups. Now here is another changeup, another swinging strike.
2: Well, the reason I said that, he struck him out on a couple last time up, and you find a hole in a big league hitter's swing, especially a good one like Riley Green, you're going to wear it out.
1: 2-2 pitch, swing and a miss, another changeup. 3 in a row after falling behind him at 2-0. And he got him to swing and missed at all three of them.
2: He is not picking that up, and he's going to see three more next time he hits. I mean, as a hitter, you have to think about that, right? You know you struck out on it last time. The adjustment is I'm going to stay back and sit on the changeup. And he was way out in front of those, too.
1: The one out here is Colt Keith, who walked his first time. Left-handed hitter, swings and misses on a changeup. Now, he was just over there in the on-deck circle. He saw all those three changeups. And then he got one, and he swung at it, too. Giants nothing, Tigers nothing. Here's the pitch. And that is off the outside. The fastball missing. One ball and one strike. When you're a hitter, you get a changeup is in your mind like, well, he's not going to throw me another one now that I've seen it. Here's a dribbler foul off to the right. That was a changeup. And it's 1-2 now to Colt Keith.
2: As a hitter, when you have the sleepless nights, it's because you take that fastball down the middle. You train all day long to hit fastballs. So it's hard to tell yourself, stay back and sit on the changeup, because if you take a four-seamer right down the middle, you're kicking yourself. But if a guy's throwing it effectively, you've got to change your game plan and sit on it.
1: A 1-2 pitch. And that's off the outside. And he came back with another changeup there to Colt Keith. 2-2 the count. But three straight changeups. And I'm just guessing that Green was like, well, he won't throw it three straight times. Here's a swing and a foul back to the screen on a changeup. 2-2 to Colt Keith. Well, he got a piece of that one.
2: Yeah, the changeup is the pitch that still gives me nightmares to this day because they all look just like the fastball until you're way out in front. But if you do sit on a changeup, you just don't swing because you guessed right. You have to look in a zone. You have to make it be up. There's a changeup, I'm sitting on it, but if it's low, you can't swing at it, so you're looking for a hanger.
1: 2-2 pitch, curveball off the outside. Now it's a full count, 3-2.
2: See, this is where, John, I would sit on a changeup. 3-2 count, that's the only pitch he's throwing for a strike, but it's so hard to do that when you're in the box.
1: Now he throws. Well, it is another changeup, but it's too low. Down around the, it might have even dropped into the dirt, and it's a walk. Keith has walked twice in a row. So one out, one on. Here is Spencer Torkelson, the Petaluma native. He got an infield hit, hit a little squibber up the first base side that started off several feet foul and spun back into fair ground. Now he swings, and it's a high pop fly. Shallow right center, out is Basabe. He's under it. Now he's moving back into his right, makes the catch. He started back to his left, and as he got out into shallow right center, he had to turn and go another direction from the one with which he started. But he was able to handle it. Maybe not as easy as it looked.
2: No, especially when you're a young player and your first go-around here at Oracle Park, it's almost like you're a visiting player. You don't know the wind currents. You don't know what the ball is going to do. You got to keep your feet moving and expect it to do something late.
1: Here's Max Clark, left-handed hitter, and he takes a curveball. Ooh, that was a close one. And had they challenged that call, they might have won. One ball, no strike. He ended up being called a ball, up and in. 1-0 pitch, Ground ball hit sharply, but foul pass first. And let's pause here briefly for station identification. This is the Liberty Group. Protect your assets. 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
0: There's nothing.
1: Runner at first. Fourth inning. Landon Roop to the plate. Fouled back to the screen by this very highly touted rookie, the 21-year-old Max Clark. He was the third pick in the country. First round, third pick in the whole draft in 2023. Coming out of high school. Here's Roop. Set. The runner goes. The pitch. Fouled back to the screen. That was a high fastball on the outside. And Max Clark, sometimes you wonder, did he swing at that because the runner was going? He thought he had to protect him? Because it was way up out of the strike zone. 1-2 the count. Roop throws. Curve lunged at and tapped foul ever so slowly off to the right toward the Tigers' dugout. 1-2. Yordan Alvarez, who's having a great year in the American League, he and the Astros, who are now the first-place team in the American League West, they come to Oracle Park Monday through Wednesday. Go to smgiants.com/tickets. Yordan Alvarez, he's a real shot to win the Triple Crown in the American League, which is an extremely rare achievement.
2: Yeah, and he won't care which way the wind's blowing in this ballpark because he's got that kind of pop.
1: Can hit for the huge power and for average. Roop throws. Fastball popped up out into shallow left center field. Racing out is Adames, and with his back to the infield, he makes the catch. What a play. It was all or nothing. Adames was the only one who had a chance to get to it. Sprinting out. His back to the infield, and at the last moment, as it dropped in over his left shoulder, he made a leap for it, sticking the glove hand out, and he caught it. What a play.
2: And somewhere, Omar Vizquel is smiling, because that reminded me of Omar Vizquel. The only thing he didn't do is flip his hat off as he was going back for it. What a play.
1: We head to the last of the fourth. Jung-Hoo Lee, then Willie Adames, and Rafael Devers coming up. It is nothing to nothing. On the Liberty Group, Protect Your Assets Giants Radio Network.
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1: Right corner for a called strike, 1-1. But also, keep in mind, this is his first game back. He had the Tommy John surgery. And there's a ball outside. And he's been pitching rehab assignment, thing like that, building his arm back up. But he just threw his 53rd pitch of this game already. We're just starting the last of the fourth. Here's a ground ball to short. Back to his right, the backhanded Baez. Throws in the dirt to first, but a great pick on that one by Torkelson, who got a tough high hop. But he kept his foot in the bag and snared that ball cleanly. Jung-Hoo was hustling up the line, and he would have beaten that one if Torkelson had juggled it even in the least. One down. From what we hear, Torkelson is an outstanding defensive first baseman. So one down. Here is Willie Adames, and he takes a ball, and they're going to challenge. And I think he's going to win this challenge, the catcher Dingler. Signaling for the challenge. And he was right. It's right on the inside corner, right at the knees. Not much a hitter can do with a pitch like that, is there?
2: No, that's a hang with him.
1: 0-1 the count. Now the pitch. Swing and a miss. That was a high fastball at 99 miles an hour. He swung so hard at it that he stumbled across home plate before he could regain his balance.
2: I talked to Willie today before the game. If you've seen Willie Adames this year, he's a big leg kick guy. He'll get that left leg up in the air and hang for a little bit. He's gone back to something he did in Tampa where he's a toe tap guy now. He'll take his front foot, kind of tap back, and then go from there.
1: it takes a curveball off the outside for a ball. 1-2.
2: He's saying it's keeping him back where the leg kick, he was drifting toward the pitcher with it, and this is keeping him on his backside.
1: He swings, and it's a high fly ball down the right field line. Foul. And that is well back out of play, deep down the line.
2: Said his rookie year in Tampa, he did a toe tap, and whoever his hitting coach was in Tampa said, you can't do that here. He said, but I'm hitting 280. So they tried to make him a leg kick guy, and he started doing that.
1: There's a swing and a foul. And it came up off the dirt, hit him in the leg. 98-mile-an-hour fastball there from Jackson Job.
2: It's like, why'd your hitting coach change you if you're hitting 280?
1: Now the 1-2 pitch. Swing and a base hit into left field. 99-mile-an-hour fastball, and he hooked it just out of the reach of McGonigal, the third baseman, and through for the Giants' first hit of the game.
2: Nice balance throughout the swing. I think when you toe tap, for you younger hitters out there, meaning you bring the foot back and then you stride, it keeps your foot closer to the ground and you're more consistent with your stride. If you leg kick, sometimes you don't know where that thing's going to land and you get inconsistent. With the timing off the pitcher, it makes your head move. So always keep your feet close to the ground as a hitter.
1: And now Devers, and a high fastball in for a strike. Devers turns and sort of has a questioning glance at Adrian Johnson, but he does not challenge the call. It was right at the top of the zone on the outside. Left-handed hitter, the pitch to him. Pulled foul on the ground right behind third base coach Shane Robinson. And now it is 0-2. Nothing to nothing. Giants nothing with one hit. The Tigers nothing with two hits. We're in the last of the fourth inning. Giants keep building the pitch count of Jackson Job. It's only the fourth inning. This will be his 63rd pitch. And it is too high to Devers. One ball, two strikes. Devers struck out swinging on a changeup his first time. Giants have not been able to get a runner past first base against Job so far. 1-2 pitch. Swing and a double play ball on the ground to second. Fielded by Torres to second for one. Baez to first. It's a double play. And the inning is over. And that's the quickest inning that he's had. Now it's 64 pitches through four. Nothing to nothing. On to the fifth inning. It is the Giants nothing. The Tigers nothing on the Liberty Group. Protect your assets. Giants Radio Network.

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2: Here's the veteran, Javier Baez, powerful right-handed hitter, leading it off, hitting eighth in the order for the Tigers, and he takes a changeup for a cold strike on the outside. Baez hit a pop fly into shallow center his first time. McKinstry on deck. Now a curveball, ooh, broke off a beauty and a big swinging strike there by Baez, he attacks the ball. He always has a swing designed for maximum damage. And he's done some damage at various times over the years to the Giants. Now the 0-2 pitch outside for a ball. Threw a changeup and missed badly with it. 1-2. McKinstry on deck, then the leadoff bat, McGonigal, due up third in the inning. No runs, two hits for the Tigers, no runs, one hit for the Giants. Now a swing, and he pops it up. Third baseman Koss right behind the bag and into foul ground next to the bag. He's got it. And that's all for Baez. One out as we are coming to you live from the Chuck Chansey Gold Resort and Casino broadcast booth. I'm John Miller with FP Santangelo. Dave Fleming is in Washington, D.C. on assignment. We assigned him a cross-country flight and then dinner with his mom tonight.
1: Oh, that's great.
2: Back in his hometown. Here is McKinstry. And he looks at a called strike. That's the curveball. And he dropped it right in at the knees. Framed beautifully there by Kavanaugh. Now the pitch. And that's a check swing on a changeup. And it missed for a ball. That was too low on the outside. McKinstry hit a fly ball to left center his first time. Giants nothing, Tigers nothing. Fifth inning. There's a swing. Bouncer up the first base side. Played behind the bag by Devers. He waves off Roop, takes it to the bag. Unassisted put out for Devers. Two down. Well, in fact, I've decided, FP, it's time to ask the announcer, sponsored by Kaiser Permanente. I'm the guy who asked the question. You're the announcer. Sponsored by Kaiser Permanente. Learn more about what Kaiser Permanente can do for you at KP.
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2: Cass Booth. I'm John Miller with FP Santangelo. Dave Fleming is in Washington, D.C. on assignment. We assigned him a cross-country flight and then dinner with his mom tonight.
1: Oh, that's great.
2: Back in his hometown. Here is McKinstry. And he looks at a called strike. That's the curveball. And he dropped it right in at the knees. Framed beautifully there by Kavanaugh. Now the pitch. And that's a check swing on a changeup, and it missed for a ball. That was too low on the outside. McKinstry hit a fly ball to left center his first time. Giants nothing, Tigers nothing. Fifth inning. There's a swing. Bouncer up the first base side. Played behind the bag by Devers. He waves off Roop, takes it to the bag. Unassisted put out for Devers. Two down. I've decided, FP, it's time to ask the announcer, sponsored by Kaiser Permanente. I'm the guy who asked the question. You're the announcer. sponsored by Kaiser Permanente. Learn more about what Kaiser Permanente can do for you at kp.org. Here is the pitch now to the leadoff man, McGonigal, in there for a strike. And that was a changeup. What's been the secret for Roop so far today?
1: Well, it's a changeup. You just said it. We've been talking about it a lot. He's thrown 36% changeups. That's his highest percentage of the year so far, and he's really leaning on it.
2: Now he hits the outside corner, but it was called a ball and challenged by Kavanaugh, and he's going to win this challenge. There it is on the big. So that is an overturned call.
1: Yeah, Roop has averaged throwing the changeup 20% of the time this year, so almost 40 so far here today.
2: 0-2 the count to McGonigal. Now a swing, ground ball to second, fielded by Basabe, up and throwing, inning over. That is a great, strong inning, 10 pitches and out. He's at 65 pitches through five innings, three up, three down. It is nothing to nothing with Basabe coming up. Last of the fifth, Tigers bullpen is busy right now. Back of Jackson Job, it is nothing to nothing after four and a half on the Liberty Group. Protect your assets, Giants Radio Network.

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1: Mommy, sing me to sleep.
2: Sure, sweetie. Twinkle, twinkle, little star. You're a ball of gas that's very far. 32 light years in the sky. 10 parsecs, which is really high. Helium, carbon, and
1: hydrogen
2: fuse to make our starry friend. When it enters supernova stage, it explodes with bursts of rays. And if the star's mass is big and

0: Thanks, Mom.
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4: Only one hit against him. That was a single to left by Willy Adames in the fourth inning. Now he pitches, and Basabe takes low. 1-1 the count. That was a changeup. 66 pitches thrown by Job so far. He winds. Here it is. Swing and a big chop to third. High hop, glove by McGonigal. Here's the throw to first. One away. In the bullpen, right-hander Ty Madden and left-hander Tyler Holton are both warming up for the Tigers. Here is Drew Gilbert now. Here's the leaderboard update. 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And here's the pitch from Job. And it's low and in with a slider. One ball, no strike. Gilbert hit one pretty well his first time. Got caught at the wall to the right of straightaway by Max Clark before he collided with the wall out there and hit the ground. There's a ball outside, 2-0. So Gilbert, solid contact, got nothing for it his first time. Nothing to nothing the score. There's a swing and a high pop-up, shallow right field. Out goes Torres, the second baseman. In is McKinstry, the right fielder. McKinstry has it. And two down. So here comes Edis Leonard. By the way, I had a chance to talk with him before the game. I said, Edis, E-D-D-Y-S, where did that come from? And he said, that was his dad's name. Eddie with an S. Here's a little dribbler off the first base side of the mound. Out to get it is Job. His lob throw to first is in time. And just as I'm about to tell the life story of Edis Leonard, he's gone.
7: Well, that's a rookie mistake. He's got to know you're talking about him. Take a few pitches. Let us tell the story, Edis.
4: Yeah. Next time, maybe. Here we go to the sixth inning. Giants nothing, Tigers nothing with Gleyber Torres, Dylan Dingler, and Riley Green, some of their best hitters coming up. Nothing to nothing on the Liberty Group Protect Your Assets Giants Radio Network.
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4: Off now, and there's a curve right on the outside, but called a ball and no challenge. And maybe it was just off the corner. Kavanaugh does not challenge. Now, here it is. That is in for a strike with a fastball. Knee high. And that was not on the corner. Well, it's even. He got the one on the corner for a ball. The other one is off the corner for a strike. Now, here's a curveball. Ooh, nasty. A swinging strike two by Gleyber Torres. Torres, he's one of the old guys in this Tigers lineup. He's 29 years old. Even for an old guy, that's not very old. 1-2 to Gleyber Torres, former Yankee. Roop pitches, and he comes back with a curve off the corner. 2-2 the count. Torres has hit a fly ball to right and a fly ball to center. 0-2. Now the windup, here it is. Fastball away. Tried to backdoor that sinker, but missed off the corner with it. And missed by quite a bit. 3-2. He kicks, he throws. Curve, fouled. It kind of hung that curveball in the middle of the strike zone. and fouled back over the screen out of play.
7: Torres took a huge hack on that. It was just sitting on a tee for him, and Roop got away with one.
4: 3-2 the count. Dylan Dingler, the Tigers' top hitter, on deck. Roop throws. Curveball, and he missed with it. Down and in. So it's a leadoff walk. That's his third walk of the game. He's had two strikeouts, and both strikeouts were of the same hitter, Riley Green, who comes out on deck now as Dingler comes up. Home run and RBI leader for the Tigers. He is lined out to center and grounded out to third. Right-handed hitter opened up, stands the pitch, and that is way off the inside with a sinker. Ball one.
7: This might be a good time to run out there real quick and lock him back in.
4: So he's been very erratic to start this inning. He throws, and that's low and outside for the changeup, and he missed badly with that one. Riley Green on deck. So it's an ominous beginning to this inning for Roop. Control is not there. Now he misses way outside with a curve. That's, he hasn't really been close with any of these pitches to Dingler.
7: With Landon, it usually goes really quick, and he gets frustrated when he misses his location. So now he's got to find his focus and relock in.
4: 3-0 pitch, and that's too low. So he's walked two in a row to start the inning. And that last one was clearly low, but that was the closest one of the four pitches. Still a couple of inches below the strike zone. And now Justin Message, the pitching coach, will head out to the mound for a Habas Law mound visit.
7: Well, I'm sure Justin is going to tell his starting pitcher, Landon Roop, that, hey, you've thrown all changeups to Riley Green today. You've struck him out twice on all changeups. So let's go to that. You got to go to the well right here because it's a 0-0 game. It's getting late. And go to what's been working. And the most effective pitch all day long to every Tiger hitter has been his changeup.
4: Well, he got his second and third strikes on changeups to Green, who swung and missed at both of them. And then all three strikes on changeups. Three in a row to strike him out in the fourth inning. Two men on, nobody out. The pitch to Green. And he starts him with a changeup. Strike one called on the outside corner. Change up with the sinker type movement.
7: Two more, please.
4: Here's the sack. The pitch. And the change up, but he missed low with it. One ball, one strike. The Giants bullpen is very busy. Raver San Martin, a left-hander. Keaton Wynn, a right-hander, warming up. The stretch. The pitch. Swing and a miss. That was a changeup and a big swing. That's been oft repeated today by Green on the Roop changeup.
7: John, what do you think he should throw here?
4: It's 1-2 now. Two men on, nobody out. The pitch. Changeup. Well, he got a piece of this one for the first time today, and he bounces it foul off to the right. The stretch. The pitch. Swing and a miss. That was a changeup. And a big swing. That's been oft repeated today by Green on the Roop changeup.
7: John, what do you think he should throw here?
4: It's 1-2 now. Two men on, nobody out. The pitch. Changeup. Well, he got a piece of this one for the first time today, and he bounces it foul off to the right. Two men on, nobody out. The pitch. Changeup. Well, he got a piece of this one for the first time today, and he bounces it foul off to the right. Winning.
7: I'd throw him a fastball above the letters, and if he doesn't bite, go back to the changeup. You got to mix it up.
4: Here it is. And he throws him the changeup. He struck it out swinging.
7: Never mind.
4: That one came in about knee high and tumbled down to the ground. So Riley Green has struck out three straight times. We used to see that a lot when Logan Webb was younger, and he could double up, triple up with that changeup. And as time went on, the more he was around and the more, especially with teams that saw him a lot, they started adjusting to that. Now here's a ball too high. to Colt Keith. A fastball missing. One ball, no strikes. Torkelson is out on deck. Nothing to nothing. Two men on, one man out. Here's Root throwing. And the changeup. That's low. Well, Keith has had the advantage of being on deck, seeing all those changeups being thrown to Riley Green. And he got a sinker and he took it. Then he got the changeup and he took it. Now the pitch. And that's off the inside. 3-0. And he's in danger of walking a third hitter in the inning. The right-handed batting, Torkelson is on deck.
7: And Keith for the third time.
4: 3-0 pitch. Way outside, not close. Well, I mean, he gives all the earmarks of a guy who's exhausted. Because that pitch was not close.
7: Yeah, he's not finishing right now. And here comes Tony Vitello with a Habislaw mound visit to make a pitching change.
4: So one out in the sixth inning. He has walked the bases loaded. Vitello with the right-handed hitter coming up. Then the left-handed hitting Max Clark. And then another right-hander, Baez. He's got the right-hander in the bullpen. That is Keaton Wynn. And Wynn is summoned. Wynn has had his own issues working back-to-back days. So he worked last night, came on in the seventh inning, faced three hitters, threw only 11 pitches. So it wasn't a real heavy load for him in that game. And he gave up a single and a walk, but in between, he got a double play ball, but did not finish the inning. So now he comes in here, and he's a guy who, with that splitter, he's very capable of getting a ground ball at any time and very capable of getting a strikeout. So either one of those, I think they would take at this point with the bases loaded and one out.
7: Absolutely. Landon Roof was not happy about being taken out of this game. He gave Tony Vitello a stare when he came out. Then Vitello already motioned for a pitching change for the right-hander, and then Roof stayed on the mound for an extended period, put the glove over his mouth, and they had a conversation. And he kind of walked by everybody down to the dugout, so not happy getting pulled out of this game. But it's the right move, John. You called it. Fatigue set in. He's not throwing strikes. He's walked three guys in the inning. I'm sure the competitive part of him wanted to get out of this jam. I created this jam. I want to get out of it. But that's definitely the right move by Tony Vitello.
4: Well, Roop has been really chuffed ahead. He's only allowed two hits, and both of those were easily balls on which there might not have been any hits at all. But he's walked five in five and a third innings, including three in this inning. And that might have been a more compelling argument to stay in the game, is to have thrown a few more strikes in this inning. So here is Spencer Torkelson, the powerful right-handed hitter, local product out of Petaluma from P-Town. He has had an infield single, and he has popped up to second. The pitch to him, low and outside. He started him with a splitter, but off the corner, ball one. Torkelson is the one who hit that little squibber up the first baseline. Started in foul ground and spun back into fair ground and got an infield hit. The pitch to him, swing and a miss. Threw him another splitter and got the swing through on a ball that tumbled down below the knees.
7: That's the ground ball pitch. He's trying to keep it in the lower half of the strike zone.
4: Middle infield, double play depth, but also playing him to pull the pitch. And another splitter. That's in the dirt. Might have been a more effective pitch, I guess, if he had a two-strike count on him. 2-1 the count. Max Clark, a left-handed batter, on deck. Tigers have Torres at third, Dingler at second, Keith at first. Giants nothing, Tigers nothing. Sixth inning. 2-1 pitch. Strike call on the outside. Fastball, and he's going to challenge.
7: Ooh.
4: And I think he's going to win this challenge.
7: But that wasn't even close.
4: And they show it. It was as these things go, well off the outside corner by a couple of inches. So now it's 3-1. And he really hadn't thrown a pitch in the strike zone this whole at bat. Big one right here with the bases loaded. He throws. And he almost hit him. Way off the inside. Fourth walk of the inning. Gleyber Torres is forced home. 1-0 Detroit. They get the first run of the game on 4 walks in the inning. And Keaton Wynn never threw a pitch that was in the strike zone. So here is Max Clark. Swing, and it's a hard ground ball. Just foul outside of first and down the right field line. Ooh. That was right down the middle with a splitter in the strike zone. And he was enough off balance that he got out front of it. And not by that much. One strike to count. Dingler at third, Keith at second, Torkelson at first. Torkelson got an RBI, the pitch. And that is a fastball on the outside corner for a called strike. 97 miles an hour right on the corner. So now he's ahead of Max Clark, 0-2. Clark hit a pop-up that was misjudged by Leonard in left field, who ran right past it and dropped behind him. And he popped out to short, a great play made by Adamas. Now the pitch. Swing and a miss on a splitter in the dirt. He struck it out. Man, he made him look bad with that splitter. It ended up in the dirt. And he had a swing like a, almost like a, an afterthought to strike out.
7: It's important to get out of this jam for many reasons, but you got Jackson Jobe out of the game for the Tigers. You never know what you're going to get out of the bullpen, so keep this 1-0 right here, and you got a chance, because the guy who was shoving all day for the Tigers is out of the game.
4: Here's Baez. It's big swing and a miss on a splitter. Win has thrown, what has he thrown? 1 or 2 fastballs is all. Bases loaded, 2 down. The 1-strike pitch. And that is in the dirt. Back to the splitter there. The count, 1-1. That previous pitch, I guess, might have been a slider, which we don't see him throw very often. 1-1, the count to Javi Baez, who has popped out to shallow center and fouled out to third. Now the stretch, the sun breaking through the overcast. Here's the pitch. Swing and a miss. That was a slider that broke off the outside, got him to chase. Tight, late-breaking slider that time, almost like a cutter. And it's 1-2. And
7: Baez, if you walk Baez, you really earned it. He's got 109 at-bats coming into today. He's walked 3 times. So he's swinging. You don't have to throw him a strike.
4: And those numbers, not unusual throughout his career. Very aggressive hitter. 3 men on, 2 men out. The pitch in the dirt with the slider blocked by Kavanaugh. 2-2. Dingler at third, Keith at second, Torkelson at first. 1-0, Detroit with the lead. And Wynn sets. The sun has disappeared behind a cloud. 2-2 pitch. And he misses off the outside. Fastball way off the out, and that was not close.
7: No, easy takes for Baez. Even a guy that swings as much as Javi does is not even offered those. Those are balls right out of his hand.
4: 3 men out, ready to run with 2 down. 3-2 the count. There they go. And strike 3 call at the knees, and he wants to challenge.
7: It's late. That was late.
4: And it was too late. And Adrian Johnson says, you're too late. And it, for the Tigers as a team, might be for the best, because that pitch was a strike, according to the ABS. He wouldn't have won the challenge. The Tigers get a run on 4 walks and a 1-0 lead. Last of the 6th inning, Kavanaugh, Koss, Eldridge coming up. Holton, the left-hander, comes in for the bullpen on the Liberty Group Protect Your Assets Giants Radio Network.

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2: But it takes way off the outside with a cutter or a slider, and the count is one ball and one strike. Koss got called out on strikes his first time. One out, nobody on. Bryce Eldridge on deck. 1-0, the Giants are trailing. Now he's swinging a miss. That was a changeup. That fooled him big time. And it ended up down below the knees. 1-2. Koss uses his timeout right here. We're coming to you live from the Chuck Chansey Gold Resort and Casino broadcast booth. Oracle Park in San Francisco. The Giants trailing 1-0. The 1-2 pitch. Swing, and there's a high fly ball into right field. McKinstry started to his left. Now he moves back to his right a bit as the wind carries it, and he makes the catch. So, two down. 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That's Cars for Kids with a K. Your car running or not can be picked up as soon as the next day. You'll get a vacation voucher and maximum tax deduction. Tigers starter Jobe had 4 strikeouts. Here's Eldridge, and he takes a ball. 1 ball and no strikes. A slider up and in. For the Giants, Roop had 3 strikeouts, and then Wynn came in and got a couple. Now the pitch is swung on, a ground ball to second, hit sharply. Torres up with it, throws him out at first. And that's a 3-up, 3-down inning. And we're going to the 7th. The Tigers holding a 1-0 lead. McKinstry, then the top of the order. McGonigal and Torres coming up. Giants go back to their bullpen again on the Liberty Group. Protect your assets. Giants Radio Network.

0: There's nothing like Giants baseball on the radio. 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
1: And his first pitch as a major leaguer is very high for ball one to Zach McKinstry. Harris is from North Carolina. Just got called up as the Giants got home from the road trip. Now he throws a cutter in there at 94 miles an hour for a called strike. After this half inning, it will be the seventh inning stretch sponsored by Supercuts, real smart hair. Now a swing, fly ball into the gap, right center field, and on the run, Jung-Hoo Lee, he can't get to it. It rolls past him all the way out to the wall and triples alley. Coming around second, digging for third, McKinstry. Now he's going to keep on going. The throw-in got mishandled, and he goes all the way around. But I think it was the ball, I think, got stuck under the pad.

0: driving out there. So they're going to make him stop at second base. Looks like to me, Quinn Wolcott. Jung-Hoo went in to try to pick that ball up. And that is literally a ball that becomes a ground rule double. So McKinstry will, Jung-Hoo actually got out to the ball and it was stuck in beneath the padding. And he put his hands up. He didn't go down and pick the ball up. He put his hands up to alert the umpires.
1: It turned out to be a smart play because it worked. The ball was half under and half out at the bottom of the fence in right center field. So he turned it inside the park home run into a double.
0: So McKinstry at second. And the leadoff man McGonigal comes up against Trent Harris. And there is a called strike. Knee-high fastball at 95 miles an hour. And I say fastball, that's his cut fastball. Now the stretch. The look at second, the pitch, and a base hit to left field. Now McKinstry around third, heading home. Here comes the show toward third. Here's the throw down to second, and it's dropped by Basabe. Well, the left fielder, Leonard, threw to the wrong base, number one. The runner was going to score easily. The ball would not hit that hard into shallow left. And instead of throwing in towards second base, he threw to third base. So it is 2-0 Detroit. And for Harris, things have started poorly here.
1: I mean, Leonard ran 10 steps in for that ball. The clock in your head has got to tell you you got no shot at the plate. It was hit too softly, and just flip it into second.
0: Now runner at second instead of a runner at first with still a chance to get a double play ball. And there is a slider in for a called strike. Gleyber Torres got a walk to lead off the sixth and scored the first run of the game. It was the first of four walks in that inning. Now overhand fastball in there for a strike. And that is, Tony Vitello was talking about Harris, that he's an overhanded thrower, which there aren't that many of them. A little bit of a different look for a hitter. He pitches, ground ball off the mound, out behind second. Glove by Basabe, throws it across the body over to first for the out. That gets McGonigal over to third. And that's the first out of the inning.
1: Yeah, with Harris's delivery that you're talking about, just picture a guy throwing an axe. He looks like he's an axe thrower. That's how far over the top he is.
0: And now McGonigal, the runner at third. The Giants bring the infield in. The sun is shining, and the dark shadows are covering home plate and right up to the pitcher's mound now. And here is the pitch in for a called strike to Dylan Dingler. 95-mile-an-hour fastball. Here it is, swing and a high foul off the first base side and back out of play. So it is strike two. Dingler, the Tigers' home run and RBI leader, in a spot where he doesn't necessarily need a hit to knock in a run here. The Tigers ahead 2-0. McGonigal at third, only one out. Harris with an 0-2 count to Dingler. Right-hander against right-hander. Here it is, and a curve. Ooh. That's a strike, and it's called a ball, and there's no challenge by Drew Kavanaugh. But and we can see the ABS after the fact. He can't. Here's the 1-2 pitch, and that's high and outside. And tried the big sweeping breaking ball that time. Man, they had him struck out, but there was no challenge. Been a lot of challenges today, and I think all of them have been overturned. 2-2 pitch, swing and a foul, back out of play. High fastball there, still 2-2.
1: Well, I tapped my headset, if that matters at all. I don't know if you heard it.
0: I was with you on that. I think we were both doing that. Infield in for the Giants, one out. Here's the 2-2 pitch, Dingler swings and hammers one down the left field line. Fair ball into the left field corner. Another breaking ball there. And that one was right into Dingler's sweet spot. So McGonigal's in to score. 3-0 Detroit. Dingler gets a double and a run batted in. And here comes Tony Vitello with the left-handed hitting Riley Green, and then another lefty, Colt Keith, to follow. Kind of a hanging breaking ball. I'm not sure what it was supposed to be, but Dingler, he liked it.
1: Yeah, that was an overamped, it's my first big league game, adrenaline curveball where he's throwing it so hard it didn't do anything. There'll be better days for Trent Harris. Kind of a weird one for your major league debut.
0: Not many chances for his family here in attendance to cheer. But McKinstry hit the double. And before he got sent back to second, he rounded the bases. The ball had stuck in at the base of the padding, so he ended up with a double. It didn't, no matter. McGonigal followed it with a base hit to left, and then the left fielder, Leonard, threw to the wrong base, enabling McGonigal to go to second. And after Gleyber Torres grounded out, then you had the double by Dingler. So here is Raver San Martin in from the bullpen now, the left-hander. And as he takes his warm-ups, Tigers leading 3-0. Let's pause for station identification. 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
0: Raver San Martin in from the bullpen now in relief of Trent Harris. Harris went one-third of an inning. Two runs, three hits allowed. And threw only 14 pitches. And most of them were strikes. And even a couple of them that were not calling strikes showed up as strikes in the ABS. So now Riley Green against the left-hander with a runner at second. And first ball swinging, line drive, base hit into left field. One hop to Leonard coming to third, and being held up is Dingler. The throw comes in to the cutoff man, Koss, stopping at first, Green. So Green jumps on the first pitch that he saw from San Martin for a base hit. And Tigers have two runs home and are threatening to get more. Now Keith is going to be lifted for a pinch hitter. It's going to be Eduardo Valencia, big, strong, powerful right-handed hitter.
1: Riley Green was the happiest guy in this ballpark that Landon Roop was out of this game, because he did not pick up his changeup today. He finally saw something from somebody else and salvaged a day out of it. He was 0 for 3 with 3 strikeouts. Now he's 1 for 4 after that hit.
0: I think he only ever even made contact on one pitch, hit a foul. Foul tipped or foul back. The pitch to Valencia, and that's off the outside with a changeup. Valencia came in last night in the seventh inning as a pinch hitter and struck out against Sam Henches. Now he taps one foul off to the left. He stayed in the game as the DH. And as the final batter of the game against the former Tiger, Dylan Smith, he crushed one out into deep right center field, and it stayed in the ballpark, caught by Jung-Hoo Lee to end the game. Middle infield double play depth. The pitch bounced foul off to the left. That was a changeup down at the knees, maybe a little bit lower. 1-2. This guy has not been up for very long, but he's made an impression. He's had 36 at-bats, 14 hits, including 4 homers and 3 doubles. 4 homers, 3 doubles, and 36 at-bats. Official at-bats. 1-2 pitch. And that's off the inside with a fastball at 93. 2-2 the count. Tigers have had five batters come up in the inning, and four have had hits. Valencia swing, a hard ground ball, just foul right behind the legs of Dingler, the runner at third.
1: Valencia's hooked two balls hard down the third baseline. Christian Koss is way off the bag towards shortstop. Maybe you scoot over a little bit because he's showing you he really wants to pull the ball down the line.
0: Here's San Martin throwing, and he's way outside with a sinker. Not close. And now it's 3-2. His last pitch was the one that was down the middle, but it was a changeup. Got him out front. We'll keep an eye on that runner at first. That's Green. He's not running. The pitch is swung on and drilled into center field. Going way back is Drew Gilbert, and he lost it. And now he starts kicking it around. Dingler scores from third, and that Green comes all the way around from first, and he scores on a ball that got lost out there by Drew Gilbert. And then after he had to go chase it after having lost it, then he started kicking it around. 5-0 Detroit.
1: Man, oh man, he got a bad jump on it initially. He came in, then he tried to correct to go back. He was looking over his right shoulder, and then he just gave up on the ball.
0: He lost it in the sun, and he was not wearing his sunglasses. And he had the sunglasses up on the bill of his cap. Now he puts them on.
1: Too late.
0: There's ball one to Torkelson. What a nightmare this inning has been. Two-run double for Valencia, and there is a called strike.
2: Batter's challenging the pitch.
0: It's called a strike, but Torkelson's going to challenge, and I think he's going to win it.
2: Ball's overturned. Detroit has two challenges.
0: Ball overturned. Too low. Runner at second. Still only one out in the inning. Four runs home for the Tigers. Now the 2-0 pitch. Swing, ground ball to short. Over to get it is Adames, the long throw to first. And there is the second out of the inning. Torkelson, who got the bases loaded walk to force home the first run of the game back in the sixth inning. He also had a little squibber up the first baseline that started foul and ended up going fair. But this time he grounds out. Here's Max Clark. And he bounces a foul off to the right. I think in fairness to Drew Gilbert, the sunglass issue, the sun's been kind of coming and going. There are clouds in the sky that obscure the sun for a little bit. And I don't even remember what happened before that pitch on which he lost the ball, but he wasn't wearing his glasses, and he just totally lost the ball and turned his head away from it. In the sun with no glasses on. Now a drive out into deep right center field. Gilbert on the run, back into his right, still going, and it's off the base of the wall. Coming around third is Valencia. He scores, heading for third. And with a dive, Max Clark, he's got an RBI triple. Five runs are home in the inning. 6-0, Detroit. That one was crushed by young Max Clark. That's his first major league triple. Hit right at the base of the fence out there. Gilbert had already given up on the idea of catching it. Was there to play the carom, and then there was no carom. Now a swing, ground ball toward the middle, far to his left goes Adames. He's got it, spins around, his throw to first is offline. Coming off the bag to play it on a bounce is Devers. Safe at first is Baez, and Clark comes home to score from third. 7-0 Detroit. Infield hit and an RBI for Baez.
1: Pretty good effort by Adames. He went way into center field, fully extended, then did the spin move throw blindly, and the throw went up the line toward the right field side. Well-placed ground ball by Javi Baez, and here comes McKinstry, the guy that started this all with a double.
0: 6 runs are home for the Tigers. McKinstry was the first batter of the inning. And he takes the ball low. Now the sun has disappeared behind the cloud as Carson Seymour, a right-hander, is now warming up in the Giants' bullpen. Now the pitch, and that is low and outside from Raver San Martin. 2-0. So suddenly there's no sun shining at all here at Oracle Park.
1: Not when it's 7-0.
0: Now here's the ground ball out into shallow right. Over to his left goes Basabe. He's up with it. Throws over to first for the out. And the inning finally is over. 10 batters come up for Detroit. 6 of them score. 1 left on base. And a game that was 1-0 now is 7-0. As we go to the last of the 7th with Lee, Adames, and Devers coming up on the Liberty Group Protect Your Assets Giants Radio Network.

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1: In the sixth inning, he misses way up and in to Jung-Hoo Lee. Jung-Hoo has twice grounded out to the shortstop. Now he takes a called strike. A sinker right in there at 90 miles per hour. Willy Adames is on deck. Rafael Devers due up third in the inning. 7-0, Detroit ahead. 1-1 pitch is fouled back to the screen. Kind of a deflating inning in any event with the Tigers scoring six runs if you're a Giants fan, but an inning in which not many good things happened for the Giants in terms of playing the game. Now here is a ball off the outside with a curveball, and the count is 2-2. Throws to the wrong base. Ball's lost in the sun. Ball's misjudged. 2-2 pitch. Swing, and he fouls one into the batter's box area. Maybe off his foot or off his leg. 2-2 the count. Jung-Hoo Lee now with a .302 batting average for the year. Tomorrow's game, a 105 start. Logan Webb will go for the Giants against Troy Melton. Here is Holton with the high set. The left-hander throws, and a ground ball past the mound to second. Over to his right, Gleyber Torres has it and slings it over to first, out number one. Here's Willy Adames. The Giants have only one hit, and Willie's the one who got it. They've had one hit, and they've also received one walk. Drew Kavanaugh got a walk with one out in the third inning. Nobody has gotten past first base for the Giants. They've been just totally dominated by the Tigers' pitching staff. Now here's a called strike with a cutter. 0-1 to Adames. Right-handed batter. With power, hit a home run last night. Now he takes way inside and low. Another cutter from Holton. Holton came into this game having thrown 52 innings. That's kind of a lot of innings for a guy who's kind of a left-handed specialist. He misses off the outside with a changeup. The count is 2-1. 52 innings, 55 hits allowed, and six of them for home runs. 39 strikeouts. The pitch. That is in at the knees for a called strike. 2-2 the count. Not necessarily a good pitch to hit, though. If you're Adames, it was right at the knees.
2: No, he's looking for something up. It's a ground ball to third if he swings.
1: Now he can't be so particular. Two balls, two strikes. One out, nobody on. 7-0. The Giants are trailing. And he takes. That's called a ball.
3: And
1: challenged by Dingler. And he's going to win this challenge. Not that it was a good pitch to hit, but on the ABS, it shows up as a strike. I think hitters all day long are going to take that pitch because it looks like a ball. And only the ABS shows it as a strike. That's the top of the ball and hits the bottom of the strike zone.
2: That's the eighth challenge of the day, and they've all been overturned. Every single one. Adrian Johnson, the home plate umpire, is having a rough one.
1: So two down. Here's Devers. Well, that one I agree with Johnson on. I feel that pitch for almost the whole history of the game has not been a strike.
2: No. I feel like the trickiest one is the high pitches.
1: 0-1 the count and the pitch. Swing and a high foul off the third base side into the crowd. 0-2. Devers struck out in the second inning and grounded into an inning-ending double play. In the fourth, hit that one very hard, but right at the second baseman. 0-2 pitch. Did he swing? No. Ramon De Jesus, the third base umpire, said no swing, although I wouldn't have been surprised if he had said swing. Yeah.
2: Rafi caught a break on that one.
1: One and two, the count. Giants down by 7 runs. 2 down, nobody on. The pitch. Swing and a foul. Back out of play. Got a curveball. Ended up down and away. Off balance swing. Able to fight it off. 35,506, the paid crowd at Oracle Park today. 1-2 pitch. Swing, and there's a high fly ball along the left field line. Racing in and to his right is Green into foul ground. Can't get to it. Riley Green, the third baseman, also gave chase. That was McGonigal. He was the third baseman, but he was actually at shortstop. There's nobody anywhere close to third base. Tigers shortstop, Baez, is almost up the middle. And McGonigal, the third baseman, is almost at short. Two down, nobody on. 1-2 the count. Again, Holton to the plate. Strike 3 call. A curveball that came back over the inside. That's 2 perfect innings for Holton. On to the 8th inning we go. Top of the order for the Tigers. McGonigal will come up. 7-0 Detroit on the Liberty Group. Protect your assets. Giants Radio Network.
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1: Been on fire. 0-2 pitch. Swing, and there's a high fly ball into left. Leonard in and to his right near the foul line. He's got it.
8: Westwood One Sports presents John Lund.
1: That was the second run of the game.
9: Yes, final hour of the program tonight. It is Sports Night on Westwood One Sports, the Westwood One Sports app, however you are accessing the show.
1: That they got 5 more before that inning ended. Here's Gleyber Torres, And he takes high and tight for ball one.
2: The Tigers were 6-22 in the month of May. And now, at the start of the day, find themselves 3.5 out of first place and 2 games back of the third AL wildcard spot.
1: And having traded away their ace left-hander, here's a sinker, a swinging strike, and it's 1-1. Tarik Skubal won the Cy Young Award in the American League last year and the year before. 1-1 pitch, and it's inside. Skubal kept saying, and I thought it was kind of cool the way he did it, because he kept being asked about being traded. It seemed to be a fait accompli because he's going to be a free agent when the year is over, and the Tigers seemed to be going nowhere. Although then they started getting hot. There's a soft ground ball to short. Charged by Adamas. Here's the throw to first in plenty of time to get Gleyber Torres. Out number two. But he kept saying, well, I'm focused on trying to help our team win because I think we could win the World Series. And he never stopped saying that. That he felt that when they went to spring training, and they had gone out, and Scott Harris, the baseball ops director for the Tigers, he added on. He spent some money to bring in more talent. Guys like Gleyber Torres, for instance. And here's ball one now to Dylan Dingler. And still with all these young guys getting better and better, I think a lot of people thought that, not just Tigers fans, but a lot of people around baseball thought this Tigers team was going to be something special. Here is a sinker low for a ball. 2-0 to Dingler, who is 1-for-3 with a walk. His one hit was a double with an RBI in the seventh inning. But I liked his attitude where he kept saying, well, I want to stay here. I don't want to get traded. I feel like we could win the World Series. Now the 2-0 pitch, and it's fouled out of play off to the right. The problem is, at what you mentioned they were 6-22 in May. At one point, 60 games into the schedule, their record was 22 wins and 38 losses. So, and yet, they've turned it around big time. Started scoring a ton of runs. They got to town here. They were averaging, in their previous 8 games, they were averaging 9.5 runs a game for a week and a half. Now Dingler, soft ground ball towards short. Cutting over from third is Koss. He jungles it, regains control, and still on the run, throws to first in time for the out. That was not pretty. But he got him. Don't try to do it that way yourself. All right. 3-up, 3-down. Nice inning there for Carson Seymour. We go to the last of the 8th inning. It'll be Basabe coming up for the Giants, who trail 7-0. 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
0: Only 19 hits allowed. Can be wild at times. He walked 12 and more than a strikeout per inning. 33 strikeouts in 30 innings. And he misses up and in with ball one. A fastball to Oslebis Basabe. Also, Zach McKinstry moves from right field to second base. And Josh Outman is now in right field. Here is a slider at the knees for a called strike. Basabe is bounced back to the pitcher and grounded out to third. Right-hander against right-hander. Here's the pitch. Swing, and there's a pop fly shallow left field. Angling out from shortstop is Baez, and he makes the catch. So Basabe is 0 for 3. I asked Oslevis before the game about that. I said, did he get named after somebody? Does it mean something special? And he said the same thing that Eddie's Leonard told me. He says, I was named after my dad. So he's Oslevis the second. Here is Gilbert, and he drives one out into left, back a little bit, green under it. And he's got it out, number two. And Gilbert is 0 for 3. Giants have only one hit all day long. But now, here is Eddie's Leonard. And the new Tiger pitcher, Madden, has only thrown four pitches. Leonard has struck out and hit a comebacker, and he takes a slider for a called strike. Well, all of the cheering happened long before this game in the inductions into the Giants Wall of Fame. Big ceremony ahead of time. Mike Kruko and Dwayne Kuiper emceed the ceremonies. A lot of great memories, a few tears, and it was a very joyful celebration. Now the pitch, swing and a miss. Chase that cutter down and away. It was Brandon Crawford along with Joe Panic, double play combination. First baseman Brandon Belt, third baseman Pablo Sandoval, and catcher Buster Posey. All went into the Wall of Fame today. Now a swing and a foul back out of play.
3: Well, the highlight of that was Dwayne Kuiper asked Brandon Belt if he was the best athlete out of all the five. And he said, absolutely. Without a doubt.
0: 1-2 the count, and here it is. Swing, and there's a smash foul down the left field line. Back into the crowd. Well, Kuiper decided, he told the crowd, we don't want this to be too somber, too serious. So, Brandon, let me ask you, are you the best athlete out here? There's a ball too low. And they had not worked this out ahead of time. Brandon Belt, I'm sure, had a few things he had thought about saying, people he wanted to thank, and he did later on. But he thought about it for a couple of seconds and then just said, oh, absolutely, I don't think anybody would dispute that. Now the 2-2 pitch, line drive, left field, base hit. Eddie's Leonard gets a single, and sort of a rather sarcastic cheer comes up in the crowd. So Leonard gets his second big league hit in his eighth at bat. Well, we were talking about Belt answering that question for Dwayne Kuiper. Let's listen in.
4: I don't think there's any question that I'm the best athlete probably in this entire city. And in the state of Texas, but you can ask any of these guys right here. I'd beat them in any sport that is on planet Earth, especially swimming or ping pong or something like that. I'm going to win.
0: No question. There's a ground ball foul on the third base side by Daniel Susak, 0-1 the count.
3: And the state of Texas.
0: The best athlete in the whole city and the state of Texas. Susak hits a fly ball off the right field lines, twisting back and into the crowd, out of play. 0-2 the count. Susak, as a pinch hitter in the sixth inning, hit a fly ball to center. He batted for Kavanaugh. Two down, Leonard, the runner at first. 7-0 Detroit as a pop-up foul. As Ty Madden kind of came in straight overhand with that one.
3: Do you hear Belt say things like that, John? And it makes you, as a former player, wish that you played with him. Because every team needs a guy that's got the deadpan humor, that you can't wait to get to the clubhouse every day. You never know what he's going to say. You never know what he's going to do. They keep it light and loose off the field, but when he got between the lines, he was intense.
0: There's a bouncer foul off to the left. Had a great ability as a first baseman, and he gave Ron Wotus, I thought that was cool, a lot of credit. Thanked him for all of the time that he spent with Brandon, helping him get better defensively. 0-2 pitch. Struck him out swinging on a hard slider in the dirt outside. Inning over. Susak goes down. One hit. The Giants second of the game, and they trail 7-0 as we go to the ninth inning. On the Liberty Group, protect your assets. Giants Radio Network.

0: several changes for the Giants as we go to the ninth inning. As Oslebis Basabe moves from second base over to shortstop, so Adames is out. Nate Furman in to play second base, where Basabe had been. And Buddy Kennedy now at first base. Devers is out. And McCray in right field for Jung-Hoo Lee. Here is Carson Seymour missing well off the inside for ball one to Riley Green. For the infield now, Kennedy at first, Furman at second, Basabe at short, Koss still at third. And there's a ball outside. And in the outfield, Leonard in left, Gilbert in center, McCray in right. Giants are trailing 7-0. Now the pitch. And a fastball is off the inside. Very close. No challenge, though. 3-0. Riley Green struck out his first three times, all against starter Landon Root. Then he got a base hit in the seventh inning. And this one is just off the inside. Ball four. Very close again. A leadoff walk. So now, Eduardo Valencia will come up. Valencia hit the ball out to center field that Gilbert seemed to lose in the sun, not wearing his sunglasses. Pinch runner at first base for the Tigers. And there is ball one to Valencia. It is Ben Malgeri, M-A-L-G-E-R-I. They say that he pronounces it Malgeri. There's a swing and a foul, and a fan makes the catch on it. Apparently, I didn't see it. Did you see it?
1: I didn't have my glasses on. My sunglasses.
0: So you lost.
1: I lost the foul ball.
0: Now the 1-1 pitch, swing and a foul tip.
1: You know,
0: off his foot.
1: You know, thinking about that play, John, back in the old days, you had the flip-down glasses. And the reason you used to wear them in the outfield is when the infield was in the shade and the outfield was in the sun, if you had your Oakleys on, the ones that are consistently down, you couldn't see into the strike zone or the hitting zone. So you'd wear the flip-downs so you could see the pitch in the zone from the outfield, and then when it got in the sun, you'd flip them down and then use the sunglasses once it got past the shadows of the infield. And that was kind of the scenario for Drew Gilbert. But nobody wears flip-downs anymore.
0: Here's a swing. Valencia hits a high drive into right center field. The wind knocks this one down and back a little bit shy of the warning track. At the entrance to the Triples Alley area, Gilbert makes the catch. Sun has disappeared behind some heavy overcast. Much to the relief of Gilbert, I'm sure. And that ball also seemed to get knocked down. It got clobbered, but it didn't go anywhere. 100 miles an hour off the bat of Valencia. So one out, and now Spencer Torkelson, right-handed hitter with power, and he takes too high for ball one. Well, I remember those days, the flip-down sunglasses. I remember seeing outfielders routinely, they would go back on a fly ball and flip the glasses down. Now here is a ball for a strike, and it's 1-1 to Torkelson.
1: They had little extensions on the side that went past the bill of your hat. So it's all you had to do is just hit that thing that was hanging off both sides and the glasses would come down.
0: Now here's a ball way inside, almost hits the batter, and it's off the glove of Susak. It rolls away to his left and over to second base goes Riley Green.
1: I think I just sounded really old, by the way.
0: Well, I remember that that's the way they used to do it. I remember when I was 15 years old, I made an all-star team. Which is the only time. We went up to Santa Rosa for a game. We won our area, the all-star tournament. We went to another area. And we were in the sun in left field. That was a real sun field in that ballpark. Swinging a ground ball foul. And they gave me the flip-down sunglasses. which I had never used them. I'd seen all these guys. I was very excited, like, oh, wow. It's just like Willie. Willie and Felipe, yeah. Just like the big leagues. And then the first time a guy hit me one, I'm like, what did I?
1: you couldn't flip him down?
0: And I lost it. I lost the ball. 3-2 pitch, and it's fouled off to the right.
1: There's also another way you could do it where you put them right up against the bill of your hat, pull your hat down, and then you just hit the bill of your hat and they come down. So there's two ways you could flip them down.
0: Now you're telling me.
1: Yeah.
0: Where were you when I was 15? Yeah, not even born yet. 3-2 pitch. And that's low. So the second walk of the inning by Carson Seymour. Torkelson goes first. Second time Torkelson has walked. The first time he walked with the bases loaded in the sixth inning, and that forced in the first run of the game.
1: It's 7-0. The Giants are having a rough season, but for Carson Seymour, every time you get a chance to show the organization, your teammates, something, you get an opportunity, it's a gift. And you got to take that gift and go out there and go right after guys. You can't mess around walking guys, throwing balls, right after, and show them that maybe you deserve some valuable innings moving forward, or you deserve to be here more.
0: Well, he throws a 98-mile-an-hour fastball off the inside, up a little bit to Max Clark. Ball one. Now he misses way off the inside and off the glove of Susak, and another base is given away here. Riley Green goes over to third. And that's I keep saying Riley Green, Malgeri. Well, I'm all confused. I thought they said Malgeri came in to play the outfield in the eighth inning. Now the pinch. And they're saying that he pinch hit in this inning for Riley Green. Now there's a called strike now to Max Clark. It's 3-1. Middle infield, double play depth. Basabe at short and Furman at second. There's a bouncer to first. It's gloved by Kennedy to second for one. The relay back to first and off the glove of Carson Seymour. He just didn't catch it. Looked like a catchable throw from Basabe, but he leaned out to his left after going to his right to get to the bag, and then he didn't catch the ball. Coming in to score, Malgeri from third. 8-0, Detroit. And it was not going to be in time to get the out at first anyway. Out at second was Torkelson, Max Clark, safe at first. And he gets credit for a run batted in. 8-0, Detroit leading. And Javier Baez fouls one out of play.
1: For five innings, this was a pitcher's duel. Landon Roop had it going on. Jackson Jobe, the starter for the Tigers, was dealing, throwing 100 miles an hour, and then all of a sudden it just got sloppy.
0: Now ground ball into left field, base hit. Baez hooked one right between third and short. So Baez has his second hit in a row as Clark stopped at second. Baez got an infield hit back in the seventh inning. So now McKinstry will come up. 8-0 Detroit. And here is Seymour to the plate. Swing and a miss. Strike one. But that was a big play, the sunglass incident, losing the ball to the sun and not wearing the sunglasses by Drew Gilbert. It ended up being a two-run double. And a big part of that big rally that they had, it was 3-0 when the ball got hit, and suddenly it was 5-0. And two more runs would score after that. Now here's a ball missing. 2-1 the count to McKinstry. McKinstry led off that inning with a double out in the deep right center, which I think easily would have been a triple, but it lodged in under the padding on the wall out there. Jung-Hoo Lee signaled to the umpires, and they agreed with him. There's a ball too high. 3-1 now to McKinstry. And Carson Seymour has walked two already in this inning. This is the sixth batter he's faced. He's in danger of walking him. And he does. Too low.
2: Catcher's challenging the pitch.
0: And it's being challenged, but this is not close. I think Susak tried to help him out, but this is not going to be that close.
2: Calls confirmed. San Francisco has one challenge.
0: So now the bases are loaded, and three walks have been yielded in the inning by Seymour. Yeah, the Giant pitchers have walked nine today. And Justin messaged the pitching coach out to the mound for a Habas Law mound visit. In the pregame, we had the Wall of Fame ceremonies, induction ceremonies. Buster Posey was asked about the 2010 team that brought the Giants their very first World Series championship in San Francisco.
3: We had such a special group. It was veteran-laden. We had some younger players. Kane Lenscombe and Bumgarner had come up, and then myself with the veterans sprinkled in. We had this feeling about us, and I think Pablo would probably echo this sentiment, as we were gaining momentum as the season went along, and we just had this sense that if we get in the playoffs, we're going to be really dangerous. We knew with our pitching we were going to be really dangerous, and as Boach mentioned, it was a fearless group, and you can't play this game scared.
0: Buster Posey, one of the five former Giant players that were inducted into the Giants Wall of Fame today. Meanwhile, Kevin McGonigal against the right-hander Carson Seymour took a ball and then fouled one, and the count is one ball and one strike. Bases are loaded. Clark at third, Baez at second, McKinstry at first. A run is in. It's 8-0 Detroit in the ninth inning. And the pitch in there for a called strike two. Splitter for a strike, and it's one ball and two strikes. McGonigal today has just one hit in five at-bats, but it was a single to left, and it knocked in a run in that six-run seventh inning. In fact, that was the second Tigers run of the game. Now, Seymour misses with a slider. Man, that was almost a wild pitch. It was a one-ball, two-strike count, and he missed the strike zone by several feet. This will be his 32nd pitch of this inning. Here it comes, and that is dribbled foul. And then it rolls to the right of the plate. The count is 2-2. McGonigal, the seventh batter to come up in the inning. And the pitch. Foul back to the screen. There was a splitter. Had him out front on the front foot, but he fought it off. 2-2. The runners, Clark at third, Baez at second, McKinstry at first. 8-0, Detroit. Pitch on the... that one. Timeout was granted just as he started a break from his set position. Is that a little late?
1: That was really late, and then Carson Seymour, who didn't even throw a pitch, decided to switch baseballs. Didn't like the one he was about to throw.
0: 2-2 pitch. And it's a foul. Came up off the dirt and hit the body of McGonigal. A lot of the fans who were here who got here early for the Wall of Fame ceremonies and then the game itself, they've headed off

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6: Now the ninth inning, last half, and a few more changes for the Tigers. Ty Madden back for his second inning. He came on in the eighth inning, gave up one hit. Malgeri stays in to play.
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6: Now the ninth inning, last half, and a few more changes for the Tigers. Ty Madden back for his second inning. He came on in the eighth inning, gave up one hit. Malgeri stays in to play left field for Detroit. And here is Christian Kos, and he looks at a fastball for a called strike. McKinstry has moved from second base over to shortstop, and Lee is now the second baseman. That's how you Lee. There's a swinging strike on a cutter. Strike two now. Kos is struck out looking and flied out to right. And Giants have only two hits in the whole game. So for the Tigers, Torkelson at first, Lee at second, McKinstry at short, McGonigal at third. Malgeri in left, Clark in center, Outman is the right fielder. 8-0, the Giants are trailing. Here's the windup, the pitch. And a check swing on a ball down and away. That was an 85-mile-an-hour slider. Tigers appeal the call to Paul Clemens, the first base umpire. No swing. This was a nothing-nothing game until the sixth inning. The Tigers got a base-loaded walk to take the lead. Ground ball to short. Lee to his left has it. Here's the throw to first.

0: one away. On the Toyota out-of-town scoreboard, the Toronto Blue Jays tied the Phillies with a two-run eighth inning. And that game went into extra innings. The Blue Jays scored in the 10th, but the Phillies scored in the 10th. In the 11th inning, the Blue Jays have scored twice. So it is now 7-5 Phillies in the last of the 11th inning on the Toyota scoreboard. Now there's ball one to Bryce Eldridge. Eldridge has struck out, flied out to center, and grounded out to second. Pirates beat the Mets 9-0. Bubba Chandler got the win. Swing, ground ball to first. Over to his right, Torkelson's got it. Underhanded feed to Madden covering. Out number two. Royals beat the Cubs 6-3. The Rockies lead the Cardinals 7-4 in St. Louis in the last of the eighth. Marlins shut out the Angels 7-0. The Nationals over the Reds 8-2. Brewers 4-3 over the Twins, and the Padres beat the Astros 3-2 down in San Diego. Now there's a ball too low to Nate Furman. Two down, nobody on. This is Furman's first at bat of the game. Left-handed hitter. And he swings and fouls one back to the screen.
1: He's looking for his first big league hit.
0: Furman called up from the minor leagues just a few days ago. Giants, no runs on two hits. And the Tigers are one out away from their 13th shutout of the year. Now here is a ball off the outside with a slider. Two balls, one strike to Furman. Now the windup, here it is. And he's too high. 3-1, tomorrow's game, a 105 start here at Oracle Park.
1: 3-1 count, get a good pitch, let it rip.
0: The windup, here it is. Swing and a ground ball to second. And that is Lee over the first. And that's the game. Lee, or whoever it was who's there now. Somewhere I may have lost track. The final score is 8-0 Detroit. And here is the... we're going to give you the game summary here in a moment. But first, let's pause for station identification. 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

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Tigers end up with 8 runs on 10 hits. They did not hit any home runs. They got a lot of walks, though. Giants pitchers, 9 walks plus the Tigers' 10 hits. That included 3 doubles and a triple. So for the Tigers, they got plenty of freebies in this one. And they had 7 hits in 16 at-bats with runners in scoring position. Scored 8 runs, and even so, they left 11 runners on base. The Giants had no runs on 2 hits. They got a single by Adames in the 4th inning with 1 out, and a single by Leonard in the 8th inning with 2 down. And that's it. They also got a walk from Kavanaugh with 1 out in the 3rd inning. They never got a runner as far as 2nd base, never had an at-bat with a runner in scoring position. Giants made no errors, and they only stranded the 2 runners. So just a real lopsided game, especially considering that it was nothing to nothing into the 6th inning. And the call of the game, I don't think we had a call of the game. The Tigers got what proved to be the winning run when Petaluma's Spencer Torkelson drew a bases-loaded walk in the 6th inning. That forced in what proved to be the winning run, the first run of the game. We'll make that the Petaluma's own Spencer Torkelson. That's the call of the game, sponsored by Ring Central, voice of your business. Our on-site producer and engineer has been Darren Chan, our network coordinator, Kyle Haar. And tomorrow, the rubber match of the series. The Giants can kind of make us all get rid of this one, the foul taste of this one, out of our memories with a win tomorrow and then take the series. It'll be Logan Webb for the Giants against Troy Melton. Young right-hander who's been exceptionally good for the Tigers. 12:05 with the pregame. 1:05, first pitch on the radio. I'm John Miller for FP Santangelo. On behalf of our colleagues, Dave Fleming, Dwayne Kuiper, and Mike Kruko, all on assignment today. Thanks for tuning us in. And a reminder once again, the final score, it was the Tigers over the Giants, 8-0. And you've been listening to Giants Baseball on the Liberty Group Protect Your Assets, Giants Radio Network.

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8: For the game, and with a lot of great memories and some laughs. And maybe even a tear or two, because those were great guys, great teams, and some of the best ever seen as a group, as a team, with three World Series championships in a five-year period.
9: I thought it was great for Buster Posey to hear the fans cheering for him again today and to be around his old teammates. You know, it's been tough sledding around here lately, and you know, he's wearing it based on the season they're having. So it was kind of, I think, good for him to be out there and remember how much he's loved in the city and how many great things he's done for this franchise. And to be back with his old teammates, that was pretty cool.
8: Indeed. So that was before the game. And then the game itself, it was sort of the... Now maybe there were some days like that in 2010, because I remember that was the year, it seemed like the Padres... all of a sudden, they blossomed as an outstanding team. They were in first place most of the year. At one point, the Giants were way behind them in the standings that year. And the Giants, even when they would win games, struggled to do it. They were forever getting the bases loaded and not scoring, or maybe scoring a run on a wild pitch and then still winning the game. And it was always frustrating. And Dwayne Kuiper finally, with a win that they had that, where they felt like they should have scored 12 runs and got 3 runs and won 3-2, Kuiper said, "I've got a new marketing slogan for the Giants. Giants baseball, it's torture." And so there were some bad games along the way and a lot of frustrations, and yet they won. And I think it was pointed out more than once today, that, and maybe Buster, when he talked about it, because I think Mike Kruko did ask him about winning that championship in 2010, which was his first year. He had gotten his baptism in the big leagues the year before, but just briefly. But he came up in May of that year, and he was a big reason that they were able to make it all the way and win the pennant and then win the World Series. But and he was the first to bring up, well, and we had... Matt Cain and Tim Lincecum and Madison Bumgarner, And so and we had a lot of guys who knew what it took. So, and they were, we all, were always in a game with those guys on the mound.
9: Yeah, and the one thing that Buster said today that resonated with me is they were fearless, and that you can't play this game scared. And no truer words were ever spoken. Because if you play this game scared at this level against the greatest players in the world on a nightly basis, you're not going to succeed. It's going to eat you up. And the successful teams, the guys that stay here for a long time, the guys that have great careers, they're all fearless.
8: So for the Giants of 2026, and we saw a lot of them, you pointed out while we were watching the ceremonies, all these young guys. Then there are 8 guys who made their Major League debuts this year. And which also, I couldn't help but think about that, because that group that won those World Series 2010, 2012, 2014, if you go back 2-3 years before that, when Matt Cain came up 1 year, Tim Lincecum came up another year, and Pablo Sandoval came up, and the Giants had 1 year in there where they had 16, 17 players made their Major League debuts in the same year, where they really sort of retooled and they rebuilt, and it was the genesis of those 3 World Series championships in the 5 years.
9: Yeah, they built a winning culture. And I think it was big for all the Giants players, even though it didn't translate in today's game. It was big for all the Giants players. They were all on the top step. Tony Vitello was on the top step to realize what it means to be a San Francisco Giant, to learn the history of this organization and how great it's been. So, like I said, it didn't translate today, but hopefully some of that resonated with those guys, and they know what it means to wear the orange and black.
8: And there were games where the team did not do well, didn't play well, even in 2010, during that stretch. But more often than not, they would rebound from that and play an excellent game the next day. So, and now that you've got Logan Webb on the mound tomorrow, so let's see if they can bring that little blast from the past back and play a great one tomorrow and get some great pitching from Webb. And if they do, if they can win it, they'll take this series from one of the hottest teams in the land right now, the Detroit Tigers, who are playing really well with outstanding young talent. And they may have the foundation here for being a contender and being a top team for many years to come with this group that they brought in here to Oracle Park.
9: Logan Webb, complete game shutout tomorrow. I'm calling it right now.
8: Okay. He's put in a call. All right. So today, not so much to talk about. 8-0. And we'll come back and pick some players after this. Do we have to say anything besides that, DC? Back after this.

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2: We'll say that.
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3: Oh, I got the think round.
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3: Think square. There's plenty to think about in the newest research now coming out. 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ALZ.org. Thinking ahead today might make all the difference tomorrow.
2: Lunge for the ball with their back to the infield, and they can't get it, or it tips off the edge of their glove. But he somehow caught it and held it. Wow. Spectacular. So many great things happened in those first five innings, but then all of the walks. Tigers went ahead without ever getting a hit in the sixth inning on four walks, including the bases loaded walk by Spencer Torkelson, the Petaluma native. So I'm going with the local guy, Spencer Torkelson, Tigers' second-leading home run hitter, who waited it out, got the walk, got the RBI. And that proved to be the game-winning RBI of the game.
5: Good pick. I'm going to pick for Kipe and Kruk and say Belt, Crawford, Panic, Posey, and Pablo. They're taking them all.
2: Yeah, and we took them all many, many times for all those many years. 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
5: Yeah, flush it, get him tomorrow, win a series. Let's go.
2: That'll be tomorrow, the 105 start. 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We'll come back with some highlights or highlight. This won't take long. And let me just give you a little clue. Probably the major highlight had nothing to do with the game that was played here today, but rather a ceremony before the game. So just stay tuned for that. Highlights are next.

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1: Nothing. We're going to review the game. That won't take long here momentarily. But now let's go places with the Toyota out of town scoreboard. The Boston Red Sox have been red hot. They won 9 in a row, and in the longer stretch, they had been 32 wins and 5 losses. But their 9-game winning streak came to an end at the hand of the Athletics, who themselves snapped a 9-game losing streak in winning 7-3 at Fenway Park. Jump, with 11 strikeouts, got the win. Bennett, who's been excellent for the Sox, the young left-hander, took the loss in that one. The Blue Jays in 11 innings beat the Phillies 7-5 in Philadelphia. The Yankees beat Atlanta 5-4. They've taken 2 in a row from the Atlanta Braves at Yankee Stadium. White Sox are leading 5-3 over the Guardians in the middle of the 8th inning, the top two teams in the American League's Central Division. Padres over the Astros 3-2 down at Petco Park. Jackson Merrill had a home run in that one for the Pods. King got the win over Lambert, and Mason Miller, his 29th save of the year. That's the Toyota scoreboard. This game was nothing to nothing. Landon Roop was really strong, had a great changeup going today, which he used a lot. But then he seemed to lose steam in the 6th inning. He walked Gleyber Torres. He walked Dylan Dingler to start the inning. 2 straight walks. And then after striking out Riley Green, and he struck Green out 3 straight times, using that changeup over and over and over again to great effect. But then he walked Colt Keith, 3 walks in the inning that loaded the bases, and then Wynn came in from the bullpen to replace Roop, and he came in to face Petaluma's Spencer Torkelson. Big one right here with the bases loaded. He throws, and he almost hit him. Way off the inside. Yeah, so that's the 4th walk of the inning, and that proved to be the winning run for the Tigers. A 1-0 lead. Then they added 6 runs in the 7th inning, and in that one, a big hit by Kevin McGonigal that knocked in the 2nd run, and then later he would score the 3rd run. We'll make that the Tigers' hit of the game, sponsored by El Cerrito Honda. More than just a car dealership, their family. The difference maker of the game, will give those accolades to Jackson Jobe, his first start since he was taken out of the game in the 5th inning in May of last year, as he had the Tommy John elbow reconstruction surgery. And his long road back started today, and man, he was outstanding. 5 innings, no runs, only 1 hit allowed. Very impressive game for Jackson Jobe, and he got the win, and we make him the difference maker of the game, sponsored by Gernick Academy. 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That's gurnick.edu. And before the game, we had the Wall of Fame ceremonies, and I think the best moment, Brandon Belt, based on a question from Dwayne Kuiper, declared himself the best athlete on the field.
2: I don't think there's any question that I'm the best athlete probably in this entire city and in the state of Texas. But you can ask any of these guys right here. I'd beat them in any sport that is on planet Earth, especially swimming or ping pong or something like that. I'm going to win.
1: All right. So there we go. Now, that's a difference maker. Thanks for saving our show, Brandon Belt. All right. Tomorrow, the rubber match of the series, it's 105. 12:05 with the pregame. We'll see you then. Thanks to Darren Chan and Kyle Haar. I'm John Miller for FP Santangelo. Thanks for tuning us in today. The final again, the Tigers over the Giants, 8-0.

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1: Then he walked Colt Keith. Three walks in the inning that loaded the bases. John Miller, 9 in a row, and in the longer stretch, they had been 32 wins and 5 losses, but their 9-game winning streak came to an end at the hand of the Athletics, who themselves snapped a 9-game losing streak in winning 7-3 at Fenway Park. Jump, with 11 strikeouts, got the win. Bennett, who's been excellent for the Sox, the young left-hander, took the loss in that one. The Blue Jays in 11 innings.
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1: It's beaten by the Tigers 8-0. We're going to review the game. That won't take long here momentarily. But now let's go places with the Toyota out of town scoreboard. The Boston Red Sox have been red hot. They won 9 in a row. And in the longer stretch, they had been 32 wins and 5 losses. But their 9-game winning streak came to an end at the hand of the Athletics, who themselves snapped a 9-game losing streak in winning 7-3 at Fenway Park. Jump, with 11 strikeouts, got the win. Bennett, who's been excellent for the Sox, the young left-hander, took the loss in that one. The Blue Jays in 11 innings beat the Phillies 7-5 in Philadelphia. The Yankees beat Atlanta 5-4. They've taken 2 in a row from the Atlanta Braves at Yankee Stadium. White Sox are leading 5-3 over the Guardians in the middle of the eighth inning, the top two teams in the American League's Central Division. Padres over the Astros 3-2 down at Petco Park. Jackson Merrill had a home run in that one for the Pods. King got the win over Lambert, and Mason Miller his 29th save of the year. That's the Toyota scoreboard. This game was nothing to nothing. Landon Roop was really strong, had a great changeup going today, which he used a lot. But then he seemed to lose steam in the sixth inning. He walked Gleyber Torres. He walked Dylan Dingler to start the inning, two straight walks. And then after striking out Riley Green, and he struck Green out three straight times, using that changeup over and over and over again to great effect. But then he walked Colt Keith, three walks in the inning that loaded the bases. And then Wynn came in from the bullpen to replace Roop, and he came in to face Petaluma's Spencer Torkelson. Big one right here with the bases loaded. He throws, and he almost hit him. Way off the inside. Yeah, so that's the fourth walk of the inning, and that proved to be the winning run for the Tigers. A 1-0 lead. Then they added 6 runs in the seventh inning. And in that one, a big hit by Kevin McGonigal that knocked in the second run, and then later he would score the third run. We'll make that the Tigers' hit of the game, sponsored by El Cerrito Honda. More than just a car dealership, their family. The difference maker of the game, we'll give those accolades to Jackson Jobe, his first start since he was taken out of the game in the fifth inning in May of last year, as he had the Tommy John elbow reconstruction surgery. 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And before the game, we had the Wall of Fame ceremonies, and I think the best moment, Brandon Belt, based on a question from Dwayne Kuiper, declared himself the best athlete on the field.
4: I don't think there's any question that I'm the best athlete probably in this entire city and in the state of Texas, but you can ask any of these guys right here. I'd beat them in any sport that is on planet Earth, especially swimming or ping pong or something like that. I'm going to win.
1: right. So there we go. Now, that's a difference maker. Thanks for saving our show, Brandon Belt. All right. Tomorrow, the rubber match of the series. It's 105, 1205 with the pregame. We'll see you then. Thanks to Darren Chan and Kyle Haar. I'm John Miller for FP Santangelo. Thanks for tuning us in today. The final again, the Tigers over the Giants, 8-0.

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3: A little bit longer. Darian, speaking of Miami, Darian Mensa, who was at Duke, who I covered here in North Carolina. I covered him at Duke last year. I mean, you could see the NFL talent. I mean, it was talked that he had that coming into Duke from Tulane, but he really put it on display with his passing ability and his maturity. And you know, he was debating entering the draft as well, and then he didn't, and then he was going to come back to Duke, and then he didn't, and he transferred in the last hour to Miami. It was messy, but now he's kind of taking that Carson Beck path of one more year, and that Miami team is heavily favored in the ACC. They're going to be a national title contender, and that right there is probably going to lead to an even higher draft stock for Darian Mensa. So you're seeing more and more guys take this path. Heck, even Haynes King, to a lesser degree, because he was at Georgia Tech, he had this type of path where he's much older, he spent several years in the college ranks, and he matured, because that's the one thing in that football, it's a little different than the NBA. Older guys, it's such a physical sport. If you got a few more years under your belt, if you've got some more physical maturity under your belt, a little bit more seasoning, it tends to work out a little bit better for you. And, I mean, believe it or not, Haynes King is actually a little bit older than Bryce Young, who is, you know, the starter for the Panthers, just led them to the NFC South title to win that. Haynes King, who's a rookie, he's a little older than Bryce, so that's how long he was in college. So, and I think NIL plays a big part in this. It's the NIL era, so we're going to see even more of this. Because then, like we've been talking about, players are going to benefit in terms of their development, but they're also going to benefit financially from this. So, you know, that scary NIL that people love to hate on a lot of times, it's going to improve the college product because guys are going to stay in there longer. And, you know, we see it in college basketball also. It's like guys that would have been one and done or two and done, and they stay in college for 3 years now. Like, they stick around, and it improves the product. So that is one thing that I took away. That's the main thing that I took away from Carson Beck the other night. It's not so much, oh, this dude's about to be a stud in the league. I think he'd be a good starter in the league based on what we saw, but I think he showed the value of players staying in college. Just see it in college basketball also. It's like guys that would have been one and done or two and done, and they stay in college for 3 years now. Like, they stick around, and it improves the product. So that is one thing that I took away. That's the main thing that I took away from Carson Beck the other night. It's not so much, oh, this dude's about to be a stud in the league. I think he'd be a good starter in the league based on what we saw, but I think he showed the value of players staying in college just so much. Oh, this dude's about to be a stud in the league.

0: I think he'd be a good starter in the league based on what we saw, but I think he showed the value of players staying in college. Just unique vantage point of everything happening there. So we dive in, because that's the next time we're going to see college football on our TV screens, is when they open the season in Dublin against TCU. We dive into what could be expected from Bill Belichick's second year in the college ranks, plus some of the highlights from the Hall of Fame induction ceremony yesterday in Canton. I'm Will Dalton in for Elijah Campbell, and you are on Westwood One Sports and the Westwood One Sports app.
1: 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Westwood One Sports.
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2: 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Think square. There's plenty to think about in the newest research now coming out. It shows that regular exercise and a diet low in saturated fats and rich in antioxidants are not only good for your heart, they might even help to reduce the risk of Alzheimer's.

0: Yeah. And Luke Kuechly, just a savant on the defensive side of the ball, just a scholar. And Drew Brees, he means about as much as a player can mean to a franchise. And then, of course, you had the Hurricane Katrina that hit, and then the comeback from that, winning a Super Bowl. And Drew Brees really became the prototype for smaller quarterbacks after him, like Russell Wilson. Now you got Kyler Murray and Bryce Young trying to follow that that model. Adam Vinatieri setting the stage for kickers to go into the Hall of Fame. Two game winners in the Super Bowl. One of those against my Carolina Panthers. The other against the St. Louis Rams back in the day. And then, of course, Roger Craig finally got in after waiting and waiting. But he did come into the hall with some sad news, revealing that he has vascular dementia. That was kind of a sobering moment of the celebration. But the Hall of Fame induction, that was a spotlight moment yesterday. Coming up next here on Westwood One Sports, I'm Will Dalton in, filling in. Let's talk about the NFL team that I personally believe is a contender that is really being slept on. That's the next on Westwood One Sports.
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3: Let's sing that new song.

0: on stuff with him. And Dwayne Wade had this to say, just straight up dissing the no respect for the Charlotte Bobcats back in the day. Listen.
1: Who said Bojangles is good?
2: Yo. Yeah.
3: Wow.
2: Bojangles.
1: We had a game in Charlotte when they was the Bobcats. We had some Bojangles before the game because they wasn't that good. When I tell you, we couldn't move.
2: Before the game? Why would you?
3: They weren't that good.
1: We were like, we got this. We ate that Bojangles. When I tell you, it took us 4.5 quarters to wake up. He's out there sleeping. Coach was hot. What's wrong? What's wrong? That Bojangles.
0: For the Charlotte Bobcats back in the day. Listen.
1: Who said Bojangles is good?
2: Yo. Yeah.
3: Wow.
2: Bojangles.
1: We had a game in Charlotte when they was the Bobcats. We had some Bojangles before the game because they wasn't that good. When I tell you, we couldn't move.
2: Before the game? Why would you?
3: They weren't that good.
1: We were like, we got this. We ate that Bojangles. When I tell you, it took us 4.5 quarters to wake up. He's out there sleeping. Coach was hot. What's wrong? Bojangles. When I tell you it took us 4.5 quarters to wake up. He's out there sleeping. Coach was hot. What's wrong? What's wrong?
0: Back in the day. They were not good for a while until now the Charlotte Hornets finally made it. They're seeing some light at the end of the tunnel with Con Knipple and Brandon Miller and was LaMelo Ball, but... that is this edition of Soundcheck. Just some of the best clips that I've found out there. Man, this show went by fast. It went by fast. Linnell Willingham. So here's the funny part. I'm not going anywhere because I'm going to be producing our guy coming up next, Linnell Willingham, who's been on an NFL training camp tour the last couple of weeks. I think most recently he's been at the Cleveland Browns camp where they've got a straight-up quarterback competition battle heating up between Deshaun Watson and Shedeur Sanders. Like, a couple of months ago, based on the reporting, it sounded like Deshaun Watson was probably going to have the edge and probably going to be QB1. I mean, they owe him all this money, so I guess why not, right? But sounds like Shedeur Sanders is making a case, and that's going to be a fascinating story to follow. And so many of these things happening are going to be fascinating stories. I mean, we talked about the Bengals today. I mean, the Bills, Josh Allen, you know, is he finally going to get over the hump? Like, there's so many things. It's so great to have football back. It's why I came in with fire saying the NFL preseason, it doesn't suck. It doesn't. Cause we've got football. We've got football on our screens again. I don't care that it's not the starters. I don't care that some of the football's not great. I don't care that it's the second and third stringers. We've got football on our screens again, and we've missed it so much. Like, the World Cup had their thing. We saw the culture there with so many countries coming here because that's their sport. But the NFL, that's our thing, and it's about to be fired up in full swing. I can't wait to watch it. I really can't. By the way, the Dodgers, I don't know if you guys saw this quick baseball note. They finally won a game. They had not won a game since yesterday, or since the Tarik Skubal trade until yesterday. They finally snapped a 7-game win streak. So maybe the Dodgers aren't as juggernauts as we all thought. Linnell Willingham coming up next. I've been Will Dalton in for Elijah Campbell on the Westwood One Sports app. You're listening to Westwood One
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0: out of Washington. We want to hear from you. Are the Commanders ruined after losing Laremy Tunsil, presumably for the entirety of the 2026 season? 310-840-4910 is the number. We'll take your calls on that. And when we get back, your calls if you got them. And then let's empty out my training camp notebook. From day number two at Cleveland Browns practice, a lot was learned yesterday. I'll share it with you next here on Westwood One Sports.
1: Cleveland can't figure out its quarterback situation, said just about everybody for the last quarter century. And this year, questions keep coming. Shedeur Sanders or Deshaun Watson? Those are the options in Cleveland.
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3: Fraudster, guys. There's just not. 310-840-4910. Don is in D.C. What's up, Don? We got Don? No, Don.
4: Can you hear me?
3: I got you, Don. What's going on, man?
4: Okay. Yeah, man, listen. I've been listening to you for a few months now. This is my first time calling in. Just got one comment and one question for you. So,
3: yes, sir.
4: As far as the O-line, I'm going to ask you to pump your brakes just a little bit. I don't think the season is over.
3: I'm not saying the season's over. That's a big blow.
4: Yeah. No one.
3: It lowers your ceiling dramatically. It lowers your ceiling dramatically.
4: It does, but I think you should give Coach Stapleton a moment to figure it out. I haven't heard you mention his name the entire segment. So let's see what Coach can do with the O-line. I mean, listen, Coleman played in 2024. Last year we didn't do much with Tunsil, so like I hear you talking about Lurie, but it's not like we done a bunch of great things with Tunsil.
3: I mean, brother, Will, you see what I got to deal with? And brother, I respect the hell out of you.
5: Oh, I see it.
3: But man, how can you with a straight face call into this program and say that? Well, we didn't do anything with Tunsil last year because we got hurt, pal. Come on, man, you're better than that. Y'all got to stop this. Y'all look at everything through these burgundy and gold colored lenses. You got surgically attached pom-poms. Remove yourself for a second. And I bleed burgundy and gold just the way that you all do. I'm an addict for the Washington Commanders. I'm wearing the patch right now. I'm geeked up about this group. You can't just take a top three player at his position off the team and think that everything's the same. I'm sorry. If you're out there and you're someone that's got a big, nice smile because you went and purchased some veneers, once you get veneers, you don't want to go back to regular teeth, pal. Ladies out there, once you get a BBL, you don't want to go back to flatbacking it, all right? That's just the reality of it, guys. Laramie Tunsil was the Commander's BBL, and now we can't wear a damn bathing suit. 310-840-4910. Excuse the reference. Kurt is in Virginia. I'm distraught. Kurt, what's up, man?
6: Good morning, Linnell. I learned of this from you. I didn't know it until I heard you say it this morning. And I'm deeply chagrined on a very personal level. This is devastating. I went to my first game with the Burning Jolt as a teenager in 1966, which tells you I'm older than amino acids. Each year is precious for me. Each year is precious for me.
3: Yeah.
6: And when you lose, not only is this devastating, you lose any starter and it's bad news. If you had somebody definitely in ink at a position and you lose them as a starter, that's devastating. When you lose a Pro Bowler, that's really devastating. So I feel this as deeply as you do. I'm going to do what I do, follow them. You know, I bet the whole team, it probably takes 2 or 3 days to get out of the funk.
3: Honestly, because, and I'm glad you brought that part up, and I appreciate the call, Kurt. I don't think fans understand the emotional leader that Laramie

0: Tunsil was for this group, especially in the first year post Bobby Wagner. Honestly, I think I've had enough suffering. I think I'm done suffering. We're going to close the book on the Commandos Crying Center. We're going to do that. We'll close the book on that. When we come back, let's go from one morbid franchise to another. Let's talk Cleveland Browns coming up on the other side of the break. Day number two of me out at Browns camp, there was a massive development at the quarterback position. I'll give you the details next.
1: Are running backs back? Atlanta's Bijan Robinson, Jonathan Taylor of the Colts, and Detroit's Jahmyr Gibbs landed big money extensions to keep running the rock for their teams. Can these big-time backs carry their teams to the playoffs? Westwood One Sports.
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0: 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Finished out in Berea, Ohio with the Browns. A massive, massive development yesterday at the quarterback position for the Cleveland Browns. I will get you up to speed on that and just empty out my entire Browns notebook as we ease our way into the final hour of power here. Some shuffling going on along the offensive line. Jared Verse won't shut the hell up. A lot to report on from Berea, Ohio. We'll do that coming up in about 16 minutes or so. Phone lines locked and loaded, though. Talking all things Washington Commanders. That's the biggest news of the morning out of the National Football League. Laremy Tunsil, former all-pro left tackle, out maybe for the entirety of the 2026 season as he suffered a torn triceps yesterday out at practice. According to Nikki Javala of The Athletic, it will be Brandon Coleman that gets the first crack at the left tackle spot. I think Brandon's an amazing human, if I'm being real. And when I say that, like, this isn't me trying to kiss ass. Like, this is, he's just a really, ever since he's gotten drafted. One, I was his first radio interview that he did once he got drafted. So we were able to hit it off on that. I think he's got a little bit of a soft spot for your boy from there. Last year, he went viral during my Commander's pop quiz. We were asking him, it was National Wing Day, and we were asking the brother, well, what type of wings you like, man? And the order that he gave, you think he's a big man. After hearing his order, you probably think he's bigger. So I just like the guy a lot, man. Really nice dude. Army brat. A kid that was born in Germany, has had to, you know, move all around the country. Didn't really start playing football until high school, guys. So, like, his story, to me, is one of the best in the NFL. I just don't know if I can trust him at left tackle, guys. It's not a slight to him. It's just the reality of, like, that position is so important. And like I've said several times throughout the show this morning, they told you what they felt about Brandon Coleman at tackle when they were itching to sign Ronnie Stanley, when they were itching to go out and trade for Laremy Tunsil. They told you what they thought. 310-840-4910. I keep promising that I'm going to empty out my Browns notebook, but you all just keep flooding the phone lines. Tommy's in Michigan. Tommy, what's going on, man?
1: Hey, Linnell, good morning.
0: Bad morning is what I would say, Tommy.
1: Yeah, you know what?
0: Hey, bad morning.
1: just keep saying to yourself, you know, everything's going to be all right. You know,
0: you want me to lie to myself. Gotcha.
1: Yeah, well, 2 years ago, my Detroit Lions, half of our starting defense was out for this season with injuries. Think about that.
0: Yep.
1: Half. And they still found a way to make the playoffs.
0: The irony here is that.
1: I know. Well, what I was telling your screener is, like, you know what? Look at the positive. Jane Daniel is just going to have to run more. You know what? He's going to pass less. He's going to throw less interceptions. And he's a great runner. He ran over the Lions. He ran all over us 2 years ago in that playoff.
0: He threw all over you. He threw.
1: Yeah, threw. And he also ran over us. And you know what? So just let him run. Cut the cat loose. Let him run more. And everything will be all right.
0: The more he runs, the more likely it is he gets hurt. I don't know, Tommy. I'm distraught over it. Andres is in Chicago wanting to check in. What's going on, brother?
2: Good morning. So, as a Cowboys fan, I'm liking the news I'm hearing. And just to put you out of your misery, your season's already over. I'll just say it right now. Jane Daniels is going to get hurt.
0: And I rebuke it in the name of Jesus. I just can't even. I can't even be mad at you because it's how you should feel. I appreciate the call as always, pal. I mean, you lost your time. See, Cowboys fans, they have to think a little bit harder. They're not the most intelligent crop of people in the world. That pause that he took, he's ruined his moment. Oh, boy. 310-840-4910. I told you all, it was going to be tough for me to get through this show. I am an emotional wreck. I am distraught. And I'm honestly lacking confidence right now. Like, normally when you all talk trash about my team, I'm normally able to pop it, you know? I'm able to talk my cash money. But now I can't. I don't have the same conviction and matter-of-fact tone that I normally have when it comes to this group, man.
3: You're hurt.
0: I'm hurt.
3: You're hurt.
0: I'm like this. I'm hurt badly. And the people, I'm more so hurt, I guess, through, I'm hurt by, one, I'm hurt about the actual situation itself. And then I'm also hurt by the just delusion of this fan base. Talking about the Commanders. That's the thing that's probably the most disheartening. What's wrong with you people?
3: Like they're not getting it.
0: No, they're not.
3: And it scares you that they're not getting it because you feel like there's some real trouble here.
0: Yes! And you can tell me I'm being... Everyone's going to say, oh, you're overreacting. This is what Linnell always does. He's some hot take artist. He's negative. And that. I'm addicted to keeping it real. Literally. If I wasn't scared of the damn tattoo needle, I'd get the 100 emoji tatted on my face. That's tough, though, man. We're still going to be better
3: than you guys. I don't feel as bad about Nick Skorton now. We're
0: still
3: going to
0: be better than you guys, Will. We'll still be better. We have a quarterback.
3: I don't know. You saw that walk-off the other night.
0: I know.
3: You saw Haynes Bling was dealing.
0: Haynes Bling Haynes is what you're calling. Haynes Bling. Haynes I like that. Yeah, I was, you weren't here yesterday, Thrill. I was gassing up Carson Beck. Gassing up Carson Beck. Also, show some love to Haynes King as well. The fact that those two ACC quarterbacks came out and did what they did in the Hall of Fame game, they both looked like the moment wasn't too big for them, is how I would put it.
3: You know Haynes King is older than Bryce Young?
0: Okay. I mean...
3: I don't think he should start over him necessarily, but I think he should be the backup over Kenny Pickett.
0: Well, Kenny Two Gloves looked all right. You kind of look like Kenny Pickett, bro.
3: It's the hair.
0: Can we it's please put? You have to pull up a picture of Kenny Pickett. Oh yeah, my God, you look like Kenny Pickett.
3: Let me get it.
0: Wow! Shout out to the pride of Pitt University. Oh my goodness. Thrill, And now I'm like really staring hard at you.
3: Wow.
0: Because like I really see it. That's incredible.
3: Yeah.
0: Look, I mean, at least you're not ugly. No offense to anyone out there that's not the most visually appealing. I mean, there's a market for everybody.
3: Trying to find all that to sound like the heck with it.
0: Yeah, I just... Well, I appreciate you and Andrew just dealing with me this morning, man. I know I've probably been a lot. I'm emotional. I'm probably yelling more than I normally do, but you're all used to that. That's just how I come.
3: It's how you roll.
0: It's just... I just... I don't know, man. I am hurt about this one. I'm officially going to move on from this, though, like actually, coming up in the final hour. Oh, Todd is in Tampa. We haven't heard from Todd in Tampa in a while. Todd in Tampa, you've got bigger fish to fry. Your team won't sign Baker Mayfield. Todd, what's up, man?
4: And Willingham, good to talk to you, babe. Let's get down to business. Let me go around the horn. The Bucks are going to get you. We better sign Baker, okay? Because the fan base is pissed off. Okay, that's number one. Okay, number two. I never trust the Buccaneer brain trust. I never trust them. Okay, that's number three. Let me say this here. Okay, and I'm telling the team. You know, we had 12 defensive turnovers when we went to the Super Bowl and we annihilated. And we annihilated the Raiders. And then when Brady came and we won that Super Bowl, 30—I picked it 31-7. It was 31-9 Buccaneers over Kansas City. And we've won the NFC South. People mentioned the NFC South being a weak division, except for last year we choked down the stretch. So I'm looking for us with Reuben Bain Jose Trotter to go ahead.
0: Are you gonna eventually get to the top?
4: We're gonna be playing the Rams.
0: I appreciate the call. 310-840-4910. Final hour of there he is. You tell me that's not Will the Thrill Dalton, baby. This is where you check out the YouTube stream, ladies and gents. The super producer of the program this morning is a Kenny Pickett doppelganger. 310-840-4910. Final hour of power coming up on the other side of the break. I've been teasing it all show long, but y'all have been booming us on the phones. But we're going to move on to Browns talk next. I'll empty out my training camp notebook from Berea, Ohio, Browns camp next.
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to 1031s. Again, this is all about education. You know, you have to go to the car dealer to kick some tires to see what type of car you really want. You need to be doing the same thing when it comes to your real estate. Obviously, not a lot we can do until your home is actually, your property is actually on the market, and the value is determined by what someone's willing to pay for it. But you have to start thinking about what goes on. I will warn you that on those DSTs, it moves quickly. That's going to be an $8 billion industry this year. So money's in motion. Money is motion like it always is. And I know it's going to be available to you until it isn't. So just be aware of what's going on. Wall Street Journal reported Fidelity is adding annuities to their 401k, which I chuckled about.

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2: 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So are you really going to get the best possible guidance when it's another product on a menu for you? Again, don't know. I'm just saying these are the things that you need to be thinking about. I do believe that an annuity can be a very effective tool for a lot of people. Remember, an annuity in its essence, if it's managed properly, could be a great tool. It's just one of another arrow in one's quiver when it comes to making sure your money outlives you while you're being able to max out your income. And to that point, on the website, the Little Red Book series on retirement, remember, I have a book on annuities if that's you. If you're being presented with an annuity option, and again, the books are all written at a very high level. I no longer have any books to mail to you. They're all downloadable, but they're available on the website for you to best understand what may or may not be in your best interest. Okay? So again, this is where I would encourage you to find a fiduciary advisor like us at the O'Donnell Financial Group. And I know that's a potential conflict of interest. That's very self-serving comment. But you want an advisor who can offer you the universe of what's available that has the knowledge and experience to help give you the guidance, share with you the pros and the cons. I mean, think about it in these terms. You have a piece of paper, draw a line down the middle of it. You're going to have a pro, you're going to have a con. Let's talk about why you might consider having one of these products in your portfolio. Now, I'm not suggesting you put all your eggs in one basket. It's the question comes down to, does it make sense to have some of your money in some type of guaranteed product? Think of it as, you know, Social Security on steroids, right? You get to define when you get the money as opposed to being told when you get the money after putting money into it for 40 years. You see the difference there? You see the difference? So again, something to think about, something to have a conversation, but it's certainly not, I'm definitely opposed to the one-size-fits-all approach, which is often presented to individuals by people who don't have all the requisite licenses, okay? And we've talked about this before. We'll talk about it again, I'm sure. So if you have a question, 866-496-2300. All this is available to you for complimentary on the website. Again, the IRA tax calculator will help you understand whether or not a Roth conversion makes sense. The real estate investing thought bubble will help you understand if it makes sense to sell your buildings. And again, the Little Red Book series on retirement is a great way of just getting some high level information about what's the best way to go about what to do with, retirement, how you approach your stuff. And again, if you're on the website, hover over the media tab, click on the radio link and fire me off a question. If you have a question, 866-496-2300 is the number. That's 866-496-2300. We do look like we have some questions here. So when we come back,

0: You may have heard the term fiduciary in the news recently. It's a term that has gained popularity as the regulatory environment continues to shift and evolve. But what exactly is a fiduciary? And why might someone choose to work with an advisor who holds themselves to a fiduciary standard? A fiduciary refers to a person or organization that is held to a higher standard of conduct and trust. It means that as financial advisors, we are ethically bound to act in your best interests, essentially putting your interests above our own. While the term has become more widespread lately, the concept is nothing new. Regardless of any regulatory body, we always work to represent you, to ensure that the financial advice we provide is objective and unbiased, and that your unique needs are always our primary focus. It starts at the very beginning when we work together to complete your financial profile. We work with you to understand your personal and financial goals, explore what-if scenarios, and plan for the future. By working together in this way, we can give you a more thorough and informed financial strategy. And as life changes, we will be there to ensure your plans are still on track. Being a fiduciary is about loyalty, honesty, trust. These are the standards we hold ourselves to, and we always will.
1: 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She's an artist and absolutely a visual learner. She's doing a deep dive into our Babbel wordplay videos.
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gambled, I should say, played cards. Well, I would consider it cards, but I used to, way back in the day, you'd have a pouch, so I would take my chips and drop them when I was winning. I'd take those chips and drop them in my pouch, so I always thought I wasn't ahead. One way of motivating myself. But I do appreciate you sticking around. If you just happen to be tuning in, I am Greg O'Donnell, Loans, Investments, Insurance, Real Estate, Your Personal Financial Life. Is there a dollar sign in front of a number? If there is, I believe I can help you. 866-496-2300. Looks like we got a couple questions here. Bill writes, if you had $450,000 in cash today, how would you enter the stock market? I was thinking of building a portfolio with a global equity fund like the FTSE, F-T-S-E, All World, alongside a 1 to 3 year government bond ETF and a gold ETF, but I'm stuck about how to go about entering the market. There's a thing called dollar cost averaging. Dollar cost averaging allows you to put in X amount of dollars per day, per week, per month, per quarter. In this example, you have three funds that you're considering and you have $450,000. So you could say, well, I'm going to put, and you don't say how you're going to go about it, but if you were to equally weight everything, you could do $50,000 a month for the next 3 months to buy into this portfolio that you're considering. That's one way of doing it. You could just divide by, number of weeks. You want to do it every night, weekly for 9 weeks. There's all different ways that you could go about it. You could put it all in, so to speak. I tend to believe that when it's all said and done, whether you put it all in at once or over time, it's because you have a finite amount. I don't know over the long term. Again, this goes back to your time horizon. I don't know if it's really going to make a huge amount of difference one way or the other. Certainly with this portfolio, because I don't know if there's any growth in this portfolio, what you're suggesting. There's no growth. Is gold going to be your growth ETF? Are you betting on gold being your growth component of this portfolio? 1 to 3 year government bond is going to be certainly safer. I like notes, but that's going to be move around, 3.5%, right? And if it's all after tax dollars, then there's another challenge with that. So and international, it's more hit and miss is my take on it. But when it's all said and done, you've identified three asset classes, if you will. If we agree that there's three asset classes in your question, there's 10 in the markets. Okay, we define the market as 10 major asset classes. So you're only invested in 30% of the market. You see where I'm going? So you're trying to be diversified, but you're really not diversified. Hopefully that makes sense. More than happy to help you better understand that. Beth writes, I'll be collecting Social Security next year, which will cover most of my living expenses. However, I've been debating how much we need in order to feel safe retiring. Our goal is what, $1.5 million. My husband is nervous about not being enough. What if we outlive our money? Everything's been paid off and we have a very meager cost of living. We're frugal by nature, always have been. What are your thoughts? Well, $1.5 million at 4% is going to give you roughly $60,000. If Social Security is covering all your expenses, the question really comes down to inflation. So
Modern portfolio theory basically says, or a capital capital depletion strategy says, if you're that 4% rule, it should last you about $30,000. If we assume inflation to be 3%, so you know, again, it's going to come down to how realistic is frugal, right? Have you done that budget worksheet? Well, lots of people say they have, and they really don't. They leave stuff out. I can always send you our little budget worksheet that we send to folks when they want to take advantage of our question, our complimentary financial review. I mean, my number is 3 million, depending on what your lifestyle is. I mean, if you're frugal and you and Social Security's covering everything, not, you're not really saying what your Social Security income is, but that would be a thought that I have. You know, it all comes down to math. Math, you have to make some assumptions, but it comes down to math. All right, we'll take another quick break. We come back, I'll keep talking about money because that's what I do. Stay tuned. This is the Greg O'Donnell Financial Hour on the ODFI

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0: I am Greg O'Donnell. If you called in and we couldn't get to your call, please feel welcome to call back on the other side of the hour. Remember, depending on what station you're listening to, the show will continue on 8:10 a.m. That's right. 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Click on the little blue box in the bottom right hand corner if you have a question, or if you want to take advantage of the complimentary review because you like what you're hearing from me, would be honored to provide you with a complimentary strategy review of your current situation. 866-496-2300 is the number. I just had a piece. Oh, here it is. IRS has now driving up the standard mileage allowance for business vehicle usage. The rate will be 76 cents a mile for the final 6 months of 2026. A 3.5 cent hike. The service raised the rate due to steep gas prices at the pump this year. The mileage rate for medical travel and military moves increases by three cents as well, or 3 cents, to 23.5 cents a mile. The 14 cents a mile charitable driving rate is set by law and does not change. If you, we're wondering about that. Another thing that certainly is up is mortgage rates. Mortgage rates have hit the highest level since the start of the Iran war. We're seeing nationwide about 6.55% for a 30-year fixed-rate mortgage at the current time. Rates were below 6% back in February. Yeah, you know, and obviously we had some employment numbers come out, and the new Fed chairman, Kevin Warsh, came out and said the job's not done, but he still sees inflation being at 2% as realistic. There is talk that, you know, there may not be rate hikes this year now. Next year is still on the table. There's a certain, you know, these prediction markets, right? There's still a probability that rates are going to go up first of the year. Again, I think the restart of the war with Iran, obviously we had June, the inflation numbers were down, gas prices had fallen, things looked like they were coming together. I think this is going to kick the can down the road a ways. You know, these mortgage rates, I mean, this is a conversation I get all the time. You know, look, depending on your constitution, a 30-year fixed rate mortgage, this is the market right now. If the home that you're considering buying is not your forever home, you might consider an interest only. Again, it's always a function of what the rates are. You know, interest only will potentially get help with cash flow, but you may only be able to get a 5-year term, a 7-year term. A lot can happen. Again, I've been a big proponent. I've been a big user, employer of interest only mortgages because you increase cash flow. They've certainly have done very well for me because the appreciation in my real estate holdings has been positive. Now I'm what, 4 years away, 4 years away, yeah, 4 years away, 5 years away, 6 years away, depending on what property we're talking about, from those mortgages resetting. I was blessed. I was able to get a mortgage back in the day when rates were really low. So the cap on them is going to be manageable, if you will. And I tend to believe I'm going to be in a position to handle the increase if I don't, one, refinance or pay off that mortgage. Remember, when you have an adjustable rate mortgage, let's say the plans change and rates go up, You'll have some choices. You can always pay down the debt, but it's going to recast. You're going to accelerate the payoff. So there are some pros. There are some cons, like we talked about. You have to know what the pros and cons are when it comes to this stuff. But taking a shorter-term mortgage may not be a bad thing. I do believe, like most things in life, things come in cycle, come and go in cycles. But you need to be prepared. You need to be prepared for worst case scenario, because the thing that you may or may not be factoring in is, what if I lose my job? Obviously, buying a first home, a move up home, that's probably a very exciting time in your life, and you're not thinking about the worst case scenario. But as a planner, that's what we do. So that's why we always want you to maybe have some dry powder on the sideline. And when we come back, maybe I'll spend some time talking about how much cash you really need to have on the sidelines. 866-496-2300 is the number. That's 866-496-2300 is the telephone number to give me a call and have a conversation. Websites, O'Donnellfinancialgroup.com. 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Coming up on the other side of the hour, what to do with your money, inflation, taxation without representation, the job market, and what will the Fed do? Stick around and learn more. 866-496-2300. 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
1: Kate Constable here with you on BetMGM Game Day. 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PJ Glasser going to join us here at the top of the hour. He'll co-host with me for the remaining 4 hours of the show. We'll talk to Nick Hennion of BetMGM at 1 p.m. Eastern, and then Nick Shook of NFL.com at 3 p.m. Eastern. We'll also dive into some Major League Baseball, look at some World Series odds. And so head over to BetMGM. There's a promo there. 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So to use this token, add MLB bets to your bet slip and activate the respective token. If you win your wager that was made with either token, you'll win. You will receive extra winnings in unrestricted bonus dollars. So head over to BetMGM, take advantage of that MLB promo going on right now. And if you stick around and listen to, you know, the remainder of the show, again, we will talk some MLB and maybe give you some MLB bets that you could put forth with those that boost those tokens going forward. All right. Before we dive into some Hall of Fame, well, actually, you know what? Let's start with some of the Hall of Fame stuff we saw yesterday. Just some of the highlights that I, took away from what's going on. The Hall of Fame inductees yesterday, historic 5-member class, Drew Brees, Larry Fitzgerald, Roger Craig, Adam Vinatieri, and Luke Kuechly. Kuechly being the second youngest player ever inducted into the Hall of Fame at age 35. The Panthers defender. Pretty impressive stuff there. He was introduced by his father, his dad, Drew Brees, presented by his former head coach, Sean Payton. I mean, he delivered a great speech talking about his motivation, playing for the love of the game, for his teammates, talked about, you know, tear-jerking little segment on his late mother and his wife and what it meant to him coming to New Orleans and with Katrina, all of that stuff. So I love what Drew Brees had to say. Larry Fitzgerald as well being inducted. His speech more about mentorship, his father, people who have kind of inspired him and given their time to him. Kurt Warner, Dennis Green, Randy Moss, Chris Carter being a couple of those people who really shaped him. So his message to his sons, essentially, surround yourself that with people that are willing to tell you what you need to hear. And some of those people that I just named are those that were able to tell Larry Fitzgerald what he needed to hear throughout his career and ultimately, you know, kind of attributed a lot of his success to them. Adam Vinatieri, his speech was a little bit more comedy written. Came the third full-time kicker inducted. Made some jokes about Peyton Manning's big forehead. Some jokes about Bill Belichick missing the ceremony because he was judging his girlfriend's cheerleading competition. Interesting stuff there. Funny and you know, kind of fun to watch nonetheless. The biggest piece of news is maybe not the right term, but Roger Craig, pre-recorded speech, the 66-year-old, told everyone he's got vascular dementia. And he said doctors believe that a lot of that could be related in part to concussions from his career. So in his speech, kind of talked to people, encouraged players and former players to take their health and especially their brain health very seriously. So that was easily kind of the most emotional point of yesterday's Hall of Fame ceremony. But nonetheless, Drew Brees, Larry Fitzgerald, Luke Kuechly, Adam Vinatieri, and Roger Craig all inducted into the NFL Hall of Fame yesterday. I mentioned before we went to break in the previous segment that the Akron Zips, their football team, is doing an interesting little promo this season to get people to buy tickets, season tickets specifically. So, I mean, they said that they're going to provide one season ticket holder the opportunity to script the opening drive of their home opener against Robert Morris on September 2nd. I mean, has anyone ever done this before? Has any team thought to allow a fan to call their plays? No, not that I can remember. And maybe it's different when you're Akron versus if you are Ohio State and asking a fan to script your drive. Like, I can't really see a Power Four school, doing that. But for a smaller school like Akron that wants to sell tickets and get butts in the seats, like, this is a genius little plan here. And the school's come out and said it's already been quite the off the field win. They sold out of their suite inventory, and a lot of high profile people have bought tickets. Big Cat from Barstool is one of those. He bought 8 season tickets for $600. And I mean, he even said he hopes to attend at least one game. So Big Cat is not buying season tickets to go to all these games. He's buying it because he wants the opportunity to call the opening drive for Akron. Dan Dockich, the basketball analyst, Bobby Bones, radio host, he also bought season tickets. So all of a sudden, Akron's had a bunch of people come out and buy season tickets because they want to call these plays. I will say it's going to be scripted, right? Like, this person is going to be able to work with the offense, obviously, for Akron. They'll collaborate with the coaching staff on what's going to be called. It's not like this whoever wins this promo is just going to, you know, go into the meeting room or sit on the headset on the sideline called Spider 2 Y Banana, right? Like, some random play. They're going to know exactly what this is. It's going to come from Akron's playbook, but it's still a cool thing because the fan, they're going to receive an NFL draft style phone call before they meet with the head coach, Joe Moorhead. They'll discuss the opening script ahead of the game. And then on game day, they get to wear a headset in the coach's box. They get to take part in press conferences and then spend the second half watching from the suite. So winner is going to be chosen on August 19th. Every season ticket counts as an entry. So those buying season tickets Big Cat, eight season tickets, he has 8 entries in there. I have no idea. Just say if you were able to pick any play, like, how many people have a specific play in mind to just draw up real quickly? And maybe a lot of people do. I mean, I don't play video games. I don't play Madden or anything like that. So if I did, I probably would have something up my sleeve. But it's interesting. I mean, Grant in our chat says he has one. I'm sure there are plenty of people out there that do have flea flicker right off the bat for Grant. Yeah, I mean, maybe I just go with a Hail Mary off the bat. Like, that would kind of be fun. Start the game with a nice Hail Mary and get things going. I mean, this could go one of two ways. Either the opening drive goes really well, and the fan's happy, the team's happy, the players are happy, or maybe, you know, it doesn't really go their way and turnover happens. But either way, I mean, again, this is not the fan just bringing some random play in. He's going to work with the team, the offensive coaching staff, and they'll have something scripted from Akron's actual playbook. So, again, I mean, that makes it a little different, but a really cool promotion, something that no other team has thought of before, something that I think is kind of genius for smaller schools to get more season ticket holders, season ticket buyers. And apparently it's really paid off. They've sold out their suite inventory, and that's pretty cool. So that'll be interesting. We'll see. But eyes will be on the Akron Zips come their first game in September and what happens with this man and calling the plays. All right, PJ Glasser joins me on the other side as we dive into training camp and some of the injuries that are piling up throughout the NFL right now. Stick around. This is BetMGM Game Day on Westwood One Sports.
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13: Buster Posey joining us on the Uma Guest Line this morning. Buster, I know it's been a very, very busy week for you. My man Murph is on vacation, so we got John Dickinson filling in this morning. How you doing today, Buster?
14: I'm doing well. Yeah, doing well. How you guys doing?
13: We're doing well, man. Excited to talk to you and talk about some of these trade deadline discussions. But before we get into everything that happened this past week, let's look ahead to this weekend because the Giants will be having a Wall of Fame ceremony, including yourself. And you'll be going on that Wall of Fame with a couple of your buddies, Brandon Belt, Brandon Crawford, Joe Panic, and Pablo Sandoval. So, Buster, what are your feelings ahead of this weekend, and how are you feeling about going on the Wall of Fame with those guys?
14: Well, I think, you know, first and foremost, just a tremendous honor. But I think, as you mentioned, you know, getting to go on with Panic, Craw, Belt, and Pablo, I think makes it even more special for me. I mean, just a ton of great memories with those guys on the field and off the field, and winning a lot of games and championships. And so to do it with those guys makes it all the more special. But yeah, tremendous honor. Some great Giants that are on that wall, and super. Super humbled to go up there myself, so I'm looking forward to that this weekend.
13: Yeah, and I know a lot of Giants fans are looking forward to seeing familiar faces this weekend, seeing these guys back involved with the organization. But Buster, I got to ask you, as a big boss man yourself, if you had to give all of these guys jobs within the organization, I know Joe Panic is helping out throughout the minor leagues as a coach, but if you had to assign all these guys to one role in the organization, what jobs would you give them?
14: Oh, man. Put me on the spot here. That's a that's a tough one. We'll have to go. I mean, Craw's pretty easy to go with some sort of defensive specialist. Joe, as you mentioned, is already kind of a roving specialist. So those two guys could keep the double plays going there and working together. And then Pablo, you know what? We need switch hitters nowadays, so I'm going to have him develop as many switch hitters as we can in the organization. And then Belt will be the sleep specialist because he was always sleepy.
15: Well, that's pretty good for on the fly, Buster. I gotta give you credit on that one. That was I don't know that I could have come up with an answer like that. Let's switch gears a little bit and get into the trade deadline. We'll kind of run through, I think, every trade and give our listeners an opportunity. I know you spoke to it a couple of days ago, but to give our listeners your take on everything. I'll start with the Elliot Ramos trade because obviously he's the guy that's been here the longest among the guys who moved. What ultimately went into the decision to look to move him as opposed to keeping him, given what he had brought, you know, during his time here over the last few years, you know, rising to the major leagues? And was it as simple as demand? Was it the return? Was it the market for right-handed pop in the outfield? Like, what sort of went into the decision to move him as somebody that wasn't an expiring contract compared to some of the other guys?
14: Yeah, I mean, it really boiled down to, I mean, the I guess the rhetoric around we're going to listen on everybody was true. Unfortunately, we've had a really rough year and felt like we're in a position where we had to do that. So, you know, going into the deadline, it wasn't like, hey, we're going to move Ramos. It was like, let's listen. If we get an offer we like, we've got to seriously entertain it. And it was more that than anything else. I mean, Ramos, obviously former All-Star, great player, still relatively young. So not something that we came to lightly. But yeah, you know, to get back Henry Lalanne, who's a 6'8", left-handed starter who's good in mid-90s right now with a plus changeup and a slider, 22 years old. We felt like we really need to add some pitching to our organization, and he was a guy that was able, he was a guy that kind of moved the needle for us on that. And then, you know, Caden Kent as well, really nice swing. It's funny, right, with Bonds and Kent now. I was talking to Jeff the other day, and he was like, hey, you're trying to take heat off yourself by having the Kent and Bonds back in the organization. And I was laughing with him, but, you know, he's another really, really nice player that we're excited about. So, yeah, not an easy decision to move on from Ramos, but we felt like we got some good talent in that deal.
13: Yeah, Caden Kent, one of those middle infielders that you got to maybe replenish some of your missing pieces in the organization now after the Luis Arraez trade. And Buster, I know that's something we talked about in our last conversation with Luis Arraez on an expiring conversation. If you could give us any insight, if there were any talks about a potential contract extension, how deep those talks got, and is there any possibility moving forward that you guys would maybe be re-interested in re-signing Luis Arraez next offseason?
14: Yeah, I think out of respect to the players, I think all that, those conversations should stay private, just, you know, because it is sensitive information. But I'll say about Arraez is he's not only just a great baseball player, but a great teammate and a great human, and he couldn't have been more well-liked in our organization from his teammates and coaches. And I know Tony just enjoyed the heck out of him. And so you never know how things are going to work out. I do feel like we've got some young middle infielders that are, I'm not sure if they're a year away. They're probably a couple years away. So we'll have to take that into account as well as we make these decisions going forward.
13: I know you went out of your way the other day to talk about Ramon Marquez from the Philadelphia Phillies, who got in return from Luis Arraez. What can you tell us about his profile and what type of pitcher you guys think you got in return for Luis Arraez?
14: Yeah, he's really exciting. I mean, I think he's a guy that we weren't sure we were going to have access to, and somebody that our scouts had highlighted, you know, a month to 6 weeks ago as we were going through the teams. And a big fastball guy that feels like he's just still on the rise. I mean, kind of, I don't know if it's coming out of nowhere because he's dominated the, you know, low A and high A now for the last 2 years, but has a big fastball. If you watch him, you can tell he's a guy that knows how to pitch, and he has a plus changeup, and the slider's on the way as well. And, you know, he's got one of the best strikeout rates in the minor leagues. And you know, it's exciting because I think for us, we feel like to get back to where we want to get, we've got to have some young pitching that we can believe in. And with Marquez, and then, you know, also with the Robbie Ray trade, we were able to get Miguel Mendez, who's another big arm. And then I already highlighted Lalanne. So we felt like we were able to add some good pitching along with Jackson Flora and Bowman and Wechter from the draft. So, yeah, excited to watch these guys go out and get after it.
15: Buster, going back to the Arraez trade and just where it leaves second base, I think we had all kind of assumed, well, Casey Schmidt will move over there if Arraez gets traded, and that'll be second base for the remainder of the season. And obviously, unfortunately, he's now out with the injury here. So where does that leave second base in terms of the players that are maybe a couple of years away that you're really high on, and the middle infield types, and, you know, some of the guys that you want to get an opportunity to see at that position specifically between now and the end of the season?
14: Yeah, I think there's a few ways that it'll go here. I mean, you've got Koss that can bounce around. We've got Furman that's there now, so those guys will get some reps. And then, you know, with trading for Marcelo Meyer from the Red Sox, you know, pending his health and being able to get back out on the field, we're still, you know, looking to get an eval on him and see where he's at. All signs point to being ready to go out and get some rehab games in. He's another guy that I think could mix in at second base, some at third as well. So we've got some options. You know, Meyer, for those that don't know him, is a really interesting and exciting type of player. 6'3" middle infielder or can play third base as well, that, you know, has a history of really being able to swing the bat, you know, above average runner, and somebody that we're excited about. Hopefully change of scenery kind of gives him a reset and can be a productive Giant for a long time.
13: Buster Posey is the voice you hear this morning on the Giants Executive Show, sponsored by Redwood Credit Union, for you, for community, for 75 years. And Buster, just to follow up on Marcelo Meyer, was there anything you noticed about his certain skill set? I mean, he was easily the most name recognizable prospect in the haul that you got back because of his draft status and his status as a top prospect in baseball. Was there anything you recognized with his skill set that led you guys to believe that maybe he could be more successful in your guys' organization?
14: Yeah, I don't know if there's anything specifically. I mean, you watch the swing and you can tell that there's a solid foundation there. And you know, sometimes it is as simple as a little bit of a different, you know, a change of scenery and getting to work with some different hitting coaches and whatnot. He has, you know, dealt with injuries as well. It's hard to weigh exactly sometimes when somebody struggles how much of it is, you know, injury laden, but you know, just like I mentioned, a good foundation. We feel like can maybe make a few tweaks here and there with the swing, get him back to spraying the ball all, you know, across the field. And just again, the defense is really what feels like there's a high floor where you can play in the third, short, or second, and you feel pretty good about that guy standing on the dirt.
15: What is sort of the goal for 2027 in terms of, and this may be a little premature, but we've got you here today, and the trade deadline is always a big day where, you know, you can improve your club and change your club. But with the pending labor issues and again, sort of the breakdown of veteran versus young that you guys have for 2027, do you foresee you guys being more apt to fill the rest of the roster with veterans or more apt to maybe fill the rest of the roster with younger players? How's that outlook as you sit right now for what you would look at for next year?
14: Yeah, I mean, you know, who knows what's going to happen at this point with the CBA and the new contract that'll be negotiated eventually. We're not sure where that'll go. You know, I think it's hard to answer. It's hard to say, right? You can't sit here and we're in August right now and say we're going to do this or that. Well, I think the next 2 months we'll get a chance to look at some players that will help us make some of those decisions. To say that we'll go, you know, extremely young versus adding veterans, I don't know. It's probably a little bit too early to say that. But, you know, ultimately we're gonna try to put guys in positions, whether it's whether we go young or whether it is adding some veterans here or there, that we do our best to put a team on the field that our fans can be excited about and hopefully win a lot of games. And, you know, it's keep saying it over and over again, but you can just tell how hungry our fan base is for a winning team. I mean, watching them show up at the park and continue to fill the seats as tough of a year as we've had, it's pretty remarkable. And we all know how lucky we are to have a fan base that loves baseball as much as they do.
13: Buster, this was your second time now working through the trade deadline as president of baseball operations. Obviously, you lived and experienced what that was like as a player in the clubhouse, but this is the first time that Tony Vitello's been able to experience it in a clubhouse as a big league manager. What have those conversations been like with Tony moving forward for the remainder of the season, how he's going to handle the roster, and what do you want to see from him now working with this new-look roster?
14: Yeah, I mean, I think what's been great about Tony is, regardless, it's I've mentioned it a couple of times and we've all noted it's been a tough year, but he's held solid. He's, you know, showing up every single day and trying to get the guys ready to play as best as he can. And, you know, you got some new, a few new faces here, past this trade deadline. And I think as much as anything is like I mentioned before, trying to get a sense of what we've got with some of these younger players and so it can help us make decisions going forward. And, I do know about Tony is he's not going to let up, and he's going just as hard as he has from the start of the season, and we just want to play good baseball. I mean, that's as much as anything is show up and play hard. And, when you put the Giants uniform on, that's the expectation, is that you're going to show up, play hard baseball, and go out and try to win as many games as we can the rest of the year.
15: Buster, just want to get your thoughts on the pitching side. Blade Tidwell coming up now in the rotation. Just kind of what you've seen and what you like about him. And then also, second part, just what you've seen from Carson Wisenhunt as he's gotten more of an opportunity and has struggled more than initially he did.
14: Yeah, both of those guys, I mean, they need reps as much as anything. There's not many guys that come to the big leagues and don't get beat up a little bit. And both of them have experienced that early on, and they've had some good moments as well. Tidwell, I think it's like every pitcher is just trying to fill up the zone. And then when you get ahead, trying to expand in the right way. And he has the ability to do that. And then Wisenhunt's the same way as get ahead. Walks have hurt him a little bit. So finding a way to get in the zone and then expand off of being ahead in the count. And, obviously the talent at the major leagues is different than AAA. And, Wiz is trying to work in a slider to not only lefties but righties. And I think eventually, you'd like to see him be able to add a curveball in there just to change speed, a different shape, to give him a different look, and just get off of kind of that same speed, the change of the slider kind of being in that same type of speed. So that's something for him to look at long term, and still a guy we're really high on.
13: Blade Tidwell was one of the players you got in a return for Tyler Rogers at last year's trade deadline. So lastly, Buster, just asking you to reflect not only on last year's trade deadline, some of the prospects you brought in that we've already seen contribute to this major league roster, your Blade Tidwells, your Drew Gilberts, the list goes on and on. I'd even throw Matt Tugboat Wilkinson into the conversation in the Patrick Bailey trade. How do you reflect now back on those trades a year later and the trades that you have seen and some of these players that you've kind of seen grow throughout the farm system?
14: Yeah, I mean, ultimately, I think it goes without saying, you're making a trade in the hopes of that you're going to improve your system to one day improve your major league roster. So we're going to get a little bit of a look. I think it's probably returns are, it's a little too early to see what the returns are. I mean, you see Gilbert up here, he's done a nice job against right-handed pitching. I think if you look at his splits, he's handled right-handers really well, played a solid defense, been a little bit more of a struggle against left-handed pitching. Jesus Rodriguez, still a guy that we're excited about, that can kind of bounce around and play everywhere. And then, as far as this trade deadline goes, it remains to be seen. One guy I do want to call out that we haven't mentioned for our fans is Yoniel Hernandez. Really exciting. He's just 17 years old. I think he hit a homer yesterday or 2 days ago in a Giants uniform. But a guy that probably is slides right in there with Luis Hernandez and Joshua Gonzalez as far as like prospects to watch over the years to come. So, to say what the outcome is from the trade deadline last year and this year, I think it's a little bit too early, but we got a lot of guys we're excited about.
15: I ask this somewhat tongue in cheek, but on the Hernandez front and going back to Mendez as well, does the return, fans always joke, the return better be extra good if you're going to make a trade in division. Is that something that's actually true, or is that just kind of fan speak?
14: No, I think you have to weigh that for sure. I mean, and it just so happened to work out that we felt like that was our best return with Mendez and Hernandez. And like I mentioned before, Mendez got a massive arm, dealt with a little bit of injuries, and then Hernandez is somebody that we're really excited about and just didn't think that if we could pass that opportunity up to access that type of talent.
13: Buster, you know we always appreciate your time. I appreciate you breaking down all of these trades from this past week's trade deadline. Busy week for you, and I know it's a busy weekend, so enjoy the Wall of Fame ceremony, and we'll talk to you soon.
14: Sounds good, guys. Hey, make sure the mics aren't hot before you talk trash about me.
13: Yeah.
15: Oh, my.
13: We'll make sure the behind-the-scenes boys don't press any hot mics. Appreciate you. Love you, Buster. Thank you, man.
14: See you, guys.
13: Thanks, Buster. Thank you.
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1: Who get it done?
22: Roger Craig is part of the 2026 Hall of Fame class. He had to wait way too long, but he's going in Saturday, and I am so thrilled. And we've got Tom Rathman with us on the line to talk a little bit about it. Tom, how are you?
23: I'm doing great. How are you doing, Larry?
22: Oh, man, Tom, I'm doing so great. I was so excited to hear this. The Niners, for whatever reason, are underrepresented. One of them is Roger Craig, but he's going in this weekend, and you guys made an incredible backfield together. How do you feel about it?
23: I'm really excited for Roger. I mean, it's something that he's really been looking forward to and has earned, you know, throughout his years of playing football, not only on the field, but off the field. You know, I worked out with this guy going back to Nebraska. We were together at the University of Nebraska back in Lincoln, and a very selfless player is what he is. When I was in there, my freshman year, his junior year, he was a starting I-back, and the I-back gets all the fame, gets all the carries. And we had a guy, his senior year, Roger's senior year, a guy from Coffeyville, Kansas, a guy named Mike Rozier came in, and we had two great I-backs, and they asked Roger to go and play fullback, and he played fullback his senior year as Mike Rozier played the halfback position. So that's how selfless he is as far as a player. But no question about it, it's well overdue. There's no question. And you know, I've kind of questioned the process of picking players to go in, even coaches. I mean, you talk about Belichick last year, didn't get in. I mean, he was a first ballot guy. Sure. But, I mean, just the process, I mean, it just has to be questioned, and that's something that really concerns me.
22: You know, Rogers, you know, so, you know, the humility of the man, I almost feel like his humility worked against him here. It just, that's right. Roger's humble nature, I think, you know, is maybe one of the reasons he had to wait so long.
23: I mean, at the same time, when you look at that, when you talk about throwing the football as opposed to running the football, Roger was very involved in the passing game, too. He was the first 100 or 1,000 guy. So you have to give him credit there. And, you know, there's other players that have accomplished that just recently. But he was one of the first guys to do it. And to be able to do that and make that statement as a player, stating that he's a well-rounded football player, had no weaknesses, could catch the ball, could run the ball, could block anything you needed from a player, he was capable of doing it. And not only that, just doing it on the field, he had great leadership. You know, I kind of followed in his footsteps, you know, from day one, you know, going back to Nebraska when we were together. We met each other. He let me hang out with him. Him and Jamie Williams, they were seniors, and they were letting the freshmen hang out with them. So I was really, really grateful for that. And then when I got to the 49ers, he kind of took me under my wing, under his wing, and taught me the trade of being a pro football player.
22: How do you think Roger feels about the wait, and how do you think he ultimately feels about getting his day tomorrow, or Saturday, I should say?
23: Well, I think the weight's off his shoulders because he did get in this year. I mean, I think just every year that goes by that you don't get in, when you have the numbers, when you have the value of a player, that should be in there. I mean, that's got to weigh tons on your shoulders, not being able to get in. Finally they made it happen, and I know Roger's going to be really grateful for it.
22: We're talking to Tom Rathman on the UMA guest line. I got to mention this because I think, Tom, you are involved in maybe the best, the greatest play, and maybe the Niners' greatest win of all time. I view the Niners' greatest win of all time. I know there's Super Bowls, but that win in the NFC Championship game in 1988, and if people forget how the Niners put that bad boy away, it was 3rd and 13, and Walsh ran you off tackle, and you got 14 and iced the game. Scott, I mean, where does that play stand in your football career? I mean, that was an amazing run.
23: Yeah, that game, you know, is up there very high with the Super Bowls, obviously. But, you know, we were going into a hostile environment where it was very cold. Wind chill was like 26, 27 below zero wind chill. And people thought that the California team was going to have a tough time, you know, adjusting to the cold weather. But, you know, Roger and I played at Nebraska together, and we were in cold weather all the time. So it really didn't bother us. And, you know, we just made sure that all our teammates understood what we were up against. You know, the cold weather is nothing. You know what I'm saying? Worry about your job and do it at a high level. And I think that's what everybody did, and that's the one reason we beat him. I think we beat him 28-3 as the game ended. So, but what a great game that was. That was an opportunity to get to the Super Bowl, my first Super Bowl. Obviously, Roger had been to two other ones and was successful in them. And but it was great being a teammate of Roger's, just being able to go and play in two Super Bowls together and win both of them. It really was meaningful to me.
22: Woody, would you ever have believed when you first met Craig at Nebraska, this is a workmanlike Hall of Fame resume that he put together?
23: You don't know how hard Roger Craig worked. His whole process was just amazing. The guy knew how to take care of himself. I mean, he would get massages twice a week. He would get chiropractic care two times a week, took care of his body, did the weight training, did the off-season work, had no shortcuts. And he should have been in way before 2026. So that's the thing that's so disappointing to me, when you know you got a player that – put in what he put in, the way he handled himself as a professional athlete, the trail that he blazed was amazing. And I'm just glad that I was able to follow in his footsteps.
22: Tom, thanks for jumping on KMBR today and talking about your former teammate. We really appreciate your time.
23: All right, Larry, thanks a lot.
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7: What's going on, Rich? How are you, bro?
8: What's up, Richie?
9: Not much, man. I'm just kind of, you know, is kind of a sad couple days, huh?
7: Yeah, of course.
8: Totally. Of course, man.
9: You know, I mean, you know, not only a sense of Greg, you know, and, yeah, you know, just the whole situation there. And, you know, and now Krook kind of stepping down. And so I think it's a sad, couple of days for Bay Area sports fans. But I think at the same time, it gives us all the opportunity to, you know, praise what they've done for all these years and to try and remember all the, you know, the good memories. Not saying any of those guys are done, but, yeah, you know, at least this chapter of their life is done. And I know for one, I'm kind of a little down about it.
8: Of course, we all are. And, you know, obviously it impacts us in different ways. But, I mean, just for you, Richie, like, you know, your connection with Mike Kruko through the years. I mean, he was on the call for most of your Giants career. So just your thoughts on him stepping away after 36 years on the mic.
9: Oh, listen, I mean, 36 years is a long time. And at some point in the near future, man, you know, both those guys, Mike and Dwayne, got to go in the Hall of Fame.
8: Of course.
9: Yeah, that's a given. But, you know, to give you, I mean, listen, he gave his

0: life to the game, right? I mean, he literally did. He played for a long time, and you know, you start playing as a little kid, and you play through high school, college, and then you get to the big leagues, and then boom, right after it, you're right into broadcasting. And you know, the relationship you build as a player, you know, with guys like Mike, you know, I'd like to say it's kind of up to you, but you have no choice but to love that guy, right? I mean, he's just such an approachable guy. He's such a great personality and such a person with knowledge of the game that he's been around for, God, forever. You know, I leaned on, you know, both Mike and Dwayne, but, you know, when I was struggling, you know, they were another set of eyes for you. You know, you had Dwayne who could go over, you know, either what he sees on defense or what he saw at the plate. And I could go to Mike and be like, hey, man, what are they trying to do to me? Like, why am I struggling? I feel like I'm chasing. And so they were a valuable tool. And I don't have any problem in saying this, that, you know, and I think almost everybody would agree with me. I mean, they have been some of the Giants' best players for the last 30 years, meaning fans tuned in to listen to those guys. Not only watch a game, but a lot of fans tune in to listen to those guys. So at this moment for Mike to step down, whether it's, you know, whether it's health, burnout, team maybe not going in the, you know, direction we all thought, I don't know, but I want to say it was an honor working with that guy, and to have him, you know, call a boatload of my games in my career. You know, and he's one of the few guys in this, few guys in this game and in this city who could get away with calling me Dickie. So, so I appreciate him, and not only him, his family, man. Like, his kids grew up in that clubhouse when I was playing, and now they have kids, and Jennifer, and, you know, just such a great, lovely family. And I think I could speak for everyone saying we wish them nothing but the best in retirement life, and I hope it means the world to him, and I know it does, that he got to cover the black and orange for the amount of time he did.
1: Talking to Rich Aurelia on the UMA guest line, I think it's a great thing, and you understand it on a different level, Rich, being a former big leaguer, is, you know, they shared him with us, right? I mean, all that travel and all those broadcasts, he wasn't at home for all those, and they get to be around, and it's different when you're a broadcaster than a player, but he was still on the road. He was still traveling with you guys, and for 30-plus years, that's been his deal. So, no, they're definitely a part of this, too. I wanted to ask you, because I was saying at the top of the show, for me, Mike Kruko, and this isn't to take away from anybody else or any other broadcaster, but, like, I think about hearing stories about Tommy Lasorda at the beginning of spring training, talking to new players about the Dodger way and the way that they would do things. And I said, you know, there's a Giant way, too, and there's a brand of Giants baseball. Yeah. It's an attitude not just for the players but for the fan base, and I think that's part of our struggle with how poorly things have gone on the field the last few years. But I said, I don't think there's been any better flag bearer, standard bearer, or teacher of the book of Giants baseball and what it means to be a Giant than Mike Kruko in my lifetime. I think he's the best at it.
0: He by far the best. I mean, you know, listen, him and Dwayne work together forever. They're best buddies, right? And they do an unbelievable job together. But they are different personality type guys, right? So, like, yeah, Kipe is that way. But Kruk is more that way, like, kind of in your face with it.
1: Exactly.
0: Right? Telling you about it. And I think that's what you have to appreciate about it. And, I remember coming up early in this game. And, again, I've told you guys this before. I had guys like Matt Williams, Robbie Thompson, taking care of me as a rookie, and they got along great because they played with Kruk. And, you know, one of the first things Kruk told me, he's like, you just got to learn the Giants way, and you got to hate those guys in blue. That's it. Those are the rules, you know? And, you know, I've stood by those rules for a majority of my life now. And I'm sure there'll be a really, you know, wonderful send-off from the Giants organization, you know, when it comes time for them to celebrate that. And, you know, whoever it is, I mean, God bless that guy following Kruk, man. It's like following Peter or Bonds, or, you know, I mean, it's a tough gig, but, you know, after all these years, it's time for Mike to move on.
1: Yeah. Who are your guys like that? I mean, when you were growing up and you were watching ball, you were a Mets fan, right? When you were a kid?
0: Mm-hmm.
1: Yeah. So was it like, was it Kiner, Bob Murphy? Like, who were your guys when you were coming up?
0: I mean, I like Piner because, you know, I knew he played the game.
1: Right.
0: And I always used to remember as a kid, like growing up in New York, when they would win, they'd have Piner's Corner, which was like, you know, it wasn't a post-game show back then. It was Piner's Corner where, like, he'd come on and they'd go over highlights around the league and they'd interview the star of the game that day. So Ralph Kiner was my guy. And again, like you say, as a little kid, you know, what does that mean to you? I remember one time playing the Mets here at Oracle, and it was probably maybe the first or second year the ballpark was open, and I just had a great game against the Mets, and they asked me after the game to go on Kiner's Corner.
1: Oh,
0: and I'm
1: dude.
0: Like, are nice. You kidding me, man? I'm like, yeah. I'm like, is Ralph here? And like, oh yeah, he made this trip this time, and Seaver's also covering
1: him. Seaver's
0: gonna be here. So I'm like, dude, what a holy cow! It's like a childhood dream come true. Wasn't playing good against the Mets. It was just being on Kiner's Corner, right? So I got to go on the show, got to talk to him. They both signed the ball for me when I was done, and like it made my whole year to be able to do that. So you know, those legends that you listen to as a kid. And move on and listen, 36 years for Crook. There's a lot of people that have listened to him in a lot of different ages. And, you know, it always seems that he had an impact.
1: Yeah.
0: No matter what age you were, because he was just that good at calling a game and that good with his personality on the air.
2: Talking to Rich Aurelia on the UMA guest line. So you and I have known each other for a good deal of time now, and that's through my pops going back to the old radio station. Mm-hmm. And you guys have the connection being on the pregame show and postgame show together. But honestly, it's even before that. Like, you don't know this, but when I would go to baseball games with him, I would hang out, you know, before the game, be on the field. I remember meeting you, must have been like 2004, 2005, and you were so incredibly nice to me because of the connection with my father. So I know that Mike Kruko has that relatability to players. For broadcasters that didn't play the game, what makes them relatable to players?
0: Well, I think just being fair and honest, right? I mean, I think that's, you know, you have to understand that those guys have a job too. And sometimes their job is to be critical of you. And you have to understand that. And I, a perfect example to me, listen, I spent most of my career in San Francisco. So I had those guys, John Miller, I had Flem for a little bit. I mean, I had a bunch of guys, had Joe, the Angel of Death.
1: In the wind column. Guys, I loved him. Yeah. I love Joe Angel, man.
0: But I go back to my days with the Reds and I had, Marty Brennan.
1: Yeah.
0: Who'd been there forever. And Marty was not afraid, man. He was not afraid to stand up to anybody. You know, we know he didn't play the game, but I mean, he was the type of guy, he'd go up to players, and if players, he would know who was kind of a little ticked off at him for what he said. And he would go up to the guy and he said, guess what? I've been here long before you were here, and I'm going to be here long after you're gone. So just understand that that's my job. And that's, I think, the kind of mentality you have to take with guys that didn't play the game. Because you look, I mean, just look at the Giants, right? I mean, you got John Miller, Hall of Famer. You got Dave Fleming, who I think is, you know, one of the best in the game. I mean, you know, the way he comes across, whether it's on TV or on radio. I mean, so you get around these guys and you get to know them on a personal level. And you just understand, like, you just separate between personal and professional. And you get along great with these guys.
1: Talking to Rich, really nice enough to join us here on the UMA guest line. By the way, Derek saying that you don't remember it, but it was meaningful to him that you were nice to him as a kid. Much different than your interaction with Mark Grace, right, Derek?
2: Oh, no, he didn't want me in the booth at all.
1: He was like, why is this kid here, Papa? Oh, why is this kid up here? Mark Grace was like, I don't get why he's here. What's he doing in the booth?
2: I understand. I was annoying. I get it.
1: So it's a big deal, Rich, that you were so kind to him, man.
0: Sounds like Gracie, though, so.
2: Yeah.
1: Rich really joined us here on the UMA guest line. So when you think, you said, like, Mike is more in your face about it. When you think about the Giant Way, like, what was that? When you realized what that was, what did that mean to you? And because I really do think Mike is kind of the one who pushes that forward, and so many of us have grown up with that. What did that mean to you, the Giant Way?
0: I mean, honestly, I think it's just being a grinder, man, and doing everything you have to win a game every day and to leave it all out on the field. And I honestly felt like that's how I played throughout my whole career, no matter what city I played in, who I played for. I felt like I left it all out on the field. And, you know, when you talk to, you know, Kruger type, I mean, you know, they'll tell you, you know, wear that uniform as long as you can. Make them drag it off you. And that's why I think, here, like, for the years they've been here, there have been so many guys that they've just fallen in love with as players because there's a bunch of grinders. And, you know, I think maybe at a point in time, you guys remember this, you're Giants fans. And I think it was when Peter McGowan stepped down and Bill Newcomb took over. Remember they actually came out with a statement about the Giant way, or yeah. There was some kind of... So that said something to me, because that might have meant maybe they were getting to a time where that kind of attitude or whatever was, you know, kind of straying away, or that age of player was straying away. And then guess what, man? It came back when you got guys like Buster and Craw and Belt, and all those guys are going to celebrate this weekend, right? I mean, all those guys were grinders, and those are the guys you like watch playing. And I look at, you know, just this year, for me, I mean, God, I hated seeing Luis Arraez get traded. I understand it. But that guy's a grinder, man. He was the Giants way, right? I mean, that's how you play the game, with a love and emotion and just a great feeling about putting that black and orange on every day and being proud that that's on your chest. And, you know, and even the greats that we've had, I mean, Barry and Jeff, I mean, they had a lot of pride in wearing that uniform every day for a long time. And, you know, again, it all starts like back in the beginning with the guys that came before us, and that's how you pass it on and you pay it forward. So, you know, I was very appreciative for that.
2: A couple more minutes for Rich Aurelia on the UMA guest line. Yeah, just your thoughts about the trade deadline. Six players in total, but just reaction, you know, your reaction to Luis Arraez, Robbie Ray, and Elia Ramos being dealt to the deadline.
0: Again, I hate seeing Arraez go, because he was just fun to watch as a hitter, right? I mean, just his mannerisms and his vocal appeal and ball that he could get a bat on and put in play. You know, I got to say, I don't know much about the guys they got in return, because they're all, a lot of them are more lower, you know, lower level minor leaguers. But Buster did, I think, what he had to do. And, you know, without using the rebuild word, I mean, it's as close as you could get to it, I think. I mean, listen, we all knew Robbie Ray would be dealt. I think we all knew Luis Arraez would be dealt. I mean, Ramos was kind of a coin toss, you know? And I guess in my mind, you know, I don't know, because we haven't seen, I guess, enough of them, but like, had we seen the best of Elliot Ramos?
1: I don't know. Yeah, I'm not sure.
0: Or had we not, you know, I don't know. I mean, I did see a few strides defensively this year, because I think last year he might have been embarrassed a little bit by the way he played defense. But I don't know if we saw the best of him. And then you go with the other trades. I mean, you just, you know, you move guys and you have to. And, you know, hopefully you get a haul in return. And hopefully a couple of these guys hit. I mean, that's all you could really hope for. And, you know, you got to go in, you know, you got to go into next year saying you're going to, you know, try and win. But, you know, you lost a good core of people. You still have a good group of guys. I mean, you know, offensively, at least on the field. But, you know, you don't know what it's going to be as far as, you know, pitching goes. And I was surprised that Killian went. I mean, that might have been the one big surprise for me, because I actually thought he'd been doing a decent job this year at the back end of that bullpen. But I do want to say this, though.
2: Yeah.
0: Derek, I did text with your dad today a little bit, man. And yeah. I love that guy. And, you know, it's funny when we text each other. You know, he always texts me back like brothers for life with the Italian flag.
1: Yeah.
0: And I love it. And I was like, hey, man, I you know, I really do appreciate your dad, because I learned so much from him when I first started doing TV. So, so I'm glad I got a chance to talk to him today. And I check in with him every couple of weeks. And, you know, hopefully he's hanging in there and starting to feel a little bit better.
2: I appreciate that, man. Thank you, Richie.
1: Great to talk to you, Rich. We'll do it again next week, man. Thanks so much.
0: All right, guys. Take care.

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0: So before gloves start popping,
13: diving stands up, throws to first, and he got him at first.
0: And bats start cracking.
13: Will hit way back there. Adios! Hey, Monta!
0: We bring you the voice of Bay Area baseball for over 30 years.
14: That's what we do. 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

0: morning, everybody, and welcome to Talking Baseball on this Sunday morning as we get ready for Game 3 between the Giants and the Detroit Tigers. Well, the series started off very well for the Giants on Friday night, a nice 5-2 win over the Tigers. Adrian Hauser came out of the bullpen and pitched well. A couple of home runs, Rafael Devers and Willie Adames, and things look great. Well, yesterday, a very unusual game. As we always say, you'll see something different at the ballpark every day. Yesterday, matched up Roop, and Landon Roop was on the hill against Jackson Jobe, who was making his first start for the Tigers since May, about 14 months, and he had Tommy John surgery, so who knew what that game was going to turn out to be. Well, it was an amazing game, and it was no score up until the sixth inning. And that's when things happen to Landon Roop. And this has happened before with him. He just completely loses control. And in that sixth inning, he ends up walking. The base is loaded. And he does the last two walks on basically four-pitch walks. So Tony Vitello comes to the mound and takes him out. And Landon Roop did the Devers thing. He sort of flicked his glove. No, no, don't take me out and all this stuff. And of course, Vitello was going to take him out and brought in Keaton Wynn at that point. And Keaton Wynn ended up walking in a run. And that was the first run of the game. And the Tigers took a 1-0 lead. Well, things blew up after that. The Tigers put a sixth spot on the board in the seventh inning. Another run later on. And then they cruised into an 8-0 win over the Giants. The Giants only had two hits. Some mistakes in the field, the left fielder Leonard overran a ball and then threw to the wrong base when he should have been throwing to second base. And it was one of those sloppy games for the Giants. The Giants gave up nine walks to the Tigers yesterday. And Detroit was 7-4-16 with runners in scoring position. That's their 13th shutout of the year for the Tigers. And, of course, they don't have Skubal anymore. But with pitchers like Jackson Jobe and with the young man, the right-hander they're going to throw today, we'll talk about him, they still have a lot of pitching, and a lot of people consider this Tiger team still a favorite to win the American League Central. So we'll see how this goes today. For the Giants, it is Logan Webb on the hill today, 7-7 with a .374 on run average. That whip is 1.11. He's pitched better lately, 29 years old. He's a pitcher, and he's just not a thrower. He's got a plan, and it's a pleasure to watch him work. He's been in 20 games, 125 innings, 108 hits, 31 walks, 101 strikeouts. His last two against Milwaukee and Texas, 12 innings, 10 hits, only a couple of runs given up. No homers, two walks, and 12 strikeouts. So he's pitched well. For Webb, it's runners in scoring position. He's had a little more trouble. And with two out, he is still the toughest pitcher around, holding runners in scoring position to a .212 at that point. Troy Melton, and that's a new name for us, goes for the Tigers today. He's 25 years old. In spring, he had inflammation in the right elbow, so he hasn't made that many starts. But listen to this. He's 25. He's been in 29 Major League games. It's only his 17th start. This year, he's 7-1 with a .158 earned run average. The whip is 0.91. We'll talk about him with Mark Simon a little bit later in the show. But 12 games, 74 innings, 44 hits. Wow. 13 earned runs, 8 homers, 23 walks, 64 strikeouts. Lefties, 169, with 7 of the home runs. So the Giants are loaded with lefties. They are. And that may help them today. Righties, 171 with 1 homer. But runners in scoring position, 4 for 42. 2 out, 2 for 23. First, second, third time through the lineup, they've never hit over 200 against them. Who is this guy? His last two against Seattle and Baltimore, 14 innings, 6 hits, no runs, 4 walks, and 9 strikeouts. So Troy Melton, 25 years old, 6'4", 210, a righty, goes against Logan Webb today. How about that? That is a matchup. Giants are 14-8 in their last 22 home games, so they have played well at home. Eldridge slumping a little bit, 7 for his last 30. Susak, 13 for 76. In August, the ball club is 2-5. At home, overall, 27-28, but they played better at home. They really have. Against the American League and Interleague, 13-22. That is not going to make it for them. Since the break, the Giants are 8-13, and they had trades last Monday, which we'll talk about today. The one I'm interested in is Marcelo Meyer, and he comes over from Boston, highly, highly touted, one of the top picks in the country a few years ago. Didn't hit for the Red Sox. He's a big kid. He's like 6'3". He could play second, short, third. He's recovering from a stress fracture. They got him for Eric Miller. This is a trade I like because there's a high upside with this kid. He just hasn't hit yet in the big leagues, but being one of the top three, four, five picks in the country, you like a guy like this and you like the potential. So he's around, and I think within this homestand we may see him after a few more games. So that is one thing that we're absolutely going to look for. A lot of things happened to baseball around the Bay Area this week. We had the Wall of Fame yesterday, of course, at the ballpark with the infield, the belt, Panic, Crawford, and Pablo and Buster going on the Wall of Fame. So we'll talk about that. One of our dear friends in the press box, Michael Wagaman, passed away this week, and a devastating blow for all of us. The nicest man in the world. Always had a kind word for everybody. He had some illnesses, which we helped him out with a few years ago, but he passed away, and that is a big loss for everybody in the press box. He wrote for AP and covered different things, but a good, good, good, solid man. Solid man. Mike Kruko announced his retirement. We've got to talk about that. We'll do that this morning, and that's going to happen next week. So don't miss the Kruk games the rest of the season. The Giants have 45 more games to play. And the other one, David Forst. How about this? The longtime general manager of the A's got fired. And Danny Feinstein, who used to be in the clubhouse working there, is now the interim general manager. I still don't understand why Billy Owens doesn't have that job. So all this going on in the Bay Area with the trades that the Giants did this week, with Arise going to the Phillies and Robbie Ray going to San Diego, and he got hit hard in his first start. Killian on the Phillies did well, and then he got blasted in his second appearance. Ramos doing fairly well for the Yankees. He's walked a couple of times, gotten a couple of hits. And it's a different world than it was a week ago. So Giants try to take this series. It's tied 1-1 and try to play a much better game today against the Detroit Tigers. Okay, Ron Wotus, the professor, coming up. And don't forget our contest is going on. Guess the score of today's game. And just tweet it in at Baseball Marty. You can win dinner for two at Original Joe's, Walnut Creek, Westlake, or North Beach. Great, great contest. People have a wonderful time when they win this thing. Raf runs it, and he also picks a random person for dinner for two at the Soto Mare Oysteria at 552 Green Street in North Beach. And you get to meet Laura and Richie Azzolino. Wonderful people. So we got that going on. And, of course, Woe and I will be at Priest Ranch Wine Tasting Room in Yountville on Wednesday at 6 o'clock for this kind of talk, baseball talk. We'd love for you to be there. I know a lot of notoriety, a lot of things happen when we're up there, a lot of things to talk about, and it's a lot of fun. The wine is great. The food is good. And we have a very, very good baseball discussion. So that's coming this Wednesday up in Yountville. Go to Priest Ranch Wines. .com and you can get tickets there. All right, more coming up. The professor next, right here on the Sports Leader.
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1: 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Where else can you live on a lake, next door to a park, or walking distance to your kid's new school? With 10 new neighborhoods, River Islands is the one place you can't afford to miss.
0: All right, great to have you back with us as we get ready for Giants baseball today. We bring in the professor, that is Ron Wotus. And, well, how are you today?
13: I'm great, Marty. I'm sitting out here and the park's coming to life. We got a little music going in the background. There's a minimal breeze and just the way you love to see the park come alive, Marty.
0: Yeah, I love walking in there in the morning and seeing the food and everything. Did they have everything stacked up for you today?
13: Oh, yeah. They're bringing it in. You know, the fans have been fantastic this season. They're behind us. Yesterday, even in that game, they were cheering to the very end. And we're very lucky to have the fans we do here in San Francisco.
0: Yeah, I love it. I like, can't wait to be up there. Well, you had quite a weekend and quite a day yesterday, and almost like a very proud parent when you're infield. And let's face it, you were the architect of these careers of Pablo and Brandon Crawford and Panic and Belt and, of course, Posey behind the plate. And they all were part of the Wall of Fame, and you were recognized as well. Tell us about yesterday for you.
13: Well, as you know, the Giants are the best in baseball at celebrations and bringing people back, and they've added five more players to the Wall of Fame, and this is the first one, but maybe the second one they've had on the field, the celebration, and it was great, Marty. You know, the older you get, the more you look back and appreciate you know, the players you had, the things that they accomplished, and it's the time that you get to reflect. We had not only the players, but the coaches were here, Flan, Gardy, Rags, you know, Boach. So it was a special day, and I got to tell you, there's a lot of people that helped these five guys get to the major leagues, and I think about, you know, the starting infield, and, you know, it started way back with Chicken Stanley, Fred Stanley, you know, helped these guys in the minor leagues. And, of course, the other one that was really instrumental in Pablo that got him on his way and coached in the major leagues with me, too, as an assistant infield coach was Jose Aguacil. And, you know, it takes a village, but when they got to the big leagues, Marty, it was a fantastic group. You could see right away the talent, the determination, the desire to be the best they can be, and the confidence. These guys knew they were players, and they're never intimidated, and they were never scared of a moment, and they worked their tail off. And Boach used a word yesterday, which is absolutely true, and another reason they were so good was the calm. You think of Brandon Crawford in the calm, even in the World Series. They never got too excited. Of course, Buster, we talked about him. He's the same way. The calmness that they bring and the confidence they bring to the ball club.
0: Yeah, you know, seeing them when they first came up, and they were babies at that point, and, you know, you had to deal with them, and you had to mold them into Gold Glovers, which you did, and Panic was a shortstop, and then he became a second baseman. What did you see when you first saw these guys coming up, and when you first got to meet Brandon Belt or Crawford? What did you see about them?
13: Well, you know, I'll give you my thoughts. I can remember a few of them. Obviously, the first time I saw Brandon Belt take ground balls, I thought of JT Snow. His hands and his feet worked well for a big guy, and had a strong throwing arm. And he could do anything at first base. You know, he can charge on a bunt, get the lead out, charge on a bunt, throw to second, do things like that. And, you know, the same thing with all of them, Panic, Crawford, and Sandoval. They all had great hands, very good hands, and an accurate throwing arm. And when you have that, you've got the makings of a good infielder. And, of course, then it goes down to the feet. And, you know, Crawford had special feet to adjust the hops and do the things that he did. But you said it. When you get them coming up through the minor league system and you get them in the major leagues the first time, you have an opportunity to guide them on how to go about their job, how they prepare, how to work. And that was special for me because there was no ego with any of these guys. They did all the things that I asked them to do, and I felt like we were so close as a unit. You know, Marty, we never used a card in the back pocket. We just would go over the defense daily. I would go to each guy individually and tell them what they needed to do, and I gave them my sheet on the positioning, the bunters, the guys that hit and run, the counts, the whole ball of wax, and they could recite it back to me, and they would get a little tired of me coming up on the third or fourth game of the series saying, I know this guy, but Marty, you got a different starting pitcher. We may do something a little different, but the specialness of that is, you know, sometimes guys, I know, and ego gets involved, and they were pros, and they played like pros.
0: Well, but we do have the cards today, and we see it all the time. The guy in the outfield looks at the card, or the infielder. They bring in a new pitcher. They bring in a new card. How does that work vis-a-vis what you're talking about and, you know, reading the game as the game develops? What's the difference?
13: Well, the difference is back when I did it, I was in charge of it. Now, I would look at, you know, we'd have inside edge. We'd have some services when we played teams outside our division. I didn't know, but we did everything in-house. We had, you know, our support staff. They'd be plotting the pitchers. We plotted all our own maps and where they hit the ball. And the beauty was when you have the same starting pitching staff together, you get a lot of data on what they're doing against your guys, not against the rest of the league. So I would look at that. But more importantly, I would look at about, well, every hitter when we played a game, I'd look at about an hour worth of video, sometimes an hour and a half, and I'd watch the last 40 swings that every hitter took. And if it was a shift guy, I had to look at a guy that's throwing 95 on the outside corner and see if the guy tried to hook it or he tried to go with it. So there's a lot of video watching, more so than looking at the plots, because you want to see what the hitter's trying to do. And then you relay that information to the player. And then I've always told our guys, look, you got the ability to move. You see something adjust. And I think that's what we're missing today. They get the cards today from the analysts, which is great. It's a great starting point. But the players just stand in the spot when they look at their card. They don't adjust to a swing. They don't see a guy trying to go the other way and take a few steps. It's minimal, and I think it's getting lost because they're using cards in the minor leagues a little bit. But how you win games is when you have smart players on the field like Crawford and Buster. Barry Bonds was great in the outfield. He'd read a swing. He'd take a few steps. He knew what the pitcher was going to do. These things help you win. And I think it's getting lost in the game because we tell them where to stand and we don't use the instinct of the player enough.
0: Boy, interesting. The professor, that's good stuff, Woe. And it's a difference in the game today. Mm-hmm. Let's talk about Joe Panik a little bit. I saw him in the fall league. He was a shortstop. And then, of course, you guys moved him over to second. Not great range, right? You know, he wasn't the great right. athlete, but boy, what was it about Panik that made him so special?
13: Well, he had that East Coast mentality that he wasn't going to fail. They all worked, and he worked as hard as any of them. Again, the good hands. He had really good hands. He wasn't real fleet of foot, but he got the most out of his ability. And I think that's the thing I respect the most about a ball player is he getting the most out of the talent that he has? And Joe Panik certainly did. He won a gold glove. And, you know, that's on the defensive side. He worked to be a very, very good infielder. But at the plate, I saw day one, you watch him hit, you know, you see a pitcher flips a breaking ball right down the middle and he doesn't swing at it because that's not what he was looking for. A lot of guys would be swinging at that pitch. He wasn't afraid to hit with two strikes. He had the zone discipline that everybody's after today. He knew the strike zone, which we all saw in the playoff series against Washington when he got the big walk. And then we got the big hit to tie the game late in the game. But that's what made him, you know, special, the determination, the confidence, and, you know, his ability, instinctive ability to play this game of baseball. He's a baseball player.
0: You know, it's funny, FP pointed this out yesterday on the postgame show. It was sort of nice to get Buster out there, getting him cheered. And remembering him for who he was as the player, because he certainly, it hasn't been simple. Obviously, we know the record of the team this year. So it was kind of nice to see him get that big cheer.
13: Absolutely. You know, it's eating him up. You know, this is a winning person, and he cares so much for this organization and wants us to be well. And I know what it's like. It's like a parent watching their little leaguer, you know, in the stands. You can't do anything about it. At least as a coach, we have some sort of influence during the game. But when you're watching it up above in that box, you don't have much control. But let me tell you this about Buster, because I think the fans may like to hear this. You know, so Buster was to play, he played quite a bit of first base for us, right? So, you know, yeah. Being as anal as I was about the work, and I, hey, Buster, let's you know, let's just take some ground balls. I know you're catching today. Let's take some ground balls that you're going to be playing first tomorrow. And, of course, catching's demanding, and you know, he didn't always want to do it, right? So I'm like, okay, no problem, right? The respect that you give him. And then he'd go out the next day and he'd get the most difficult hop in the park, or a guy would throw one across the diamond and he'd pick it like he's been over there for 15 years. So he didn't need to work. It was just, you know, and I just shake my head, and it was harder for me to say, hey, let's go work, because he was so good just going over there as playing a game a week, and he could play the position. So that's the natural athlete that he was.
0: It's always fun to see Brandon Belt. It is. And, you know, you just think of the home run in Washington, but all the big hits, and he would get in at bat, and before you knew it, it was 3-2. What was it like for you just to see Belt again?
13: Well, you know, he's a fun guy, and he kept everybody loose, and, you know, he's full of the jokes, and people pick on him about, you know, being lazy and sleeping and the whole ball of wax. But I got to tell you, he did everything at first base that I ever wanted him to do. And you watch him play first, he would play off the runner in front of the base. We had an early break where it would be a 2-2 count with a lefty up. Pitcher would come, said he'd break behind him to take the hole, and the runner didn't know what was going on. As I said, he could charge him. But he worked hard. He worked hard on the nuance of playing as far off of first base you can, getting to the base. It takes a lot of effort to do that every single day, and he did it every single day. And he had really good feet, too, even though they were size 22 for a first baseman. So he was. They said it yesterday in a celebration. You know, I felt like he had a few errors here and there because he could make plays, and I felt like he should have won a gold glove. He never did, and he certainly was very deserving, in my opinion.
0: Well, it's great to talk to you about this because it gives you the goosebumps of this team and what they accomplished. We haven't even talked about the hitting. But, well, when it's all said and done, you won 3 World Series with these guys. How about that?
13: Well, you know, a credit to them. You know, you can lay out the best plan. You can have the best thoughts on where to play or how to pitch a guy or what to do. But if the players don't perform, you do not win. And that infield was special with Posey behind the plate. The pitching staff we had, it just went hand in hand that every one of those guys could pick it. You know, Pablo and Panic didn't have the greatest range, but they made every single play. They made the big play. Mm-hmm. We were probably as good as anybody as making the routine play. And of course, we didn't even talk about Craw. The things that he could do on the diamond is well documented. You know, the greatest shortstop of all time. So you look back and you say, wow, these were all drafted players by the organization, came up, and were able to win 3 World Series with these guys. It's pretty special, and you know, I'll never forget it, and I don't think the fans will ever forget that era of baseball.
0: No, very well said. Well said. All right, let's talk about River Islands for a second. You know, I was looking at some of the things we've talked about. One, the 15 new neighborhoods, and everyone should go to the website, the riverislands.com website, but the whole thing for me is this whole medical building is being put up. In today's world, you need it, and it's going to be a big part of the community. So I just wanted to bring that up to you today.
13: Yeah. No, look, I remember when I bought a house up at Donner Lake. We had a little vacation place there for 10 years. And the reason we chose, you know, the Donner side and not the South Shore of Tahoe is because of hospitals and medical facilities. You know, and especially if you're an older individual, those things are extremely important that you can get to a medical facility on time. So it's just another great addition to River Islands. They have everything you can want over there. The amphitheater we talked about last week is going in, and the medical building. So it just gets better and better and better.
0: Yep, and the Del Webb community, that's self-contained as well. I like that. Boy, I'll tell you something. Trades last week, things happened. Malley pitched a heck of a game for Atlanta this week. But there is one trade I want to talk to you about. That's the Eric Miller and Marcelo Meyer trade to Boston. And I commented it on the open. I like this one because you're getting a guy with a very, very, very high ceiling who's an athlete, and he hasn't made it yet. And he is going to be an infielder, and he's going to be in your hands with Wash, I'm sure. So what do you see so far with him?
13: Yeah, he's taking ground balls for 2 days. He's taking them at short. He'll probably be over there at second today. He's out here getting loose right now. And you know what? He has the actions. He has the body. He has the strengths. You can see why he was a high draft pick. So, you know, first impressions are good, but it is practice. So we'll see what happens when he gets in game action. But I like everything that I'm seeing with this player, and you can see why. As I said, he was a high draft pick, and he was so highly touted over there in Boston.
0: Has he hit yet? Have you seen him hit yet?
13: Yeah, he took BP in the cage. Same thing there. You could see it. He has the strength, put the bat head on the ball. But, you know, it's batting practice, so, you know, I've learned a thing or two over the years. Your initial impressions are great, but when the game speeds up, you know, you're going to have to see how players react. You're going to have to see their instincts, the whole ball of wax. But I haven't seen anything, you know, in practice that is negative. It's all positive. And, of course, with the scouting reports and how, you know, we traded for him, I got to believe that, you know, the package is there. So it'll just be up to us, the San Francisco Giants, to get it out of him.
0: All right, good. Yeah, that's the one I like. We had an interesting moment in baseball this week. Oh, God, there's so much to talk about. We'll do it next week, too, of course, with Mike Kruko and his announcement. But Will Venable, the manager of the White Sox, first inning, his pitcher has faced, I don't know, five or six batters. But earlier in the inning, the pitching coach went out to the mound. Well, Will Venable, the manager, forgot about that, and in the first inning he went out to the mound for a second visit, and his pitcher had to be removed from the game, and it reminded me back to the Mattingly thing. And I called Eddie Montague today, our should-be a Hall of Fame umpire, our National League umpire, and I asked Eddie, when does it matter? When does it count? And he said, when the guy crosses the line and goes to the mound, that's considered a visit, and that's what Will Venable did. So how do you like that?
13: Well, you know, stuff happens, and, you know, it's very embarrassing. I know, you know, Boach was on it. We saw Mattingly go to the dirt, walk off the dirt onto the grass. Once he went to the grass and then walked back up on the mound, That was constituted as a second trip, and he had to remove the pitcher there. You know, you wonder if Will had ran to the restroom and didn't know the pitching coach went out there. You know, you just don't know. And, you know, you do something every single day. It just shows you how the most routine thing can get screwed up if you're not in the moment with your concentration on what's going on in this game. And the greatest players I've been around, and coaches and people, they just do not take their eye off the field. They don't miss a pitch. They're watching what's happening, and you're ready for it. But, you know, I've had my moments that I'm not going to get into in this game as well. So I feel for Mr. Venable.
0: Yeah. Well, Eddie said, you know, sometimes a manager will leave the mound and start walking off the mound. And once he leaves the mound, you're right, then everything, the lights go off. And Eddie said, and the manager may start to turn, and Eddie said, wait a minute, they'll stop him and warn him, and He'll do that. Because Eddie was common sense. That's The way Eddie was an

0: that you and the coaches got your accolades yesterday and got to see your pupils, your children, get onto that wall of fame. And I'm glad you guys got that recognition yesterday. So congratulations.
1: Well, I appreciate it. I just want to say, too, you mentioned the coaches. And, you know, we were such a close-knit group that all the coaches, whether it was Rags or Flan or Gardy, or whoever else it was, you know, we were all in this thing together. And I know these players, even though they were infielders, learned a lot from being around those guys as well. So it was a special group.
0: Yeah, you were pros. All right, have a good afternoon. Talk to you next week. And don't forget, Wednesday we'll be up at Priest Ranch. We can talk about stuff like this at the tasting room Wednesday, 6 o'clock up in Yountville. So we'll be up together. I'm looking forward to it.
1: So am I. I always enjoy going up there, getting to talk with the fans, and we'll break out the best stories. How could you go wrong? Wine, gourmet food, and baseball talk. Come on. Hope people show up.
0: All right. I love it. PriestRanchWines.com for information. Have a good afternoon, Will. Thank you.
1: Thanks, Marty. Take care.
0: All right. All right. That's the professor. Boy, we're going to have fun on Wednesday night. All right. Mark Simon next, right here in the Sports Leader.
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5: Oh, no!
3: We love the music. Diaz is back, by the way, for the Dodgers, and he did escape trouble last night in Arizona, believe it or not, and the Dodgers won 2-1, and Diaz stranded the tying run at third, the winning run at third, with nobody out. But that is the Diaz music that Mark Simon enjoys when he was a Met. Mark Simon, Sports Info Solutions, how are you?
6: I'm good. How are you?
3: All right. Troy Melton. Who the heck is this guy? I looked at the numbers and I said, my goodness, 7-1, a whip under one, earn run average low, 25 years old. Who is Troy Melton?
6: Yeah, he's this young pitcher that was a fourth round pick and then I guess now has the situation of replacing the former ace in Tarek Skubal. He's not a high strikeout guy. He throws a cutter that gets a lot of, I guess, odd contact where you're not hitting it hard. The balls that are hit against him have been turned into outs at a rate better than just about any other pitcher in baseball. I don't think he's 1.58 ERA good, which is like Kershaw, Gooden, Clemens, Maddox territory. But I do think that he poses a formidable opposition for the Giants tonight or today.
3: Yeah, well, we'll see. As I said, runners in scoring position 4-for-42.
6: Runners in scoring position. Crazy.
3: Really? I mean, you look at the numbers here and you think it's Dwight Gooden, you know, 1984 or something like that. So, yep. Very impressive. So we'll see what that, you know, I want to say this before we leave. The Tigers aren't a bad team, you know something? They catch the ball and then they got guys up and down the lineup that put the ball in play.
6: Yeah, it's so weird that they decided to not go for it. It's almost like the second and third wild card spots in the AL are completely undesirable. Nobody wants them. It's like the idea of extending the playoffs was to have more teams going for it. And at least in the American League this year, that wasn't the case. The Tigers completely shied away from it when they have a team that, as you said, certainly could do something.
3: Yeah, well, the Astros are coming in next, and all of a sudden they've turned into the Astros again. How has that happened? Because we get to see them for three games starting tomorrow.
6: So they have the best hitter in baseball. They have Yordan Alvarez, who right now is in Triple Crown position. And they have a very veteran lineup. If you take Alvarez and Altuve and Christian Walker and Isak Paredes, and most of the lineup other than Cam Smith is older players, and those are the guys that are carrying the team. The pitching isn't really carrying the team. They just got their ace back a couple months ago, Hunter Brown. He's not pitching like he did last year. Team ERA is 4.6. They have Hader, another veteran, at the back of the bullpen. They have Okert, another veteran, at the back of the bullpen. And they have some of their older guys from when they won the World Series. It's an older team that probably should have been in the same thing with the Tigers. They probably should have gone for it a little bit harder than they did. They made one trade. They got Dalton Barshow to improve their defense. That's clearly what that was for. I'm surprised that they didn't go out and get an ace-like arm or try and get someone, a big arm, to carry them at the top of the rotation because they could use it.
3: Mm. Well, I think we see Lamont Wade here, don't we? Isn't he with Houston?
6: Yeah, he's 32-year-old Lamont Wade. And still doing, as Lamont Wade does, .353 on base percentage, which is pretty solid for him. He's hit a little bit. Batting average is low. But the overall production is okay. And he's one of their veteran bats, you know, situational type bats.
3: Hmm. Yeah, it'd be good to see him. The Wall of Fame yesterday. I'm sure you had a couple of thoughts about the guys going into the Wall of Fame.
6: Yeah, I tried to, for the broadcast crew, find like little tidbits that they wouldn't necessarily have had. There were a couple that I liked. Joe Panik being one of the best low strikeout guys in Giants history, particularly recent. You know, you go back the last 30, 35 years, he's right there at the top. Pablo Sandoval having the same postseason batting average as Steve Garvey, which I thought was pretty cool. Buster having one of the best closeout seasons for anyone in Major League history. Brandon Crawford appreciating his defense. Like our company does the defensive run save stat, and he's in the history of that stat, 20-something years, he's one of only two shortstops to have had back-to-back 25-run seasons. Which is great. And then Brandon Belt and Brandon Crawford, I thought it was kind of cool that, again, newer stats to evaluate them, they basically have the same wins above replacement. They're basically viewed as equally valuable in their careers. I thought that that was kind of appropriate given the way that they just kind of went back and forth with big moments and big seasons and being rocks on what were some pretty good teams.
3: Mm. What do you think about the Marcelo Meyer trade, Eric Miller? You're back east, and I know you follow a lot of this stuff very closely. How about that one?
6: So I actually, my very first reaction to that was like, is that some sort of IOU off of the Devers trade? That like Craig Breslow was like, let me do you a favor here. I can't believe that they traded a young infielder who right now has done very, very little for a guy that's going to pitch 15 to 20 innings for them the rest of the season, who walks the ballpark. I was kind of stunned by that. That trade at worst is just kind of like a nothing. There's no situation where that trade is a bad trade. It can only be a good trade, and maybe it could be a very good trade. And I was thinking too about like, who's a recent example of what this guy has been so far. And I was thinking of like Jordan Walker on the Cardinals and how it really has taken Jordan Walker 2 or 3 years to establish himself as a high quality major leaguer. And now at age 24, after a couple of very rough years, 24 and 25 with injuries, now he's a star. Like he's legit. And when you're ranked as, Marcelo Meyer was ranked as like a top 15 prospect for 4 straight years. I think at one point he was as high as like top 5. When they give you that ranking, they give you that ranking for a reason. And to only have to give up a middle reliever who served no real purpose the rest of the season for the Giants, I think that could be a potentially great deal for them.
3: Yeah, I love it. All right, very good. How was Sabre for you last weekend?
6: Oh, gosh, it was a lot of fun. Some interesting things at the Sabre convention. Giants history-wise, the most interesting presentation. This guy's writing a book about John McGraw. It's going to come out in a year and a half, I think. And the idea behind the book is that there are so many ways that he was such an interesting person, beyond just the baseball managing and the great history that he had with the New York Giants. And the presentation was about how McGraw wanted to be in like movies. Last year, the guy did something on how he was like this great entrepreneur. Now it's about like how he wanted to be like prominent in the motion, in what was a burgeoning motion picture industry. I thought that that one was really cool. There were other really good ones on baseball and internment camps was a really good one. There were a couple, too, where people like took the worlds that they were from, like linguistics or business ethics, and they said, we're going to show you how baseball slots into those worlds, and they gave really cool examples. We also heard from the 90s Cleveland, then Indians, now Guardians, stars. Kenny Lofton was there. Carlos Baerga was there. Charles Nagy was there. Sandy Alomar was there. Carlos Baerga was great. He was someone that I think is a really good ambassador for the sport. I enjoyed listening to him.
3: Nice. Society for American Baseball Research, the annual convention. I'm glad you could be there. And we'll catch up with you next week. A good report today. And I like the Meyer report. This is going to be interesting, and we're going to follow that one. All right, Mark, have a good day. Appreciate it.
6: Marty, how often is it that I'm positive with you? It's very rare that I'm this positive.
3: I know. Come on.
6: Appreciate it.
3: I mean, an IOU from the Red Sox. I like it. I like that.
6: Have a good day.
3: All right, be well. That's Mark Simon. Bruce Jenkins next, right here on the Sports Leader.
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3: All right, great to have you back with us on this Sunday as we get ready for Giants baseball. Bruce Jenkins, good morning. How are you today?
17: Doing well, thanks, Marty.
3: Well, the dust has settled from all the trades, and we've gotten to see them perform, at least on the major league side for the other teams, and I know we've got a lot of minor leaguers. What was your take on the on Monday and how it all ended up?
17: Well, I mean, you know, with these guys that they're getting, which I think was the right thing to do, you really have no idea. You've never seen them play, probably. You're taking other people's advice, but it seemed almost universal among people who do study these things that the Giants did really well. You know, it's not about these young guys we're seeing now. I don't know who they are. I don't think I need to know who most of them are. I really don't. But it's about the guys they got. It's about, you know, Hernandez and Rodriguez and Johnny Level and Bo Davidson, all these guys in the minors. That's where it's out at. But 3 years or so down the road, that's where the Giants are going to be at, and hopefully the, you know, a couple of the guys they got in these trades will be right there with them. So, I mean, I think it's what Buster had to do. It's hard to get too excited because you're getting really no benefit from it right away. But, you know, that's all about down the road.
3: Well, the ones that are in Eugene, from the Phillies, did well to start their first couple of games. And, of course, this Marcelo Meyer is going to be interesting as well. So you're right. We'll see how it plays out. But it's interesting. Robbie Ray didn't have a very good first game, and Tyler Matley had a great game. And Ramos is a New York Yankee. So interesting. It was an interesting Monday. Let's put it that way.
17: Yeah, you know, Ramos is very stoked to be with the Yankees. Good for him. I mean, all of a sudden he's in a very relevant situation, and that's the top of the line theater, you know, and that's going to be terrific. I thought the Padres, you know, everybody thought they've sold so many great players and they've acquired so many great players and they've sold out their farm system time after time for all these big names that they get, and the take was, well, it's just time for to put a stop to that. Trade Mason Miller, you know, get your farm system back together. But they didn't. They turned around and got Robbie Ray and Casey Mize, and Michael King's coming around, and all of a sudden, you know, they're in the wild card race, and you know they're dangerous. So I think Robbie Ray's probably pretty happy too. I don't know what Molly did, but he was unhittable all of a sudden.
3: Yeah, no, he did. When he can put the ball where he wants to put it, and of course the Yankees don't hit, and we've said this a million times, they're not hitting. As we move through baseball a little bit, the Red Sox lost yesterday to the A's. They were in range of going 35-5, which is what this Detroit team did in 84. The Red Sox, I think, 32-6 now, so they're not going to be 35-5, but the Red Sox are unbelievable.
17: Yeah, it's really wild, and it's delightful to watch. And, you know, as we know that 84 Tigers team went on to win it all, and that's especially why their comeback is remembered. And if the Red Sox, you know, don't say they don't even make the playoffs or they were bomb out early, this streak's going to be not forgotten, not in Boston, but generally it'll kind of fade into the woodwork. But if they make something of it, it's a really exciting team. I mean, you know about Duran and Abreu and Rafaela, but now you're hearing about Yoshida and Monasterio and Siegler. Who are these guys? And, you know, they haven't had Roman Anthony or Crochet, the ace, and somehow they've got something going. You know, I've never believed in momentum in baseball, but because you can have it stopped cold by a pitcher who just shuts you down. But just, they haven't lost it. you know, they lost to the A's last night, but they just come to the park knowing they're going to win, which is a really cool thing. They, you know, Andrew Bailey, who was the Giants' pitching coach, is getting a lot of credit for developing that pitching staff. They're getting a great work from you know, it doesn't look like the best staff, but the stats are fantastic. And, you know, they've dropped the launch angle, the contact hitting, which is brilliant. I love picking up Rutschman. He's a tremendous catcher. So I'm really pulling for him. I mean, they're right there in the division race. And
3: yeah,
17: it's terrific. I mean, Fenway is such a great park. I know you've been there. It's a priceless atmosphere to enjoy. And I just hope that we get that in the postseason.
3: Boy, can you imagine if the Boston Red Sox and the Cubs win the? I mean, seriously, that would be too much to bear for the beauty of the stadiums and everything else in the history. The Giants do play Boston on August 21st, 22nd, 23rd in Boston, so that's coming up there.
17: Yeah.
3: Let's talk a little bit about Mike Kruko and his announcement of retirement, and I know that. It's really touched everybody in the Bay Area, and get your thoughts on it.
17: Well, yeah, I mean, it was a surprise, but I think for people who know Mike and know what he has to go through, just to, like, you know, get out of the shower. I mean, move from one place in his house to the next to get to the park. It's basically life in a wheelchair, and come what may after that, man, when you're out of the wheelchair. And I suspect he's probably had a couple incidents where he almost fell or did, and thinking, man, this really could have been bad. I can't go on living this way. And you'd never know it. I mean, my goodness, the guy is nothing but brilliant and enthusiastic, and he's at the ballpark and he loves it. It's obviously very genuine, and he hasn't lost a bit of his game, zero for my money. And you know, I think it's going to be interesting to see how they work it. You know, Kipe's definitely going to be back. He loves the park, and it's a big loss for him, but he'll be back for at least one more year. I don't know how they're going to fill in for him. That's hard, but I really suspect Kruk's going to appear every now and then for some commentary. You know, he doesn't want to take away from whoever Kipe's going to work with. Kruk definitely doesn't want to barge in on that, but I definitely think we'll hear from him. We'll see him. We'll see his face on Zoom, and it'll be welcome.
3: Well, and one thing about him, he loves baseball. And that comes across, and what a career, and he deserves to be in the Hall of Fame and get that Frick Award that's eluded Dwayne and Mike. And the Hall of Fame had any brains, they would put them both in.
17: Well, yeah, it's tough because, you know, once you start talking about that, there's been a lot of great partnerships that never were considered because that's just not part of the deal. You go in as an individual. This is really special, and if they, you know, I think anyone you ask around the big leagues, these guys are so well known. You know, Kipe's the best guy really ever who played the game as far as play-by-play, and Kruk's, you know, unparalleled work. They're extremely well known. If they went in together, nobody would raise any kind of fuss except some,
3: of
17: you know,
3: course.
17: stuffed shirt at the Hall of Fame.
3: Who cares?
17: I know.
3: Really?
17: But jeez,
3: it's
17: beautiful.
3: Absurd. It's absurd.
17: Yeah,
3: we talk about Eddie Montague being a common sense umpire. It's just common sense. You do it, and you take care of it, and that's one thing that should happen.
17: I think, Mike, we will go in. You know, people making up for lost time, recognizing what's been going on out here, and once he gets in, I think Kipe will follow, but they just can't handle the pairing. It's weak, but I do think they'll both be in at some point.
3: How'd you like the Wall of Fame yesterday?
17: No, it was terrific. I mean, you're talking about it's good memories come up. You know, somebody had said, "What's Joe Panic doing in there?" Well, if you were here at the time, you know, watching a guy who stepped up in the big moments, right down to the World Series, and was absolutely a mainstay. He didn't have any kind of longevity in his career, but you know, he totally belonged in that group. Of course, you know, Crawford and Belt and Posey. You know, Sandoval, that goes without saying. But I love seeing Panic in there. It was really nice. I mean, between Kruko and that, there's a lot of really good feelings going around the park. And the Giants, you know, they do that really better than anyone. And they needed to do it the year that they're having. They've had a lot of things go wrong on and off the field. It's anything like that, I think, is really terrific.
3: Yep. I loved it. It was good. All right. Well, we'll see what they can do today. And hopefully, you know, this kid for Detroit, you know, they traded Schuble. The kid yesterday was terrific, and they've got another one today. So maybe they know what they're doing. So it'll be a good matchup with Logan Webb. It's a good Sunday baseball game. So I'm looking forward to it.
17: Absolutely. Yeah, well, same here.
3: All right. Have a good day, Bruce. Thank you.
17: Thanks, Marty.
3: All right. That is Bruce Jenkins. Next, Glenn Kuiper right here with Kerry Crowley on the Sports Leader.
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3: All right, great to have you back with us on this Sunday morning. I appreciate everyone being with us here. Glenn Kuiper joins us along with Kerry Crowley. Glenn, good morning. How are you?
5: I'm doing great, Marty. I'm at the ballpark, and it's one of those gorgeous day games as we get ready, and I'm watching Ron Washington work with Marcelo Meyer. So that's good news, right?
3: Yeah, let me ask you, what do you see? What does it look like?
5: I tell you, Meyer's a lot taller than I thought. I mean, he's 6'3". He's got a real nice baseball build. So I'm looking forward to, you know, him. He's going to get a chance to play here, you know, in the final month or so after he finishes a rehab. So somewhere in the infield, I'm kind of looking forward to that. But he's a good-looking kid. He's tall. He's very athletic, and I know we watched him take ground balls yesterday. You know, he's got some smoothness to him. So, I'm kind of looking forward to that.
3: Well, the big thing is, can he hit in the big leagues? And as Mark Simon, different people have said this morning, you know, you got to be patient with young players with tools who are that good. It does take some time. So, good report on Meyer. Kerry, how are you today?
6: Oh, fantastic, Marty. Looking forward to today's ball game, and looking forward to talking ball with both of you.
3: Yeah, all right. Let me ask you this. Let's go back to Monday on the trade deadline and everything that went down. Were you surprised at what they got back for Arise and for Robbie Ray, not getting back guys who maybe are closer to the major leagues? What was your take on the trade deadline?
6: Yeah, it's interesting that you bring that up, Marty, because I thought there were two ways that Buster Posey could have approached the trade deadline. One, target players who are close to making their major league debuts, like Marcelo Meyer, and bring in a bunch of guys at AAA or who've made their big league debuts who are ready for bigger roles. And instead, the Giants simply prioritize what, in my opinion, was the best prospect available. So with Luis Arraez, they go out and they get Ramon Marquez, who's 20 years old. He's 2-3 years away from making his big league debut. But I have no doubt that Ramon Marquez is probably the most talented pitcher that they could have gotten in return for Luis Arraez, considering he was a number 4 prospect in the Phillies system. He's dominated at low A and high A this year. It tells you a little bit about the Giants' timeline, in my opinion. It's hard to believe that this franchise would expect to contend in 2027. I think they're targeting 2028 and beyond, and I think they did a really nice job at the deadline picking up players. Look, the high A Eugene roster has been infused with players who project to be major leaguers moving forward.
3: Glenn, how did you feel about the trades?
5: Yeah, I mean, I think Kerry's right. I think the trades, to me, signals that, listen, you know, next year, you know, it could be some struggles next year, but I think it's viewed toward, maybe 2028. Because you think about, you know, you got 3 pretty good pitching prospects, single A, double A. Well, you think next year maybe double A, maybe if they're doing well, they get to triple A. And, you know, well, then, you know, once they get there, they're close. So, yeah, I think, you know, they'll have to make do next year. You may have to, you know, see what happens with who you can get next year. But
8: that farm system is good, and they added to it big time. And yeah, they got young players, but you know, the future is certainly bright, and it's gonna take some patience from everyone involved.
3: Gary, let's talk about the outfield. You want to talk about patience and painful. and let me tell you, and Glenn, you can jump in on this too if you want at the end of it. But, man, this Giants outfield, where is it going? My God. You know, with the center fielder who doesn't wear his sunglasses and can't pick the ball up, and the right fielder who, you know, basically is a slap hitter and, you know, does a decent job out there, and left fielder, I don't know who that is. And the outfield really worries me here.
6: It should worry you, Marty. You go. I mean, yeah. Well, what's not to worry about? Have you watched this team for the last week? It's they were decimated at the trade deadline. We knew they would be decimated at the trade deadline. I think the Giants are buying their time for some of the young outfield prospects to come through this farm system, get a look eventually at Bo Davidson, who's at AAA, get a look at Dakota Jordan, who's at AA. Trevor Cohen is hitting extremely well at AA. But I look at the group out there right now, and of the four or five guys who've gotten significant playing time over the last week, maybe one or two will be here 2 years from now. I mean, I think Jung-Hoo Lee, he's hitting .301 with a .781 OPS. That's respectable. That'll work. The Giants will count on that. You'd rather have him hitting sixth or seventh in your order than hitting second, but that's the way that the Giants roster looks right now. And I think every other job is just open for grabs. I'm excited to see Victor Barrichotto return from the IL. I think Jonah Cox belongs in the big leagues. I would rather see him playing center field on a daily basis right now than Drew Gilbert or anyone else that the Giants are throwing out there. It's a work in progress. You knew that things would be a mess after the trade deadline, and sure enough, they look messy. I think that's the reality of a losing team that sells at the deadline. It's just not going to be pretty in the immediate aftermath.
3: Well, I'd be concerned about the outfield. I really would. Yeah. And I didn't think there was any real reason to trade Ramos. I really did, unless it was packaged to the Phillies with Robbie Ray and, you know, that right-handed bat and all that kind of stuff. The Yankees can't hit, and they've got so many injuries, they needed them. But I just felt that really weakened the Giants' outfield. Glenn, who do you want to see? They're going with these next 45 games, and let's talk a little outfield with you, too.
8: Yeah, listen, the outfield was, you know, not good last year, and it hasn't been good this year. Jung-Hoo Lee's been fine. He's going to be your right fielder. You know, listen, I think, and I've said this before, you know, I think Drew Gilbert is a fourth or fifth outfielder. He's probably been in the lineup too much this year, but, you know, that's nothing we can do about that at this point. But what I would like to see is Barrichotto in left and Jonah Cox in center at some point fairly soon, and let him play. Let him play for the final month and a half. And I'd like to see Meyer, you know, either at second base or third base. I want to see those three young players for the final 45 games and you know, run them out there every day. And I think the Giants feel like Barrichotto, is he a finished product? Well, he's, you know, we don't know yet. He's probably close, but I think they feel like he can do what Ramos did and maybe be a little better defensively. And I think he could too. I mean, is he ready right now, fully equipped to be big? I think he's probably pretty close. But there's questions about him as well. But you got to get him answered or get, you know, some type of answer about a couple of these guys looking to next year. So what I'd really, really like to see is that Barrichotto on left, and he's getting close to being done with his Rio assignment. Cox is playing. He's been great in AAA. I think he deserves to be seen. And Meyer in the infield somewhere. Those three young players, let's get a really good look at them for the final 40, 45 games, whatever it is. That's what I hope happens. And I think it's possible that that will happen.
3: Well, I'd like to see Meyer maybe a third base. I think we've seen enough of Kos at third base.
6: Yeah.
3: You know, yeah. Haven't we? I don't think there's any reason for that. And Basabe, I mean, you know, he swings the bat a little bit. He's kind of a rough player, but I guess you put him at second and leave him there And but I'd like to see Meyer, if I'm going to put him somewhere, I'd like to see him at third. Now, with that said, Chapman, after having, he's going to have surgery, unfortunately, and Schmidt sounds like he's going to be okay. Where's Meyer going to play anyway? So where do you want to see him in the big leagues where he may play next year when you get down to it? What are you going to do with him?
8: Yeah, that, I mean, that's a tough question because that is into the future a little bit. Yeah, I don't know. I mean, you may have to just, I don't know, you may have to think about Schmidt in left field again. Again, this is a ways down the road, which, you know, you don't want to do if you don't have to because he is such a terrific defender on the infield. I mean, he's a gold glove player, and I think he would turn into a very good defensive second baseman as well. So that is going to be a situation if Meyer shows that he's ready to play at the big league level. But I think you also have to remember, Marty, that's a good problem to have. If this Meyer kid turns out to be what the Giants hope he could be, you know, then you can, hey, that's another talented player. But, yeah, there will be decisions to make on who's going to play where if some of these young guys do show up and look like they're ready to be big leaguers. But let's hope they are. It's good to have to make decisions like that.
3: All right. Well, Kerry knows Will Wilson very well. You just hope he's not another Will Wilson, right, Kerry?
8: Marty brings that up every show, Kerry. He brings up your man Will Wilson every show.
6: You know, it's as I haven't Marty said it all this year. Evaluated a player. Oh, this year, Marty, you haven't said it all in this month, and it's August 9th.
3: Come on.
6: I mean,
3: I have not said it at all this year. We said Will Wilson.
6: Oh, my goodness. It's as if you've never misevaluated a player, Marty. You know, he can hit. He can hit, and I stand by that.
3: Okay. All right. Well, Kerry, we'll let you off the hook on that. What about Roop? Yeah, what about Roop yesterday? I mean, the way the sixth inning unraveled, he couldn't find the plate for eight pitches. And then he did the little thing with Vitello, you know, I don't want to come out, you know, and Tony's got to deal with that again. So what do you think of that?
6: Yeah, I don't like it. I don't like it one bit. I think Tony deserves a lot more from these players. And I said that when Rafael Devers made his mistake on the field in Miami earlier this season. And Devers is a proven all-star caliber player. He's the Giants team leader in home runs and RBIs. You don't want to see that happen because it allows other players to think that they can show up their manager. It allows other players to get away with things that they might not otherwise try in those situations. I understand that Landon Roop is as big of a competitor as there is. There's a lot of people inside the organization who've compared his competitive spirit to Ryan Vogelsong's competitive spirit, and that's about as high of a compliment as you can give a young pitcher in the Giants organization. Sometimes that gets the best of you. If this is a one-time thing, okay. But I think Roop owes Tony a public apology. I think he should say, I can't be making that kind of a mistake. I got caught up in the moment. And I think he's got to move on and recognize he put himself in that situation. It's not as if he was at 97 pitches and, you know, he was working on a perfect game and Tony took him out in the eighth inning. This was a pitcher who'd walked three guys, who'd walked five over the course of the game. I just think there's a way that baseball has changed, and for whatever reason, managers aren't given the same level of respect. And I don't think this is exclusive to the Giants and Tony Vitello. I've seen this in other places around the game this season, and I don't like it. I think, you know, you put on that jersey, you work for the manager or the coaching staff, the president of baseball operations, you do your job, and if you want to express something, you do it behind the scenes.
3: Glenn, go ahead.
8: I wasn't crazy about it either. I think the competitiveness, I think that's great. I mean, you want a guy who doesn't want to come out of the game. And you know what? I got news for you. There's some starting pitchers who don't mind coming out of the game when things get a little weird. Trust me. But yeah, that's great. That's a good attitude to have. I don't want to come out of the game. I want to clean up my mess. That's great. But I don't think you can, even in the slightest way, you know, show up your manager. I don't. So I wasn't crazy about it. And my guess is it probably won't happen again. At least it shouldn't. So you can be competitive and you can want to clean up your mess. And that's what you should be. I think that's great. That's great. But if you're pissed off that you're coming out, you can't show it. You know, you can't show it toward the manager. And I thought it was the right move, to be quite honest with you. I mean, you know, he, you know, Roop's, he's a pretty good young pitcher. Sometimes, you know, he loses the strike zone a little bit. And, you know, with the bases loaded, that's not a great time to start losing the strike zone. And it was, bases were loaded because of losing the strike zone. So, yeah, not crazy about it. Let's hope it doesn't happen again. You can have an edge and you can have fire and you can be competitive, but you don't have to do that.
3: No. Well, it was 8 balls in a row. And you just, you know, what do you expect at that point? So I've got some thoughts on Tony, too. There was a crazy play at first base that he came out. I think it deserved some sort of argument, that play in the that Torkelson hit the ball early. And I think it was the second inning, and I don't know what happened, but it looked like the runner, Torkelson, ran almost into the coach's box. And there was really no beef from Tony. Tony doesn't argue enough. And I was thinking about it. I know it's radical. And, Carrie, get ready for this. you know, it was very radical to hire Tony without any professional experience whatsoever. And it was. And he's had a real tough year. I think there's a learning curve, and we've all seen it. And he's had a couple of incidents here and there. I think he should manage in winter ball. I honestly think he should manage in winter ball, where nobody's watching him, where he doesn't have 17 coaches, where he has 2 or 3 coaches, and he can learn pitching, and he can do some arguing, and he can run a ball club, a professional ball club. I think he needs seasoning, and I would say, I would ask him to manage in winter ball. Crazy or not?
6: You know, Marty, I have heard from every player, coach, manager, including Bruce Bochy, the best years of their baseball career, some of the best memories that they made in baseball, were participating in winter ball, whether it be in the Dominican Republic, Venezuela, or elsewhere. People love winter ball. It is such a formative experience for people who are still new to Major League Baseball, who are still new to professional baseball, and that's Tony Vitello. And I think the Giants, if they wanted to, they could spin it as, you know, this guy loves baseball so much, he doesn't want to be that far away from the game for that long. You don't know that there's going to be a 2027 season because the lockout is looming. Why not go get more reps in winter ball? We know that this is what Tony loves to do. I mean, he spent the off seasons at Tennessee focused on baseball every single day of his life recruiting players. Why not go learn more about the strategy of the game around different players, different coaches, different culture? I like the idea. It sounds radical, and I prefer disagreeing with you, Marty. You know that, but I've thought about this. I think this is a good one.
3: All right, let's go to Mr. Reasonable. Go ahead.
8: Man, that's a tough one because it is radical, and it's not going to happen. You know what they like to say, Marty? There's an old saying, good idea in theory, and it's not a terrible idea. It's not going to happen. And I do think that, yeah, I think he probably needs more game action, if that makes sense, for a manager. But I do think that he will be a much better, and he's been fine. He's had to deal with stuff that you know, off the field stuff. You know, there's been some things that he's been put in the middle of, which is probably a little unfair. But I do think it's been a huge learning process for him with just everything, and I think he will be a much, much better manager next year. I don't think there's any doubt about it, and I think maybe he'll come out a little bit more, but if you just stop and think about all the things that he's had to you know, kind of deal with, and then the year has just not been good, and now it's a trade deadline, and you got young players. It's been brutal, and through it all, he's kept his head up and he stayed confident. But he's learning a lot. He's learning a lot. So again, I don't think it's a terrible idea, Marty. And I think it would, you know, that extra, you know, the extra games and the extra different things that go on in the winter ball, where it's really, really good baseball. And there's expectations to win down there too, big time. Probably wouldn't be terrible for him, but unfortunately, it's just not going to happen. So, Marty, as much as I like to disagree with you, like Carrie, I'm going half in with you on that one. Half in.
3: Get his ticket to Santo Domingo.
5: There you go.
3: Right. Get it right now. All right. I think it's a good idea. We just have a couple of minutes to go. If you want to comment on Mike Kruko's announcement, Glenn, you said don't miss a game the rest of the year, and I know you mean that sincerely. And Carrie, if you want to jump in just for a second on Mike, and we could pick that up next week too. But go ahead, Glenn.
5: Yeah, I mean, I'm here today. I mean, I want to go see him. It's really emotional. I mean, and my brother is struggling with it. I mean, this is his best friend and his broadcast partner. And I think they both dreaded this time where one of them was going to retire and they wouldn't be doing games anymore. I think they both thought about it a lot the last 3-4 years. And now it's reality. He's such a good guy. I mean, let's go past the whole broadcasting thing. He's a terrific broadcaster. We've learned so much from him, but he's such a good guy. And he's really has been like a brother to me, like another brother. It's amazing watching the people at the ballpark. I mean, people are just devastated that you're not going to be calling games anymore. And I know from Mike's perspective, it's going to be hard this last 6 weeks. I think it's going to be really, really hard. There's so much emotion. And I can tell he's starting to feel it already. And we're still got some games to go. So it's going to be an interesting 6 weeks for Mike and for Dwayne and Mike as well. It's too bad, but it's the right thing to do for Mike. And, man, are we going to miss him or what? But I hope he still could come around. I hope he could still be around some at the ballpark. But it's just gotten difficult for him. And, I said on Twitter, guys, and I don't mean to go on and on here, but he's the best representative of Giants baseball that they've ever had. I don't think there's any question about that. Talk about an ambassador for Giants baseball. Nobody better than Mike. Nobody. And I love the guy. I love him to death, and I'd do anything for him.
3: Carrie, you quickly?
6: Yeah, absolutely sensational, Glenn. I couldn't agree more. I don't know Giants baseball without Mike Kruko, and I'm not sure I'm a baseball fan today without Mike Kruko. He's been broadcasting longer than I've been alive. He is the foundation of every Giants fan's experience with baseball. He opens you and welcomes you through the front door of these TV and radio broadcasts and make you feel like you're sitting at home in the living room with him every single night. It's a special talent. It's a gift. And all I can say is we've been so lucky to listen to him, to witness him, to hear him, because not only has he made us feel like we're at home, he's done it with exceptional gratitude and humility. And he's just the kindest person you'll meet. Not only is he the person opening the front door, but he's the person who makes the 3-hour stay each and every day so enjoyable. So I thank Mike because I'm not sure my life and my career looks the same without growing up listening to Mike and Dwayne together.
3: Yeah, I'm with you. For me, he gave me validation, an open door policy. Gave me some of the biggest compliments of my life of describing my interview style and how much he liked it and thought I was the best. But he loves baseball, and that's the important part, and he loves people. And I hope he will be around, and I know it's a challenge for him. The other one is Tito Fuentes. He's back, mm-hmm. and he's been out for a couple of months, and I can't wait to see Tito and talk with him. People get older and they have to deal with the medical stuff. And we've been very, very, very lucky with the folks we've had. So I'll say, Mike, boy, that is an analyst. And someone asked me this question this week. Is there a better better one in baseball? And I couldn't come up with a better one than Mike Kruko. And I'll leave it right there, guys. So we could talk about him some more next week. We'll do it. So, Carrie, have a good day. Glenn, have a good day. And, Carrie, it's all yours.
6: All right. Thanks to both of you. And thanks to Raph, of course, for producing today as well. But Marty and Glenn, I just echo their perspective. I mean, they understand this game at a much deeper level than I do because they've been around it for a lot longer and they know all the characters and the praise that they've paid Mike Kruko. It's universal across the board. I've been in baseball for a decade, interacting with Mike for the last 10 seasons in San Francisco. And I just think what he's done for this franchise and for baseball in general has been exceptional. He is the gold standard. And so I will soak in the final games of this season, the final broadcast of Kruk and Kipe together. It's going to be emotional at the end of this run because there are generations of fans who don't know Giants baseball without Mike Kruko and Dwayne Kuiper's voice and that duo together. So before we reach our next break here, I do want to also take a moment and pay our respects to longtime Bay Area sports writer Michael Wagaman, who passed away on Saturday. We received the news and it hit hard on Saturday.

0: Chase Center. Mike Wagman was there and doing an exceptional job as always. And we learned of his passing on Saturday morning. This is devastating news. 4 years ago, Mike suffered a traumatic health incident and we weren't sure if he was going to make it. Not only did he make it, he returned to the press box. He returned to writing stories. He asked brilliant questions. He got the most out of players, coaches, and executives. He was universally respected by his peers. And he set such a wonderful example for so many people. And this one hurts. Mike Wagman, a special, special member of the Bay Area sports media community. We miss you, brother. We'll be right back here on Giants Warm Up, KNBR 104.5, 680, the sports leader.
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0: later. We're getting you in the mood for a crazy crab sandwich, some garlic fries, a cha-cha bowl, and some orange and black baseball. 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
1: To Giants warm-up. Kerry Crowley here with you Sunday morning, getting you set for Giants baseball on the radio. It's the rubber match between the San Francisco Giants and the Detroit Tigers. The Giants with a big win on Friday evening, an ugly, ugly loss on Saturday after a beautiful Wall of Fame ceremony honoring Buster Posey, Brandon Crawford, Brandon Belt, Joe Panic, and Pablo Sandoval. Three-time World Series champion Pablo Sandoval, as was Buster Posey. Two World Series rings for Brandon Belt and Brandon Crawford. Of course, the 2014 title for a rookie, Joe Panic. So we're going to kick off this segment with our Provident Credit Union player to give credit to, sponsored by Provident Credit Union. 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And our player to give credit to today is the starting pitcher for today's rubber match for the San Francisco Giants, Logan Webb, who's 7-7 on the season, a 3.74 earned run average. Webb with six outstanding innings his last time out in Texas against the Rangers. In what's turned into an ugly season for the San Francisco Giants, Webb has been a constant, battling back from early struggles in March and April. His ERA in the middle of April was 5.10 after a quality start against the Washington Nationals. But nevertheless, he's battled that down to a 3.74 mark following six shutout innings, in which he allowed just five hits and racked up a season high eight strikeouts against the Rangers earlier this week. So Webb on the season, 125 innings, 101 strikeouts, consistently able to go at least six and oftentimes seven or eight for the San Francisco Giants. He's gone eight innings on three separate occasions, seven innings on six different occasions for the Giants, and he failed to complete six innings in just four of his 20 starts. That has helped save the bullpen this year. And even in season where the Giants aren't going anywhere, they're 19 games under 500, a putrid 49-68. Giants fans every 5 days have been able to watch Logan Webb, and that's why he is your player to give credit to. Battling back from the injury that he suffered earlier this year with the knee, he has been able to stick on the mound throughout June, July, and now the beginning part of August, and remind Giants fans that he is a true ace. He's opposed today by the young right-hander for Detroit, who's off to an exceptional start to his season, Troy Melton. In 12 starts this season, Melton 7-1 with a 1.54 earned run average, 64 strikeouts. It's just hard to believe that Melton has been this good this early in his major league career. You're talking about someone who's 25 years old, a fourth round draft pick of the Tigers back in 2022 out of San Diego State. He went to college locally. He was a Newport Beach, California kid. And, you know, he pitched well last season in mostly bullpen stints for the Detroit Tigers. He appeared in 16 games at a 2.76 ERA, made just four starts, but in 45 and two-thirds innings, Melton allowed just 31 hits, racking up 36 strikeouts. This year, 74 innings pitched, just 44 hits allowed. That opposing batting average in his major league career, which is now 119 and two-thirds innings, just 178. That's remarkable for a guy breaking into the major league. So Melton looks like he will be a part of Detroit's rotation for years to come. He's been fun to watch, and it will be a tough assignment for the Giants today. We could be in for a pitcher's duel out at Oracle Park. So let's give it up for the hitters who have a tough assignment ahead of them. And let's break down these starting lineups for each of the squads. AJ Hinch will set things up for the Tigers like this. The rookie shortstop, Kevin McGonigal, leads things off. He's a 21-year-old star. Each team going with 21-year-olds at the top of their lineups. We'll get to the Giants in a moment. But McGonigal made the opening day roster after a tremendous spring training. He's been fun to watch this season. Plays really clean defense out there at shortstop. 45 runs driven in, 11 stolen bases, a 287 average, and 823 OPS. This guy's going to be an all-star for years to come in the American League, a building block for the Detroit Tigers, who they've got a lot to build right now after trading Tarek Skubal to the Los Angeles Dodgers at the deadline. Scott Harris has got to get this team back in contention in 2027. Batting second today for AJ Hinch and the Tigers is Gleyber Torres, former New York Yankees infielder. He's found home at second for Detroit. Seven homers, 29 driven in for Torres on the season, a 261 average and a 770 OPS. Dylan Dingler is the third place hitter in the lineup, a catcher getting the day off his feet today as the designated hitter. He's got 26 home runs, including one in yesterday's ball game, 80 runs driven in, a 275 average and 870 OPS for Dylan Dingler. He's been really good this season. Riley Green follows him, big left-handed power hitter. Hasn't unlocked a whole lot of home runs just yet, but he swings gap to gap so well. He's fun to watch. Riley Green will hit fourth today for Detroit, 16 homers on the season, 54 runs driven in, three stolen bases, 275 average and 823 OPS. The top of this Tigers lineup is nothing to scoff at. You go McGonagall, Torres, Dingler, and Riley Green, all with OPSs above 770, including three in the 800s. The Giants would take just about anyone in the 800s right now. Colt Keith is the third baseman. He hits fifth today for Detroit. He bats from the left side, so he'll have the platoon advantage against Logan Webb. Eight homers, 31 driven in, five stolen bases. A respectable 272 average, not much power in that bat. 745 OPS, but that's above league average at this point. He's followed by a completely different type of hitter. Spencer Torkelson, former number one overall draft pick out of Arizona State, a Petaluma kid with the opportunity to play in front of some friends and family this weekend in the Bay Area. Torkelson sitting on 20 home runs this season, 59 runs driven in, a 224 average and a 735 OPS. You've got the prospect Max Clark out in center field today. He's hitting seventh, playing his ninth major league ball game. Clark off to a good start in his major league career. One homer, six runs batted in, a 333 average and a 966 OPS for a player who's taken with the number three overall pick just a couple of seasons ago out of the high school ranks. Valencia, the catcher today for the Detroit Tigers, Eduardo Valencia, he is hitting eighth. He's got four homers, 13 runs driven in, a 395 average and a 1226 OPS and limited opportunities so far this season. And Zach McKinstry rounds out the order as the number nine hitter for Detroit. McKinstry, he was in the Giants organization at one point during the Farhan Zaidi Scott Harris tenure in San Francisco. So perhaps it should be no surprise that he landed in Detroit with Scott Harris as the president of baseball operations over there. He's got four homers, 24 runs batted in, a 221 average and a 634 OPS amid a down season for Zach McKinstry. Here's how Tony Vitello will set things up for a Giants team that took a bad blowout loss on Saturday afternoon at Oracle Park. Bryce Eldridge will lead things off. The Giants sticking with Eldridge in the leadoff spot despite his second half struggles. He's really had a tough time of it since the All-Star break, but they want to see as many at-bats as possible. And quite frankly, I don't blame them. I want to see as many at-bats as possible too. I think Eldridge would look better as the number two hitter in this order, maybe flip Eldridge and Jung-Hoo Lee, but nevertheless, the Giants giving him the opportunity to hit atop the lineup like the Phillies often have with Kyle Schwarber through the years. Eldridge sitting on 11 home runs this season, 28 runs driven in, one stolen base as a rookie. He's not going to see a whole lot in his major league career. 248 average and a 769 OPS that's plummeted about, I'd say, 70 to 80 points over the last two, 3 weeks. Jung-Hoo Lee hits second today for the Giants. Eight homers, 45 driven in for Lee, who plays out in right field. He's got eight stolen bases, a 301 average for the right fielder, having the best season of his major league career, and a 781 OPS. An interesting year for Jung-Hoo Lee because it's his third season in the big leagues after coming over from South Korea and signing that six-year, $113 million contract with the San Francisco Giants. He was injured early on in that rookie season, struggled last year, but nevertheless, Lee has picked it up this year, and now he's got maybe a tough decision next year. If he plays well in 2027, he has the opt-out clause in his contract that can allow him to hit free agency, and he would do so around 28, 29 years old. So that could be an intriguing factor in Lee's future. 781 OPS again, and he hit second for the Giants. Willy Adames in the third slot in the order after homering on Friday night. He's sitting at 19 homers on the season. The Giants shortstop has 48 runs driven in amid a really rough year. Four stolen bases, 222 average and a 692 OPS. Made a brilliant catch in last night's ball game, running to his left over his shoulder. Just a great, great play from Adames, but we've just not seen enough of that at the shortstop position. Hasn't possessed a whole lot of range or showed off a whole lot of range this season. Rafael Devers is the cleanup man today for Tony Vitello and San Francisco. Devers at first base today. He's got 24 home runs, 64 runs driven in, no stolen bases, and you're not going to see a whole lot more in his Giants career. A 247 average and a 794 OPS. The Giants have Oslavis Basabe hitting fifth today. Which tells you how much this team's been decimated since the trade deadline. No, disrespect to Basabe, who's been great since his major league call-up with the Giants, but just kind of a light hitting infielder at AAA Sacramento, who's made the most of his opportunities thus far. And now he finds himself in the fifth slot in the order. He does have three home runs, three homers in his first six games with the Giants. Perhaps the most impressive swing of the bat, though, turning around a Mason Miller 103 mile an hour fastball, bashing it out to left field for an RBI double that tied a ball game and ended Miller's consecutive save streak at 30 last week in San Diego. So Basabe, three homers, eight runs driven in, a 296 average and a 977 OPS in limited major league opportunities. Drew Gilbert gets the call in center field yet again for the Giants. It's been a rough go of it for Gilbert. There's no way around that. Four homers, 21 runs driven in, a stolen base, a 235 average and a 667 OPS. You figured if there was a season where things were going to click for Drew Gilbert, it might be 2026. That has not happened. He made his debut last year and right now looking more like a fourth or fifth outfielder than the everyday player that he's been thus far in San Francisco since Harrison Bader went down with the injury earlier this season. And we're not going to hear from Harrison Bader again in all likelihood. Daniel Susak will hit seventh today for the Jazz, Rule 5 draft pick out of the A's organization last offseason. Susak has just by the pick, not gaudy offensive numbers, but he's been pretty good behind the plate. The Giants expecting him to take the void left by Patrick Bailey when they traded him to Cleveland back in early May for pick number 29 and Matt Tugboat Wilkinson, who could come up and make his major league debut soon out of the rotation for the San Francisco Giants. Susak with three homers. They all came in a spurt a couple of weeks ago. 22 runs driven in, two stolen bases, a 246 average, and a 673 OPS. For Drew Gilbert. Grant McCray getting the call out in left field today after Eddie Leonard had a really rough go of it out in left field yesterday. And McCray, another player who's fighting for his spot on the 40-man roster right now, just one home run, two runs driven in, four stolen bases. He's got game-changing speed. He's got incredible tools. He can throw the ball 98, 99 miles an hour, one of the best arms in the outfield in the Giants organization, probably in the National League in general, but he has just not been able to hit for any sort of consistency at the major league level. McCray sitting with a 100 average right now and a 470 OPS, maybe time running out for McCray to make an impact at the big league level for the San Francisco Giants. And then Christian Koss will round out the order. Koss, again, his days might be numbered in a Giants uniform soon if Marcelo Meyer can come up at any point. He's starting a rehab assignment, so Giants will want to get a look at the kid who came over in that Eric Miller trade just a week ago. Koss right now playing third base, batting ninth, no homers, one run driven in, stolen base, a 148 average and a 360 OPS. The Giants thought they might have something in a long-term utility player in Koss a season ago. He did a really nice job filling in at third, short, and second base, but the swing consistency just has not been there in a 2026 season that's also been marred by injury. So right now, we'll give you some scores from Saturday's games around Major League Baseball. You already know about the one that took place at Oracle Park. Tigers took down the Giants 8-0. Tigers improved to 57-60 on the season. The Giants fell 19 games under 500. Jackson Jobe was brilliant in his 2026 season debut, picking up the win in that ballgame. Landon Roop, of course, takes the loss. Roop 7-11 with a 4.22 earned run average. Most of the damage, though, coming after Roop was removed from that ballgame and removed in fashion that I don't think the Giants were too excited about with the way that he walked off the mound and the interaction that he had with Tony Vitello. Yankees won 5-4 yesterday over the Atlanta Braves. Garrett Cole gets win number 6. Chris Sale takes loss number 7 on the season. Sale 12-7 with a 2.20 earned run average. David Bednar, older brother of Giants prospect Will Bednar, saved number 26 for New York, which is 15 games over 500. In that ballgame yesterday, by the way, Mike Yastrzemski knocking a double for Atlanta over the head of Yankees left fielder Elliot Ramos. How about that sentence right there? Final yesterday in Miami as the Marlins take down the Angels 7-0. Sandy Alcantara with the win in that one. I believe Alcantara is going to be a free agent this offseason. He's 13-6 now with a 3.52 earned run average. Back before he had all the injuries in his elbow and shoulder, he was one of those fun pitchers to watch in Major League Baseball. Urania takes the loss for Los Angeles. He falls to 7-8, 2.83 earned run average, though. He's been good for the Angels this year. The A's picked up a win over the Boston Red Sox yesterday, a rare loss for the Red Sox. Have been one of the hottest teams in baseball. Let's say the hottest team in baseball for the better part of 2 months. It was a 7-3 decision in favor of the A's. Gage Jump gets the win. He improves to 5-7 with a 4.46 earned run average, and Harris gets save number 10 out of the Athletics bullpen. Final in 11 innings at Citizens Bank Ballpark yesterday in Philadelphia, where the Blue Jays win 7-5. Louis Varland the win out of the bullpen. happen for Toronto. He has been one of the best setup men in Major League Baseball this season. He's 5-4 with a 1.34 earned run average for Toronto, who could not find a new home for him at the trade deadline. Maybe they want to keep him and make sure that he sticks in that organization for a while. Toronto was disappointed to have to trade Kevin Gausman away at this year's deadline. They're 6 games under .500. Big final yesterday at PNC Park in Pittsburgh by way of the Pittsburgh Pirates, who took it 9-0 over the Mets. Oh, what an ugly season for the Mets. Robert Stock takes the loss. Great story. He had thoracic outlet syndrome, battled back from a major injury and got back on the mound, earned a really solid start a week ago, but just got blown out yesterday by the Pittsburgh Pirates. And Bubba Chandler gets the win in that ball game. He pitches well, improves to 5-8 with a 4.26 earned run average. Big decision yesterday as well for the Washington Nationals, who take it 8-2 over the Cincinnati Reds. Why do I say that? Clayton Beter gets the win. He's 5-3 with a 3.75 earned run average for Washington this season, and a rare, rare loss for Chase Burns yesterday for Cincinnati. How about this? Burns falls to 13-2 on the season with a 2.61 earned run average. He's going to get Cy Young votes this year. He has been that good. Kansas City Royals take it 6-3 over the Chicago Cubs. Seth Lugo gets the win. Clay Holmes takes the loss. And Nate Pearson, save number 2 for the Royals, former top prospect in the Blue Jays organization, now pitching out of the bullpen for a Kansas City team that's 20 games under .500. The Blue Jays won 4-3. Excuse me, the Milwaukee Brewers won 4-3 over the Minnesota Twins yesterday. Ashby improves to 13-2 with a 3.62 earned run average. Jeff Hoffman takes the loss out of the bullpen for Minnesota, and Trevor McGill save number 21 for a Milwaukee team that's now 29 games over .500 at 73-44. Incredible for Milwaukee. Texas Rangers win 5-1 over the Baltimore Orioles yesterday. Jacob deGrom gets win number 8. He exercised that no trade clause at the deadline. There was rumors that he might move to Atlanta. He put the Knicks on that deal. Did not end up going through with it. He stays in Texas with the Rangers and gets win number 8. Kyle Bradish takes the loss for Baltimore in that 5-1 ball game. The White Sox take it 6-3 over the Guardians yesterday. Anthony Kay improves to 9-5 with a 3.96 ERA. He brings it under 4 with a solid outing against Cleveland. White Sox 4 games over. Cleveland 2 games under .500 at the moment. A couple more ball games to tell you about. The Rockies defeated the Cardinals 8-6 yesterday. Mashinsky gets win number 1. Jordan Romano save number 10 out of that Colorado bullpen. The Padres take it 3-2 over the Houston Astros. San Diego now 4 games over .500, 61-57. Michael King the win. Mason Miller save number 29 on the season. Dodgers 2-1 over the D-backs in 10 innings. Edwin Diaz gets the win in that ballgame. Jack Dreyer with the save. And Tampa Bay Rays take it 3-2 over the Seattle Mariners. Make sure to stay tuned. Post-game today, Bill Lasky has got a great extra innings lined up for you today after the Giants and the Tigers wrap up. Denny McClain, last 30-game winner, a 1968 World Series champion, Cy Young Award, just dominant. And, you know, he pitched complete games just about every time out. And then Bobby Evans, former Giants general manager, who's an important part of this front office under Buster Posey. 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So be sure to stay tuned for that. Bill with a great guest list coming up on Extra Innings. That does it for Giants warm up. Giants pregame is on the other side right here on KBR 104.5 680.
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23: That one is wet.
21: From the garlic fries to the cha-cha bowl, picturesque views of the bay, and three trophies in the lobby, there truly is nothing like it. The action on the field has also produced countless memories with the Detroit Tigers in town. Let's go back to October 24th, 2012, when Pablo Sandoval made Giants fans delirious with his third home run in Game 1 of the World Series.
0: Ball and a strike to Pablo. The 1-1 pitch. He swings and he belts one. Deep center field. Jack Jones going back. And gone! A home run! Number 3 for Pablo Sandoval. His first 3 at-bats in this World Series. And Pablo Sandoval looks like the babe himself has come back to life.
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1: Welcome to Oracle Park for Game 3 this weekend series between the Giants and the Tigers. The Giants, great on Friday, not so much yesterday. Look for a series win here today behind their ace, Logan Webb. The Tigers will counter with Troy Melton, who's 7-1 with a 1.58 ERA. I'm FP Santangelo alongside John Miller. It's Sunday Baseball on the radio, and the pregame show is next.
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30: Hey, everybody. It is August 9th in Giants history. We're going to go back to the year 2002. And generally when we do that, Barry Bonds is hitting a baseball over a fence. Such was the case on August 9, 2002. Giants are taking on the Pittsburgh Pirates at Pac Bell Park. Kids, ask your parents about Pac Bell Park. Jason Schmidt is pitching for the Giants. Man, he was good. He's taking on Kip Wells and the Pirates. And here we go. Both teams early on trade 2-run homers in the first inning. Okay. Aramis Ramirez touched Jason Schmidt for a little round tripper, but Rich Aurelia answers the call. He hits a homer too. So we're tied up at 2. Now for the reason we're here. Bottom of the 6th. Pirates are up 4-2. That's a bummer. But Barry Bonds is coming to the plate. He has 599 career home runs. And Kip Wells is like, yeah, why don't I challenge this guy? We'll see how that goes.
28: Bonds swings. There's a high drive deep in the center field. Way back there. And this is it. Number 600 for Barry Bonds. The center field wall to the left of the 399 marker, to the right of the 404 marker, and right near the bleachers out there.
30: Man, those early 00s nights when Barry Bonds was doing that kind of stuff, lighting up the ballpark down at 3rd and King. At the time, 600 home runs was only a 4-player club. Can you name them, kids? Sure you can. Ruth, Aaron, Mays, and Bonds. Now there are 9 members. In fact, the most recent was Albert Pujols in 2017. Good stat dug up by our producer, Danny Dunn. The closest active player to 600 right now, can you guess? Giancarlo Stanton. That's, again, per Danny Dunn, head researcher. Stanton, in his 430 range, still a bit away from the magic number 600. Oh, by the way, the Giants lost that game 4-3. Let's not focus on that. Let's focus on 600 home runs on August 9, 2002. And this has been Brian Murphy with this date in Giants history. 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
5: Kerry Crowley back here with you on the Giants pregame show, and it's time to send things out to the booth at Oracle Park, where we're joined by our friend FP Santangelo. FP, how are you today?
1: Well, it's a new day, Kerry. If you'd asked me after the game yesterday, I wasn't doing so well, but the Giants have a chance to win a series today. Yesterday was gross, and hopefully today they come out and play a good brand of baseball, but we got a serious pitcher's duel on our hands today.
5: Yeah, no kidding. This kid, Troy Melton, for the Troy Tigers, has incredible numbers. And it's not just this season. I mean, FP, dating back to last year when the Tigers primarily used him out of the bullpen, he was outstanding. Career in 120 innings now. His ERA sitting around 2, walks and hits per innings pitched under 1. How is this guy getting it done at such an elite level?
1: No idea. And this is why. Because, you know, when you think of the Tigers, you think of Tarek Skubal, you think of Mize. You don't think of Troy Melton, and he's 7-1 with a 1.58 ERA. His last 7 starts, he's 3-1 with an 0.85. And his last 14 innings have been scoreless. He's gone 7 innings his last 2 starts. The cutter he has is supposed to be one of the elite cutters in all of baseball. Opponents are hitting just 0.86 against it. But, like, this guy's under, I mean, how is he under the radar? I guess American League, Tigers, you don't watch a lot of Tigers games. And then all of a sudden, you come to the ballpark today, you start to talk to Tigers people, you're doing your prep work. And this is their ace. This is their best pitcher. And yesterday with Jackson Jobe throwing 100 miles an hour off the, you know, the IL and the Tommy John, first time he's pitching 14 and a half months, the third pick in the draft, their star pitcher prospect. Like, are these guys really going to miss Tarek Skubal? They have a chance to get to the playoffs. Their lineup is good. They play good defense. They have team speed. Their bullpen is solid. And when you talk about what Scott Harris has done, you know, maybe that's why you traded Tarek Skubal to get some prospects, because you know what you have already. And these, okay, let's go. I mean, good luck hitting today. You look at the averages against, this guy doesn't give up many hits.
5: Yeah, I was amazed by Jackson Jobe yesterday. I mean, to be able to throw with the velocity that he has, to be able to come back from an injury this late in the season after all that he had to go through over the last 14 months, I mean, that is a testament to mental fortitude. And, you know, you mentioned Tigers might not miss Tarek Skubal because of Troy Melton. How about what Jackson Jobe is going to offer this team down the stretch? They're 3 games under 500, but FP, every bit a threat to make it in the American League wildcard race.
1: Agreed, man. And Kerry, I grew up a Tigers fan. I was born in Livonia, Michigan, and we moved to California when I was 7 years old. My first ever game was at Tiger Stadium. John Hiller, former Giants reliever, threw me a baseball and I was 6 years old, and I knew that's when I wanted to be a Major League Baseball player. So, you know, I grew up a Tigers fan. I don't follow them as closely as I did in the past, because as soon as I moved to San Francisco, all my friends were Giants fans, and then I converted, right? I'm California now. I'm a Giants fan. So at age 7, I became a Giants fan and watched every game on TV and went to Candlestick Park. But when you talk about Job yesterday, there's an added layer to that because in May of last year is when he blew out against the Giants, when the Giants were at Comerica Park. And so he not only had to face the demons of, is my arm okay? And I've done all this work coming back from Tommy John. He had to do it against the very team that he got injured against. So that was impressive on his part yesterday.
30: Yeah, very impressive. And we'll talk more about the pitcher going for the Giants today, Logan Webb, when we come back with FP Santangelo right here on KBR, the sports leader.
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1: Back here on the Giants pregame show, Kerry Crowley chatting with FP Santangelo, who's in the booth at Oracle Park. And today, FP, Logan Webb gets the ball for the San Francisco Giants. And I want to take a moment to talk about Logan's last outing. This is someone who he had to be gutted to see so many of his teammates traded this week for the second season in a row. He's put his body on the line to make sure that he can do everything he can to compete. And he goes out there against the Texas Rangers and just has one of his best starts of the season, able to put all of the noise behind him. I thought that was classic Logan Webb.
2: Yeah, that's called being a pro, Kerry. You know, and when you play this game long enough, you don't ever get used to it when your teammates get traded. And he knows it's coming. He talks to Buster. It wasn't a shock to him that we sold at the trade deadline. So he's a true professional in every sense of the word. And you've been through this. And from a player standpoint, Kerry, like when your teammates get traded, it's like your best friend getting a job in a different city that's your neighbor, and you've been friends with them for 5 years, and all of a sudden they get transferred to a different city. Like, there's a human element to this because we all live in a society where it's fantasy football. I'll trade you this guy for this guy, and you know, they become just pieces on a board to, you know, fans. But I think Giants fans more than most get attached to their players. You know, we loved Elliot Ramos. We fell in love with Luis Arraez and the way he approached the game with the flair and the passion and all the hits and becoming not just an everyday second baseman, but a gold glove type second baseman. So it's hard for fans and it's also hard for players. But when you do it so long, and this is going to sound really bad, but you get desensitized to it as a player. It's part of the business. You hear guys say that, but it's true. I remember when I was in AAA for the Expos and Arky Cianfranco was my best friend. We did everything together. Families were close. And he got traded from AAA to the San Diego Padres, went right to the big leagues. But I was like, my dog died for 3 weeks. I didn't get hits. But then you go through it a number of times, and you kind of learn how that whole thing works. So Logan Webb's a true professional. He had 16 swing and misses last start against the Rangers. That's the most he's had all year. And when you think of Logan Webb, you don't really think of swing and misses. But the sweeper's been great. It's been his best pitch lately. And he's a pro, man. So that doesn't shock me at all. But, yeah, that's a good point you make. That's not easy. But part of being a professional and a major league player is leaving those things aside. And when you get between the lines, you compete your ass off.
1: And perhaps for Logan, at this year's trade deadline, Buster Posey acquiring players who will be his future teammates. FP, the Giants picking up 8 different players in the 6 deals or the 5 deals that Buster pulled off earlier this week. Anyone who you're really intrigued by, anyone who jumps out and you say, you know, I hope he gets the major league level because I want to see him play in a Giants uniform.
2: Marcelo Mayer, man, I want to see this guy play. I watched him take ground balls today in batting practice, and he's a lot taller. He's a lot bigger than I thought. He's got great actions as an infielder. He's going down to Sacramento to play a few games. Well, he's going to Arizona first, and then he's going to Sacramento to play a few games, and then he'll be up here. This is a guy that was a top prospect in the Red Sox organization. He was having a little bit of a scuffle, but what is he, 22 years old? In that market, as a top prospect on a team that's starting to be one of the better teams in all of baseball. So a lot of pressure that comes with that. But now, hey, you come to San Francisco, you just play some baseball. So this kid, I'm really bullish on. I think he has a chance to be a really good Giant for a long time.
1: Yeah, it should be a lot of fun to watch him when he comes up. FP, have a great call today. Big rubber match, great pitching matchup, all the makings of a great Sunday afternoon at Oracle Park. Thanks so much.
2: All right, Kerry, nice job. I'll talk to you later.
1: All right, he is Giants broadcaster FP Santangelo. We got more on this Giants pregame show coming your way next. And again, stay tuned this afternoon. Bill Lasky has a great extra innings lined up for you. He's got Denny McClain, the last 30-game winner in Major League Baseball, Cy Young Award winner as well. And then Bobby Evans, former Giants general manager, who's part of Buster Posey's inner circle. Bobby, talking about the players that the Giants acquired at this trade deadline. And, oh, by the way, the 5 players who went onto the Wall of Fame at yesterday's ceremony outside Oracle Park and inside Oracle Park as well. So a lot happening in the world of the San Francisco Giants. More coming up next on the pregame right here on the Sports Leader.
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1: 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We've got a dandy of a matchup today. Troy Melton, the young Tigers right-hander, fourth-round draft pick out of San Diego State. He's 7-1 with a 1.58 earned run average, practically unhittable. He takes the hill for Detroit, and he's opposed by the Giants ace. It's Logan Webb, 7-7 on the year, a 3.74 earned run average coming off of what may have been his best start of the season. Six innings, five hits, no runs allowed, and a season high eight strikeouts. 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How about key number one, a quality start from Logan Webb. Get six or seven more great innings. Ease the burden on a Giants bullpen that's worked hard already this weekend. And how about play some clean baseball? Yesterday got ugly. It got ugly in a hurry for the San Francisco Giants. Way too many mistakes. It was a bad product, especially on a day when the Giants were honoring so many franchise legends. Can't let that happen. Got to clean it up if you want to win a series against the Tigers. 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For the San Francisco Giants, how about Jung-Hoo Lee hitting the lumber? Eight homers, 45 runs driven in, eight stolen bases. The average leads all Giants players now that Luis Rice has been traded at 301, and the 781 OPS, second among all regulars, right behind Rafael Devers. 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Where are you? Just drop in, call 1-800-GAMBLER. X-Factor today, Daniel Susak, the catcher, back in the lineup after Drew Kavanaugh got the start yesterday. Susak, three home runs this season for the Rule 5 draft pick out of the A's organization. All have come after the All-Star break. Logan Webb loves throwing to this guy. Some Susak's defensive metrics have improved over the course of the season. We'll see if he can help out Webb in the squat today. 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Player to bank on today for the San Francisco Giants. How about the 21-year-old hitting at the top of the order? He's mired in a deep slump right now, but Bryce Eldridge has the power to turn that thing around in a hurry. DH has 11 homers, 28 runs driven in, a .248 average, and a .769 OPS. He'll be your player to bank on for the next decade in San Francisco. Up next, it's your home stand update, sponsored by the San Francisco International Airport. Big league travel starts here, steps to the plate with SFO. The Giants 1-1 on this big 9-game homestand right now after the Tigers matchup and series ends today. They'll welcome the Houston Astros to town Monday, Tuesday, Wednesday. Day off on Thursday. Rare home off day, followed by a 3-game home series next weekend against the Colorado Rockies. 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Since 1950, your pest control match. Let's go down to AAA Sacramento, where Jonah Cox, who was optioned after starting a rehab assignment with the AAA Rivercats, he's been fighting his way back to the big leagues. Hit a big home run in last night's ball game for the Rivercats. He deserves a look in center field soon for the San Francisco Giants. OPS over 1,000 since returning to AAA Sacramento. And up next, it's your Stanford Health Report. 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Giants Health Report today features Marcelo Meyer, who FP Santangelo just told us will be going down to Arizona to begin a rehab assignment, then coming up to AAA Sacramento so the Giants can get him more at bats against advanced pitching. And then soon he'll be in San Francisco, perhaps maybe at the start of the team's next road trip to Cleveland and to Boston. How about that? Marcelo Meyer back in a Giants uniform before a matchup against the Red Sox. More Diamond Notes on the other side. 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
1: 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Several games in progress right now around Major League Baseball. There's a lot happening, and we go to Fenway Park in Boston, where the Red Sox lead the A's 3-2, bottom of the seventh inning right now, top of the eighth inning in the Bronx, where the Atlanta Braves are leading a pitching matchup right now. Kervin Castro on the hill for the Yankees. How about that former Giant on the hill? It's 1-0 Atlanta in that ballgame. Bottom of the sixth inning at PNC Park in Pittsburgh, where the Mets lead the Pirates 10-1. Bottom of the seventh at Citizens Bank Park in Philly, where the Phillies hold a 5-2 edge over the Blue Jays. Top of the sixth inning, Marlins Park in Miami, where the Marlins hold a 10-2 advantage over the Angels. Look like they'll crawl above 500 today. Bottom of the fifth inning at Kauffman Stadium in Kansas City, where the Royals trail the Cubs 4-2 right now. Matt Boyd on the mound for Chicago. There's a rain delay play in the top of the second inning on the south side of Chicago. Already a lot of action in that one. The Guardians lead the White Sox 2-1 after Chicago won yesterday. Bottom of the fifth inning in Milwaukee, where the Brewers have a 3-1 edge over the Minnesota Twins. Middle of the fourth right now, as we head to the bottom of the fourth for the St. Louis Cardinals at Busch Stadium. They hold a 3-1 lead over the Colorado Rockies. Bottom of the third inning right now in Texas, where the Rangers trailed the Orioles 5-0. Cade Povich on the mound for Baltimore. A couple more games to tell you about later on this afternoon. The D-backs play host to the Dodgers. The Mariners play host to the Tampa Bay Rays. And the San Diego Padres Sunday night baseball down at Petco Park against the Houston Astros. It's Randy Vasquez against Christian Javier in that one. We do have one final to tell you about. Washington Nationals take it 7-1 over the Cincinnati Reds. Brady Singer takes the loss for Cincinnati in that one. Washington crawls to 2 games under .500. I'm Kerry Crowley. More coming up next. It's Around the Park with Krook and Kipe. You are listening to the Giants pregame show right here on KBR 104.5 680, the sports leader.
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1: Hey, everybody. It's Around the Park with Crook and Kipe. And this is game three of this three-game series with the Giants and the Tigers. And it's the rubber match. And it should be a well-pitched game today. But that's not what I want to talk about, Kipe. Yesterday, during the pregame ceremony, when the Giants honored Buster Posey and Pablo Sandoval and Brandon Belt and Brandon Crawford and Joe Panik and enshrined them forever in the Wall of Fame, it really got me thinking about what those championship teams were all about in 2010, 12, and 14. They were about pitching, and they were about defense. They were about smart. They were about instinct. And, you know, we hear it all the time, but they were an absolute true example of high IQ baseball players on the base pass, on the defensive side. And I thought that Friday night of this series, the Giants played one of their best defensive games of the year against a very good Detroit team, and they won that game because of their defense. Yesterday, they played one of their poorest defensive games of the year, and they lost the game. But in seeing the five that we honored, it just reaffirmed how important defense is.
2: You know what I really found interesting and was super happy about is the fact that for the last 30-some years in the broadcast booth, I've had to sit next to a pitcher. I was so happy that they were all infielders on the field yesterday. And if you just kind of took a quick look at who was on the field, you thought, well, that's how they won. They won with those five guys. Pitchers had nothing to do with it.
1: Sorry. It's
2: and the bottom line is it couldn't be more polar opposite. It was really all about the pitching with a little bit of a different group every year, but then the really solid guys that were there every year, and, of course, the bullpen. But the one thing that was a staple definitely was the defense. And you're right, there could have been more glaring example of how you win and lose games. The game on Friday and then the game yesterday. After that one inning, I left. I don't want to see it anymore. Because this place had such a great vibe that I just didn't want to see any more of the mistakes. I mean, thrown to the wrong base, overrun and fly balls. It was like, oh, man, they're killing our fans. But thank goodness for that great group that was on the field before the game, because it was almost as if the current guys yesterday playing defense got a pass.
1: Well, and you know the point you make about the defense is better than the pitching, the pitching is better than the defense. Well, the whole part about it, good defense, is that a pitching staff will trust that defense, and they have no fear of putting the ball in play. Because the first thing that happens when you have a team that isn't a good defensive team, you get in the strikeout mode early. Because you don't think the play is going to get made. And when you get in the strikeout mode, that's not the place to, it's not a good place to be. You're showing your best pitches early in the count. You're falling behind. You know, it's not good. And the trust that the Giants had with their defense and their pitching staff during the tenure of all those great players and the three championships was the trust that they had in one another. And now you see it as they're all retired and they get around one another, and you see the admiration. Because as those five guys were there yesterday, I mean, you had pitchers who were there in the audience. You had Affeldt. You had Javier Lopez. You had Sergio Romo. And the hugs that they gave those five guys after the ceremony was over were from the deep part of their soul, and that was a beautiful thing to watch.
2: I asked Belt if he was the best athlete of the five.
1: Yeah.
2: He laughed and said he was.
1: Yeah, well,
2: you know who the best athlete of the five was?
1: Who?
2: Pablo Sandoval.
1: And I agree. And that's Around the Park with Crook and Kipe. Enjoy this great game.
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5: 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The pitch. He hits a little bloop into right. It's going to get down. Ramos went back to third, and the throw comes home late. Ramos scores, and the Giants win it. Rodriguez comes through with a base hit, and the Giants in 12 beat the Pirates 7-6.
4: Hear it all on your home of Giants baseball. We are the sports leader. KNBR, the sports leader. After three College World Series appearances and a national championship in 2024, he's made the historic jump to the major leagues as the new skipper of the Orange and Black.
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7: Giants Tigers, the finale, and a great day out here. Temperatures will be right around 70, maybe a little bit above. At game time, and Logan Webb on the mound as the Giants with a chance to take this series from the high-flying Tigers who have come in here red hot. I'm John Miller with today's Tony Vitello Show. And Tony, before we talk about today's game, yesterday a ball was lost in the sun in center field. Drew Gilbert going for it, and then all of a sudden it appeared he just couldn't see it, and that ended up being a big play in that game. He didn't have his sunglasses on, so I know the sun was kind of in and out, sometimes behind a cloud, sometimes not. Tell us about that play and the background on that play.
8: Yeah, if you were to backtrack, the first out of the game was a fly ball to Jung Hu, and he makes some things look easy, but I turned to the pitching coaches and asked, do you think you guys could have caught that fly ball? Because it probably appeared routine if you just saw the catch. But the lead up to it was the ball was dancing all over the place. And the reason I bring that one up is the nature of playing outfield here is an extreme challenge. It's a uniquely shaped park. The wind is always swirling, and then the sun can be an issue too, especially when you play a 4 o'clock start time that's kind of unique. It's going to change things as well. So that's kind of the baseline, is you got to be good here and you got to be well prepared and you got to grind it out. And then two, a mistake or two, I hate to say it, are probably inevitable. You got to have a short-term memory and you got to forget it and you got to move it on. And no one wore that mistake worse than Drew Gilbert, to the point Gary Pettis went up to him and just said, hey, you got to have your head up and you got to move on, because he knows he, you know, you don't want to let your pitcher down at any time, especially when we're dying for these guys to throw strikes. It was a well-struck ball. He did have to break back on it. The sun was in and out, but I think the drilling down, the sunglasses thing, was a discomfort with the pair that he had. Sometimes he had them on, sometimes he didn't, and he didn't feel good seeing the ball with those on. So he makes an adjustment with Gary today on some sunglasses. But the bottom line is your room for error out there is small. So, again, you got to be prepared, and part of being prepared is dealing with the sun one way or another. And, you know, how much it changed the game score-wise or who wins, I don't know. But it made the game look sloppier than it needed to be. So it's a mistake you don't want to repeat.
7: Yeah, and of course, the Giants never did score, and they only had two hits for the whole game. So maybe they just weren't going to win that game one way or the other. Now, F.P. Santangelo, in the booth with me yesterday, brought up the back in the day, and I grew up watching guys with these. They had the flip-down glasses that could be even attached to the bill of your cap, and you could not wear them, or if a ball got hit and you thought, well, I'm going to need them to keep track of this ball, then you can flip them down. But those have kind of, they're now just part of baseball history.
8: Yeah, I think Ryan Sandberg was, you know, maybe it was just my experience, kind of the most famous version of that. He always had them on, and as a second baseman, you rarely have to look up. But with all those day games at Wrigley, he played before they had lights, he would be quick to flip those down. But for me as an outfielder, I think you err on the side of the sun's ever going to be an issue. Having those things on is best preserved. Those things do still exist. You don't see them as often, but we've had, you know, it was an opponent, I remember, in spring training. A guy's got him on, but he didn't flip him down, and the sun became an issue on a fly ball to right field. So no matter how it is, how you do your pregame stuff, Wash and I just had a conversation with the infielders on the need to do something in particular out there during pregame. You got to protect your career, and then ultimately when the game starts, you got to protect your teammates and do whatever you got to do, whether it's equipment, you know, gear to make sure you foul a ball off your shin, you stay healthy. You got to put yourself in a position to be healthy and to help the team.
7: So the Giants and the Tigers today, Logan Webb on the mound. We'll talk about that a little bit when today's Tony Vitello show continues.
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7: Now more 23 Hour with the skipper of the Giants, Tony Vitello. And I know Bryce Eldridge, he's had some issues with his thumb. How is he?
8: Yeah, he's good health-wise. I think he's in the midst of, for the first time in his career, he's hitting at the top of the order. He's being asked to do a lot. There's a lot of information now on him on how to attack him. He's officially a big leaguer, and it's tough business. And it becomes a mental game, too, is how do you come to the park every day? And one of his strengths is his mentality. You've seen little blips on the radar screen where he's not true to that confident, positive self that is so awesome to be around. And it's because you have to deal with failure. You take beatings or punches, whatever you want to call it. And I think he's got to realize that he's had as much success as any hitter we've had this year and stay confident and stay the course as these repetitions start building up, because it's a tough game.
7: So here we go. Giants, Tigers, the rubber match of the series. And that's the Tony Vitello Show for today.
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8: 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And there is enough talent to compete.
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0: What a day at Oracle Park. Giants baseball on the radio. It's the Giants and the Tigers and a great matchup. The Giants ace right-hander Logan Webb will try and get this one for the Giants. If the Giants can win it, they will have taken this series from the red-hot Tigers. The Tigers, meanwhile, go with young Troy Melton, and he's been their ace since they brought him up. He's got a 1.58 earned run average. Another young guy with a great arm. I'm John Miller. Dave Fleming is on assignment. F.P. Santangelo is with me. He's standing by with the anthem and the lineups for the Giants and the Tigers next.
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0: That was outstanding. Nicely done. Fine rendition of our nation's national anthem. It is an absolutely gorgeous day here at Oracle Park. Not a cloud in the sky. It's a 70-degree day. If you're in the neighborhood, come on over. John and I would love to say hi to you. Giants and the Tigers moments away. Lineups being exchanged at home plate right now. And we're moments away from baseball. There's kids on the field. We're ready to go here at Oracle Park. The rubber match between the Giants and the Tigers. 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Hopefully the Giants win here today. First for the visiting Detroit Tigers. They're 57-60 on the year. Fourth place AL Central. 3.5 back. And 2 back of the third slot in the wild card. Here's A.J. Hinch's lineup for game 3 of this 3-game set. Leading off, the shortstop, Kevin McGonigal. He is 4-for-10 in the series. Batting second, playing second, Gleyber Torres, 261 on the year. Batting third, the designated hitter today, Dylan Dingler. He was the catcher yesterday. He's 1-for-8 with a double and a couple driven in so far in the series. Batting fourth in left field, Riley Green. He's 2-for-8 with a couple of walks in the series. Batting fifth at third base, Colt Keith. He had 3 walks in yesterday's game. Batting 6 at first base, Spencer Torkelson. He's 4-for-7 in the series. That's a .571 average. So the Petaluma kid is having a nice series here at home for the Tigers. Batting 7th in center field, Max Clark. 3-for-9 with a triple in the series. Batting 8th in doing the catching, Eduardo Valencia. Batting 9th in right field, Zach McKinstry. 3-for-7 with a double in the series. So that's McGonigal, Torres, Dingler, Green, Keith, Torkelson, Clark, Valencia, McKinstry, the starting lineup for the Tigers today. And on the mound, Troy Melton. He is having some kind of year for the Tigers. 7-1 with a 1.58 ERA. His last 7 starts, get this, he's 3-1 with an 0.85 ERA. So the Giants lineup has their work cut out for them today. And before the game, Tony Vitello said this about Troy Melton.
1: He's a young kid, but he's done well ever since he's come up. A cutter is his best pitch. The thing with him that's unique to watch is it's a pretty short arm action that he's working with on the mound, and it adds deception to the hitter. So the stuff is really good, but I think the deception kind of ratchets up the tough look for the hitter. And as you've seen, not a lot of guys have had success against him. So you essentially got 2 aces going at it.
0: Yeah, with the short arm action as a hitter, you got to gear up. So his fastball average is 96, but it'll play up from that. The cutter, like Tony said, is his best pitch. All right, time now for the starting lineup for the Giants. They're 49-68 on the year. Fourth place NL West, 21 games back of the Dodgers. Here's Tony Vitello's lineup for game 3. Leading off, the designated hitter, Bryce Eldridge. He's 0-for-7 in the series. He's looking to turn that around today. Batting second, right field, Jung-Hoo Lee. Hitting third, the shortstop, Willy Adames. He's 2-for-7 with a homer in the series. Rafi Devers hitting fourth, playing first. 24 home runs on the year. He hit his 24th on Friday night in game 1. Batting fifth at second base, Oslavis Basabe. He's 2-for-6 in the series. Batting 6th in center field, Drew Gilbert. He is hitless so far against the Tigers. Batting 7th and doing the catching, Daniel Susak. Hitting 8th in left field today, Grant McCray. McCray is 0-for-2 in the series. He's got 4 stolen bases on the year. Look for some speed on the base pass from the bottom of the order. Christian Koss hitting 9th, hitting 3rd, or playing 3rd, hitting 9th, excuse me. So the lineup for the Giants is Eldridge, Lee Adames, Devers, Basabe, Gilbert, Susak, McCray, and Koss. On the mound, and he just ran out there, Logan Webb. It's his 21st start of the year. He's coming off maybe his best outing so far this year. He 6 innings against the Rangers last start. He struck out a season-high 8. He had 16 swings and misses against the Rangers his last start. That's the most he's had this year. He's been on some kind of roll. The umpires for today's game, Paul Clemens at home plate, Quinn Walcott at first base, Ramon DeJesus is at second base, Adrian Johnson is at third base in the rocking chair. He's the crew chief. So Webb completing his warm-up pitches, the Giants in their home cream uniforms, the Tigers in their road grays, but they have the alternate tops today. They have the navy blue tops with the orange writing, some of the sharpest duties in baseball. I love these tops. 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Just it takes more than a fighter. You need a champion. 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This copyrighted broadcast is presented by authority of the San Francisco Giants. It may not be reproduced or retransmitted in any form. The accounts and descriptions of this game may not be disseminated without the express written consent of the San Francisco Giants. All right, beautiful day for baseball. A perfect day here at Oracle Park. Kevin McGonigal, the leadoff hitter for the Tigers, is just digging in the box. We're ready for the first pitch, and here with the play-by-play is the Hall of Famer, John Miller.
2: FP, thank you. And Logan Webb, ready to go with McGonigal, 21-year-old left-handed hitter, standing in. And here we go. Webb to the plate. A little bit too high. Ball one. That one right down the middle of the plate, but too high. 70 degrees, the official game time temperature. Now there's a breaking ball up and away, and it's 2-0. So he's been up with each of those pitches, and we know that for Logan Webb, when that ball is down around the knees, that's when he's at his best. 2-0 the count. Here it is. Swing and a miss. That one was down, and that was a changeup on a 2-0 count.
0: He threw a perfect changeup down the zone, got a swing through, and then threw the ball out after. That one seemed to be working, though.
2: Here's the 2-1 pitch. Swing, line drive into right field. Over to his left a bit, Jung-Hoo Lee. One away. Jung-Hoo had that one zoned right off the bat. Easy catch for him. So one out. Solid contact there by McGonigal. Jumped off his bat at 98 miles an hour. Maybe a little bit out toward the end, though. Now here is Gleyber Torres. And the pitch from the Giants right-hander. And a breaking ball that comes back and catches that inside corner. Well thrown. The official game time temperature, 70 degrees. First pitch was thrown at 1:06 p.m. And Webb is too high with a fastball. And it's going to be challenged here by Susak. But this is, he's not going to win this one. The Giants will have lost one of their challenges right away. And it wasn't that close either. I'm a little shocked by that because that ball was well above the top of the strike zone. Weird. 1-1 the count. Webb pitches. Swing, ground ball to short. Charged by Adames. He's got it. Sets himself. Throws over to first. Out number two. So two down. Webb comes back. Gets him anyway. The time and temp sponsored by Kalshi. Kalshi. Trade on anything, even the game. Webb pitching for the Giants. And Susak, the catcher. An infield of Devers, Basabe, Adames, and Koss from first over to third. An outfield of McCray, Gilbert, and Lee from left to right. Bright, sunshiny day. Wind blowing out, according to the flags in right center, toward McCovey Cove. Now there's a called strike to Dingler. He's been the Tigers' best. Hitting for power, knocking runs in. Outstanding catcher besides. Today's the DH. Lifts a fly ball into left center, playing him in that direction. To begin with was McCray. He moves well to his left, makes the catch, more center field than left. And that's a three-up, three-down inning. Giants coming up now with Eldridge, Lee, and Adames. Nothing, nothing on the Liberty Group Protect Your Assets Giants Radio Network.
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2: Here is Bryce Eldridge with a swinging strike one. He got a fastball right down the middle at 96 miles an hour and a swing and a miss. Here's Melton throwing. And that's another fastball too high. 96 miles an hour again. He is a guy, his strikeout totals are not huge. Now the pitch. And a backdoor cutter for a called strike. Tony Vitello talking about him before the game said that may be his best pitch overall. Now he's ahead 1-2. He throws. And another cutter, low and in. 2-2. Melton, his numbers all the way around are just spectacular. 1.58 ERA, 74 innings, 44 hits allowed. Now fastball, high and away. 3-2. So the batting average against him is only 170. Also, he's only walked 23, so he's excellent control. 3-2 pitch and a cutter. Bounced foul just off to the right.
0: Talking to some of the Tigers people before the game, they were saying you can get Melton in the first inning. He could be wild, but he locks in after that. So 3-2 count to Bryce Eldridge. See if that happens here today.
2: 3-2 pitch. Swing, and there's a high pop fly, shallow left field. Tigers have this one surrounded, and it's the shortstop, McGonigle, who streaks in between Keith, the third baseman, and Green, the left fielder, to make the catch. He came out of nowhere. It looked like it was going to be between Green and the third baseman, Keith. And all of a sudden, there was McGonigle, and they both stepped aside.
0: Hey, one of the fastest guys on the Tigers just showed it on that play.
2: The one out, here is Jung-Hoo Lee, and he takes a called strike. Jung-Hoo, left-handed batter, 301 average for the year. And a bounty ball foul up the first base side. The Tigers with Torkelson playing first base. Gleyber Torres at second. McGonigle, who's been at third, moves over to short. And Keith is the third baseman. Green in left. Max Clark in center. McKinstry in right. Now Jung-Hoo waves at a splitter and misses. Strike three. He kind of made him look bad on that one. That splitter ended up going way off the outside corner.
0: Melton's a crisscross guy. What does that mean? The cutter will go one way, the splitter will go the other way, the four-seamer will go up, and then sometimes the changeup goes down below the zone. So he's got a ball that looks like it's going straight, and then you don't know which way it's going to go at the end.
2: Now here is Adames, and he takes the ball down the low. Is that a problem if you're a hitter?
0: Yes, that's a big problem, John. That's why opponents are hitting 158 against them.
2: Now here's a ball, and that is up and in. 2-0 the count. Willie Adames with 19 home runs, 48 batted in for the year, second on the team in home runs. Here's Melton throwing, swing, and there's a fly ball, shallow left field. On the run is Green, still coming into a slide, and he has it pop out of the glove, and he grabs it barehanded while he's sliding across the green on the seat of his pants. Inning over. Three up, three down. We go to the second. It is nothing on the Liberty Group Protect Your Assets Giants Radio Network.
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2: Giants nothing, and the Tigers nothing. We start the second inning. Riley Green, the cleanup hitter, left-handed batter, leads off. And a slider right at the knees on the inside corner for a called strike. Colt Keith, another left-handed hitter, on deck. And then Spencer Torkelson due up third, a right-handed batter. Now here's a ball down and in, a sinker missing. A ball and a strike. The leadoff batter for the Tigers here in the second is Riley Green, sponsored by Ayala, Morgan, and Bizard. When you've been injured in an auto accident, you don't just need an attorney. You need a heavy hitter. Contact Ayala, Morgan, and Bizard. Now a sinker is up and in, and it's 2-1. Riley Green made a very nice catch on that pop fly by Adames to end the Giants first. Now he fouls one in the home plate area, and it might have ended up in the area of home plate off of his body. So the count is 2-2. That hobbled him a bit. 2-2 to Riley Green. Green with a .275 batting average, 16 homers, and I think that's a little disappointing for him at this point of the season.
0: Yeah, he got a little more pop than that.
2: 25 doubles. He gets his fair share of walks, .368 on base percentage. Now he takes a ball outside, the big sweeping breaking ball from Logan Webb. 3-2 the count to Green. The windup, here it is. Strike three, caught on the outside, and he knew it. The big sweeping breaking ball. And Green caught looking. So now let's check as to who was on deck there for the Tigers. 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Colt Keith. Today, he's been DHing. Today's the third baseman. Left-handed batter, he's got power, and he takes a called strike. Keith, with 8 home runs, which I think they're disappointed in that, too. Nothing game, one out, is a hard smash, lunging to his left at third, dropping to his knees to get it. Cross up to his feet, throws across to first, in time to get Keith. Nice play, and he was swung way over towards shortstop, so the setup was ideal for Christian Cause. Two down, here is Spencer Torkelson. Between innings, FP, kind of a nice moment. The Giants pay tribute to a guy who was a Giant last year. A guy who's, I think, pretty surely headed to the Hall of Fame, Justin Verlander. And there's ball one to Torkelson, down and in. But a nice ovation from the fans here who appreciated the efforts he gave the Giants last year. Here it is. And that is a slider in for a called strike. 1-1 the count.
0: Yeah, I'm not sure if this is a fact or not, but you feel like he left every single start with a lead last year, never got the win.
2: It really was 8 or 9, 10 times that he left with a lead and did not get a win. Swing, line drive down the left field line. That's a fair ball, just barely. Hustling over to cut it off along the sidewall is Grant McCrane, and he kind of banged into the sidewall and spins around and then fires it into second base, and he does hold Torkelson to a single. That was right in that area where the The wall angles out closer to the foul line, and that's right where he hustled over to grab it. He decided if he could get to it before it hit that sidewall, that would be his best play. But I'm glad he didn't get seriously hurt.
0: Yeah, hustle's the key word. That was a nice play, playing hard.
2: Now Max Clark, and the left-handed hitter takes the ball, and it's going to be challenged by Susak.
0: Uh-oh.
2: And this one, I think he's going to get turned around.
13: Call confirmed. Samson's got two remaining.
2: So instead of one ball and no strikes, it's 0-1.
0: He said San Francisco has two remaining. I think they have one.
2: Yeah, they have one remaining. They lost one in the first inning. Now a pop-up on a changeup. Into foul ground goes Koss over to the Giants' dugout. Inning over. One hit, one bent. We go to the last of the second inning. It will be Rafael Devers coming up for the Giants. Nothing, nothing on the Liberty Group Protect Your Assets Giants Radio Network.
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2: Here is Rafael Devers to lead off for the Giants, second inning. And he comes right after him, a fastball in the zone, fouled off to the left.
0: This is the Taco Bell second inning. 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And remember to live Moss.
2: Now Devers takes ball one. One ball, one strike. 95 mile an hour fastball there, but too high. From Melton. Melton, the fast worker, delivers in the dirt on the inside with his splitter. 2-1 the count. 1.58 earned run average since he got back to the big leagues back in May. Pitches, swing and a miss. High fastball, and Devers looks a little upset. Is he upset because he didn't get it, or because he maybe should have taken that one? It was too high.
0: The ball's jumping late out of his arm.
2: 2-2 pitch. And the splitter struck him out swinging. That pitch, that starts at the knees and plunges down. That pitch is not hittable.
0: Yeah, tall, lanky right-hander, 6'4", 210. A lot of elbows and kneecaps coming at you. Short arm delivery, meaning he kind of throws it out of his ear like a catcher throws it to second. So that ball's playing up from the 95-96.
2: A fastball at the knees to Basabe for a called strike. And a lot of times when you're facing a guy with an excellent splitter, it's always in the back of the mind of a hitter. Now a check swing, and that is a slider low and outside. 88-mile-an-hour slider. One ball, one strike. But then you get a fastball, and it's at the knees, and it's a strike. It's you kind of pitch at the knees you kind of don't want to swing at. Here's a ball down to the way. with a cutter, and the count is 2-1.
0: You know, it was like that, John. Greg Maddux. It all came out of the same tunnel, and at the last 5-6 feet, it would go one way or the other. You just had to guess.
2: Now a swing and a smash. Foul. Wow. From here, it looked like a fair ball. The third base umpire, Adrian Johnson, had to jump out of the way. That was just scalded. It was hit at 110 miles an hour. And he was headed for the hills on that one.
0: Yeah, almost killed the ball, dude.
2: 2-2 to Basabe. Here it is. And way outside with a slider. Full count. Oslevis Basabe, he has only had 27 official at-bats. He's hit 3 home runs. Here it is. Swing and a pop-up. Second baseman, Gleyber Torres, into shallow right center, drifting back. And he makes the catch, and it wasn't easy. He's wearing the sunglasses. The wind started to play with it. And he took great pains to make it look so simple and so routine. At the last minute, he stuck the glove up, and it almost looked like he was about to drop it.
0: Felipe Alou always used to say, the only easy play is the one that's already been made.
2: So two down. Here is Drew Gilbert. He lines one into the gap. Right center field. It gets down. It's going to roll through into Triples Alley. Out to the 415 marker. Gilbert the second. Turns the corner. He almost stopped when he got to second. Looking out to the outfield. Then he re-accelerated. And it's a stand-up triple for Drew Gilbert. That's the kind of a ball. When this park first opened, that's where the inside the park home runs were hit.
0: A nice swing. Low line drive, hustling all the way. Nice start to Drew Gilbert's game today. He had a tough one yesterday, so the first knock for the Giants is extra bases.
2: Now, here is Daniel Susak. See if he can get him home. He takes a called strike. Fastball on the inner third. 0-1 the count. For Gilbert, that's his third triple of the year. He came into the game with a 235 average. Now swing, hard ground ball to third, backhanded by Keith on a hop. Gets up, throws over to first, inning over. That ball was hit very hard by Susak at 97 miles an hour, but a one hopper to third. Gilbert stranded, nothing after two. On the Liberty Group, protect your assets, Giants Radio Network.
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2: Here's ball one from Logan Webb. A changeup running down and into Eduardo Valencia. Big, strong, right-handed batting backup catcher. Now the pitch. And low with a sinker ball, too. The Giants will play a split doubleheader. You want to think ahead here late August at the end of a homestand. Wasn't on the original schedule that way. 2-0 pitch, way inside, ball three. McKinstry on deck. Giants take on the D-backs, two separate games, each featuring a giveaway. There's the day game and then the night game. Separate admissions for those two games. Here's a called strike now, 3-1. Tickets for each game sold separately. That's August 29th. Learn more at sfgiants.com/doubleheader. 3-1 pitch. And a foul, ouch, down off his left instep or maybe even the ankle. He's got a little partial shin guard down there. 3-2 the count. Powerful right-handed hitter. Valencia's got four homers and four doubles. He's only had 38 official at-bats. Eight extra base hits. 3-2 pitch. And he walked him off the inside with the sweeping breaking ball. That one could have been strike three. Checking the ABS. But the Giants only have one challenge remaining now. And so Susak elected not to. That's strategically, though, a much better time maybe to use one than the one that they lost in the first inning. Because that's a strikeout if he's right, and instead of a walk. That's a pretty major turnaround.
0: Yeah, I think when you use one early, like in the first inning, and you're wrong, it kind of messes with your confidence because you don't want to use the last challenge, so you're less likely to try.
2: Now, after a ball, here's a called strike with a slider, and the count is 1-1.
0: I don't want to be wrong again. We'll be out of challenges, so you might overthink it once you're wrong.
2: And we do get a chance to see the ABS after the fact up here in the booth on the computer. 1-1 pitch, swing, and there's a high fly ball. Shallow right center, Jung-Hoo Lee on the run, still coming, makes the catch. Took him a moment to get a read on that one. And then he was sprinting in and caught up to it in plenty of time. Back to first, Valencia. One out. Nothing game in the third inning. Am I smelling the very pleasant aroma of garlic fries up here in the booth?
0: I think you are.
2: Is it just me? Am I having a little daydream? Here's a called strike with a slider to Kevin McGonigal.
0: Yeah, I'm looking out the booth right now. I'm seeing some Tony's Pizza right below us. Is that what you're smelling?
2: Maybe. One strike to count. Runner at first. McGonigal lined out to right his first time. And he takes a little bit too high. One ball and one strike. Time to ask the announcer. In fact, I feel like I just asked you.
0: You did.
2: 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Learn more about what Kaiser Permanente can do for you at kp.org. Now there is a ball low. 2-1 to McGonigal. Change up from Logan Webb. We are coming to you live from the Chukchansey Gold Resort and Casino broadcast booth. I'm John Miller, along with F.P. Santangelo, longtime former major leaguer, one-time hitting instructor, 2-1 the count. Now the pitch. Swing, ground ball, foul, pass first and on down the right field line.
0: One-time interim manager for the San Jose Giants, and that's why I'm sitting next to you right now.
2: What, you didn't know when to call for a bunt? Didn't know when to go bring the hook out to take your pitcher out?
0: I did put some bunt defenses on that were questionable at times.
2: 2-2 pitch. Ground ball hits softly towards second. Far to his right, Basabe flips it right from the glove to second for one. Adames to first. Double play. Well, a little Joe Panic action there. He didn't have to make a dive for it, but he had to go a long way to his right and then just flipped it backhand style right from the glove to Adames, and they double up a guy with a lot of speed, McGonigal, and I didn't think that was possible. Inning over, nothing. McCray coming up, last of the third on the Liberty Group Protect Your Assets Giants Radio Network.
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0: right-handed hitter facing the right-hander Melton. He got one right down the middle that time, 96 miles an hour, belled high down the heart of the plate. But a little bit late on it. On one pitch, off the outside at 97.
1: I always felt like if I was facing a guy that had jump on his fastball, I wanted to take one first to see that jump with my eyes and time it up. Like, get a look at it before you swing.
0: Now a swing and a high fly ball into right center. And the right fielder taking over on this one, that is McKinstry. Clark just kind of peels off out of his way, and McKinstry makes the grab to retire Cause. So two down. And now here is Bryce Eldridge. I asked Vitello before the game, because Eldridge has been struggling at the plate for a while now. And maybe that thumb that they were talking about, he sat out a couple of days. Here's a ball up and away. Could have been called a strike right around the outside, but called a ball. No challenge on that one. One ball, no strikes to Eldridge. Here it is. Way outside, 2-0. But Vitello said he thinks it's more that Eldridge has been around long enough and established himself that teams are really pinpointing anything where it may be a weakness for him. And there is a fastball swung out and missed. And it's 2-1.
1: I talked to Bryce. He's battling wrapping his bat behind his head. He has a flat bat stall in his stance, but his barrel goes behind his head.
0: Now he takes low and in, ball three.
1: And so when he loads and he takes his hands back, if the barrel's behind his helmet, it has further distance to travel into the strike zone. So he's really working on keeping that bat still and not wrapping it behind his head.
0: Now he swings and pulls a ground ball foul right behind the Giants first base coach, Shane Robinson. Still 3-2. He got the cutter that time. This guy will throw that cutter on any count. And he's got a riding fastball and a splitter. Now a swing, and there's a high pop-up off to the left, and that will reach well back into the lower deck out of play. 3-2, 97-mile-an-hour high fastball that time. That was right down the middle but and up. Just above the top of the strike zone. Now he tries it again. Here it is. And it's a walk. Fastball, low and inside. So the Giants get their first walk of the day. And Melton, as we mentioned earlier, Melton is not a guy who walks that many. So here's Jung-Hoo Lee. Giants nothing, Tigers nothing. On the Toyota out-of-town scoreboard, Blue Jays and the Phillies there in the last of the 11th inning in Philadelphia, 5-5. There's a called strike, a fastball right on the inside under the hands of Jung-Hoo. The Phillies had the bases loaded and now and one out. They had him with no out, now one out. Last of the 11th in a tie game in Philly. Now the pitch, and he hits it foul down off his right foot. Ouch. 0-2 the count. Cubs 10, Kansas City 2, last of the 8th inning in Kansas City. And how about this? The Oakland Athletics got a run in the 8th to tie the Red Sox and a run in the 9th. And they end up beating the Boston Red Sox for the second day in a row. The hottest team on the planet. Jung-Hoo bounces a foul off to the right. So it is still 0-2. That the Athletics were destroyed by the Red Sox Friday. And that was the Red Sox 9th win in a row and the Athletics 9th loss in a row. And since then, the A's have beaten them twice in a row. Just the way we figured. Not. There's a foul to the backstop, still 0-2. I said Oakland. the Sacramento Athletics now. Soon to be Las Vegas Athletics.
1: It's confusing.
0: 0-2 the count. Melton throws, swing, and there's a high fly ball center field going back and now stopping and moving to his right a bit. Max Clark makes the catch. Inning over. A two-out walk to Eldridge. He is stranded. Nothing after three. 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
6: First ball swinging, a pop fly going down the right field line into foul ground. Chasing after it, Rafi Devers. He lunges for it, can't get it, and then hits that low railing by that party, dugout level party area. And I hope he's okay. Devers lunged at it. The ball went over that short wall, and then he ended up, his whole body ended up on top of that wall and with had some padding on top of it. Look out.
7: Yeah, his foot hit the padding awkwardly at the bottom of the fence. Seems to be okay, though. Kind of shaking off that foot as we speak.
6: And there's the netting that covers up that area for the fans to remain safe behind it. There's a ball low. 1-1 to Gleyber Torres, who grounded out to short his first time. Logan Webb on the mound. There's a hard hit ground ball to short deep into the hole on the edge of the outfield grass. Adames now, he makes a one-hop throw to first, and it's one of those in-between hops to Devers, and he cannot handle it. Safe at first is Gleyber Torres. Gleyber is not moving very quickly up the line these days, and I think he did want that one on a bounce. But it did hit right off the lip of the grass where the grass meets the dirt and ended up handcuffing Devers. It will be scored as an error on Adames. Now here is a ball low to Dingler.
7: He had time. Torres doesn't run well, and he just kind of goosed the throw over there. Didn't really get anything on it.
6: Well, that puts a runner on base for the Tigers' home run and RBI leader, Dylan Dingler. Now, a broken bat roller hits softly toward third, charged by Koss on the run. Here's the throw to first. Got him. Over to second base goes Gleyber Torres. And Logan Webb gave Dingler a very uncomfortable to bat there. He jammed him big time and shattered his bat. But that does move a runner into scoring position. The first time that either team has gotten one as far as second base. Now here is Riley Green, left-handed hitter. Struck out looking his first time. Webb to the plate and a called strike. That a high sinker. Is that just the luck of the draw there? Or did he want that one to be high like that?
7: Yeah, maybe the luck of the draw. Usually when it's a fastball from Webb, it's the four-seamer that's up. That was a sinker that was up.
6: One strike pitch. A little tapper back to the mound. Holding it second is Gleyber Torres. Webb gloves the ball in front of the mound, trots toward first a little bit before underhanding it to Devers for the out. Now, if Gleyber Torres had any kind of speed at all, I think he would have been able to go to third. But he had his secondary lead, and then he just, when he saw that Webb was going to field it, he immediately turned around and went back to second.
7: Well, I think he's comfortable at second because he and Willie Adames are having a conversation. He didn't feel like going to talk to Christian Koss at all.
6: So here's Colt Keith. It's a social thing.
7: Yeah.
6: Keith, left-handed batter. And he takes ball one. Little bit low. That one around the outside, but just below the knees. Keith grounded out to third, his first time. And Koss playing well off the line and backed up at third. Now the pitch. And too high. 2-0 the count. Torkelson, the right-handed hitter on deck.
7: There was certain first baseman when you were hitting, you wanted to get to first just to talk to him. Mark Grace, Mark McGuire. And then maybe you didn't go on a ball in the dirt because you still wanted to talk to him.
6: 2-0 pitch, swinging a foul, back to the screen. Well, they definitely didn't want you to go.
7: Maybe.
6: We know that for sure, yeah.
7: Well, you'd have to ask them. I don't know. Maybe they're like, what are you still doing here?
6: Well, whether they enjoyed talking to you or not, they didn't want you to go. And a few guys that you knew really well kind of wanted you to go.
7: Yeah.
6: FP, what are you doing? Move. There's a called strike to Colt Keith. 2-2 the count.
7: You're wearing me out. You're probably going to be a broadcaster when you retire because you talk too much.
6: 2-2 the count, and timeout is asked for here by Keith. Today is Girls' Day here at Oracle Park, and congratulations to the winner of this year's Alexis T. Bush Award, Sue Peterson. The award is given annually to a woman of the Giants front office who's a leader, role model, and mentor to girls and women in sports. Now here's a ball missing, fastball, and it's 3-2. Sue Peterson went to Cal for over 33 years and served as the executive director of the Giants Community Fund, which has donated more than $52 million to community efforts. Now the ball is reached for, bounced to second, far to his right, Basabe's got it, turns, hurried throw to first, just in time, stretching out to bring it in was Rafael Devers. The Tigers are asking the video room to weigh in on that one. And they will not challenge the call. Nice play on both ends there by Basabe and Devers. Nothing to nothing. Adames and Devers coming up in the last of the fourth on the Liberty Group Protect Your Assets Giants Radio Network.
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6: Good idea. A lot of people, that's a bucket list item. There's a ball outside to Willie Adames, right-handed hitter. Now he swings and he clobbers one foul down the left field line, whistling its way back into the seats, well out of play. 105 miles an hour off the bat of Adames on a ball that was right in on his hands. Now the pitch. He shows bunt and takes a curveball too high. Third baseman playing very deep. Colt Keith back near the outfield grass. And all of a sudden, Adames squared around as if to bunt.
7: I don't think I've ever seen him do that.
6: 2-1 the count. Here's Melton throwing. Swing, line drive into center. Down, base hit. Another hard hit ball. Right off the end of the bat with some serious topspin on it. So Adames gets his first hit of the game. Hit number 2 for the Giants.
7: His third hit of the series, we talked about it yesterday. He's scrapped a leg kick, and he's going with a toe tap where he gets his weight back, sits there for a second, and then just simply strides, keeping the feet closer to the ground. He's had some good at-bats lately.
6: Here is Devers. Big swing and a miss. And he got a first-pitch splitter. Ended up in the dirt. 1-1 the count. Devers struck out his first time. Giants nothing, Tigers nothing. Troy Melton, ready, throwing, and low and in with a splitter. Well, the first one worked, so he tried it again. That one had movement running to the inside. 1-1 pitch, there goes the runner. Pitch is swung on and hit up the middle. Base hit center field. Adames heading for third, gets to third, and the throw comes into second. He's held up there by Gary Pettis. At third base, running with the pitch, and it was smoked very opportunistically by Devers to the second base side of second base. The shortstop had gone over to cover second with Adames running, but it was well to the right of where he was, and the second baseman was playing Devers to pull, so he was not anywhere close to it.
7: Yeah, Devers, I don't think that was a hit and run. That was a run and hit. Adames had a great jump, so nicely done. 108 off the bat.
6: Now here's Basabe, and he bounces a foul just off to the left. So Adames single to center to start the inning, and he hit the ball hard at 97, but 108 here by Devers, although the low liner hit the ground and skipped through. Middle infield double play depth. First baseman Torkelson on the bag with Devers. And Basabe takes low and outside for a ball. One ball and one strike. Basabe, native of Venezuela. Trying to put the Giants ahead here. Even a double play ball would give them a run. 1-1 pitch. Curve in for a called strike. Well, I think that was the last pitch in the world that Basabe was expecting, the big curveball.
7: He only throws it 6% of the time, so he's going for the strikeout, or he doesn't throw the curve very much.
6: 1-2 the count. Here it is. Strike 3 called. Oh, now Basabe's going to challenge. This is not a good challenge. Oh. The Giants are going to lose this challenge. That was right in there, above the knees.
14: The call is confirmed. San Francisco has no challenges remaining.
7: Yeah, not a good challenge when the whole ball's in the strike zone.
6: Which is another way of saying it was not that close.
7: Not that close.
6: Now, Drew Gilbert, who hit a triple into the gap in right center, ended up rattling around by the 4-15 marker. He's got runners at first and third here with one out, the pitch. And that is right down the middle at 97. Fastball. Right down. Couldn't have been more center cut than that. 0-1.
7: Tony Vitello's used Gilbert to bunt in these situations a lot.
6: Now he takes, and the splitter is low. One ball, one strike, no indication of a bunt there. Although sometimes that ball down, like that could be a good pitch to bunt.
7: Absolutely.
6: Adames, who moves well, the runner at third. The set. Here it is. Swing and a ground ball up the first base side. Foul. And right along the first base side there, that's Torkelson can cover that up easily if it's fair, because he's holding on the bag against Devers. He's not in a normal defensive sack. The third baseman is also in, maybe trying to discourage the notion of a bunt. Keith is right in on the edge of the grass and right near third base. Here's the pitch. Swing, and there's a high fly ball into right. Tagging at third is Adames. It's medium right. Over to get under it, McKinstry. He makes the catch. Both runners tag. Here's the throw to the plate, and it's there in time. Out. Double play. Inning over.
7: Well, that was a perfect throw from McKinstry in right field. I mean, he got behind it, he let it loose, and it was right on the money. Eduardo Valencia, the catcher for the Tigers, really didn't have to make a tag. It was an absolute perfect throw.
6: We head to the fifth. Still nothing, nothing on the Liberty Group Protect Your Assets Giants Radio Network.
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6: Now Logan Webb with the first pitch changeup in for a strike to Spencer Torkelson. Powerful right-handed hitter from Petaluma. Nothing to nothing. Josh had a great opportunity, but came up empty in the fourth. And now here is a ball too high. A cutter from Logan Webb, well up out of the strike zone. Here it is, and Webb is very high with the four-seam fastball. 2-1 the count. Pitch on the way, driven to center field. Going back is Gilbert. He turns one way, goes back the other, reaches out and makes the catch before he colliding with the wall just to the left of the 391 marker. He broke back initially to his left, and while he was racing back, he spun around to his right and then had to catch that ball as it dropped in over his left shoulder, and he was able to hang on to it as he negotiated the collision with that padded wall.
7: Fully extended. Running full speed. What a play by Drew Gilbert. Probably the best play he's made in center field this year.
6: Didn't look good, but then he caught it. One out. Here's Max Clark. They foul back to the screen on a high fastball. Clark fouled out to third his first time. Giants nothing, Tigers nothing. We were in the fifth inning. Webb pitches, ground ball to first. Behind the bag, Devers has it. He waves off Webb and takes it to the bag. Out number two. And we'll pause here briefly for station identification. 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
6: Giants nothing, Tigers nothing. Two down in the fifth inning, and Eduardo Valencia hits a hard two-hopper to third. Costs up with it, the throw to first. Inning over. Well, it could have been a shutdown inning, except the Giants didn't end up scoring.
7: Well, I said, don't blink, this one's flying.
6: Last of the fifth, now Susak coming up, then McCray. It's nothing to nothing on the Liberty Group Protect Your Assets Giants Radio Network.
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7: 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Daniel Susak fouled that right off his knee, I think. Rolled down the third baseline, and he is in pain right in front of the Giants' dugout.
6: Anthony Reyes, Giants trainer, out to... See if he can be of any help to him here. Man, that just looked painful from up here. It was a 95-mile-an-hour fastball. And he pounded it down. If anything, he probably increased the speed of it when he hit it.
7: Right off his left kneecap. And it was a direct hit. He barreled that baseball up. A lot of times the kneecap can be like getting kicked in the shin, where it makes you nauseous for a couple seconds and it goes away. We hope he's okay.
6: And it was a ball. It was a sinker. So it likely looked like a strike on the way in, but it bore in on him. It almost hit him. If he hadn't swung at it, he would have had to jump out of the way of it anyway. It was that far inside. Well, he's on his feet now, and he stretches that out a little bit. Now he is walking around to see if he can put pressure on it. Tony Vitello, the manager, is out there along with Anthony Reyes, the trainer.
7: Takes a minute. See stars for about, I don't know, a minute or two, and then it starts to go away, but he's trying to run on it, and it's not going well.
6: He started to run after a couple. Now he takes a couple of steps. As if he were starting to run, and stops again.
7: He's looking for his helmet and his bat. Somebody grabbed it. He's going to need that. He's staying in the game. He's a catcher. He's tough.
6: What? My knee? No problem.
7: He is not moving well, though, John.
6: I might have needed to see not just a two-step run, but maybe four or five. But because it didn't look like he took a couple of quick steps like he's starting to run and then stopped immediately, like, okay, that's enough of that. Well, he's back in there now. Here's the pitch to him. And a cutter, low and outside for a ball. 1-1 the count. We're coming to you live from the Chuck Chansey Gold Resort and Casino broadcast booth. Oracle Park, Giants nothing, Tigers nothing. Last of the fifth. Now a swinging strike on an 88-mile-an-hour slider. Susak grounded out to third to end the second inning. Now he takes low and away. 2-2 the count. He got that first pitch sinker that he pounded down off his knee, and he's seen breaking balls ever since. 2-2 pitch. And there's that sinker again running down and in. That at least stayed in the strike zone as he bounced it foul.
7: And away from his knee.
6: He's got that leg lift kind of a stance. Here's the pitch to him. Swing and a miss. He struck him out. That was a high fastball on the outside. 97 miles an hour. Well, we hope he's going to be okay. We'll find out soon enough whether he comes back. They got a chance here to work with him a little bit if he needs it. With one out, here is Grant McCray. He lined one. Man, he clobbered it right to the first baseman. Now he drops a bunt, but pops it in the air, and Melton comes over toward the first baseline and makes the catch. Trying to bunt for a hit, but he popped it in the air. Well, that's one pitch, and he's gone.
7: Good idea, bad execution. With that kind of speed, you just got to get it on the ground, see what happens. Let everybody panic.
6: Two down, nobody on. Christian Koss to the plate. He hit a fly ball to right center his first time. He shows bunt. And there's a curveball low and outside for a ball. Next Sunday, pick up the cutest Funko Pop giveaway in Giants history. First 20,000 fans receive a Hello Kitty Funko Pop presented by EVA Air. Giants play the Rockies that day. Now here's a swinging strike. 1-1. 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Hello Kitty. 1-1 the count to Christian Koss. Two down, nobody on. Melton pitches, and there's a foul right off the mask of the Tiger catcher, Eduardo Valencia. On the Toyota out-of-town scoreboard, the Phillies gave up a run in the 12th inning, and then they got two in the last, and they won it 7-6 over the Blue Jays. Slow roller up the first base side. Torkelson's got it. Underhanded feed to Melton covering for the out on Koss. Inning over onto the sixth. McKinstry then the top of the order. McGonigal and Gleyber Torres coming up. Giants nothing, Tigers nothing. 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
6: Logan Webb back to work, sixth inning. Zach McKinstry leads off, and he takes a ball too high, and a check swing and a peel. denied by Adrian Johnson, the third base umpire. Ball one, the count. That was a pitch up and out of the zone with a little cut to it. Pitch to McKinstry, and a big breaking ball that came back, caught the outside for a called strike. Daniel Susak, we're happy to say, is back out there in his crouch behind the plate, down on one knee. The 1-1 pitch. Strike two called on the inside corner with the cutter. McKinstry hit a fly ball to right center. His big contribution today, it was his great throw to turn a would-be sacrifice fly into an inning-ending double play. There's a ball sliced foul off the left field line that hits up off the netting. 1-2 the count to McKinstry. Kevin McGonigal, the Tigers' leadoff man, is on deck. No runs, only one hit for the Tigers against Logan Webb. Giants, no runs, three hits. Here it is. Ground ball toward the middle. Far to his right. Basabe with a dive, can't get it. It's under his glove, base hit. Well, that time, playing McKinstry as a dead pull hitter, worked against Basabe. Ball would not even hit that hard, but he had a long way to go and couldn't quite get there.
7: It's a fourth hit of the series for McKinstry. He came in hitting below 220. So he's 4-for-9 in the series with a double. And like John said, that great throw from right field. He's been a pain all three games.
6: Now McGonigal, who is lined out to right and grounded out into an inning-ending double play. Brilliantly started by Basabe and turned just as beautifully by our Adames at second. That's been the one of the great defensive plays of the day. The Giants have had a couple of them. Webb with a throw to first. McKinstry back. Now here is a ball off the outside. It looked like both Webb and Susak wanted to challenge that call, and they would have won it, but they have no challenges left. So, ball one to McGonigal. That did hit the outside. It would have been a strike on the ABS, but they had no challenges available. Now the pitch, and that's off the outside with a changeup. 2-0. On the Toyota, out-of-town scoreboard. We mentioned the Phillies beating the Blue Jays 7-6, coming from behind in the last of the 12th inning. Here's Webb checking the runner at first as he sets. Delivers. In there for a called strike. And this is going to be challenged by McGonigal. And he's going to win. It was too low with a changeup.
14: Calls of return. Detroit has two remaining.
6: Yeah, Detroit still has both of its challenges available. And they used one to good effect right there. So now it's 3-0. And Webb, ready, throws right down the middle for a called strike. McGonigal taking all the way.
7: In that Phillies game, Luis Arraez went 0-for-6. He's been swinging it for the Phillies, but I might save that box score. I don't think there's many of those out there.
6: 0-for-6, wow. He hit a would-be sack fly in that game where a runner got thrown out of the plate. There's a swing and a foul. So it could have been 0-for-5 with an RBI otherwise.
7: Which is way better.
6: D-backs lead the Dodgers 4-1 down in the Sonoran Desert. They're in the last of the fourth inning there. Robleski, the young left-hander going for L.A., and he's had some hard times since the All-Star break. 3-2 pitch, runner going, swinging, and a foul. A foul tip off the Giants catcher, Susak, who was jumping to his feet with the runner going. So McKinstry will go back to first. Brewers 3, Twins 3, top of the 10th in Milwaukee. Tonight, the Sunday night game on NBC will be the Astros at the Padres. Runner goes, the pitch, ground ball, foul up the first base side. Threw in the breaking ball. The Toyota out-of-town scoreboard. Toyota, let's go places. Giants and Tigers, nothing to nothing. Sixth inning. A leadoff single by McKinstry, though. Now the Tigers have the top of their order, all of their best hitters coming up. Gleyber Torres on deck, then Dingler behind him. Webb ready. Now he steps off the slab.
7: McGonigal has 69 strikeouts on the season and 73 walks. More walks than strikeouts.
6: Wow.
7: You don't see that too often nowadays.
6: Just the walks would be impressive considering he's only 21. 3-2, there goes the runner. The pitch is swung on, ground ball under the glove of Devers and into right field. Stopping at second and now going to third is McKinstry. He got deked there by Adames, went into a slide and didn't know where the ball was, but he still is able to get up and get over to third. So McGonigal takes advantage of the Giants first baseman holding on the bag, and he hit it through that opening. Devers tried to come off to his right and flag it down, but he swiped at it with the backhand effort, and it went right under the glove. So now, first and third. Quite an at-bat there by McGonigal against Webb, fouling off several pitches. Now the Tigers are in business. First and third, nobody out. Gleyber Torres, who has grounded a short and been safe on a throwing error by the shortstop, Adames. Infield comes in. There's the pitch. Tapped foul. Ever so slowly, just off to the right. First pitch cutter from Webb.
7: Yeah, the infield's in because of the way Troy Melton's pitching. Usually you'd trade a double play for a run here, right? 1-0, no big deal. But the way the Tigers starter is going, Tony Vitello decides to bring the infield in. Smart play.
6: McKinstry down the line from third. McGonigal away from first. The pitch in for a called strike two. That was a fastball. That was up and right on the outside corner. Almost a perfect pitcher's strike there. Not a good pitch to hit. Webb again. Ready? Here it comes. And the changeup is low. Now, the second baseman, Basabe, he's well over toward the middle, but he's not all the way into the grass, FP, but sort of in that in-between area where he could cover the bag if they get a ball that they think they could turn a double play on.
7: Yeah, or if it's hard right at him, step on second and then throw home. He's close enough to the bag.
6: 1-2, the count, and the pitch. Ground ball, third base side. Over to his right is Adames to second for one. The relay to first, double play, and a run scores. Well, that was just one of those balls where it wasn't hit that hard. And Gleyber Torres is a slow runner. But the double play was the opportunity there. And not much of an opportunity to go after that runner heading for the plate.
7: No, Willie had to go to the backhand about three steps. And by the time he got to that, you can't go home. So he did the right thing. He'll take the double play.
6: So two down, nobody on, but the Tigers have a run. No RBI given to Gleyber Torres. And here is Dingler, who looks at a called strike. And that is, of course, always one of the calling cards for Logan Webb, the ability to get that double play grounder. In this case, the Tigers turned it into a run. Here is a ball too high. One ball, one strike. Logan Webb from the windup delivers. And a pop-up. First baseman Devers going down the line and into foul ground. He's got it. Tigers get a run, the first run of the game. Top of the order, Eldridge, Lee, and Adames coming up. 1-0 Detroit on the Liberty Group Protect Your Assets Giants Radio Network.
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13: 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And the Giants in 12 beat the Pirates 7-6.
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6: Now the Giants are trailing 1-0. Bryce Eldridge leads off, and a big swing and a miss on a high fastball from Troy Melton. No runs and three hits for the Giants. And one run, three hits for the Tigers. Now here is a called strike with a curveball. So quickly, 0-2 now. Troy Melton, he's been the Tigers' ace since they brought him up back in May. Now he pitches, and he's lowing in with a hard slider. 1-2. Eldridge has popped a short and walked. The pitch. Check swing. And that is down. And it looked like the catcher was signaling for a challenge. And then the umpire asked, are you challenging? He says, oh, no. What? Me? No. 2-2 pitch. Swing and a pop-up foul. But this, the sign for challenge is the, you know, tapping the top of your helmet or your hat. And he did.
7: With the ball in his hand.
6: To me, he definitely challenged, but the umpire wanted to confirm it. Now, here's a curveball, swung on and missed. He struck him out. Now, Eldridge is now 0-2, plus a walk.
7: Well, you're not supposed to be able to say, are you sure? If you tap your hat, you tap your hat.
6: There's Jung-Hoo Lee. He's 0-2. And too high with a fastball from Melton. That is the 78th pitch thrown by Melton today. He is pitching with a lead for the first time. He winds, delivers. Curveball. Beauty. Snaps in there for a called strike. 1-1. 76-mile-an-hour curveball. Here it comes. Fastball. Wow. And he got Lee swinging at one. It was up in his eyes that time. So Jung-Hoo, a little overanxious, trying to be quick on that fastball, but it was way up out of the strike zone. 1-2 pitch. Swing and a foul to the screen. He got the splitter down that time. The shortstop, McGonigal, way over toward the middle. So nobody had straightaway shortstop at all. 1-2 pitch in the dirt with another splitter. 32,200, the official paid crowd for today. Giants passed 2 million in home attendance yesterday. Now there's a lazy fly ball into shallow right center, hustling in, and to his right is McKinstry, and he's got it. So Lee is gone. Two down. And now Willie Adames, who has flied out to shallow left and lined a single, so he is 1-2. He's had one of the three Giants hits. That was the Giants' best chance, and they came up empty. That was in the fourth inning. There's a swinging strike by Adames on a fastball that was very high. Maybe, you know, not just very high at the top of the strike zone. Now here's the ball low. One ball and one strike. But Adames singled, and then with Adames running, Devers singled, and Adames took third. They had first and third, nobody out. Now Adames pops it up. Foul behind the plate. Coming over is Valencia, the catcher, right near the Giants on deck circle, and he's got it. Shutdown inning for Melton. Three up and three down. On to the seventh. Logan Webb back to the mound. He and the Giants are trailing 1-0 on the Liberty Group Protect Your Assets Giants Radio Network.
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6: Good idea. FP, here we go to the seventh. Logan Webb back to work. And he spins one in there for a called strike on the outside to Riley Green. Green has been struck out looking, and he has tapped one back to Webb. He's 0 for 2. Left-handed hitter. Webb pitches. Another breaky ball. This one stays off the outside. After this half inning, it will be the seventh inning stretch. Sponsored by Supercuts. Real smart hair. Now, changeup. Swung on and missed. One ball and two strikes. Well, it was Landon Roop. How many changeups did he throw to Riley Green yesterday and got him to swing and miss at all of them? And then finally, Green barely foul-tipped one. 1-2 pitch. Swing and a miss on a changeup. Number one.
10: I always felt like if you were a pitcher in the third game of a series and you paid attention the first two, you had a pretty good idea, and that was a nasty changeup from Logan Webb. In the strike zone, right till it wasn't, dropped off a table at the end.
6: Now Colt Keith, left-handed hitter, has grounded out to third and was then thrown out in a spectacular play by Basabe with a lot of help from Devers to end the fourth inning. Now he takes a called strike with a sinker. Colt Keith. Now the pitch to him. Slider off the outside. Keith, he's only 24 years old. Another young Tiger. They've got so many young guys. And they all seem to have enormous talent. Here's the 1-1 pitch. Off the outside for a ball. Tigers come into this game three games under 500. They're going home after this game. They've been on the West Coast for a while, and they've gone 6-2 on their West Coast trip. There's a swing. Ground ball to second. Basabe to his left from the edge of the outfield grass. Straightens up and throws out Keith at first. Two down. And here comes Torkelson in the American League wildcard standing. You talked about this earlier, FP. Yankees lead the wildcard division, then the Red Sox, then the Rangers. Minnesota's 1.5 out. Cleveland 1.5 out. Detroit's only 2 out behind the third and final wildcard team, the Rangers. Torkelson, the Petaluma native, and he takes a called strike. 2 down, nobody on. Giants trailing the Tigers 1-0. Here's Webb throwing. Ground ball to short to his left. Adames has it. Here's the throw to first. 3 up, 3 down. We've got the heart of the order. Strikeout and 2 ground outs. Now we're going to hang on to it here on this Sunday. Let's go to Carolyn McCardle.
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0: God bless America. 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
0: A called strike one on the inside to Rafael Devers, facing the right-hander, Troy Melton. Devers has struck out and singled to center. Now he takes a splitter in the dirt. He threw that splitter. It's got the it's his changeup, but he throws it at 90 miles an hour with that severe sinking action. Now here's a curve, whacked foul. It hits the side rail just beyond the Tigers' dugout on the first base side. Tigers bullpen is getting ready now. Kyle Finnegan, veteran right-hander, one-time closer for the Washington Nationals, is warming up. Melton pitches low and in with a slider, 2-2. That was his 90th pitch of the game. He threw 97 in his most recent start on this road trip. That's the most he's thrown all year. Now, high fastball taken by Devers.

0: They had a double. I'm not sure. But Keith went down, and he couldn't get to it. The wind and the sun. And Keith, I think, wanted Riley Green to go ahead and take charge in that one. But Green did not call him off, and it dropped right between the two of them.
1: Well, you're watching the ball, which is what you're supposed to do. I watch Rafi Devers, and he stood at home plate for about 3 seconds. I think he thought it was going to be a foul ball in the stands. I don't know if the wind blew it back or what. And then he just started trotting to first base. I will say this, though. Rafi Devers is playing really hard lately. He's been running hard on the bases. That time in a one-run game in the bottom of the seventh, you're kind of hoping he would have run hard on that one, too.
0: So it is a pop fly single, and A.J. Hinch, the Tigers manager, out to the bat, and he's going to take the ball from Troy Melton. So Melton, six-plus innings today. That pop fly hit, only the fourth hit for the Giants in the game. So we've got the pitching change, and it gives us a chance to remind you that next Friday will be the K-Pop Demon Hunters who will take over Oracle Park. Giants have a series with the Colorado Rockies for the weekend, this upcoming weekend, starting Friday. Celebrate the global phenomenon of K-pop Demon Hunters with themed entertainment, in-game experiences, and a spectacular post-game drone show this coming Friday, themed to the music and visuals of the K-pop Demon Hunters movie. 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So now Finnegan comes in with Basabe coming up, a right-handed batter, then the lefty Gilbert behind him, then Susak. Due up. The Giants need a run to tie this one. They're down 1-0. It seems they're for the taking here, and I think they're glad to have gotten rid of Melton maybe a little earlier than he's been getting the hook here lately. He's been so good.
1: Well, if you're in the Giants dugout, you want to see anybody but Melton. And when you're talking about Kyle Finnegan, fastball, split, slider is the arsenal. He's allowed at least one earned run in 3 straight appearances and 4 of his last 6 outings. So all of a sudden, maybe there's a little life in the Giants dugout. Just getting the starting pitching the last 2 days for the Tigers, Jackson Jobe yesterday and Troy Melton today, has been super impressive.
0: Well, they threw yesterday. They had pitched shutouts in 4 of their last 6 games. Basabe stands in, right-handed batter, and he takes a called strike. That was right around the outside, but the Giants don't have any challenges left. And maybe they wouldn't have used one there anyway. It's just off the corner, but it's now strike one. Pitch on the way. Basabe takes one in the dirt with a slider, blocked nicely by Valencia, the catcher. 1-1. Finnegan was a closer with the Nationals for a few years. Finnegan bent over at the waist, holding the ball back behind his right hip, getting the side. Sets. Now throws. In there for a called strike. That's perfect. Perfect pitcher's strike right at the knees, right on the outside corner. So he's really hit his spots a couple of times now to Basabe. Neither pitcher was a good one to swing at if you're Basabe. And he might be thinking, I don't think either one of those was a strike.
1: Well, he's the one that burned the last challenge.
0: Now the set. The 1-2 pitch. Swing and a double play ball to short to his left. McGonigal to second for one. The relay back to first. Not in time. Not handled well there. McGonigal made a low throw to Gleyber Torres at second. So Torres had to reach down about shin high to glove that one. It kind of handcuffed him. Then make the turn and throw to first. And Basabe, who's got some speed, hustling up the line and was able to beat the throw. Otherwise, I thought that was a made-to-order double play ball.
1: Yeah, I did too, but the Giants will take the exchange of runners.
0: But now Gilbert, faster runner at first, and there goes Gilbert. There's a Basabe. The throw goes to second, and it's off the glove of the shortstop, McGonigal, who made a leap for it, couldn't get it. It deflects off the glove into shallow center. He's got to chase it down. Basabe gets up and races over to third. So he took off on the first pitch. Gilbert took it, and the throw to second was high and wide. A steal for Basabe, and that has not happened for him in the little big league experience he's had.
1: Well, he did a good job of sliding into second, then rolling his head to the outfield to see that the ball got

0: into the outfield. So now Drew Gilbert trying to hit a deeper sack fly attempt here than last time.
1: Infield comes in for the Tigers, who lead 1-0. Now Gilbert takes low, 2-0. First one, the first pitch to Gilbert was almost like a pitch out on its own. It was a pretty good pitch on which to try and throw out a would-be base stealer for Valencia, but he still made a hurried and high throw. 2-0 pitch, Gilbert takes low, 3-0. The splitter from Finnegan. Finnegan wants him to hit a ground ball if he hits it at all. Infield in all the way around.
0: Give him the green light here. Why not?
1: 3-0 the count. Gilbert has a triple today and a fly ball that ended up being a double play. Now, wow, a very high strike. That was ball four. Perfect pitch to use that replay challenge, the review challenge. But the Giants don't have one left. So it's 3-1 now to Gilbert. Well, maybe get a hit instead of a walk. Let's see. Here's Finnegan throwing. That's in there. Strike two. That was a splitter on the inside corner. And Gilbert looked very unhappy, but that ball was there. It was not a good pitch to hit, but it was definitely a strike.
0: Well, you got
1: to
0: flush it. You got a big pitch coming here. Don't worry about that one. Try to drive in a run or more.
1: 3-2. Susak on deck. Here's Finnegan ready. He throws. Swing and a foul. And he got a splitter there. And in protect mode, he had the emergency hack going and popped it foul. That one ended up down out of the strike zone on the outside. But on the way in, I'm sure it was in the strike zone. 3-2. Again, the pitch comes in. Swing and a high foul out of play. Followed up that 86-mile-an-hour splitter with a 96-mile-an-hour fastball.
0: You know what can relax a hitter in these situations? Speed on third base. When you're in a sack fly situation, if you've got a good runner on third, which Drew Gilbert does right now, it can help you take a deep breath up there, where if you have a slow runner, you're thinking, well, I got to really hit it far out there to get him in.
1: 3-2 the count to him. Basabe, the runner at third. The pitch. Little tapper, slowly hit. Runner goes. And the ball is dropped. Colt Keith tried to make a barehanded grab of it. The guy who's been DHing until today, and he went after that one like a DH. The Giants have tied the game. Everybody's safe. Basabe scores and Gilbert reaches. And Keith had plenty of time to glove that ball and throw either to the plate or to first base, but he tried to barehand it.
0: Tried to barehand it, come home. His eyes were on the target at home plate. So put the ball in play. Good things happen, Drew Gilbert. Nicely done. Hey, just clanked it. Giants will take it. And if you're Drew Gilbert, you got to think about stealing second early here. Why not? You just want to throw into center field. You got to go.
1: And apparently the contact play was on. Sometimes with nobody out, they don't put that on. But with one out, it's kind of almost like mandatory. Especially with a guy with some speed.
0: Yeah, he got a good read, Basabe, and the down angle off the bat. So kind of an emergency hack. But I think he was going to be safe either way if Keith fielded it cleanly and threw it home. But the Giants will take the runner on first base on top of it. Just think you got to be really aggressive here if you're Drew Gilbert. Like, really aggressive.
1: And that's what makes you wonder. Colt Keith seemed to think that he had a chance to throw him out of the plate, that was the play. So he tried to barehand it very heroically. But if he had gloved it, I think he still had a chance to throw out Gilbert at first. So now Susak is going to be lifted, and Drew Kavanaugh, a left-handed hitter, comes up as the pinch hitter. Here's Finnegan throwing. Low and outside with a splitter. Ball one.
0: In my time in D.C., when Finnegan was a closer, he's got a big high leg kick, and teams used to run crazy on him. It's half the reason I'm saying Gilbert's got to be aggressive here.
1: All right. Good scouting report. Finnegan pitches. Swing and a miss. High fastball. He blew it right by him. 97 miles an hour. The plate umpire giving the signal that he actually foul tipped that one right into the glove of the Tiger catcher, Valencia. McCray, another left-handed hitter, is on deck. Runner at first, one out, 1-1 the score. And the pitch is a cold strike right at the bottom of the strike zone on the outside. Now, Gilbert took a couple of quick steps like he was on his way, but then he immediately stopped. I guess didn't like his jump. Or it was just a bluff. Now Finnegan, ready. There's that big leg kick, the pitch off the outside, and no indication of any intent to take off by Gilbert. First base coach Shane Robinson over to whisper something into Gilbert's ear.
0: I hope it was go.
1: He is the possible go-ahead run for the Giants. Seventh inning. Now the set, he's not running. The pitch, swing, and a high foul out of play off to the left. Kavanaugh is a guy who's got a very strong sense of the strike zone, which the Giants like. He's got a 373 on base average, but he's got 14 hits and 13 of them are singles. He's not hit for any kind of power. 2-2 the count. Here it is. Strike three called on the inside corner at the knees. That's just a perfect spot by Finnegan. Down and in, right at the knees, right on the black. And well away from the target. The catcher was sitting on the outside corner. That one went to the inside edge. Now, here comes A.J. Hinch, the manager, with McCray, the left-handed hitter, coming up. And they're going to bring in the left-hander, Drew Summers, from the bullpen. The Giants with a run home. Devers led off the inning with a pop fly single. Basabe hit into a force play. And no sooner had F.P. Santangelo talked about the exchange of runners in the Giants' favor. Much faster runner. Basabe took off on the first pitch to Gilbert on a steal attempt. And the throw was high and wide. And he stole second and went to third on the wild throw. And then the Giants got him home when Gilbert hit a little chopper that got, 55 feet from home plate. And that's how they tied the game. So McCray is due up next. Finnegan is out. The Giants, the only right-handed hitters on the bench, Buddy Kennedy, he's more of an infielder, and Edis Leonard, an outfielder, although not a great outfielder. So here is Summers into pitch. Here's the leaderboard update sponsored by Bank of America, proud sponsor of the Junior Giants, helping inspire tomorrow's leaders on and off the field. The Giants, that steal by Basabe, and the Giants, stolen bases have been a lot more commonplace in the last, 2-3 weeks?
0: Yeah, they've been running. They've been successful, too. They've also done a nice job of controlling the running game on defense, too, better than they have all year. I love to see the aggressive nature. Willie Adames was taken off on the Rafi Devers single. It's a good brand of baseball to watch. And what do you got to lose at this point in the season? That's why I'm up here pounding the drum, to be aggressive. Why not? Who cares if you get thrown out?
1: Now, meanwhile, Gilbert never took off from first base with Kavanaugh batting. And maybe they wanted, with the left-handed hitter up there, keep that first baseman on the bag. I'm not sure. There was one pitch in which he had a running start and abruptly stopped. Stealing a base could again be a big play here. Here's the pitch now. High and tight and a swinging foul to the screen by McCray. And he chased. He couldn't have been looking for a pitch high and tight out of the strike zone. But maybe he wanted something up, something he thought he could drive. Summers, the lefty, ready. Throws. Little dribbler up the third base side. Foul. That was another one that was way off the inside this time. Almost hit him. So he hadn't yet even seen a strike against Summers. And is behind in the count 0-2. Leaderboard update. Giants' leading base stealer among the active players is Jung-Hoo Lee with 8 steals. Team has stolen 53, been thrown out 15 for the year. 0-2 the count. Summers ready. 2 down. The pitch. And a crossfire off the outside with a fastball at 96 miles an hour. Big burly left-hander, built a little bit like the former Giant, Eric Miller. Here's the pitch now. Way outside and low with a sidearm slider. 2-2 the count. Giants saw Summers. He pitched the seventh inning here on Friday night. He's ready. Looks at Gilbert. Now pitches. And that's right in the heart of the plate. And McCray looks very upset with himself. That was the only strike that he saw in that at-bat. And it was right down the middle. And he kind of hit his fist up against the side of his batting helmet, realizing that, wait a minute, that was the one I should have crushed. We go to the eighth inning. It's 1-1 now on the Liberty Group Protect Your Assets Giants Radio Network.
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1: Here is called strike one to Max Clark, the 21-year-old left-handed batting center fielder for the Tigers. Drew Kavanaugh stays in to catch after being brought in as a pinch hitter for Susak. Eighth inning, Giants 1, Tigers 1. There's a swing and a fly ball into shallow center, in and to his right a bit. Drew Gilbert, he's got it. One away. Let's pause here briefly for station identification. 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
5: When the game is over, hear the post-game wrap with John, Dave, Krug, and Kite on KNBR and KNBR-FM, San Francisco.
1: Now, Eduardo Valencia, right-handed batter against the right-hander Logan Webb. He has walked and grounded out to third, and he takes a sinker a little bit low for ball one. Pitch number 89 thrown by Logan Webb. Powerful right-handed hitter. Each team with one run. The Giants 5 hits. The Tigers 3. And Webb winds, throws. And he spins one in there for a called strike. One ball and one strike. The call of the game so far. Sponsored by Ring Central, voice of your business. The steal by Oslabius Basabe. And that eventually got him into position where he was able to score on a 55-foot ground ball. There's a swing and a foul into the batter's box area. 1-2 the count.
0: Something to keep an eye on. Drew Kavanaugh behind the plate. Daniel Susak and Webb had a good rhythm going. Webb's had to shake off all three pitches here to start this inning, and he wasn't too happy about the last one. So he shook off and then finally reached to his belt and called his own pitch. So they got to get on the same page quick.
1: Now Webb to the plate. Swing. There's a ball driven out into deep left center field. Way back there, and it short hops the wall to the right of the 399 marker. And into second with a stand-up double goes Valencia. Man, he crushed that ball. 106 miles an hour off the bat. Webb threw him that backdoor sinker. It was up a little bit. Valencia was able to get the arms extended. He has hit with extraordinary power in the brief time that he's been up. Valencia, that's his fifth double to go along with four home runs in 40 at-bats. Nine extra base hits. Now here's a ball up and away. Ball one to McKinstry. Dylan Smith starts to heat up in the Giants' bullpen. McKinstry got a single to lead off the sixth inning and eventually scored the Tigers' run. Now McKinstry takes a strike. He's been one of the key players for the Tigers today. He also threw out Adames trying to score after a medium fly ball along the right field line in the fourth inning. Now he swings and drives one to left. And back a little bit, waiting for it. McCray makes the catch. Number two, Valencia goes back to second. So here's the leadoff man, McGonigal. And here comes Justin Message. We've got the left-handed hitting McGonigal, and then the right-handed hitting Gleyber Torres behind him. So Message out to the mound for a Habis Law mound visit.
0: Well, he's going to ask Logan Webb who you're more comfortable with here. First base open, two outs, 1-1 game. Top of the eighth inning. You got Gleyber Torres, the right-handed hitter, on deck. You got McGonigal, who I think is the Tigers' best hitter. So that's just a little strategy. Pitch around him. Every pitch like an 0-2 pitch. But this guy's got a good eye. I think he's going to be a tough guy to pitch around. He'll just take his walk. But with the base open, you'd think they'd want to go for the right-hander on deck, who's 0-for-3. Torres grounded out to short. He reached on an error, and then he hit into a double play.
1: In fact, he's hit a ground ball to the shortstop all three times. The throwing error by Adames in the fourth inning, the only time he's reached. Runner at second, two down. Here's the pitch to him. And a slider is low for ball one. McGonigal himself has lined out to right, grounded into a double play. That was one of the great defensive plays of the day by the Giants, started by Basabe. And then he hit a single his last time, setting up the Tigers' run. Now he takes. Wow, that was right around the outside edge and showed up as a strike. The Giants have no challenges left, though. So he got squeezed there by Paul Clemens, the plate umpire. 2-0 pitch. Swing, bounce foul off to the right. That time a changeup, but it was up. And McGonigal tried to do some damage with it, but he was out in front and just barely flicked it to the right foul. Right over toward Gleyber Torres, who's on deck. Logan Webb, this will be his 99th pitch of the day. Ready? Throwing, swing, and it's popped foul back to our left into the second deck where a fan made the catch. Barehanded catch. Two and two down to McGonigal. Giants one, Tigers one. Runner at second. And Webb sets. Here it comes. Swing, and there's a pop fly. Shallow right, Jung-Hoo Lee easing forward. He's got it. Well, Logan Webb thought he could get McGonigal, and he did. Now to the last of the eighth. Cross, then the top of the order, Eldridge and Jung-Hoo Lee. Coming up, Giants 1, Tigers 1 on the Liberty Group Protect Your Assets Giants Radio Network.
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1: Christian Kost leads off for the Giants, swings at the first pitch sinker from Drew Summers, the left-hander. And a foul to the screen, strike one. Coming to you live from the Chuck Chansey Gold Resort and Casino broadcast booth at Oracle Park. Rubber match of the series, eight strong in the books for Logan Webb. A 1-1 tie. Now there's a ball up and away. Cost today has flied out to right center, grounded out to first. Tigers are pulled in at both third and first, knowing that Cost might try to drop it, bunt down. Here's the pitch to him. And that's low. 2-1. His job here with the big hitters coming up next is to get on base. Figure out a way to do it. Bryce Eldridge on deck. Jung-Hoo Lee after him. Summers to the plate. Swing and a line drive base hit over the head of the leaping second baseman, Gleyber Torres. And he gets on base to start off the inning. His first hit of the day.
0: Trying to get Webby a W. What an outing by Logan Webb. One run on four hits over eight. Only struck out two today, but made some big pitches in big situations. And that whole third base dugout would love to get their ace a win right now.
1: So now Eldridge. And Koss away from first, the pitch. Eldridge hits a soft ground ball into the hole. It's short, far to his right. McGonigal, he will not throw it. And turns and throws behind the runner at second, Koss, to the second baseman, Gleyber Torres. And Koss had taken a step past the bag, and then he almost did the splits, getting his foot back on the bag. Very soft ground ball, but McGonigal was playing the big left-handed slugger way over, almost up the middle. So he had a long way to go for it and had no play on Eldridge.
0: I think Jung-Hoo bunts here.
1: Oh, Jung-Hoo standing in there looking that he might bunt. They're pulled in, and he squares the bunt and fouls it back to the screen. That did not give you much confidence that a bunt is a good idea for Jung-Hoo.
0: No, his rear end was in the first base dugout. He didn't have his heart in that one.
1: He is 0 for 3 in the game. Tigers pulled in at third and first. He squares and bunts it. Foul down off his foot. So, twice he has shown bunt and has not done well either time. Lee has not had a sacrifice bunt this year. Koss, who runs well at second. Eldridge, the runner at first. Third baseman still in, and Jung-Hoo takes a slider way off the outside. The first baseman, Torkelson, is backed up now, normal defensive positioning. But the third baseman, Colt Keith, is just in case, playing rather shallow. Now the pitch. Jung-Hoo swings and misses. And he got a ball way inside there. It's not a good at bat for Jung-Hoo. Twice failing to get a bunt down. And then finally swinging at a ball way out of the strike zone.
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1: Well, here's Willie Adames, 1 for 3 in the game. Right-handed hitter and a swinging strike. Summers threw him a fastball, belt high, right in on the hands, and Adames couldn't get it. Adames is flied out to shallow left, lined to single, and is fouled out to the catcher. Cost, a possible go-ahead run at second. Eldridge over at first. Now there is a called strike two. Almost the same pitch Fastball right on the inside, right on the hands. Now it's 0-2. Rafael Devers is on deck. Tigers staying with the left-hander Summers. And it's got to be because Devers is the guy on deck. Giants 1, Tigers 1. 2 on, 1 out. 8th inning. And there's a backdoor slider that misses badly. Tigers have a right-hander throwing in their bullpen. And here's a fastball way up and away. And the count is 2-2. This little change in the approach by Adames has shown some promising signs the last couple of days. Now the stretch. The pitch. Way outside. 3-2. And you've pointed it out the last couple of days, FP. No longer with the leg lift that he'd been using, but more of a toe tap.
0: Yeah, like if you remember Sammy Sosa with the toe tap, he's kind of doing the same thing.
1: Now it's 3-2. Two men on. Here's the stretch. The pitch. Foul back to the screen. Ooh. Well, the first two pitches were to that same spot. The fastball belt high right on the hands. And this time he had a good rip and fouled it straight back. 3-2. Cost at second, Eldridge at first. 1-1 the score. And there's a ball up and away. Ball four. He hung another slider. And now the bases are loaded for Devers.
0: Yeah, quick 0-2, and then he works a walk. Nicely done. Keep the line moving.
1: Now the Tigers will have a Habas Law mound visit. Chris Fetter, the pitching coach, is out to the mound. 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That's Cars for Kids with a K. Your car running or not can be picked up as soon as the next day. You'll get a vacation voucher and maximum tax deduction. Strikeout has not been a big part of the day for Logan Webb. He's had two strikeouts. He's had to put the ball in play all day long, and very rarely has anybody hit one hard against him. Webb 8 strong. One run allowed on only four hits and one walk. So now the Giants try to go ahead. Bases loaded. Middle infield, double play depth. Devers, the left-handed hitter, stands in and takes a called strike. That was right on the hands on the left-handed hitter to the inside corner to Devers. 1-1. Devers has struck out and hit two singles. Wide open stance. Here it comes. Slider, bouncing ball past the pitcher toward the second. It shoveled to second for one, and the relay to first, double play. Wow. So for Devers, that one was right down the middle of the plate, but he was only able to hit the ground ball with it, and it's been kind of a frustrating day for the Giants. They've had a couple of chances to score, and came up empty both times, including just now. So we go to the ninth inning, and the Giants will go to their bullpen. And the big hitters, Gleyber Torres, Dylan Dingler, and Riley Green, are coming up 1-1 on the Liberty Group Protect Your Assets Giants Radio Network.
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1: Dylan Smith in, the right-hander out of the bullpen, throws ball one to Gleyber Torres. Now he misses high and tight with a fastball, and it's quickly 2-0. Another right-handed hitter, the Tigers' best all-round hitter, their home run and RBI leader, Dylan Dingler, on deck. 2-0 pitch. That fastball on the outside corner for a called strike at 95 miles an hour. The Giants with Kavanaugh catching. Here's the windup. Smith throws. That's in there, right on the outside again. It's going to be challenged.
19: The batter's challenged the pitch.
1: Tigers have two challenges left, and they're going to win this one. It was just off the outside.
19: Call is overturned. Detroit has two remaining.
1: The Giants lost their last challenge all the way back in the fourth inning. The Tigers have not missed one yet. They still have both challenges available. The pitch fouled out of play off to the right, and that makes it 3-2. The Giants around the infield with Devers, Basabe, Adames, Koss from first around to third. And in the outfield, a lot of speed out there. McCray in left, Gilbert in center, and Lee in right. Gleyber Torres 0-for-3 in the game. The pitch to him. Swing and a miss. He struck him out anyway. So he fell behind him. 3-1. And came after him and ends up striking him out. Got a fastball that was fouled away on the inside, and then that fastball, it was sort of, what, middle away, out over the plate. Just challenged him.
0: Powered him.
1: Now here's Dingler, and the fastball right in the inside corner. That had a lot of running action on it, and it ended up almost running right out of the strike zone. Now timeout is asked for by Dingler. Tigers and a 1-1 tie with the Giants. The Giants have done well. This team came in here red hot offensively. Now the pitch. Look, way out, way inside. Almost hit him. And the count is 1-1. The Tigers in the Friday night game had 11 hits, and they were all singles. The Giants won that one 5-2. One out. Nobody on. 1-1 pitch. Fouled out of play off to the right. Yesterday, the Tigers had some doubles and a triple, but no home runs. And today, the Tigers have one double against Logan Webb. They only have four hits of any kind today. 1-1 the score. The pitch comes in. Very high. And the count now is 2-2. Riley Green is on deck. Logan Webb, 8 innings, 1 run, 4 hits allowed, 100 pitches thrown. 2-2 pitch, way outside. Fastball missing, full count now. Beautiful day in San Francisco. Game time temperature was 70 degrees. Wind blowing out toward McCovey Cove, indicated by the flags anyway. The pitch now, Dingler swings and misses. He struck him out. And that sinker, with all kinds of movement, that ended up having Dingler talking to himself and shaking his head as he walked away from the plate, because that ball ended up being way off the inside in the final analysis. When he started to swing, though, I'm sure it looked like it was a pitch to hit.
0: It was right down the middle that just ran all over his hands.
1: Now here is ball one to Riley Green. Green has struck out looking, tapped one to Logan Webb, and struck out swinging. All of those at-bats against Webb. Left-handed batter. Now he takes a called strike with a splitter. Kind of a hanging splitter. That was up, almost belt high on the outside. That's his changeup. 1-1 pitch. Green takes a splitter in the dirt this time. Webb struck him out with a changeup in the seventh inning. And, of course, yesterday, Landon Root struck him out three straight times with changeups. Doubling and tripling up with changeups sometimes. Here's the pitch. Swing and a foul off to the left. That was a fastball right down the middle of the plate, living dangerously there. Although at 97 miles an hour.
0: Hey, well, I just like Dylan Smith's energy, his body language. He's not scared. Buster Posey yesterday talked about you got to play fearless. You can't be scared. He is not scared.
1: 2-2 pitch. Swing and a miss. He struck it out with some 98 mile an hour heat right down the middle. He strikes out the side. The Giants need a run to win it. Basabe, Gilbert, Kavanaugh, due up. Last of the ninth, 1-1 on the Liberty Group Protect Your Assets Giants Radio Network.
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0: The Astros are coming into town tomorrow. Yordan Alvarez catch the first pitch at 6:45 tomorrow and Tuesday. Enjoy afternoon baseball on Wednesday. 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We got a good one here from the ballpark today, folks.
1: Veteran closer Kenley Jansen into pitch now. Tall right-hander. Basabe leads off against him and fouls one back to the screen. Matt, he had a big rip. He got a cutter belt high right down the heart of the plate, and he tried to launch it but fouled it straight back. Kenley Jansen. Now McKinstry has moved from right field to second base, and Outman is now the right fielder. Here it is, and a swinging strike. That was a cutter right on the hands on the inside, and it's 0-2. Jansen, he's a huge, intimidating figure on the mound. 6 feet, 5 inches tall, listed at 265 pounds. 38 years old now, been around forever. Two-strike pitch. Swing and a miss, he struck him out, and he got him to chase one that was up in his eyes that time. So Basabe is 0-for-4 today, although he's had one of the big moments of the game. He reached on a force out in the seventh inning, and then the next pitch he stole second and ended up going to third on a wild throw. And then he scored the run that tied the game. It's still tied 1-1. Not this time for Basabe. And there's ball 1-2 high to Drew Gilbert. So the Tigers are around the infield now. Torkelson at first, McKinstry at second, McGonigal at short, and Keith at third. Green, the left fielder, Clark in center, and now Outman in right. 1-1, ninth inning. There's a swing and a miss. He got a pitch up right down the middle, and he couldn't make contact with it. 1-1.
0: Trying to hit one in the cove.
1: Gilbert has hit a triple today with two down in the second inning. Blasted one out into the triples alley area. It ended up by the 415 marker. Then he hit a fly ball in the medium right that ended up being an inning-ending double play in the fourth. 1-1 pitch. Swing and a foul back to the screen. He got that one right under the hands with some cutting action to it. 1-2. Then Gilbert's the one who put the ball in play, just a slow bouncer with Basabe at third, and that got the tying run home. He got credit for an infield hit. 1-2 pitch. Swing and a pop foul out of play. And again, well, Kenley Jansen knows who he's pitching to, and he's got some young guys up there, and he's trying to exploit their aggressive natures. That pitch was up around the shoulders of Drew Gilbert, and he swung at it. He did the same thing to strike out Basabe. Now he pitches back in the strike zone there, belled high, down the middle, but a foul back to the screen.
0: He's a veteran pitcher. He's been around forever. He's got two kids up there trying to go deep on him, and he knows what he needs to do, but Drew Gilbert has taken some mighty hacks.
1: And he's been touched up with some long balls this year. Now the 1-2 pitch. Struck him out swinging with a slider. That dropped down and right around the knees at the last as he swung over the top of it. It was kind of a straight dropping kind of a slider there. So two straight strikeouts for Kenley Jansen. He's always been a guy that has had the ability to get strikeouts. Here is Kavanaugh. Two down, nobody on. And he takes a called strike. That was at the top of the zone. Kenley Jansen, coming into this game, 30 innings, only 19 hits allowed, but five of them home runs. That's a lot of homers for 30 innings. Kavanaugh. And that's too high. It will be challenged
19: the
1: here.
19: Challenge the pitch.
1: And this one he won't get. Finally, miss one here. Too high.
19: The call is confirmed. Detroit has one challenge remaining.
1: Kavanaugh does have a good feel of the strike zone. He struck out as a pinch hitter for Susak in the seventh inning. He's 0 for 1. The pitch. Swing and a miss, and he chased. Well, just as I'm praising his feel for the strike zone, he goes out of the strike zone with one that was way up. 1-2 the count. Now Jansen throws. Very high. 2-2 the count. Jansen, for the year, has 13 saves. He's also had four blown saves. He does have 36 strikeouts in 30 innings. And he's walked a lot of guys, though. 18 walks if you're patient with him. Look out. Oh. That's a cutter that almost hit Drew Kavanaugh right near the right arm up near the shoulder. He spun away from it just at the last moment. 3-2 the count. Here's Jansen throwing. Struck him out on ball four. Every guy who batted swung at pitches up around, almost in their eyes in that inning.
0: Everybody in the ninth inning on both teams struck out.
1: We are going to the 10th inning. Sam Henches will come in. Riley Green will be the automatic runner at second base with Keith Torkelson and Max Clark due up. 1-1 into the 10th on the Liberty Group Protect Your Assets Giants Radio Network.
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1: Inning number 10. And for the Tigers, the extra inning rule is, of course, invoked, with the guy who made the last out in the ninth inning being the automatic runner at second, and that's Riley Green. Colt Keith is going to be lifted for a pinch hitter. Hao Yu Lee, the Taiwanese native, and Lee takes a called strike from the left-hander Sam Hentges. So Lee, the pinch hitter here, then another right-handed batter, Torkelson, is on deck. 1-1 the score, the pitch. And he curves him up and away for a ball. The Giants would have their catcher be the automatic runner in the last of the 10th inning. Tigers have a guy who runs well at second. 1-1 pitch, very high, with a fastball at 95. So it's 2-1 now to Hao Yu Lee. Lee, only 23 years old, not a big guy, from Taipei, Taiwan. A pitch fouled back to the screen. Well, a high fastball down the middle, and he fouled it straight back.
0: He was not trying to move the automatic runner. That was a home run swing. He's trying to pull that out to left field.
1: He has hit 6 home runs for the Tigers and 194 at-bats. Runner at second, 2-2 pitch. Up and away, well out of the zone. Now it's a full count, 3-2. Hao Yu Lee does not often walk. 263 batting average, but only a 296 on base percentage. Hentges comes in. Swing, and it's a bloop over the head of Devers into right field, base hit. Coming around third, Green, he'll score. The ball is picked up actually in foul ground in shallow right by Jung Hoo Lee, and Hao Yu Lee holds it first, and he's gotten the hit to put the Tigers ahead. 2-1 Detroit.
0: Well, he took a shot on a mighty swing, and that was an inside fastball at 95 and just a little inside out flare to right field. So a nice piece of hitting. The Tigers take the lead.
1: Now Torkelson, powerful right-handed hitter. Giants bullpen gets busy. Now here is a curveball. Now that could have been challenged. If I'm not mistaken, you get an ABS challenge. You add one for the extra innings.
0: You do.
1: If you're out of them. Here's a swinging strike, and it's 1-1. However, if you still have one, I don't think you get an extra one then, do you?
0: No. You get one ABS challenge every extra inning.
1: Here's the sack. And the pitch by Henches, low and inside with a slider right toward the back foot of Torkelson, who singled, flied out deep to center. Outstanding, one of the top defensive plays of the day by Drew Gilbert. And then he grounded a short his last time. He's 1-for-3. He's hit 20 home runs this year. Petaluma native. Now he swings and hits a bloop out to shallow center field. That's going to fall. Base hit. He muscled it in. Coming around second, digging for third, and making it there is Lee as the throw goes to second. And the Tigers, their first two hitters have basically just put the ball in play. A little flare over the head of Devers along the right field line by Lee to get an RBI. That was almost the same kind of a pitch. It was on the inside part of the plate, and it was just served out into shallow center by Torkelson. So here comes Max Clark.
0: Yeah, Lee's exit velocity, 65 miles an hour, and Torkelson, 64 miles an hour.
1: So excellent pitches and very soft contact, but both getting hits. Now a swinging strike by Max Clark, the young center fielder who's fouled out to third, grounded out to first, and flied out to left center. Now the Giants, they're down by a run, but they have the middle infield double play depth here. So they would give away a run that would put them two runs down to get a double play ball. Now the pitch. There's a sharp one hopper to short, juggled by Adames, and he'll run it over to second base to get the one out there. If he'd been in, I think he would have caught that ball.
0: That's an excellent point by you. You can't afford to go down two in extra innings, and they were playing back, exchanging the double play for a run. And if Adames fields that cleanly, Lee at third was holding on it. He wouldn't even go in. As soon as the ball hit the ground off Adames' glove, he advanced to home.
1: Wow.
0: Yeah, I think you
1: so
0: got to
1: So if he had fielded
0: Lee.
1: It cleanly, they theoretically could have gotten the double play and not allowed a run.
0: Yeah, he didn't go until the ball hit the ground. And to your point, which was an excellent one, if the infield was in, that might have been a line out to short.
1: So now with Valencia coming up, the left-handed or the right-handed hitter. And Jason Foley, a right-hander, former Tiger, is going to be brought into the game now. Two runs are in. That'll be an RBI for Max Clark. So not much has gone the Giants' way here in this inning. And this is more about opportunities that came up empty for the Giants because they had two men on and nobody out in the eighth inning. And Jung-Hoo Lee could not get a bunt down and struck out. They ended up getting nobody home. They also had two men on and runners at first and third and nobody out back in the fourth inning and did not score. So those chances where they didn't even come away with one run and they're sort of that's haunting them now.
0: Yeah, when you have a pitcher's duel like today, Troy Melton versus Logan Webb, it's a 1-0 game, it's a 1-1 game. All the little things come into play, like picking up the runner from third less than two outs, and even down to the challenges that the Giants burned early in the game. When you have a close game, all the margins are a lot slimmer, and you have to do everything the right way. And they've played a great game defensively. They played a clean game defensively up until that play right there. But, hey, I got to find a way to get out of this and keep it at just 3-1.
1: So Valencia will come up with a runner at first. And Max Clark, he's only 21 years old. He's got lots of speed. Tigers, as a team, don't do much running. They've stolen way fewer bases than the Giants. And the Giants are right at near the bottom of Major League Baseball in steals. So here is Foley throwing. And a first pitch sinker, 96 miles an hour for a strike to Valencia, who has walked, grounded out to third, and then he crushed a double out into deep left center with one out in the eighth inning. 3-1 Detroit. And Foley comes in. swing, and it's popped up foul and back out of play. Strike two. That was his breaking ball, 86 miles an hour, and had him off balance. It was up. I don't know if he wanted it there. It was belt high toward the middle of the plate, but he got the strike on a foul. Now Foley, ready. Turns, throws over to first. Diving safely back is Max Clark. Clark, he hadn't been up in the big leagues very long. This is only his ninth games, and he has not attempted a steal yet. And he's been on base a lot. There's the stretch. Two-strike pitch. Bounced foul up the third base side.

0: throws as a liner foul down the left field line. Well, he hit that one very hard in spite of all the pain. I remember Dusty Baker, a guy came in his office before a game and talked about he had his neck was killing him. He couldn't turn his head. And Dusty told him about the time where that happened to him. He slept on a bad pillow in a hotel. Ended up having four hits in that game. So the player played. Here's the pitch. And it's off the outside and off the glove of Kavanaugh. And that will be a base for Max Clark. So he didn't steal, didn't attempt to steal, but now he's at second base anyway. He'll score that as a pass ball on Kavanaugh. So the Tigers with a 3-1 lead. They're threatening to add on some more here. 1-2 to Valencia. And Foley comes in. Check swing on a slider. No swing on appeal to Quinn Wolcott, the first base umpire. 2-2 the count. Now here it is from Foley. Struck him out swinging with a low slider. So two down for McKinstry. I remember one year, he might have been playing still, Adrian Beltre, who now he's in the Hall of Fame, but when he was a young Dodger, they thought he had all this ability, great defensive third baseman, but he struck out all the time, hardly ever walked. Now there's a ball too high to McKinstry. And one year he had a bone spur, and I don't know, it was his left foot or his left ankle. And he ended up hitting 48 home runs that year. He almost never swung at those sliders he used to be able to get him with. Now here's a changeup way off the outside. 2-0 the count to McKinstry. And it was as if, because every time he swung at one of those sliders, it would scream and the pain of it with that bone spur in his foot. So he had to quit doing that. And then had his best year. Swinging a high pop-up fouled off the left field line. And that goes back out of play.
1: But you know why? You used to play hurt because you got paid for home runs and RBIs. Now if you get hurt, your OPS stays the same. It doesn't change when you go on the DL. But if you were on the DL back in the day and you missed time, then your numbers suffered. And you couldn't put up the numbers you had to get paid. Also on the Dusty story, we used to think he was half lying about those things just to fire us up.
0: Well, the player who did play that day had a three-hit game. I know that.
1: I was going to ask you, but I didn't know if you remembered.
0: There's a foul back to the screen. 2-2. And yeah. Beltre, I mean, I think everybody felt like Beltre had his best year because he had that bone spur. Because he just couldn't swing at those sliders that he used to reach for over and over and over again. Here's the pitch now. Low and outside, ball three.
1: I heard a lot of those Dusty stories, and I'd come out of his office going, is that true? But it always worked. Yeah. It always got you fired up.
0: Well, I was there. I saw him visit with a player who came in to tell him about his malady. Here's 3-2 pitch. Just off the outside, ball four. Good eye there by McKinstry. He's having a pretty good game. So that puts two men on and brings up the left-handed batting, McGonigal. The Giants in their half of the 10th inning will be scheduled to have McCray, Koss, and Eldridge. They have one left-handed hitter available on the bench. That's Furman, the rookie. Here's McGonigal, and he got a high strike.
2: The batter challenged the pitch.
0: It was kind of a late challenge by McGonigal, but it's being allowed by Paul Clemens, and it was too high. That pitch
2: calls a return. Detroit has one challenge remaining.
0: He was right.
1: Well, you could hear the Giants dugout. They're still chirping, saying that was too late. And then you probably heard on our mics Paul Clemens saying that's not too late to the Giants dugout.
0: Supposed to be within 2 seconds of the pitch. Here's the set. The pitch. And a called strike, and he's going to challenge that one.
2: The batter is challenging the pitch.
0: Now, that one was immediate. That's the way you're supposed to do it. The first one, he had a beat, and then he thought.
2: The call is confirmed. Detroit has no challenge remaining.
0: Well, they show that one, and it was a strike. And the Tigers are out of their challenges now.

0: 1-1 to McGonigal. Two men on, two men out. 3-1, Detroit is leading. And there's a foul coming back into the second deck right beneath us. Tomorrow night, the Giants and the Astros with Blade Tidwell to make another start. Tidwell threw pretty well in his first one.
1: He did.
0: Had some trouble in the first inning, and that was it. That's all he allowed. And the Astros have been on a roll. Now here is a ball very high from Foley. 97-mile-an-hour fastball out of the zone. 2-2 the count. Max Clark at second. Zach McKinstry at first. Two runs in. 3-1 Detroit. And there's a swinging strike three on a splitter. The inning is over. But the Tigers get two. One won't be enough to stay alive for the Giants. They'll need at least two. Three would even be better. We go to the last of the 10th inning. Kavanaugh is going to be the automatic runner on the Liberty Group Protect Your Assets Giants Radio Network.
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0: Here we go to the last of the 10th inning. Tyler Holton comes in to pitch for the Tigers. And Hao Yu Lee stays in to play second base after he pinch hit for Colt Keith. And moving around on the infield, now Zach McKinstry has moved over to shortstop. And Kevin McGonigal, who had been the shortstop all day, now is the third baseman. And Buddy Kennedy will pinch it for Grant McCray for the Giants with Kavanaugh at second. And wow, there's a pitch not even close. And Kennedy does not challenge this call. That ball was not even in the neighborhood.
1: You got another challenge. Does he think they're out of challenges? You're right. That wasn't even close.
0: But called a strike. Here's the pitch. Swing and a miss. He got a cutter right in the strike zone. A little, it almost makes you think that he really didn't know they had another one. The pitch. Low and outside with a changeup.
1: Well, this is a big at-bat. Giants are down by two. If Buddy could get on here, then you got a bunter on deck and Christian Carson. You're in business.
0: Now the pitch. And another changeup. That's low. Holton in relief of Kenley Jansen. The pitch. Fouled back to the screen. That was a cutter up on the outer half of the plate. They found it straight back. Buddy Kennedy, been around a while. Got a lot of big league experience. But Kennedy, so far for the Giants and the Mariners, his two teams this year, one hit in 23 at-bats. The pitch. Struck him out swinging with a changeup. And that was not in the strike zone. So the quintessential changeup ended up sinking down and also away. And now Koss, and he takes a called strike right on the outside corner with a cutter. So the Tigers with Torkelson at first, Hau Yu Lee at second, McKinstry at short, and now McGonigal at third. And there's a swing and a miss on a cutter. 0-2. That was the cut fastball at 87 miles an hour right down the middle of the plate. Bryce Eldridge on deck. And here is Holton set, throwing. Strike three called. He could challenge that. I mean, that, I think he would have won that challenge. There have been two pitches out of the strike zone in this inning that the Giants did not challenge either one.
1: Well, he argued, but he didn't challenge.
0: Something weird going on. You think that they...
1: I don't think they know.
0: You would think that somebody in the dugout would tell everybody that, you know, we have another challenge to use. There's strike one to Bryce Eldridge. Two down. Eldridge got a hit on the infield his last time, and now he takes a called strike on the inside with a cutter. 0-2. Eldridge has popped to short, walked, struck out, and then he got the infield hit back in the eighth inning. Two-strike pitch. Swing and a miss. He struck it out with a cutter. So the Tigers win the rubber match of the series in extra innings here, 3-1 over the Giants. And let's have a look at the game summary now. The game summary is sponsored by Raley's and Nob Hill. 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The Tigers, who never had until the 10th inning a hit with the runner in scoring position, and then their first batter in the 10th inning with that placed runner at second, Hau Yu Lee, who came in as a pinch hitter. He immediately got a base hit that knocked in the go-ahead run. That proved to be the game-winning RBI. The Tigers, 3 runs, 6 hits. Only 1 for 9 in their at-bats with runners in scoring position. They made one error and left 6 runners on base. And the Giants ended up with 1 run on 7 hits. And the Giants, 1 hit in 9 at-bats themselves with runners in scoring position. And this was one of those frustrating games, and part of a long list of those here in 2026 for the Giants, where for the lack of a timely hit or even a fly ball, this game could have had a much different outcome. And so it goes. The Giants left 7 runners on base. They had only 1 extra base hit in the whole game. That was a second inning triple by Drew Gilbert, who ended up with 2 down, hitting that triple, and it ended up being stranded at third base. 2 hours, 46 minutes of time of the game. The winning pitcher is Kenley Jansen. Holton gets a save. The loser, Sam Henches. That's the game summary. And thanks to Darren Chan and our network coordinators, Rafael Corral, Ryan McCarthy. I'm John Miller for FP Santangelo. Dave Fleming, who will be back in town tomorrow on assignment. Dwayne Kuiper and Mike Kruko will be joining us here in the radio booth for the post-game wrap. That's still to come very shortly on our post-play commentaries, so stay tuned for that. And once again, the final here today in 10 innings. It was the Tigers over the Giants, 3-1. And you've been listening to Giants Baseball on the Liberty Group Protect Your Assets Giants Radio Network. Bryce Eldridge leads off of the Giants and hits a high fly ball to right field. Going deep, way back there, still going. Adios!
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0: That ball bounces out into San Francisco Bay. The first big league home run for Bryce Eldridge.
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0: All right, time for the post-game wrap. Dwayne and Mike on their way over. FP and John in the booth right now. Tough loss. Giants lose 3-1 in extra innings. A lot of things to talk about from that one. But Logan Webb today was outstanding.
1: I don't think he could pitch any better. I think the thing with what he does so well when he's hot is he locates with all of his movements on both sides of the plate, and that's where he was today. You know, a little bit of vulnerability in the first inning, but once he finds his rhythm, it's just bang, bang, bang. And the duel that was set up today between both starting pitchers, I think it really feeds a rhythm when you're able to work quick and the guy opposite you works quick, which was the case. But it was kind of an example of one team hot, making a run. The Tigers are a good team. They don't have any weaknesses. They really don't. And they're an exceptional defensive team. They lead the American League in defense. But it comes down to two broken bat singles in the top of the 10th inning. Sam Hinch just can't throw any better pitches than that. But yet Lee fists one out. Torkelson fists one out. Two-run score, and the Giants can't come back. I can't remember the last time I've seen the last six hitters of a game strike out. But that was what the Tigers' bullpen did. Between Kenley Jansen and Tyler Holton, and six strikeouts in a row. That's what good teams do. That's what teams that are gathering momentum going into the end of August, into September do. And that's what this Tigers team is going to make a run.
0: They're 23-11 in their last 34 games. That's the second best record in baseball to the Red Sox, who are the hottest team on the planet.
2: And they started the year, they were 22-38 at one point. It's kind of a weird year in that regard, because the Red Sox were 32-46. They just had lost a couple of games to the Rockies, and Red Sox fans they didn't want just the manager fired. They wanted the general manager fired. They want about 12 guys traded. And then the Red Sox went 32-5 after that. So, the Houston Astros are another team. The Tigers are one of those teams that they've been so hot after starting so poorly. And even on the day they traded him, Scoobel said, "Well, I think this team could win. I think they can still win the World Series." So, and they have a lot of talent. They have a lot of great arms.
0: Yeah, Jackson Jobe yesterday throwing 100, then Melton today throwing a short arm 97 with balls going every which way, down, up, sideways. He was nasty.
1: Defense. They make everybody look good. And, you know, we're not even talking about an offense that in the last 10 games they've been averaging close to 9 runs. Averaging. So, I mean, I thought the Giants played their tails off. And really, yesterday was a stinker. But, you know, they win game one. And here they very easily could have won this ball game. And, but yet, the Tigers walk off with another series win. And that's what they've been doing lately.
0: All right, we'll pick some players. I was going to
2: finish the break. What about Kipe?
0: Well, he's late. Do you want to say anything?
3: Oh, I can't take a pee. What's wrong with you? I mean, you're the young guy, right? You can hang here for 3 days without going. You're absolutely killing me.
2: FP's very strict when he's running the show.
1: Yeah, well, FP, he knows you're a forever Giant, but he doesn't know that you're a Giant forever peer. So,
3: I just want to say one thing. We have to remember that Ramos isn't here. Chapman isn't here. Arise isn't here. So these are the types of games that you're going to see. And if you get an opportunity to score, if you don't take advantage of it, then you're not going to win. You're missing these guys, and this is what happens.
0: Especially in a close ball game, one-to-one pitcher's duel.
3: Didn't want me to say that, you should have said something.
0: No, that was really good, and that was worth waiting for you to take a pee.
1: Go wash your hands.
0: Did you wash your hands?
3: None of your business.
2: And I realize what you say is true, but I'm in denial.
3: Yeah, me too, kind of.
1: Are you talking about washing hands or?
2: No, the young guys.
1: Oh, yeah, young guys.
2: Wasabi, he's just the guy I want up there in a spotlight.
3: Yeah, absolutely.
0: All right, you throw it to break.
3: No, I'm boycotting now.
0: All right, we'll pick some players next.
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3: All right, time to pick our players. Frank?
6: All right.
3: All right, John?
6: Wait, I didn't have my mic on. I was washing my hands.
2: Oh, sorry, P.
6: Sorry. Yeah.
2: And next time around.
6: Yeah, all right, sorry. Whatever.
2: Next time, two or three times from now. All right, well, I'm going to go with Basabe because for his defense, he had a couple of really strong plays. And one that turned into an inning-ending double play. And the next inning, he made another one. But I'm really going for him for his steal. He got on base. The Giants are down by a run. And he didn't wait around. Right away, he took off. And not only stole the base, the throw was wild, and he ended up at third base. So, and that's how they ended up scoring that run, because he did all that. So, and that's, I guess, the first time he's ever stolen one in the big league. So, Sulevis Basabe.
1: Okay, that's a good pick right
6: good
1: there.
6: Pick.
1: Okay, then I'm going to go with Drew Gilbert. I mean, he had a triple early in the game, which I thought got the crowd into it. It was a great swing of the bat, and it was a classic triple to Triple's Alley. Just a line drive bolt that got past everybody, and he goes in standing up. I like that style of triple, the stand-up. And not only that, but he was a guy that hit the fist grenade that went about 45 feet into the infield and allowed Basabe to score. I thought that was fun. So I'm taking Gilbert.
3: Yeah. Good pick. Yep. Good pick. And he made a great play in center field.
6: Yeah, nice play.
3: Well, I got half a notion to take Hinches because I thought he got ripped off in this game.
1: He did.
3: I thought he threw the ball really, really well. And you know what? With the ghost runner, you know, things like that are going to happen. But anyway, but I'll take Dylan Smith for striking out the side.
1: Against his former team.
3: Must have inspired the Tigers bullpen because they did it twice.
2: I don't remember that Tigers part.
3: I don't either.
1: Yeah, it's fading. That was a good pick, Smooth.
6: Good pick. Dylan Smith is not scared. He just goes right at you. That's a good pick. I'm going to go with, I'll just go with Webby. That's the easy one, right? Thanks for leaving that for me. He was outstanding. He deserved a better fate today. You thought, well, he's going to be a tough luck loser, 1-0, and they scored the run, and the bases loaded for Devers, and it just didn't happen. They were trying to win him the game there, and it just didn't happen today.
1: He's such a complete pitcher. I mean, he's a true ace. And, you know, when he came in, I mean, the COVID year, when they won 107 games, he was brilliant as a rookie. But he's really redefined himself, and he's so much more of a complete pitcher now than he was even then when he was so good. And he continues to be good. Great career. This guy is a gift. Good pick.
3: Nice job. By the way, x-rays on Susak's knee are negative. So, I mean, that looked like it could have been a bad one.
1: So kneecap.
3: Hopefully
1: he'll
3: bounce back and we'll see him soon.
1: That is good news.
3: Also, I want to tip my cap to Dave's twin daughters for showing up when he's not even here.
1: What, Katie and Carter are here?
3: They are.
1: Aren't they heading off to Yale soon?
3: Yeah. You know what? They're running Yale now. Did you know that?
6: You guys want to pick?
7: Smith's my guy.
3: Smith! We got one for Smith.
7: I was going to say, this is probably our last chance to visit the booth this season.
3: Mr. Kruko
7: is my pick.
3: Mr. Kruko is your pick.
6: That's a great pick. Let's go.
1: I thought I was done crying. My goodness. Well, thank you.
3: Wow. You just went to the favorite of the two. Come in there. Hang in there. All right. 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Well, say goodbye to the Tigers, but we have more interleague action, starting with the Houston Astros. Tomorrow, I don't think the Giants are going to finish 500 against the American League. But it would be nice to put a dent into what the Astros are trying to do.
6: Yeah.
3: And they got a pretty good player over there, don't they?
2: Might win a triple crown.
1: Alvarez.
3: Yes. Well, maybe they could shut him down. All right, Frank. Good job, Frank.
6: Thanks.
2: Good.
3: That's Great. 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
2: John Miller back with you here at Oracle Park. The kids are running the bases as the custom here after a Sunday afternoon game at Oracle Park. Beautiful day to do it. The Giants beaten by the Tigers in 10 innings, 3-1, and we'll review the game in a moment. But now let's go places with the Toyota out-of-town scoreboard. The Athletics made it 2 in a row over the Red Sox. Who saw that one coming? After the Friday game, the A's had lost 9 in a row, and the Red Sox had won 9 in a row, not to mention being the hottest team on the planet for 6 weeks. Going back even before that, but the Athletics beat them yesterday, and they beat them again today, coming from behind to tie it in the eighth and win it in the ninth inning at Fenway. They beat Aroldis Chapman, no less, in that one, 4-3, the final. The Yankees lost to Atlanta 10-1 in 10 innings. Raisel Iglesias got the win, and Blackburn took the loss. Tyler Kinley got the save. Yankees could not get their automatic runner home in the last of the 10th inning. The Cubs over the Kansas City Royals, 10-2. The Astros will be here tomorrow, and they're playing the Sunday night nationally televised game on NBC tonight at 5:20 p.m. The Astros, who are 13-4, going back to July the 20th. So they've been really hot here lately and have moved ahead in the American League West. It'll be Christian Javier for the Astros against Randy Vasquez for the Padres. The Nationals, the game today, Fleming worked on the Peacock Network. The early start, it was a little after 9 a.m. Pacific time. The Nationals beat the Reds 7-1 in that one. The Brewers 4-3 over the Minnesota Twins in 10 innings in Milwaukee. The Brewers are now 30 games over 500. They had the best record in Major League Baseball and well ahead of anybody else in that category. The D-backs beat the Dodgers again. 4-2 was the final, and the Dodgers have lost 8 of their last 9. The D-backs take them 2 out of 3 over the weekend in the desert. And the Rays beat the Mariners 4-1 up in Seattle. So hard times for the Mariners, who are now have lost four in a row and are eight games under 500 and four and a half back of the first place Astros in the American League West. So things are really tightly bunched in that, the entire American League. All right, here the Giants beaten by the Tigers 3-1. That's the Toyota out of town scoreboard. In this one, Logan Webb for the Giants versus Troy Melton. And it was really each team's ace. Melton has been the ace since he arrived. And especially now that Tarik Skubal, who in the middle of Melton establishing himself with his ace-like credentials, Skubal was on the injured list for much of that time and then returned, and then they traded him. So Melton was great. He went 6-plus, and the Giants did get a run that was charged to him after he was off the mound. Meanwhile, the Tigers did not score until the sixth inning of this game, but it was a game that was really crisply played. It was just not strong pitching, but excellent defense. And for instance, with one on and one out in the third inning, the leadoff man, McGonigal, a very fast runner, was at the plate, and then Oslavis Basabe came up with a gem. 2-2 pitch. Ground ball hits softly towards second. Far to his right, Basabe flips it right from the glove to second for one. Adames to first. Double play. Well, a little Joe Panic action there. He didn't have to make a dive for it, but he had to go a long way to his right and then just flipped it backhand style right from the glove to Adames, and they doubled up a guy with a lot of speed, McGonigal, and I didn't think that that was possible. All right, so beautifully done. Then in the fourth inning, there was an error that allowed Gleyber Torres, a throwing error by Willie Adames, and then a broken back ground ball, and Gleyber Torres went over to second base and was still there with two down, and the batter was Colt Keith. Now the ball is reached for, bounced to second, far to his right, Basabe's got it, turns, hurry throw to first, just in time, stretching out to bring it in was Rafael Devers. That the Tigers are asking the video room to weigh in on that. But they did not challenge that call. They got him. Beautifully done. A couple of outstanding plays with the glove there by Oslavis Basabe. The Giants had their moments. They did get a triple with two down in the second inning by Drew Gilbert, although they could not get him home. And they had one of their best opportunities in the fourth inning when Adames hit a single and Devers followed with a single with Adames running. That put runners at first and third. But Basabe struck out looking for the first out. And then Gilbert did put the ball in play. Here's the pitch. Swing, and there's a high fly ball into right. Tagging at third is Adames. It's medium right over to get under it, McKinstry. He makes the catch. Both runners tag. Here's the throw to the plate, and it's there in time. Out. Double play, inning over. Just a perfect throw there by Zach McKinstry from medium right field. If it had not been perfect, and I mean one hop right to the catcher, if it had been a little bit offline, I think there was a great opportunity that Adames would have scored on the play. So as it was, it could not have been a better throw. And for McKinstry, we would hear from him a little bit later. Meanwhile, more defense in the fifth inning, and it was the Petaluma kid, Spencer Torkelson, and he clobbered one to center field. Pitch on the way, driven to center field, going back is Gilbert. He turns one way, goes back the other, reaches out and makes the catch before he colliding with the wall just to the left of the 391 marker. He broke back initially to his left, and while he was racing back, he spun around to his right and then had to catch that ball as it dropped in over his left shoulder. And he was able to hang on to it as he negotiated the collision with that padded wall. Yeah, spectacular play. One of the best we've seen from Drew Gilbert. So, and that was a leadoff batter there. So who knows what might have happened if he'd not been able to come up with it. So it was still nothing. And into the sixth inning, McKinstry, there's that guy again. He got a leadoff single. And then McGonigal got a base hit. And the Giants, with runners at first and third, played for the double play. And they got the double play. Gleyber Torres grounded into a pair. But that got McKinstry home. That's how the Tigers got the one run that they would get this afternoon against Logan Webb. Webb went eight strong, just that one run allowed. And in the last of the sixth inning, now trailing for the first time against Melton, It was Devers who hit a pop-up that ended up being a base hit. Nobody could catch it along the left field line. I think the wind had a lot to do with it as well. Anyway, then Basabe hit into a force play after Melton was taken out of the game. After that pop fly single, Melton was at 92 pitches. And with Basabe coming up, it was Finnegan, the veteran right-hander, into the game. Basabe grounded into a force out. But then on the first pitch to Susak, or I beg your pardon, to Gilbert, Drew Gilbert was up next. Basabe took off. And the throw to second was high and wide, and he not only stole second, his first as a big leaguer, but he ended up getting himself up off the ground and going to third. So the Giants had a runner at third and one out for Gilbert, and the infield with the Tigers leading by a run drew in. The pitch, little tapper, slowly hit, runner goes, and the ball is dropped. Colt Keith tried to make a barehanded grab of it. The guy who's been DHing until today. And he went after that one like a DH. The Giants have tied the game. Everybody's safe. Basabe scores and Gilbert reaches. And Keith had plenty of time to glove that ball and throw either to the plate or to first base. But he tried to barehand it. Yeah, and I think FP pointed out, and I agreed with him, that he really didn't have a good shot to get Basabe at the plate. That and obviously he was trying to barehand it for the all or nothing play at the plate, but I think as it was, he didn't really have a shot to get him. So it was scored as an infield hit for Drew Gilbert, and that was the run that tied the game for the Giants, and we'll make that the Giants' hit of the game, sponsored by El Cerrito Honda. More than just a car dealership, their family. So on into the night we went, and then Logan Webb took it into the eighth inning. The pitch count was really never a problem, but with one out in the eighth inning, he did give up a double to Valencia. So he had to pitch out of trouble. He got McKinstry, the guy who seemed to be in the middle of everything for the Tigers, but he got him on a fly ball. And then there was the 21-year-old wunderkind, the infielder McGonigal. Runner at second. And Webb sets. Here it comes. Swing, and there's a pop fly. Shallow right, Jung-Hoo Lee easing forward. He's got it. Well, Logan Webb thought he could get McGonigal, and he did. Now to the last of the eighth. And a nice ovation for Webb as he left the field. That was his 100th pitch of the day. He would not come back out for the ninth as the Giants went to their bullpen. But eight strong for Webb, and will make him the difference maker of the game. Sponsored by Gernick Academy. 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And of course, the Tigers got their automatic runner in the 10th inning, and a couple of little bloops turned into a run and setting up another run, and that made it 3-1 Detroit, and that ended up being the final score. The Tigers beat the Giants. Thanks to Darren Chan for putting this together and our network coordinators, Rafael Corral and Ryan McCarthy. I'm John Miller for Dave Fleming on assignment. He'll be back from Washington, D.C. tomorrow night. And thanks to F.P. Santangelo, did a great job here in the radio booth the last couple of days, as always. And our colleagues, Dwayne Kuiper and Mike Kruko. Thanks for tuning us in today. Tomorrow, the Giants and the first-place Astros. The Giants will send Blade Tidwell to the mound, and Hayton Wesneski will get the start for the Astros, who have a guy who is just one of the greatest power hitters in the game, and not just a power hitter, Yordan Alvarez, who has a chance to win the Triple Crown this year. He's certainly putting up numbers like a guy who could do that. He's leading the American League in batting average as well as home runs. He's got 35 home runs and is leading the American League in RBIs. He had 86 before the day began. So that's the Triple Crown of baseball. If you have the best batting average, the most homers, the most RBIs, that's the Triple Crown. And that has not often happened over the many years of Major League history. So that starts tomorrow night, 6:45. Hope to see you out here at Oracle Park. Final again here today from San Francisco in 10 innings. The Detroit Tigers 3, the San Francisco Giants 1.
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22: 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Logan, how are you today?
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16: 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Right here on your exclusive home of the San Francisco Giants. 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
2: Henches comes in. Swing, and it's a bloop over the head of Devers into right field, base hit. Coming around third, Green, he'll score. The ball is picked up actually in foul ground in shallow right by Jung-Hoo Lee. And Hao Yu Lee holds it first, and he's gotten the hit to put the Tigers ahead. 2-1 Detroit.
3: Welcome into a Sunday edition of the Extra Inning Postgame Show with Bill Lasky. Well, the Giants started today with Logan Webb against Troy Melton, and it was a pitching duel as Logan Webb went 8 innings, only giving up 1 earned run on 4 hits. But the Giants' offense just couldn't get him a win, and the Giants only have scored 1 run in their last 19 innings as they were shut out yesterday. They got a run in the bottom of the 7th inning, and that was it. 1 run in 19 innings, and they only had 9 hits in the last 2 games. And the Detroit Tigers walk away with a series win as they go 58-60 going back into Detroit. And the Giants are now 49-69, the lowest on minus 20 games under 500, the lowest they've been in the 2026 baseball season. They did have opportunities to score in this game. When you look at what happened in the 2nd inning, Drew Gilbert hits a triple. Daniel Susak rounded out. In the 4th inning, this was when I really thought they were going to score some runs. Domus gets a base hit. Devers gets a base hit. It's 1st and 3rd and nobody out. They just could not score. In the 8th inning, it was bases loaded. And Devers was up. This was the key part of the game. And Devers hits into a 4-6-3 double play, smashing his helmet going down the first base line. And these are the key points when you have to look at Lee, Adames, Devers, and Eldritch, the top 4 hitters. This is where they're going to have to get those productive hits. Runners in scoring position today, 1-for-9, 7 left on base. The offense is dismal right now, and something's got to change. Either make some changes with some of the young players that just are not competing at the big league level. When you look at what happened from Susak, Kavanaugh, McCray, and Koss, you're looking at a team that's 1-for-14 in the 7-8-9 spot. It's just not happening, and there's just not productive at-bats with a lot of the young players. But on the positive side, the pitching was there for the San Francisco Giants today, and Logan Webb threw a stellar game. He's not only given up 1 run in his last 14 innings, and he was on top of the game today, as I said, 8 innings, 4 hits, 1 earned run, 1 walk, 2 strikeouts. But he had 12 ground ball outs. The sinker was really throwing well, and the sweeper was there. 100 pitches he threw, 66 for strikes, right there, and tells you his control was on. We talk about first pitch strikes all the time. 17 first pitch strikes out of 28 hitters. And this Tiger team attacked. This is a team that really doesn't strike out much. And they didn't today. They gave up, only had 6 hits, but they kept battling. Some good at-bats. When you look at what Logan Webb threw today, the sweeper, the sinker, the changeup, the fastball, the cutter, really a nice 5-pitch mix. And he was so economical when you looked at how many pitches per inning. 9 in the first, 13 in the second, 14 in the third, 13 in the fourth. Then he dials in and only throws 7 pitches in the 5th, 19 in the 6th, and 11 in the 7th. And he finishes it out going 8 innings with 14. And that's just economical. That's what you go after. This is the type of pitcher that really goes after hitters. And this is what maybe some of the young pitchers need to talk to. I saw an interview with Logan Webb this morning. It was on NBC Bay Area, and they asked him, who are you mentoring? And he brought him up. Landon Roop was the number one guy. He said he's the type of guy that kind of follows me around, understands the game. And I think this is what Logan Webb's going to have to do. He's going to help some of these young pitchers get over the hump. And we talked about Landon Roop yesterday falling behind in 1 inning after he threw 5 beautiful innings. So he's got to help some of these young pitchers in the mindset of what Logan Webb can do. After that, Dylan Smith came in. What a gorgeous inning he threw in that 9th inning, punching out 3. 3 hitters up, 3 strikeouts. Sam Hedges really threw well, and I'm going to tip my hat to him because he came in with a ghost runner on second base. Lee was up to pinch hit, a 3-2 pitch right off his hands, and he blooped it over Devers' head down the right field line. You cannot ask for a better pitch right there. And then Torkelson follows it up with a ball off the edge, a left-hander right off the edge, and he blooped it into left center field. The pitch selection that Hedges did
2: was it was perfect. That's exactly what you wanted to do in that scenario he was in. But the Tigers ended up getting two base hits, and they ended up scoring two runs in that top of the 10th. And they pull out a win, and they pull out a series win. But something's got to happen on this offense. There are some players in AAA that are doing really well. Parks Harbor is one of them. And the other one I want to talk about is Turner Hill. Turner Hill is a speedy center fielder, right fielder. He can play the corners. He's got a 24-game hitting streak right now. He's leading the Rivercats right now. Just broke a record with 24 straight games he got a hit. This is what I think the Giants need to look at. They need to look at a couple of guys in AAA. Those are the kind of rookies. Barracuda's down there. You know, you start thinking about some of the players that could help them. And I think we're going to see Barracuda coming up here soon. All right, 415-808-KMBR. Got a great show lined up. Of course, I think all the fans know I'm a big Tiger fan. I got to speak to Denny McClain. Denny McClain in 1968 was 31-6. He was a three-time All-Star, World Series champion. He won two Cy Youngs in the American League, two times American League wins leader. Going to talk to him, and just a great interview from me to him because he was my childhood hero. He was the one I watched pitch. And Denny McClain was just that type of guy. When you start looking at 105 complete games, 105 complete games, think of it. And in 1968, he threw 336 innings, and he had 28 complete games. So I had a nice conversation with him to talk about his 10-year career. And the other interview I have is Bobby Evans. Of course, Bobby was the general manager, and now he sits aside of Buster Posey as one of the advisors. And we go back to the Wall of Fame. We talk about the five players that got inducted yesterday, and we kind of just circle around Bobby because Bobby was around them all. He moved them through the minor leagues, saw them in the big leagues, and saw the advancement that he did from the draft all the way up to winning the World Series. So those are the interviews we'll be on later in the show. 415-808-KBR. Let's get the phone lines ringing. A really good game today by the Giants. Just no offense, and I think that's the killer right now. The Giants just cannot get some clutch hits. And the youth, the young hitters, are just showing that they're not ready at the big league level. I'm Bill Lasky. This is the Extra Inning Post Game Show. More coming up right here on...
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22: Phenomenal. Always gritty. He didn't say anything to me, but probably a little bit under the weather, too, which adds to it a little bit. Hot hitting team coming in as well. And then kind of a no room for error game. And then he obviously was able to do so because he kept his pitch count down the way that it was. But, again, no room for error. And to get out of the eighth inning the way he did was kind of the exclamation point on a great outing.
23: Back on the extra inning postgame show, Tony Vitello talking about Logan Webb and his performance today and what he did to keep this team in a nothing-nothing game against Troy Melton, who just really pitched well for 6 innings. And Logan Webb knew that. And I think what he did was just went out there and performed. He got a couple nice double play balls in that sixth inning, a base hit by McKinstry, and then another base hit by McConnell just under Devers' glove. It made it first and third. Infield didn't come in. They played back and got a nice 6-4-3 double play, which ended up getting a run in, and then he ended up getting Dingler to pop up to Devers at first base. But that was really the only inning that he really had any trouble with. And this is your stud. This is the guy that Buster Posey said, no, we're not trading him. And a lot of reports are coming in that 4 or 5 teams were checking in on him, and Buster stood his ground. And this is what your ace is supposed to do. And he just performed utmost today. And he deserved a win, but he didn't get one as he went 8 innings. Brought his earned run average down to a 3.5. And as I said earlier, in his last 2 outings, 14 innings he's pitched, and he's only gave up 1 run. The Giants just couldn't muster up any kind of run protection for him. They did ended up tying this game up in the 7th, so he wouldn't get the loss. But the Giants ended up losing this game in 10 innings to the Detroit Tigers 3-1. All right, let's get to the phone lines. Let's go to Bar Fighter. He's in San Jose. Bar Fighter on a Sunday afternoon. How are you?
24: Prime time. To all of my bar fighting fans out there, I just dropped a couple of new posts on. You can contact and follow me at SJ Bar Fighter on X. You know, prime time. I'm going to give Busta P a C plus average, which was actually my grade point average in college.

0: Is that about the trade deadline? Is that what you're talking about, what Buster did on Monday?
1: Yeah, it was. It's the trade deadline. I mean, he did the best he could do, so I'll give him a C plus.
0: Well, I'm gonna be different than that because I think he did get a great handful of prospects. Now, Barfighter, you and I know as well as all Giants fans, prospects don't mean anything until they get to the big leagues. But there is some talent that he picked up. And, you know, he's still got a couple of guys that could help him at the big league level. But overall, he had to make the maneuver, and he did. And the maneuver was to try to trade and get some prospects. And he ended up getting some really young pitchers. They're all in Eugene right now. And all we could do is wait and see how they develop.
1: You know, as well as I do, it's all about, in professional sports, it's all about gradual development.
0: Mm-hmm. And it's been going good. So, I mean, when you start looking at what they did from the All-Star break, a lot of movement from AA to AAA, Eugene to AA, and San Jose to Eugene. They have had some good movement, and they've been playing good baseball in the minor leagues. Is this the next step? Are they capable of being big league hitters? Because we're watching these guys today, and over the last couple, you know, maybe week or so, these big league hitters are not big league hitters. This minor league staff of, when you start looking at Grant McCray, Daniel Susak, Drew Kavanaugh, even Christian Koss, who's been up in the big leagues, they just cannot get to the major league at bats. They just cannot put the ball in play when needed, and the clutch hits are just falling off.
1: Well, I mean, like I told you, I mean, I believe that Buster P, you know, he basically, you know, was like a C-plus average, you know, and that's what a lot of women have told me about me, but...
0: Well, Barfighter, what did you think of the game today? Logan Webb pitched a gem, and I think what he did against the Detroit Tigers, who really are competing to get in that wild card position, they won three series in a row on this nine-game road trip they were, and the Giants won the first game 5-2, shut out yesterday, and I thought today Logan Webb was that type of pitcher that he could have got a win if they ended up scoring, but they had a couple opportunities to score, and it just didn't happen.
1: Yeah, Logan's the only star on this team. He's the only one that I see is, you know, that's going to make is a difference maker.
0: Well, we'll find out, though, Barfighter. But I thank you for the call on Sunday, and have a good rest of the Sunday. Let's go to Edward. He's in Walnut Creek. Edward, you're on with Bill Lasky on a Sunday afternoon. How are you doing, Edward?
2: Hey, Bill. I'm doing about the same as I do when I watch most Giants games. I'm very disappointed, and my blood pressure goes up. But besides that, it's
0: okay. Well, it was a good game today. I thought today was a very good game. The offense had opportunities, as I just told Barfighter. They just couldn't come up with that clutch hit. 1-for-9 with runners in scoring position really tells it all. And I look in that eighth inning when Devers hit into the double play ball, that was the guy you wanted up in that situation. Lefty-lefty, who cares? But I didn't think he should have swung at that second pitch. It was in on his hands. He could have waited again, or he could have jumped on that first pitch that was right there, but it didn't go his way.
2: It's the fundamental stuff, Bill, that bothers me, because I used to coach. I coached at the college level, and one of the things we used to always do after games, we would look, you know, not at the other team as much as we would look at ourselves and see what we did right and wrong. And, I mean, when Devers hit the fly ball to left field, and this is FP saying, and not me, and Devers stands at home plate for 3 seconds, and then when the ball drops, he jogs to first base, and he's the highest paid player on the team. And Lee, who's getting
0: that was an ugly, ugly scene right there. And they brought it up even on TV more and really watching him when he hit it. And he just stood there seeing if it was going to be fair or foul instead of, you know, jogging down first or even busted his tail down first base to get it second base. It's just a bad maneuver.
2: Yeah, and I believe that was like in the eighth inning and they were down by one run. I mean, you put a runner on second base with no outs. I mean, he's already in scoring position, and I mean,
0: he was leading off in the seventh inning. That was the key there, and you know the force play. Basabe hits a ground ball. Who knows what would have happened if he would have gone and stayed at second? They would have probably threw him out at first. They ended up getting a run to tie that game, but it just looked so ugly watching a veteran player not hustle.
2: Yeah, And then, you know, when Lee was called to bunt, and I think that was the eighth inning, and even FP said his heart's not into it, his butt's pointing at the first base dugout. You know, I mean, anybody who learns how to bunt knows that the butt is pointed at the backstop and your shoulder's square to the pitcher. And I mean, he fouls two balls off, and then he strikes out in the third pitch. I mean, this is the stuff that, you know, the fundamental stuff that just, I mean, just boils my blood. And then when you have Tony, you know, in the 10th inning, the Giants are already down by one run. One run came in. Runner on third with no outs, I think. And he plays the infield back for the double play, and he gives up the, you know, a two-run lead to him. The Giants only scored one run in 9 innings. He expects them to score 2 more runs. I mean, he's going to give them a free run by playing the infield back. And even John Miller.
0: Well, I didn't understand that, but you know, I just to correct you, they've only scored one run in 19 innings. They got shut out yesterday, yeah. Edward. And this is what's bad about this. He needs to start moving this lineup, changing the lineup around. I said this last night. Eldridge is not a leadoff hitter. He's hitting now under 200 from July, and it's just, I think it's wearing down on him. I really do. He needs to come down in the order a little bit. Try Jung-Hoo Lee at least. Off. I think Bryce Eldridge is just getting wore out being a leadoff hitter. I don't know his mental side of doing it, but his numbers are coming down drastically.
2: Yeah, no, you're right. And I mean, I could list 5 more things I have written down in front of me. I mean, I won't bore you and your audience, but I mean, just the fundamental stuff. I mean, you know, and I'm not exaggerating. I've seen the Green and Silver Sox play. I've seen the River Cats play. I've seen the San Jose play. I mean, you don't see the same mistakes at single A or triple A than you do at, you know, at the Giants game. And it's really...
0: Well, yesterday's game, Edward, the fundamentals in yesterday's game were bad baseball. Missing fly balls, not having your sunglasses on when the ball's in center field with Drew Gilbert, missing cutoff people, throwing to the wrong base. That's fundamental baseball that should be taught in the minor leagues, and these guys should be instilled with that. You were a coach, Edward. These should be automatic, and I keep bringing back all the way back in the days, Edward, when you talked about Little League and the balls hit to you, what do you do? And sometimes you have to maybe say that to these big leaguers because I don't think they know what to do if the balls hit to them.
2: I know. And you know, in the old days, if you couldn't lay down a bunt, you know, if I was in high school, say, playing, and I couldn't lay down a bunt, the next day I was out there before practice began, and my coach or another player was throwing me, you know, 20 minutes or, you know, 10 minutes running towards first base and 10 minutes running to third base. I mean,
0: I agree.
2: You see the same mistakes over and over and over. It's like, you know, in the old days, if somebody stands at home plate and jogs to first base and they could have had a double like Denver is any highest paid player on the team, somebody gets in this face in the clubhouse.
0: And the other thing, too, is you got young players making these mistakes also, Edward, and that has to be pointed out, and the only way is to discipline them, sit them down one game. And if they continue to do it, then, you know, let's change some faces on this roster. We've seen too many guys on this team that are not big league ready. And I think what I said in the beginning, when you start looking at Turner Hill, 24 games he's got to hit in Sacramento. He's hitting .350 right now. You got Jonah Cox, who's playing well. You got Victor Barracuda, Parks Harbor. Let's change some faces and change some energy with this team. And why not? Let's do it. This team is 20 games under .500. Let's get some new blood in the big leagues. But, you know, Edward, you made some great points. And let's see if this fundamentals of the baseball side at the big league level gets any better. But thanks for the call. I appreciate it. All right, we're going to take a quick break. Got a handful of calls on hold. I'm Bill Lasky. This is the Extra Inning Postgame Show. More coming up right here on
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27: Here it comes. Slider. Bouncing ball past the pitcher toward the second. It's shoveled to second for one. And the relay to first. Double play. Wow. So for Devers, that one was right down the middle of the plate, but he was only able to hit the ground ball with it, and it's been kind of a frustrating day for the Giants. They've had a couple of chances to score and came up empty both times, including just now.
0: Back on Extra Innings with Bill Lasky, an inning-ending double play in that eighth inning when the possibility of scoring a run there. There was only one out with bases loaded, and Rafael Devers on an 0-1 pitch. He's turned it over, and it was a 4-6-3 double play, and the Giants could not score. And then it ended the game here in the ninth and 10.